0: This is information from around the world on KILJ.
1: Reports say the Fly Dubai co-pilot accused of stabbing the captain of a passenger jet mid-flight had been previously banned from flying over fears he'd adopted radical ideological views. Reports say he'd been grounded by Oman Air in 2024 after the airline found out he'd been visiting radical Islamic websites and was given a desk job. Officials are now investigating how he was cleared to be in the cockpit of the plane headed for Israel. The pilot's been speaking out. NBC's Matt Bradley reports Smit Machar says after he was stabbed, he knew he had to keep fighting.
2: He's saying he could feel the aircraft going down and told himself to give, quote, one last push to open the cockpit door. Adding, I was acting for my own life. But at the same time, I knew I couldn't let them all die.
1: Bachar spoke from a hospital bed in a video call today to Indian Prime Minister Narendra Modi, who praised his bravery. President Trump's been on the campaign trail for Republicans prior to the midterm elections. He's in Alabama today celebrating the groundbreaking of Mobile's new $4 billion bridge. Tomorrow, the president continues his campaigning just outside of Dayton, Ohio. He visited Texas and Oklahoma Thursday. A federal judge has temporarily stopped the building of a border wall in the Big Bend region of Texas. An environmental advocacy group had filed a lawsuit against the Department of Homeland Security. In a ruling today, the judge said the group was likely to succeed in their case and issued a preliminary injunction against DHS. Attorneys for the Tennessee death row inmate Krista Pike says she was unconscious as of last night and on a ventilator after a failed attempt Wednesday night to execute her by lethal injection. Pike's lawyers are asking a judge to keep all evidence now related to the failed execution. The Tennessee Department of Corrections claims officials followed the state's established execution protocol. Governor Bill Lee has stopped all executions for the rest of the year while a third party reviews what went wrong. I'm Scott Carr. Republican Senator Chuck Grassley is calling on the Trump administration to finalize its proposed rule limiting the sale of the herbal extract and stimulant known as kratom. Grassley writes on X, kratom is deadly and should not be sold at gas stations, vape stores, or anywhere. He wants the DEA to finalize a rule that would temporarily classify any kratom product as Schedule 1 substances if they contain more than 0.5% of the opioid-like chemical found in the substance. The Major League Baseball season's winding down. The Yankees are in Florida this weekend taking on the Tampa Bay Rays as the division series in the American League gets underway.
3: Yankees start this best of five game outing in Tampa Bay before heading back to the Bronx for game three. Fans are hoping for a strong start after the Yanks swept Boston in the wild card series. Some are even thinking ahead to potentially going all the way this year.
4: Hopefully each time they get there, they'll learn something new and use that as a motivation to get them to where they need to go.
5: One thing about baseball, the best team don't always win, but it's hard to beat the Dodgers. So if they have to play the Dodgers, it might be a repeat of the World Series before. I think it was last year or the year before that, but you never know.
3: In New York, I'm Natalie Migliori.
1: Southern California is under an extreme heat warning. David Gomberg's with the National Weather Service. He says the heat wave's going to last for at least the next week.
6: Definitely a very prolonged heat wave that we're expecting. So almost a week's worth of prolonged heat. And that's what makes this event rather unusual, is the duration of this event.
1: He says the valleys in Southern California could see highs in the triple digits and around 90 degrees at the coast. The only good news, he says, is relative humidity will remain low.
6: So not quite as humid as some of the summer heat waves that we had this time of year. We're starting to get a little bit of an offshore influence, a little bit drier air kind of mixing in.
1: He says the heat combined with strong Santa Ana winds are going to raise the risks of wildfires. I'm Scott Carr.
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15: For the last 2 weeks, Mount Pleasant's had the pleasure of usurping competing monarchies. Tonight, the Panthers will have to protect their royalty against a foe that will run away with it if you give them the chance, and we mean that quite literally. The Bloodhounds of Fort Madison enter tonight's stage on an up-and-coming trajectory, a squad hungry for an upset. But your Mount Pleasant Panthers, they've got more than just a win in mind. They want to make a statement ahead of the RPI release this upcoming Monday. It's a week six matchup of the 2026 Iowa high school football season, week two of district play, and most importantly, it's homecoming night, and Mount Pleasant's looking to take the Hounds to the pound. Good evening, everyone, and thank you for tuning in to KILJ 105.5 FM, KILJ.com. I'm Slayton Swords, back at the station. It is Sam Lesueur. He's doing the heavy lifting tonight to make sure that we sound great over the air. Appreciate his time. Appreciate all of you for tuning in. Appreciate our sponsors as well. To my left, it's Doug Slobodnik, and this is the Hagee Insurance pregame show. It's been a week full of pageantry, to say the least. And when you ask most of the royalty, a lot of football players on that entire royalty staff, including the homecoming king, Tate Dorothy, and a lot of them said that what's been the most fun about this week is TPing the town. And there's enough TP in the air to tell you that, well, Hy-Vee's running out of stock at the moment. But nevertheless, here we are, Mount Pleasant, back from a two-week road trip, a cumbersome two-week road trip. Doug, it's got to be good to be back here at Bob Evans Field.
16: Bob Evans Field, man, it's the one of the best places in Iowa. And, you know, Chad Vanghouse and the grounds crew has this field looking great again tonight. From the surface, from up here in the booth, it looks pretty good. But we'll see once these guys get mudding around, kind of see what happens once we get off that top surface. But I'm sure the boys are glad to be home. And after the last couple cardiac victories we've had, it's going to be a good chance to prove why they're 5-0.
15: We'll talk about those games in just a bit. But, again, here we are, Hagee Insurance pregame show. Again, I'd like to thank you all for tuning in on this fine evening. It's the second day of October. It's the spooky month. And this is when things get a little spooky in terms of scheduling. Like we said, this is week two of district play. And believe it or not, both teams enter tonight 1-0 in district play. If you don't know anything about Fort Madison coming into this year, and maybe you only know what's happened the last couple years, you have no idea what's gone on this year with this Bloodhound squad. You remember them being on a 19-game losing streak before the start of this year. Well, they just beat their first district opponent last week in Keokuk in a bit of a boat race, but we'll get to that in just a minute. Talking about this matchup between these two teams, but first you mentioned Chad Vanghouse and his crew. A wonderful job on the field. And why do we mention that? Well, because Wednesday and Thursday dropped 2 inches of rain here on Mount Pleasant, leaving puddles surrounding basically the entire town. There's a river flood watch or river flood warning in effect until, I believe, late Sunday night that everyone's a bit worried about here in southeast Iowa. It's just been a rainy year altogether. 8 inches above to the yearly average at this point. That's how much extra rain we've gotten this year. But this truly feels like the first fall game of the year. 58 degrees right now. We're going to be hanging out in the mid to lower 50s by the end of this game. Not a whole lot of wind to talk about. Blowing about 5 miles an hour north-northeast. Gusts up to 12 miles an hour. Don't have to worry about any precipitation. Really, it seems like for the rest of the month at this point, if you want to venture out that far, we're going to be hanging out in the upper 60s, but eventually we'll get back to the upper 70s by next Saturday. So keep that in mind. You might need to start tanning once again. But here we are, second day of October 2026. It's Mount Pleasant's homecoming. They're trying to take the hounds to the pound and trying to beat Fort Madison for the third year in a row. How about we talk about the matchup between these two SEC foes? Panthers and Bloodhounds are ready to renew their rivalry, and for the first time since 2019, both teams enter with a winning record. Although that doesn't describe the full picture of this conference contention, 2 years ago we were treated to a defensive affair. That's how Mount Pleasant come back from a fourth quarter deficit. Does that sound familiar? To kick a game-winning 30-yard field goal off the foot of Dylan White down in Lee County to win 16-14. It wasn't the first time these two have gone blow for blow, and it probably won't be the last time. It's easy to look at Mount Pleasant's 12-5 record going back to 2008, and the win differential for Mount Pleasant being 39.5 points to 7.8 for Fort Madison, or Fort Madison sitting at 46.8 when they win, and Mount Pleasant's mere 7. Yet, things are shaping up to look a lot closer this year. This scene looking similar to what we saw in 2012 or 2015 or even a couple years ago. The Bloodhounds rushed for a combined 569 yards in those 2012-2015 battles. But Mount Pleasant escaped with a victory in both games, 14-13 in 2015 and 15-14 in 2012. The surprising facts of the game, 2012 was the first game Mount Pleasant won despite being held under 100 yards passing and rushing, while the 2015 showdown had the Panthers end the game with plus 4 turnovers in terms of differential. Last year's matchup featured a flipped script. It was Mount Pleasant that went plus 1 in the turnover category, and they completely dominated the ground game, rushing for over 300 yards. Griffin Jones had 65 yards, 2 touchdowns. Ryan Helling had 108 yards on 6 carries, and a score for him, he had a long of 51. That was the last game he played last season before an injury took him out for the rest of the year. Grayson Walker, his usual efficient self, 9 for 11, 112 yards and 3 scores. Brody Clark had 4 catches, 46 yards a score. Caden Schott had 3 catches, 43 yards and a score. Tate Dorothy had one and a half tackles and half a tackle for a loss, while Max Sloat, he had 2 sacks from the middle linebacker position. And the center for tonight, back when he was a tight end, 1 catch, 6 yards and a score. While Fort Madison, they were led by their backup quarterback this year, Seven Berlette. He went 13-32 for 98 yards. And Moses Thatcher, who we're going to be talking about that kid a whole lot tonight, had just 4 carries, 2 yards in the contest. while Huffman had 3 catches, 30 yards. Horn had 4 catches for 13 yards. And defensively, Prier had 5.5 tackles. Stewart had 4.5. As Mount Pleasant comes rushing in from the south end zone and crashes into the homecoming sign, and they form a clot at the 15-yard line. One last hurrah as they head towards their sideline. The Mount Pleasant band getting ready for our national anthem here tonight, the final last year, 61-0. Mount Pleasant got things going early with an onside kick and immediately went rumbling for a 50-yard touchdown. Ramsey Davis was the one to have it. They scored 23 first-quarter points, 21 second-quarter points, 10 points in the third quarter, and 7 points in the fourth quarter. Carter Gehling actually has first career touchdown reception in that game. So that's what happened last year. This year, Mount Pleasant 5-0, they're ranked number 8 in the Radio Iowa standings, while Fort Madison ended their 19-game losing streak coming into this year, winning their week one matchup against Burlington, and not just winning it, they demolished the Greyhounds. 50-18, they sit 3-2 on the year, both teams 1-0 in Class 3A District 4, along with the number one team, according to Radio Iowa, Solon. And Solon has just been running over opponents this year. Beat Fairfield 47-6, if I remember correctly, last week. Completely handled them, and we'll talk a little bit more about district as this game goes along, but right now Mount Pleasant's band, the best band in the land, getting ready to present our national anthem here tonight. Mount Pleasant standing on the 40-yard line on the north side, and Fort Madison standing on that back goal line in the north end zone as we get ready for our national anthem.

0: And that was our national anthem and some fireworks off into the distance. Mount Pleasant showing other teams how fireworks should be done in the area. You don't do them after the game when you potentially have lost. Keokuk had that happen to him last year, and we saw that a couple weeks ago at Central DeWitt. But a big thank you to all our veterans out there for protecting the freedom that we too often take for granted. Again, thank you to all our veterans out there. How about that Mount Pleasant Band and Color Guard, best in the land. They really set the scene for these home games and really make this a formidable setting for opposing teams, and the community all on hand tonight. It's an awesome, awesome setting for the Panthers as they try and get to 6-0. Of course, first time since 2008 that could be done, as Fort Massing getting ready to run over to their sideline. The captains getting ready to march to the MP in the middle of the field. What's going on this season? Mount Pleasant coming in off another double-digit fourth-quarter comeback. Second week in a row, Mount Pleasant's rushing attack was stymied, going for just 2.2 yards per carry, 80 total yards. The offensive line has allowed 14 sacks the last 2 weeks, and the defense was susceptible to the splash plays. Yet, both weeks, the Panthers have simply found a way for their second double-digit fourth-quarter comeback in a row. A trick play secured the 29-28 overtime victory against the hated Washington Demons. And Doug, somehow, some way, these Panthers keep pulling the game out.
1: Yeah, you know, and the biggest thing is turnovers. You know, Mount Pleasant keeps winning those turnover battles over and over and over again. And, you know, these guys have a will that you can't describe. They don't give up. You know, most kids this age, you're down 14 points going into the fourth quarter, and it's pretty hard to come back. But so far this year, these kids, there's no quitting these kids.
0: Right now, the captains going out there, Grayson Walker, Brody Clark, Tate Dorothy, Keegan Heaton on the other side. You have number 4, Stephen Berlant. You have number 6, Ezekiel Groves. And looks like number 3, Jordan Thompson. And then number 55, Nolan Lamb, one of the few seniors on this team. And Mount Pleasant will defer, meaning Fort Madison will get the ball, and they'll be heading towards the north end zone. Fort Madison last week got out to a quick 14-0 lead after the first quarter play against Keokuk and simply ran away with it. Tabbed their first 400-plus rushing yard game in over a decade to aid a 55-36 victory over Keokuk. Moses Thatcher was merely a specter on the gridiron as he trounced the Chiefs for 304 yards, 3 touchdowns on the ground. He's only 14 yards away from 1,000 on the season. Doug, keys to tonight.
1: Keys to the game offensively. Mount Pleasant has to establish their run game. They've struggled the last couple weeks. Field conditions could make this difficult, but I think Mount Pleasant will find a way to pull through. Coach Bolin would like to see the team hit 300 yards on the ground tonight. Defensively, must stop the run, obviously. Moses Thatcher is a dangerous back. Must keep him contained. The defensive ends, they're going to have to stay disciplined, not let him get to the outside. Again, that could be difficult tonight on this turf. We'll see as the game progresses. Turnovers, Mount Pleasant must keep continuing to force those turnovers. Special teams, we're always looking for big plays, something to come out of the closet, if you will, and they can't make any mistakes, no drops, stuff like that. Protect the ball, be smart, and use your head.
0: And who are we looking out for tonight?
1: Players to watch, guest picks tonight by my son James. He plays with these guys a lot, and he says Keegan Heaton on defense, Isaiah Lang on offense. So we'll see if he knows football.
0: Homecoming night here in Mount Pleasant at Bob Evans Field, Maple Leaf Athletic Complex. The stands are packed here for Mount Pleasant faithful. Fort Madison has brought their fans as well, not nearly as many as the Panthers usually bring to their road games. Mount Pleasant will kick off. It's Brandon Velos with the ball on the tee on the 40-yard line. Fort Madison will be running right to left on the field towards the north end zone. Back to return for Fort Madison will be Jaden Cranton and one other guy, Aurelio Wakendi, as Velos went with the squib kick. That takes a janky hop on Fort Madison, but able to recover it is number 80, Gunner Perry, at the 30-yard line, so Fort Madison will start at their own 30. The thing about Fort Madison special teams is the fact that they've returned two kicks for touchdowns this year. Something to keep an eye on as the game goes along. But Fort Madison's offense will start out the game. Week six underway. Week two of district play. Both teams 1-0 entering tonight. The quarterback, number five, Owen Huffman, a junior, staying at 5'9", 155 pounds. To his left, Moses Thatcher, a 5'9", 205-pound running back, 14 yards away from 1,000 on the air. Motion man moving left to right. They give it to Thatcher up the middle. Thatcher cut off, and he'll gain a couple extra yards falling forward. Brody Clark was the first one to meet him, and it's a gain of five on the initial run by Thatcher. Moses Thatcher, 139 carries, 986 yards, 11 touchdowns, 7.1 yards per carry this year. In terms of carries, it's third in the state. In yards, he's second. He's first in Class 3A. Two wide receivers to the right side. Ball on the left hash mark. Huffman in the shotgun. Thatcher now to his right. Tight end to the right. They'll run it again with Thatcher. Thatcher this time is swallowed up in the backfield. Tate Dorothy was there, and so was your guy to look out for tonight, Keegan Heaton, and it'll be third down and six after the loss of one.
1: You know, one thing I think big difference tonight for Mount Pleasant, Fort Madison so far this year, I don't think they've seen a defense quite as stout as our, the guys up front that can penetrate real deep and make big plays, so I think that'll be a big adjustment for them.
0: Fort Madison so far averaging at least 100 yards on the ground every game. Huffman rolling out to the right. Goes to the flat. Caught by Max Jones. And he is cut down by Caleb Shepard. Shepard's really established himself. Or excuse me, no, that was Brody Clark. But talking a little bit more about Caleb Shepard. He's really established himself as the year has gone along. Two interceptions on the air in that safety position. Brody Clark, I feel like he's really gained his footing again as a middle linebacker. We do have our first penalty flags on the field this evening. And right now the head referees coming over to talk to Coach Bowen. I have a feeling that it's going to be against Fort Madison. However, it's going to be a decision to make because if they decline it, it's fourth down and two at the 38-yard line with 10:43 to go first quarter. Could give Coach Derek Doherty an opportunity to go for it early in the game. They do decline it, and they will bring out the punt unit, though.
1: Yeah, this is one of the big things I mentioned pregame. Asa Rose, you just got to be smart. I think tonight your priority's got to be just catch the ball. If you can't get a big return, you know, so what? Let the offense come out and go to work. But you got to make the catch before you make the run.
0: Connor Horn on the punt. He's got four punts, averaging 29.3. No, this is Perry, the punt. Perry's been used in other cases, and Perry's going to absolutely boot this ball past the 15, and it's going to take a Panther roll back to the 11-yard line as Asa Rose let it fly over his head. Gunner Perry, he's also got just four punts on the year, averaging 25.5 yards, but he's got a long of 58. Well, he just nailed that long of 58, pinning Mount Pleasant back at their own 12-yard line officially. So now it's the Panthers turn on offense after the three and out by Fort Madison. Gain of four on the pass play to Max Jones, ending out the drive. Now it's time for Grayson Walker and company. The offense has been a bit stale the last 2 weeks, trying to get back into their normal groove. As Walker accepts the shotgun snap, hands it off, stretching to right side, Ryan Helling with a stiff arm. Ryan Helling sprinting down the near sideline, past the 40, nearing the 50, finally shouldered out by Cratton in Fort Madison territory. Ryan Helling, the bowling ball, found that dry spot, and he went sprinting down the sideline all the way to the Fort Madison 47-yard line. What a run to start off the game for Mount Pleasant. Like you said, Coach Bolin wants 300 tonight.
1: Yeah, 300, and that was a great start. You know, Helling, he saw the opportunity there. The offensive line did a great job keeping everybody to the left as he ran right, and linebackers couldn't catch up to him.
0: 41 yards on the first run of the game as Walker wants to throw it. Close it to Isaiah Lang. Isaiah Lang splitting the defense. Running right through the middle. Cuts it outside. And he will score from 47 yards out. But hold on. A dollop of mustard on the lettuce green grass will be taking this one back as a holding call against Mount Pleasant will bring him back onto their side of the field. The first penalty of the game officially accepted unfortunately will take 6 points off the board as Isaiah Lang on a wheel route managed to get open, and Grayson Walker had an excellent job of leveling that one in against the defense. Instead, still zeros on the board, 9:55 to go, first quarter. But you can tell this Mount Pleasant team, they're energized so far.
1: Yeah, you know, and the biggest thing, one of the things I talked about with Coach Sean Striegel and Coach Russo is, you know, this week they're able to come out, be on fire, you know, come out hard, fast. Where the last 2 weeks, homecomings, they've been having to calm the other team down. So tonight, for these boys to be able to come out, fire off the ball, and it's showing so far.
0: Shotgun here for Walker. Helling right behind him. Lang's going to motion left to right. We have a penalty flag as they go wide receiver screen for Caden Shad. Shad's going to get it back to the original line of scrimmage in the Fort Madison territory. Gain a couple extra yards. However, this is going to be a legal motion against Mount Pleasant. So take away that big gain for them. Second penalty, and it's going to be first down and 25 now for the Panthers. 9:48 to go, first quarter. Still zeros on the board. That would have been a gain of 13 on the play. Right now, Fort Madison's defense has been put against the ropes. They're allowing 176 passing yards per game, 165 rushing yards per game. That's 6 yards per carry. A touchdown to interception ratio of 11-2. Teams have had success throwing the ball against them. They've also had success running the ball against them. West Burlington Notre Dame went for 346 back in that week two loss, 42-21. One wide receiver on each side. It's Walker stands in the shotgun. First down and 25 at their own 38. Walker back to pass. Steps up. Wants to go deep middle. Brody Clark sprinting wide open. He's got the middle of the field. But piggybacking him down at the 15-yard line is Jaden Cratton.
1: Can we just talk about Grayson Walker here? I mean, two out of the three of his passes have been negated by penalties, but that kid tonight, he's on a mission, and so far on the books he's 1-for-1, but in our eyes he's 3-for-3. And Mount Pleasant looking, I think Fort Madison maybe expecting the run game to pop, and so far Coach Bolin liking what Grayson Walker's arm is showing here.
0: I'm liking so far that Brody Clark is the guy who just picked up that big game. He had a bit of a rough start to last week, but ended up catching that two-point conversion and that juggling miraculous ball on fourth down to set the Panthers up to win that game against the Demons. They give it to Ryan Helling, and Ryan Helling is going to carry Bloodhounds inside the 10 down to the 8-yard line, 7 yards on first down, and with 8:40 to go first quarter, the Panthers had some walls put up and penalty flags, two in a row, setting up first and 25. It has not mattered to this offense so far. They have really seemed to have found their stride.
1: Yeah, they have. And let me tell you, from up here in the box, these boys look like they're on an extra gear tonight. Looks like they took a little extra juice before the game or something, but they're really fired up.
0: Under center, Isaiah Lang in motion, play action. Walker sidesteps the sack over the middle of the field, and it's knocked away. Excellent defense by number zero. That's Riker Peters as they try to hit Carter Galing over the middle. A little behind Galing as he went sprinting across the goal line. It's going to be third down and 3 at the 8-yard line. I'd be surprised if this is anything but a run.
1: Me too, but the way the game's gone tonight, you just don't know.
0: So far, Mount Pleasant has moved expeditiously down the field. Third down, doubles to the right, ball on the left hash mark. Walker in the shotgun with Helling right behind him. Snap, hand off to Helling, blitz on the play, and number 52, I believe that's Ren Watson, came crashing through for the tackle right at the line of scrimmage. We'll make it fourth down and 3. Well, perhaps it was a bit too obvious that they were going to hand it off there. So fourth down, and Mount Pleasant's going to keep the offense on the field. Fourth down, ball at the 8-yard line, 7:30 and counting, first quarter. Mount Pleasant trying to strike on their first drive. They had a touchdown, but it was taken away via a penalty. A holding call against the offensive line. Motion man left to right. Play action. Roll out. Walker fires it over the middle, and it's Brody Clark catching the touchdown pass, his second of the year. And the seventh of his Mount Pleasant career as the fireworks go off here from Bob Evans Field on homecoming night. Panthers strike first with 7:14 to go.
1: Excellent play call by Coach Bolin. That play action pass with a little bit of roll out there to give Grayson Walker some more time. And, boy, I tell you, that kid tonight, he is on the money.
0: He said how excited he was for this homecoming night. As Brandon Malos nails the extra point, it's Panthers 7, Fort Madison 0, 7:14 to go, first quarter. 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
0: Coach Bolin, before the season, I asked him, how does it feel to kind of have a target on your back, especially after going 7-2 in the regular season last year? You took down a bunch of district opponents, a bunch of conference opponents, some in relatively thrilling fashion. Fort Madison, you bludgeoned, and he said that he preached to his kids that they got to prove it each and every week. And so far, Mount Pleasant has proved it here. Trick play by Fort Madison as Cratton gets the toss from number 22 on the return. That was Deshaun Robinson who tossed it to Cratton, and Cratton did not have much room to negotiate with. Panthers were not fooled. They'll start at their own 19-yard line.
1: I'll tell you what, that was the slowest reverse kickoff I've ever seen. I mean, it was clear as day what he was doing, and Mount Pleasant able to snuff it out and not even let him get to the 20-yard line.
0: Valos does an excellent job of making sure that his kicks are sky high when he kicks them deep. Gives the Panthers enough time to sprint down the field. No Aurelio Wakendi for the second week in a row for Fort Madison. And he's one of their two returners. He's their leading receiver, 13 catches, 200 yards, four touchdowns. He didn't play last week against Keokuk. Didn't affect them a whole lot as they put up 55 against the Chiefs. Huffman gets the snap. He'll hand it off to Thatcher. Thatcher around the right edge, and he'll turn it up the field past the 25 to the 27 before Velos can finally slow him down. Gain of 8 for Thatcher. Thatcher, compared to last year, he's going to get his runs this year.
1: Yeah, definitely, you know, and he's probably close to surpass that 1,000 mark, but, you know, I don't see him getting the 300 yards tonight. I'm against Mount Pleasant so far. These five-yard runs, you'd like to see a little less, but he did that the first round, and then they kind of shut him down from there. So
0: Moses Thatcher, and living up to the biblical name, he's been seeing the parting of the Red Sea with this Fort Madison Bloodhound offense. He has been able to find the holes as he plunges ahead past the 30 to the 31. Enough for the first down and a gain of 5 for Thatcher. He is over that 1,000-yard mark. Moses Thatcher, second-team All-District running back last year. He's got a 550-pound squat as a 5'9 junior, 285-pound bench press. He is simply a brick. 6:06 and counting, first quarter. Panthers up 7-0. Fort Madison with their first down of the game. Huffman gets a snap. Wide receiver screen right side. They have the boundary as Brody Clark comes sprawling over and swings the man out of bounds. It's going to be a gain of 5 on the pitch and catch to Cole Quittam. And right now, you know, it felt like defensively that Brody Clark's kind of gone missing compared to last year. He had a nice game against Fort Madison defensively a year ago, 4.5 tackles, a tackle for a loss. Of course, he had all those receiving yards and a touchdown. He's got a touchdown tonight. But it's nice to see him early on making a lot of tackles here.
1: Yeah, he's got his eye on the football, and he's doing a great job.
0: Thatcher again right up the middle, and he'll run into the backs of his offensive line and take it to the 39-yard line. It's going to be third down and 2 the game after a mark of 4.
5: The ball is at the 39-yard line.
0: This offensive line, Cal Hennings, the senior, wearing number 50, 6'2", 275. Marshall Heatman, a senior, 5'10", 205. And Nolan Lamb, another senior, 5'8", 205. So compact this offensive line. 447 and counting as Mount Pleasant showing blitz, and Tate Dorothy might have been a bit too excited. Mount Pleasant's been susceptible to the hard counts this year. They are an aggressive defense, and they like to bring pressure, and sometimes that comes to bite them, as this is the third accepted penalty against the Panthers. 20 yards against them.
1: No pun intended there with the bite.
0: Of course not. You also have Ren Watson, a 6'2", junior, 220. And then Clifford Stewart, a junior, 5'8", 215 pounds for that Fort Madison offensive line. Huffman in the shotgun, Thatcher to his left. Of course, Thatcher gets the call again, and Thatcher running with a full head of steam past the 50 to Mount Pleasant territory. They're going to be seen at the 48-yard line, and second down and two after the gain of eight.
1: Yeah, I'd like to see Mount Pleasant get a little more aggressive here. They're kind of letting that hole open up in the middle. And, you know, you see Thatcher's numbers like that, and you figured he's an outside guy. But so far, Fort Madison just pounding the ball right down the middle here.
0: Mount Pleasant in their wins last year only allowed 55.6 yards on the ground. So far this year through 5 weeks, they're allowing 103.4 rushing yards. Swing pass to Thatcher. Thatcher turning up the sideline on the far side, and he'll be swung down past the 45 at the 42-yard line, and it's another first down after the gain of five on the play.
1: And a guy that size, with the information you just gave us, Keegan Birdsell just did a great job of taking him down there in the open field. So Mount Pleasant looks like they maybe worked on their tackling drills a little bit this week after some of those one-arm tackles they tried to make last week against Washington.
0: Talking about Keegan Birdsell, he placed third at the state qualifier last year, one spot away from making it to the state tournament. Panthers had their first state qualifier, and Levi Evans. We'll talk about that when we get into the winter season. Quick throw from Huffman, and it's a shot right to the starting quarterback last year, backup this year, Stephen Burlett. And that's his first reception of the year. So it's been a bit of a mixed bag of receivers so far. Not your usual suspects, as it's a gain of seven on first down. Second down and three. 3 minutes left here in the first quarter, and right now Fort Madison just chipping away at this Panther defense. Trips to the right, ball in the right hash mark. Huffman in the shotgun. He'll call for a motion man, deep motion, right to left in Quinnham. But it's Thatcher who slips on the handoff, and a gain of just one before Heaton put the stone wall up. It's going to be third down, short three, long two.
1: Big play here for the Panther defense, as they need to kind of put a stop to this drive, which regardless if Fort Madison gets it or not here, I think they'll go for it on fourth down, barring a big, big loss here for some reason. But any guesses on who's going to get the ball?
0: Thatcher got the ball 45 times, excuse me, last week, 304 yards, three touchdowns in the win against Keokuk. Quick motion right to left. They're going to throw it as he rolls out to the left. Huffman fires it towards the sideline. Caught by number seven, Jaden Cratton. Cratton turns it up the middle of the field, running down the hash marks as he's caught from behind by a diving Ryan Helling at the three-yard line, saving a touchdown.
1: I think everyone's confused because I think they thought the ball was overthrown, and receivers were right next to one another pretty much, and the first guy missed it, the second guy caught it, and Mount Pleasant was kind of like, what the heck's going on here?
0: Jaden Cratton on the year, just one catch, 5 yards, one catch, 5 yards, and a touchdown. Well, he just took that one 32 yards, and now it's first and goal from the three with a minute 45 and counting. Talk about a response from the Bloodhounds. Thatcher to the left of Huffman. Motion man and Cratton left to right. Hand off Thatcher. And Thatcher gets away from the first tackler. Keegan Birdsell flying back there. And wallops him back at the 7-yard line. A loss of four on first and goal.
1: I think that was Brody Clark flying through there. I think Birdsell made the initial contact and then over to the left there. That was Brody Clark came flying across the field to make the tackle.
0: Brody Clark keeps on doing it. He's been all over the field, both offense and defensively. Brody Clark coming in tonight, just 11.5 tackles through 5 weeks and just half a tackle for a loss, and he had 32 and a half tackles a year ago. Brody Clark was impressive last year as he was first team All-District defensive utility. Huffman trying to float it to the flat left side, up and over the head of the 6'3", 225-pound senior Max Jones. Incomplete, and it's third and goal from the 6. First incompletion for Huffman tonight.
1: Yeah, and again, that play was responsible there mostly by Keegan Heaton. Again, on the outside, he was able to jump, get up in the air, and made him float that ball a little farther than he wanted to, I think, rather than put a little speed behind it, so Mount Pleasant defense standing tall here at the goal line.
0: Two wide receivers to the right. Ball on the right hash mark. Huffman in the shotgun. Cratton all alone on the left side. It's on an island. Griffin Jones. Thatcher to the right of Huffman. Changing the call at the line of scrimmage. Play clock down the one. Huffman gets a snap. Roll out right. Huffman throwing it, and it's low, and it skips across the turf. Incomplete. Tried to drop it off to Max Jones, but instead incomplete. Fourth and goal with 42.1 seconds remaining in the first quarter, with the Panthers up 7-0, and they'll bring on the field goal unit in Jonah Santiago. Has not kicked a field goal this year. Didn't kick one last year either. 7 for 11 last year in extra points. This year, 21 of 22. This one will be a 23-yard field goal from the right hash mark. Not an easy one for a right-footed kicker. Snap, hold, kick from Santiago, and it is good as it splits the uprights, giving Fort Madison their first points of the game. That drive started back on the 19-yard line. Thatcher plundered the Mount Pleasant defense, and a big pitch and catch from Huffman the Cratton set that one up. 7-3, Panthers in the lead, 42.1 seconds to go. 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
0: Mount Pleasant's defense gashed by Moses Thatcher and Owen Huffman as he was able to find his quick throws. Jaden Cranton had a big play going for 30-plus yards on a pitch and catch, leading to a Jonah Santiago 23-yard field goal. Mount Pleasant leads 7-3. Onside kick, trailing right, and it will not go. The 10 yards needed as Connor Horn unable to put enough gusto on it. Screaming back to last year when Mount Pleasant, on the very first kickoff of the game, Dylan White went onside kick. Recovered by the Panthers, and they immediately scored on the first play from 50 yards out. Talking to Tate Dorothy, the homecoming king, last night, and asked him what about this game was the most exciting. He said that the coaches, Coach Coop, English, Rogers, and company, have really challenged that defensive line, that entire defense, to stop Moses Thatcher. So it'll be interesting to see what adjustments they make from this point on. We'll tell you what this Mount Pleasant defense has been able to do against teams that like to run the football over the last year and a half. It's been rather impressive. Walker under center as Lang motions left to right. Play action. Walker wants to go deep. Doesn't have it. He's going to scramble instead. Walker cuts towards the right side. A spin move. He's falling forward as he gets to Fort Madison's 41-yard line. Some improvisation on first down will make it second down and two after the gain of 8 by Grayson Walker.
1: Boy, one of the roughest things about sitting up here in the booth is you wish you could yell down there, look to your right, because Caden Shod was wide open over here on the right side, but unfortunately, that side of the line was a little bit busy. But again, a good scramble there by – that was a smart scramble there by Grayson Walker.
0: Early in the year, we critiqued Walker on the fact that he would sometimes take off a little too early before looking at the field there. He made the right move, and it'll be second down and two when we come back in the second quarter. Panthers up 7-3 on their homecoming night. 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
0: Welcome back to action. Panthers already back on the field. They'll fake the jet motion, plunging up the middle, but it is slammed against by Nolan Lamb as Ryan Helling wasn't able, or excuse me, I believe that's actually Griffin Jones gained his first carry tonight, wasn't able to get anything rolling up the middle. And Fort Madison stops that one in its tracks. It's third and two after the gain of zero.
1: You know, talking to some former teammates and classmates, you know, one thing to remember on a night like this is you kind of want to use those short, choppy steps instead of the big, long strides and give yourself some traction before you take off. And I think Jones had a little trouble with the turf there.
0: Under center, it's Walker, and Walker goes quarterback sneak. It was a surprise, it felt like, to everyone on the offensive line as Walker was blown up after a gain of two, and I think he got just enough yardage needed to move the chains. They haven't moved them yet, and it looks like we'll have an official measurement.
1: That's the first one of the year.
0: I believe so. 11:14 to go. Rather surprising considering how close a couple of those first down calls were back in week one in Minneapolis. Mount Pleasant needed 6 yards. They get 6.001 yards and be able to move the chain. So the chain gang is going to come out on the field and measure this out. Homecoming night. We'd like to congratulate the Mount Pleasant royalty, Paige Newton, Grayson Walker, Anna Kakur, Ricardo Aranda, Naomi English, Keegan Heaton, Lindsey Striegel, Ethan Peck. Those are all the attendees. And then the homecoming king, Tate Northey, the homecoming queen, Courtney Andreessen. Junior attendants are Julia Bolin and Henry Wagler. And it looks like it's fourth down. Fourth and two grass blades separating the Panthers from a fresh set of downs. You got to believe we've already gone for it on fourth down in the red zone. We'll go for it on fourth down in inches at the Fort Madison 39. But congratulations to all the Mount Pleasant royalty. Courtney Andreessen signed her letter of intent to go to Iowa Central Community College to dance at the collegiate level. Walker again, under center, fourth and inches, motion man and shot. They'll hand it off. Griffin Jones spins off a tackle, and he's got the first down as he's wrangled at the 36-yard line. A gain of three for Jones, and a hard-fought three at that.
1: Yeah, that was very hard-fought. He kind of created that himself because he was wrapped up pretty quick in the backfield.
0: For Mount Pleasant, it's been tough sledding since that first carry of 41 yards by Ryan Helling. They've gone 7-0-0-3-8-2. Walker in the shotgun with doubles to each side. Right behind him is Jones. Walker one quick throw left side, and he will deliver it out to Isaiah Lang. And Isaiah Lang will chop his feet past the 30 to the 28-yard line. Pitch and catch of 8 will make it second down and 2. That's just the fourth pass of the game so far for Mount Pleasant. You could tell that Coach Boland's trying to set an attitude adjustment for this team.
1: Yeah,
0: get back to the running ways.
1: Yeah, definitely. You know, and I think he's trying to kind of throwing off Fort Madison's defense there a little bit that first quarter with all the pass plays he called. And, you know, and it could be a wake-up call to these boys, too, and throwing in the mixture until this ground game gets going.
0: Walker in the pistol with doubles to the right, ball on the left hash mark. He'll hand it off to Griffin Jones. Griffin Jones with a seam, but it's quickly cut off by number 54, Lamb, as Jones is able to weasel his way to the 25-yard line. And it is enough for the first down.
1: Well, that seam did close fast. I thought, uh-oh, he's going to break this one. And all of a sudden, that seam filled up with white shirts real quick.
0: Bloodhounds have done a good job after that 41-yard gain. Right now, Mount Pleasant seeing at, right now, 64 rushing yards. Not a whole lot of carries, though. Mount Pleasant's done a good job on yards per carry, helped out by that 41-yard rush. 9:22 and counting before halftime, as a stretch to the left is quickly swallowed up by the Fort Madison defense. Coming in on the blitz was Peters, as he was spun around and brought down by number 53, Torrance Clark. It's going to be second down and 11 after the loss of one. 5 rushing yards now for Jones on 4 carries. He has not been able to really find the seam, unfortunately, so far this year. 41 carries, 204 yards, 2 touchdowns, 5 yards per carry. But it's been rough sliding the last couple of weeks for him. Against Washington, 7 carries, 20 yards. Doubles to the right. Walker wants to throw. Steps up in the pocket. Escapes to his left. He has the sidelines. He bends the corner. Reaching forward as he's tripped out of bounds by number 60, Clifford

0: it back last year. 8:30 left in the second quarter. Walker rolling out to his right. Wanting to throw. Gets it to Lang. Lang shoves off a tackler. Lang lunges forward and he's got the first down. A gain of a hard-fought six will give the Panthers first down and 10 at the Bloodhound 14-yard line. And Mount Pleasant, first drive, long chunk plays. This one, it's been nickels and dimes.
1: That all looks the same in the bank account, doesn't it?
0: You'll certainly take it however it goes. 8 minutes left in the second quarter. Panthers up 7-3. Walker in the pistol. Again wants to throw. Saying up screen. They get it to Lang. No! He's taken down by Lamb before the ball even got there. There's no flag down. Isaiah Lang was tackled before he got a chance to catch the ball, and no one's throwing the flag. That was about as close to bang bang as you can get while still committing the flag. And number 54, excuse me, is Kenneth Cruzy. He's been all over the field so far. And there, maybe getting away with a defensive pass interference.
1: I don't think Coach Bullen thought that was bang bang.
0: He's got a little bit more of a read down there on the field than perhaps I do. 7:51 to go, second quarter, 7-3 the score in favor of the Panthers. They're 13 yards away from scoring their second touchdown this evening. Motion man right to left. Then Walker tried to hand it off to Griffin Jones, but a miscommunication in the backfield leads to Walker having the fall on it at the 20-yard line. A loss of 7 on the play will set up third down and long. They'll have to try and get to Iowa City for the first down. Or just go right for the end zone 20 yards away.
1: This is the plays they've made all year, though. You know, they were first and 25 the first quarter and threw a seam pass right up the middle. And I think it looks wide open again. So
0: a week ago, Walker just 37.5% completion percentage. So far, he's been dealing tonight. Walker rolling out to his left as he's under duress, and he's going to be caught from behind. And it's a sack lunch for number 52. I believe that is Ren Watson coming away with the sack, and it's going to be fourth down at the 21-yard line after the first sack of the night going to Fort Madison, who entered tonight with just 3 sacks on the season. Mount Pleasant has allowed 14 in the last 2 weeks. That's now the 20th sack allowed now through 5 and some change of weeks as Velos comes on to kick the field goal, and he got just enough behind it. The field goal is good from 37 yards out, and Mount Pleasant's got a 7-point lead in the game again. 6:30 to go, second quarter as the fireworks go off. Panthers 10, Bloodhounds 3, as you're listening to KILJ Panther Football.
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0: We talk about Fort Madison's defense struggling on the air, allowing 165 rushing yards per game. However, last week they allowed just 47 rushing yards and 2 fumbles against the Keokuk offense, as a line drive kick is going to be recovered by Gunner Perry, as he had the sprawl to the ground to feel that ground ball at the 35-yard line, so the Bloodhounds will take over at their own 35. Velos on the 37-yard field goal, giving Mount Pleasant a 10-3 lead with 6:30 to go.

0: second quarter. Velos now 3-for-4 on the year. In terms of field goals, he's got a new long. His long before that was 23. Had a chance to kick the game-winning field goal last week against Washington, but the Demons, who were all over the Panthers, especially in the backfield, ended up blocking the game-winning kick to send it to overtime. 6:30 to go, second quarter. Huffman in the shotgun, hands it off Thatcher. Thatcher able to weave past the first line of defense, and he will squirm his way forward to the 41-yard line. A gain of 6 on first down as Moses Thatcher keeps on rambling here to start the game. Last year, he had just 468 yards rushing, 7 touchdowns on 3 yards per carry. Tell you what kind of improvements he's made during the offseason. Again, we'll talk a little bit more about him and how much this Fort Madison rushing attack has improved from last year to this year. Motion man Huffman will keep it for the first time tonight, and Mount Pleasant is all over it. Taking him down right at the line of scrimmage. Isaiah Lang was there, along with that entire defensive line. They did a nice job flowing with the play. He'll bring up 3rd down and 3.
1: Yeah, Isaiah Lang's Panther claws came out there. He grabbed onto the back of his jersey and wasn't going to let him go, and the rest of the defense was able to follow suit and come in from the right side there and help bring him to the ground.
0: 5:20 left in the second quarter and counting. Panthers up 10-3. Fort Madison 3rd down and 3 at their own 42-yard line. They're a lot like Washington in terms of not getting in the huddles. They'll look over to the sideline and be set in their stance, and Huffman will come in with the play. He tried the hard count, and we have a penalty flag, and this one will go against Fort Madison. This will be their first accepted penalty against them this evening. And, well, no, it looks like they're going to say Coach Derek Doherty got his timeout in time, which is surprising considering that the one to throw the flag was the line judge on Fort Madison's side. So they said he got the timeout in. So no penalty flag against Fort Madison. We'll keep it here, though, as head coach Derek Doherty in his 8th year at the helm for the Bloodhounds. Career record 33-37, 1-3 in the playoffs. They've gone to the postseason just 4 times in their program's history. He said that he tells his guys every morning in the weight room, be a coffee bean. He wants them to change the environment, not the environment change them. Entered this year in a 19-game losing streak. They went 26-12 in a 4-year stretch.

0: point, the way your defense is kind of playing, do you really want to risk
1: giving the Panthers the ball in your territory?
0: Yeah, exactly.
1: Fourth and three, Huffman in the shotgun. Offense staying on the field for the Bloodhounds. He gets the snap. Roll out to the left. Immediate pressure from Isaiah Lang, and he's got the sack lunch! Isaiah Lang, his sixth sack of the year, rips down Huffman in the backfield, and the Panthers will take over at the Bloodhound 30. The first sack tonight for Mount Pleasant. Isaiah Lang, he's been a phenomenal force for Mount Pleasant over the last year and a half. He's first in Class 3A in tackles for loss and sacks, 22nd in the state in sacks, 5th in the state in tackles for loss, while he adds one more to each mark there. And with 4:04 left in the second quarter, Panthers are up 10-3. Isaiah Lang will get the break as number 7, Caden Livingstone, the sophomore, will come in at the tight end position. Walker will line up under center. Ryan Helling right behind him as the halfback. Wide receivers on each side. They'll give it to Ryan Helling. Helling's got to evade a tackler in the backfield and weave his way forward to the 20.

0: 29-yard line, just a gain of one on the play. Four carries, 49 yards for Ryan Helling. Really a battle of the running backs this evening between Thatcher and Helling. Ryan Helling, he's been impressive so far this year. 19th in Class 3A in carries, 18th in yards, 11th in touchdowns, 24th in yards per carry. 413 yards entering tonight, 8 touchdowns. He had 3 last week against Washington. And despite missing all that time, he was second-team All-District running back a year ago. He was also second-team All-SEC basketball for a guard position. 3:18 to go. Faking the toss. Walker's going to keep it instead, and he is railroaded at the line of scrimmage. Got whacked on the play by Liam Peer. And now it's third down and 9 to go with less than 3 to play before our Hy-Vee halftime show. We'll have stats, analysis, and keys to the second half. After an excellent opening drive by Mount Pleasant, the offense has again started to stall out a little bit more.
1: Yeah, they came out with such fire, and I feel like they've kind of cooled down. And tonight's the night you want to keep your foot on the gas pedal and keep throwing fuel into that fire.
0: Walker throws it. Swing round. Helling with the catch. Helling with the block. Helling with the speed as he breaks the tackle. Sprinting down the numbers, and he'll score a 30-yard touchdown pass. Walker the Helling, and the Panthers with their second touchdown of the night, proving us wrong.
1: That was a definite, let me tell you, Caden Shod on that other side, that right side of the field, he was a decoy, because I sure thought the way Walker's eyes were up, he was going for the end zone to him, and then nope, he just dropped a little simple screen pass off to Helling, and he was able to trample it all in.
0: Wide open on the play, Ryan Helling had an excellent block by Isaiah Lang. He did the rest as Velos splits the uprights. Good. Panthers 17, Bloodhounds 3 with 2:27 to go in the second quarter from Evans Field, a Mount Pleasant homecoming night. 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
0: Velos with the line drive kick, recovered by the Bloodhounds at their own 18. Peters able to shimmy out of one tackle, and he is brought down at the 26 as a little of extracurricular activity on along the Mount Pleasant sideline. No flags called, and the Bloodhounds will take over at their own 23. First down and 10, 2:19 to go. Mount Pleasant with all three timeouts. Fort Madison with just two in their back pockets. We'll see how aggressive the Bloodhounds are. They're used to shootouts. They're averaging 35 points per game. They're allowing 32.6 points per game. They haven't beat anyone with a winning record so far this year, though. Both of those, well, in terms of points per game, that's a program high. It's been a bit of a courtesy that they've been allowing 30-plus points per game the last couple of years. As Thatcher at the middle, Panthers shooting the gaps, bring him down after a gain of one on the play. And Moses Thatcher has had a tougher time after going for 30 in his first 7 carries. His last 4, he has managed just 2 yards. Less than 2 to play before our Hy-Vee halftime show. Fort Madison, I wouldn't necessarily say there's much alacrity here, but they aren't huddling up either. Huffman in the pistol. Thatcher's going to be right behind him. Doubles to each side. Huffman awaiting the snap. Gets it. Panthers send blitz. Quick throw. A wobbler completed to Burlett. Past the 40 as Lowry cuts him down at the 41-yard line. It is a first down, which means the clock will stop as they move the chains. 11 yards through the air. Huffman to Burlett. How surprising that he's the one so far going off for Fort Madison. Burlett had no catches up to this point, and he's been forced into the wide receiver position after missing Wakendi. And rolling out is Huffman. Huffman trying to dispatch it low, and it will skip across the turf incomplete. Second down and 10. Trying to hit Peters in the flat. Minute 17 left in this first half. Mount Pleasant up 17-3. And they will get the decision whether they want the ball to start the second half or kick it away. That's actually what defer means. You can probably guess what they're going to choose.
1: I would say at this point, you got to take the ball.
0: Astute observation from Doug. That's why we have you up here.
1: I know.
0: Minute 17 to go. Second quarter. Huffman in the shotgun. Gets the snap. Steps up in the pits. In the pocket. Escapes the clutches of Tate Dorothy, but quickly reeling him in is Ryan Helling. And Ryan Helling, have yourself a game, young man.
1: Yeah, definitely. You know, and I don't know if you saw that tackle right in front of us there, but he really put his shoulder into him. And I tell you, that was a big thing in practice this week, I think, is you got to wrap him up. You got to put your shoulder pad into their gut. Take him down hard. None of this one-arm tackle, slow him down stuff.
0: Huffman, the second leading rusher on the team, 49 carries, 299 yards, three touchdowns entering tonight's action. And Fort Madison's really letting this clock bleed. 34 seconds and counting, third down and 7. Trips to the left, motion man, left to right in Peters. They fake the handoff. Huffman throws it to Horn as a screen, and Horn will maneuver his way forward closer to the 50-yard line before being wrestled down by Grayson Lowry. It's going to be fourth down and 2 yards to gain, but Fort Madison might only have one play left, and Coach Doherty wants to call his timeout. I don't think Huffman's got the arm to try the Hail Mary as the clock will tick out here in this first half of play between your Mount Pleasant Panthers and the visiting Fort Madison Bloodhounds. And a return to Evans Field, it's the Panthers 17, Bloodhounds 3. Coming up is our Hy-V halftime show, and we'll be extended a bit because this is our special homecoming halftime from Bob Evans Field. So we'll have a bit of a longer halftime show. Don't worry, we got plenty of stats to fill up that halftime show. You guys know me, I like my numbers, I like math a whole lot. But Mount Pleasant coming out, terrific offense so far of 17-3 on the visiting Bloodhounds. 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During the Hy-Vee halftime show, we'll have stats, analysis, and keys to the second half. So stay tuned. But first, listen to some of our sponsors, as we'd like to thank them for allowing us to cover the Mount Pleasant Panthers throughout the 2026 season. We'd like to thank all of you for tuning in. Slayton Swords to my left, Doug Slobodnik back at the station. Sam Lasore, he's doing heavy lifting tonight to make sure that we sound great over the air. Appreciate his time. Appreciate all of you for tuning in as you're listening to Panther Football.
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0: Coach Boland, during the preseason and so far this year, has preached to his team that they have to prove it. If they think that we're any good, you got to prove it. Go out each and every week and prove that they're one of the best teams here, at least in Southeast Iowa, and they're trying to prove it beyond Southeast Iowa. The first RPI rankings are going to be coming out next Monday, and we'll see where the Panthers end up slotting after this Week 6 contest against Fort Madison. This is Week 2 of district play as well. The first two teams in the district, the champion and the runner-up, get automatic bids to the postseason, and then it's four at-large bids for Class 3A. Before we dive into what the first half encounter was between these two teams, how about we look around the way and some other scores that have popped up. For A player, you got Waco at English Valleys. Right now it's English Valleys up 24-8. Winfield Mountain Union celebrating their homecoming against HLVTC. Iowa Valley on a bye, the number two team according to Radio Iowa. Mount Pleasant number eight, Solon number one. We'll get to Solon in just a bit, but you can probably guess on what the score against Keokuk is, or maybe place your bets on what that could possibly be after a half a play. Class A, Danville and ACGC at a neutral site. Well, right now it's ACGC up 27-7. Wampolo at Columbus. Someone's got to win. Both teams 0-4 or 0-5 if you're Columbus. North Mahaska 0-5. They're hosting Pekin, who's 6-0. Van Buren County's going against Highland. That's 2-3 versus 1-4. Class 2A, Minneapolis trying to bounce back from a loss last week, taking on West Liberty, who also lost last week. Right now it's West Liberty up 10-7. Mid Prairie, number 8 in Class 2A, they're 4-1. They're at home against Central Lee, who is 2-3. West Burlington Notre Dame down against Wilton 20-6. West Burlington Notre Dame 4-1, Wilton 3-2. Class 3A, Fairfield against Washington. Talk about a rivalry contest there. Well, right now it's all Trojans up 20-0 against the Demons. And a bit of a shock. Fairfield, of course, at home. That's got to add on to something. But 2-3 Fairfield right now crushing Washington 3-2. Solon up 42-0 at half against Keokuk. Solon 5-0, Keokuk 1-4. Solon and Mount Pleasant could be on another crash course for another top 10 matchup. And it could even be a battle of the undefeateds in a couple of weeks. And then in Class 4A, Burlington's taking on Davenport West at home. Talking Class 3A, District 4, right now it's Solon, Mount Pleasant, both 5-0, both 1-0 in district play. Fort Madison 3-2, they're 1-0 in district play. Washington, Fairfield, and Keokuk all 0-1. So Washington and or Fairfield will end up with a win tonight in district play. And right now it seems like it could be the Trojans, and it might very well be the Trojans. We'll see if the Demons get a little bit of that magic that Mount Pleasant had against them last week. Well, Doug, we got a half done here. Fort Madison, that's known for their shootout so far, averaging 35 points per game, giving up 32.6 points in the process. It's a bit of a weird one for them in terms of can you keep up is the question the Bloodhounds were asking. Mount Pleasant tonight's the question they've been asking all their opponents so far this year, scoring at least 21 points in every game. They're 35 points per game, the most since at least 2008 in the bound era. And it's their first time hitting 30 points per game since 2020 and 2021. The defense is 32 points per game. Actually only ranks as the sixth highest since 2008, though. We mentioned that they allowed 47 points last year, very similar mark the year before, and then they gave up 48.3 points back in 2016. Well, so far, Mount Pleasant has done more than just keep up. They have stymied Fort Madison's rushing attack. What's impressed you the most about the first half of play?
1: Oh, the way they've stopped Moses Thatcher. You know, Mount Pleasant, those big guys up front, like I said, it's always your job, not necessarily to make the tackle, but to clog up that middle, you know, and let those linebackers free. And, you know, Helling, Clark, Birdsell, they've all done a great job of just attacking the ball and, you know, not letting him get his feet going. And you can't be prouder of this, the way this defense has came out and said, you may have had 300 last week, but you're not getting anywhere close to that this week.
0: Well, right now, Mount Pleasant, whose goal tonight was to get the 300 rushing yards, they're a bit far off from that mark as well. They went for 322 against the Bloodhounds last year. Right now, as a team, 13 carries, 63 yards. It was an awesome run to start the game and a very optimistic start for the Panthers' rushing attack. However, since then, Fort Madison they've been doing what the Panthers have done to opponents, and that's bring pressure up the middle. It's confused the offensive line. It's allowed the linebackers to break through for Fort Madison and bring down Helling and Jones alike right at the line of scrimmage or even in the backfield.
1: Yeah, you know, and those blitzes and stuff like that, pressure up the middle, that, you know, sometimes they call those offensive linemen big dummies. You know, and sometimes you get all those guys moving around, communication's an issue. You know, and I also feel like I said in pregame, you know, the field conditions I'm sure aren't helping the rushing game, as the field is went from a bright green to kind of a dirty green, I guess I would call it. You know, and it looks like it's getting chewed up a little bit, especially from about 30-yard in on both ends. Inside the 20 on this south end looks a little bit more beat up, where Mount Pleasant spent a lot of their time. And, you know, you just hopefully they're having that conversation at halftime here on adjustments they can make, the different running style maybe they need to go out to, and just, you know, as I said, get those offensive linemen able to communicate a little cleaner.
0: And with this offensive line, you have All-District Honorable Mention, Keegan Heaton. You got Tate Dorothy, second-team All-District last year. Those are your left tackle and left guards, respectively. In the middle, Merrick Lamb. Granted, he's made the transition from tight end to center, but he was first-team All-District tight end. Led the team with 29 pancakes last year. That right side of the line has been a little bit more constructive, to say the least. You got Jack Hendrickson, the junior, 6'2", 200 pounds, number 58, and number 78. Colton Ensminger, the sophomore, 6'4", 265. He missed the game due to the injury, so he's trying to get back to form. And really, this Mount Pleasant team is just kind of beat up in general. Merrick Lamb, he ended up breaking his leg before the baseball season really got underway this past summer, and he's had to recoup from that and go right into football season. Well, Keegan Heaton, you mentioned a couple weeks ago during our Gridiron Grad episode that he's dealing with a little bit of a knee issue as well. So those two aspects, and just kind of as the season goes along, you get beat up, especially having to play both sides. It's something to just keep track of, and something to also keep in mind with this Mount Pleasant team is you're not just playing offensive line. These guys are playing both ways. And playing offensive line is rather tiring as well.
1: Yeah, you know, and physical toughness is one thing, but a couple of those guys, their mental toughness outweighs, you know, their physical toughness, and I don't think they're going to let anything take them down unless something severe happens. And, you know, like I was talking with Ryan Jones before the game, and he said actually last week at Washington, Griffin thought he had broke his hand or fractured his hand, and, you know, he threw that go-ahead winning two-point conversion, and, you know, he told his dad it didn't really hurt till I got on the bus and got home, and, you know,
0: that
1: so
0: adrenaline
1: again,
0: wear it off.
1: Mental toughness is a big thing with these boys, and, you know, I'd almost call them men at this point, the way they are showing through the grit.
0: They've done an excellent job last 2 weeks, double-digit fourth-quarter deficit they managed to come back from, and four of their last seven wins have been one possession victories as fireworks go off towards the east. An excellent fireworks show so far tonight. If you're wondering what those big booms are, and I'm not sure how well it's translating over the radio, fireworks way off to the east, and other schools should probably take note on how the fireworks show should be done for your football games. Excellent job by the Mount Pleasant Marching Band here for the halftime show in the Color Guard. They always put on an excellent performance. But talking about that offensive line, generating a push so far has been tough this year. And not only have they allowed 20 sacks now through a half of play, but coming into tonight, they had allowed 54 tackles for loss. Last week, Washington managed 22 tackles for loss, as it was Mount Pleasant's first win since 2012, where they were kept under 100 yards passing and 100 yards rushing in the same game. And somehow they still managed to put up 29 points in the game. It really hasn't happened all that often for Mount Pleasant. Of the 15 games going back to 2017, they went 0-15 in games where they were held under 100 yards passing and rushing. The average score, their opponent put up 50 points. Mount Pleasant managed just 4.3 points. Seven of those 15 games, they were shut out. And in terms of the 148 total yards that they gained last week against Washington. That was less than four losses during that 15-game streak going back to 2017. So somehow, someway, Mount Pleasant has simply found a way to come out with a couple of wins the last 2 weeks. And the thing about Mount Pleasant as well, Coach Bowman putting on that challenge to gain 300 yards on the ground. Well, they've gone back-to-back weeks of less than 100 rushing yards as a team. The last time they did that was 2024. They were outscored 98-24 in those two games. Well, the next week against Washington, they rattled off 227 rushing yards on the Demons for 5.3 yards per carry. They would like to have a similar result here tonight. How about we go through the individual stats? Ryan Helling, 4 carries, 49 yards. Griffin Jones, 4 carries, 5 yards. Grayson Walker, 5 carries, 9 yards. And that's marred by a 7-yard loss where it was just a miscommunication between him and Jones in the backfield. Grayson Walker, through the air, 5 of 7, 2 touchdown passes. You mentioned last week his goal, 20 touchdowns, 5 interceptions. Well, right now he's sitting at 5 interceptions for the year. He's got to be perfect the rest of the way through, and I'm sure that's his goal for the rest of the year. Last week, in that comeback win against the Demons, he threw 2 interceptions on just 6 of 16 passing, 68 yards, a touchdown. He wasn't helped out in that first half by his wide receivers. A couple of drops during that first half. And Coach Bowen readily admitted after the game that they couldn't do much of anything on offense, but they found a way in that second half. Isaiah Lang certainly helped out there. But again, Walker, 107 yards on 5 of 7 passing, 2 touchdowns. You'll take that for a first half. Clark, 2 catches, 53 yards and a score. Isaiah Lang, 2 catches, 14 yards. And Ryan Helling, a catch, 30 yards and a touchdown. But Ryan Helling, his third catch of the year and his first receiving touchdown in his Panther career. Congratulations to him. And Isaiah Lang with 1 sack. So far, no turnovers tonight. That's surprising considering that Mount Pleasant is 4-17 this year. They sit plus 8 on the year. For Fort Madison, Moses Thatcher, 11 carries, 32 yards only. Again, coming into tonight, 986 rushing yards, 7.1 yards per carry, 11 touchdowns. Mount Pleasant's done an excellent job in that category. Owen Huffman, 2 carries, 3 yards, and other than that, through the air. Pair of incompletions, he's 6 of 8, 64 yards, and he's kind of spread the ball over the place. Jaden Cranton nearly had a scampering touchdown as he went for 30-plus yards. Max Jones, 1 catch, 4 yards. Burlett, 2 catches, 18 yards. You got Cole Quinnum, 1 catch, 4 yards. You got number 11, Moses Thatcher, 5 yards on 1 catch, and Connor Horn, 1 catch, 5 yards. Connor Horn, second team all-district punter last year, and he's not the punter this year, and he was all-SEC soccer. But he's been heavily used in the passing game over the last few years. 19 catches, 67 yards, and a score last year. And career entering tonight, 29 catches, 204 yards, 2 touchdowns. 1 sack for Fort Madison. 3 penalties, 20 yards against Mount Pleasant. Fort Madison, no accepted penalties against them. As we get ready to start the second half, we mentioned a couple of gridiron grads through the week. Who's our gridiron grad this week?
1: This week I had the pleasure of interviewing Brody Clark. Brody's parents are John and Brianne Clark. And the first question, surprising answer here, what does this mean knowing this is your last year of high school football? As normal, per answer, per senior, exciting yet sad. Personal goals for the season and team goals. Team goals, they want to go to the playoffs. And overall, his personal goal, he just wants to be a good teammate. Advice for underclassmen, work hard, hit the weight room, and respect your elders, as he said. Special shout-outs, of course, Coach Bolin. Former Panther Max Sloat said he had a big influence on his football career, and Coach Russo as well. Describe Panther football in 2 words. It was mainly 1 word, but he says hard work. So, again, this week's gridiron grad, Brody Clark, son of John and Brianne Clark. And he's heck of a ball game tonight. So I think it's because of the interview. We were able to get that through yesterday, and he was able to focus on preparing for the game.
0: Amazing leader. He's one of the captains on this team and an amazing Panther career so far as well. Coach Bolin said he leads with his level of play. And you can see that each and every game. Led the team last year with 5 touchdowns, 380 yards, 32 receptions. This year he's taken a bit of a backseat to Caden Shad. Coming in tonight, 13 catches, 124 yards, and a touchdown. But Shad the last 2 weeks has gone without a catch. See if Sean gets used here in the second half as the Panthers are getting ready to receive the kick. They'll be running right to left on the field towards the north end zone. Fort Madison left to right towards the south end zone. Connor Horn on the kick, it away. They tried an onside kick the last time. It went 9 of the 10 yards needed. Back to return is Griffin Jones all alone. Griffin Jones with 1 kick return for a touchdown so far this year. He's averaging 35.4 yards per return. He will not get a chance here as Caden Shad caught it off the turf but had a knee planted. And it will be the Panthers starting at their own 31-yard line here in the third quarter, up 17-3 on the Bloodhounds. That will do it for our Hy-Vee halftime show. But before we do get fully into the second half, Doug, what do the Panthers need to do to keep up this pace here?
1: Well, I'd like to see their pace continue, you know, not get these stagnant drives, kind of start slow. I'd really like to see them hit the gas pedal here and, you know, just move the ball down the field quickly, really put the pressure on. You know, go up 3 scores and really put the pressure on Fort Madison here in the second half. Defensively, keep doing what you're doing.
0: Walker in the shotgun. Play action. Wants to throw. Loft over the middle. And it's caught by Brody Clark. Despite the hand in the lane by number 14, Jonah Santiago. And first down, pitch and catch to the Panther, 43-yard line, 13 yards through the air, and Clark's third catch of the evening.
1: That was kind of a slow pitch, softball pitch and catch there. He kind of floated that one over the middle. Looked a little scary from up here, but you got to trust the arm of Grayson Walker and the hands of Brody Clark.
0: Fort Madison, 2 interceptions defensively this year. Didn't get the chance there as Griffin Jones gets the call. Stretch left side towards the Panther sideline, near side, and he will fall forward past the 50. To the Fort Madison, well, they're going to put him right at the 50. I thought he got to the 49, but instead he split the field in half. And it's second down and 3 after the gain of 7.
1: Yeah, I think that was another one of those plays tonight where the turf came in, because if Griffin was able to plant his foot there and cut back, I think he had a big gain, but he just wasn't able to get those wheels to slow down enough to turn that corner.
0: Ball on the left hash mark, doubles to the right side. Isaiah Langan is the tight end. Walker wants a throw. Laser beam right side caught by Caden Shad. And Shad has the entire Fort Madison defense draped over him. And Caden Shad is somehow able to scramble his way for an extra yard to the Fort Madison 43-yard line. And it is first down and 10 for the Panthers. And Walker keeping on dissecting this Fort Madison defense.
1: And I can tell you, if you're a defensive back, you don't want to try to tackle Caden Shad with one just solo, because it's going to be one of the hardest tackles you ever made. And you saw that there with the – about half of the Fort Madison defense was over there before Shad fell down to the ground.
0: Caden Shad, 17 catches, 320 yards, 5 touchdowns coming in tonight. And Walker gives it off to Griffin Jones, and Griffin Jones is blown up at the side of the hole, and it's going to be a loss of 1 on the play. It's been too many of that so far this year for Mount Pleasant's offensive line and running back tandem, where it feels like Jones and or Helling really haven't had a chance to get off and running against opponents so far this year.
1: Yeah, I'd like to see a much better push there off that offensive line. They seem to be kind of stand up straight and kind of try to hold their guys in place, and hopefully the running backs can make a move. But when you got that talent behind you, you got to make the big block.
0: Walker, play fake, wants to throw, pump fake, shot up and over his hand, incomplete. Touch too high for the 6'3 wide receiver, and now Mount Pleasant facing third down 11 at the Fort Madison 44.
1: If only Shaw was 6'4 on that play.
0: That or had a 7-foot leafing ability as well. Caden Shad was the 2025 Mount Pleasant Track and Field Rookie of the Year and jumped 6 feet in the high jump, so he's got a leaping ability. Like I said, he needed 7 feet. 9:34 left in the third quarter. Opening drive of the second half. Panthers on the Fort Madison side of the field facing third and long. Walker with a blitz in his face, setting up the screen. He's got Griffin Jones on the crutch. Griffin Jones sidesteps a tackler. He's got open field. Griffin Jones sprinting away, and he will score. The running backs working as wide receivers tonight, and Griffin Jones goes 44 yards on the halfback screen, getting shifty with it. And the Panthers are up 23-3 with the extra point pending.
1: You know, let me tell you, Griffin Jones with that excellent play, but, man, I wasn't sure if Griffin Jones had the ball or Tater Tot had the ball. As fast as Tate Dorothy got outside there to make a couple light blocks, but enough blockage to get the job done. And Mount Pleasant looking good here to start the second half.
0: Balo splits the uprights for the extra point, and it's Panthers 24, Bloodhounds 3 here from Evans Field on homecoming night. Mount Pleasant gained the job done on offense, and it's the running backs through the air gain it done. Griffin Jones and Ryan Helling, a touchdown reception each. Panthers 24, Bloodhounds 3. 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
0: On a chilly October night here in Mount Pleasant, it's the Panthers up 24-3. Griffin Jones, a 44-yard halfback screen, taking it to the house on third down and 11. Perfect dial-up by Coach Bolin. 55 degrees right now, but it is a clear night. Of course, a waterlogged field as Wednesday and Thursday dumped 2 inches of rain here in southeast Iowa. Fort Madison able to recover the kick. Another line drive right at Gunner Perry, and he recovered it at his own 29. So Fort Madison at their own 29, first down and 10. Motion man and Quittam. Moving right to left, they'll hand it off to Thatcher, and he'll power his way left side and bulldoze a couple of his own teammates to the 33-yard line, a gain of 4. He's seen at 36 yards on 12 carries. And Tate Dorothy mentioned that all the coaches, English, Rogers, Coach Coop, really challenged that defensive line this week to stymie Moses Thatcher, who's living up to the biblical name and really parting the sea and running all over opposing defenses. The least amount of rushing yards so far this year for him in a game, 137. He's been nearly unstoppable, as this time Mount Pleasant completely swallows him up at the line of scrimmage for no gain. And it's third down and 5. Well, I went through the last year and a half for the Mount Pleasant defense, and they've been near impenetrable. It's most evident in their rushing defense. Of their last 14 opponents, 9 have witnessed at least a 24% decrease in their rushing yard total versus Mount Pleasant, opposed to their other opponents on the year.
1: That's no surprise to me, especially the way they're playing tonight. I mean, they're playing lights out, really focused on Thatcher and, you know, getting pressure on the quarterback. And
0: Panthers showing blitz, didn't bring it. Instead, it's a fly ball out to Cranton, and excellent coverage by Griffin Jones as it flies over the head of both of the young men. It'll be fourth down and 5, and Fort Madison bringing out the punt unit. Gunner Perry had an excellent punt back in the first quarter. Really, Fort Madison has not had the punt all that often this year. Gunner Perry, a long of 56 this year. I misspoke. I said 58. It was 56 coming into tonight. He's going to try and boot it away again. Last time he pinned the Panthers back inside their own 15-yard line. Asa Rose, 13.4 yards per return on 9 attempts. as Perry delivers it right before the Panthers could get a hand on it. And this one will take a Panther hop at the 40-yard line on Mount Pleasant's side, and they'll get the start at the 43-yard line. And Mount Pleasant trying to put the vice-like grip on this game with 7:49 to go in the third quarter, up 24-3. You know, just to finish out the stat here, for Mount Pleasant's defense, five of their opponents have seen a 74% decrease in their rushing yard total. If that's to happen to Fort Madison tonight, they would go from averaging 263 yards on the ground to 68.4. Thatcher would go from 197.2 yards to 51.3. Right now he's at 36. The Bloodhounds at 39 as a team. Mount Pleasant running the ball on first down and not much brewing as the Bloodhounds fence in Ryan Helling. It'll be second down and 9 after the gain of 1.
1: Yeah, you know, again, that middle running game here is not looking very, very sharp these last 3 weeks, especially. The first couple weeks looked like that was going to be a real power opportunity for Mount Pleasant. And, you know, I don't know what's changed, but, again, you can't really complain when you're having the plays you're getting. You know, maybe that's helped setting up other things like those screen passes. But, again, I'd like to see a little bit more powerful of a push.
0: We'll talk about what we mentioned last week in the Washington game, what we were expecting this Mount Pleasant rushing attack to be. An option keeper by Walker this time, and Walker can't find any free space either as he slammed to the turf, and a late penalty flag flies.
1: Excellent call there. Excellent call.
0: Number 0, that's Riker Peters. The sophomore came flying in to make the tackle on Walker at the line of scrimmage. Coach Doherty's going to be upset about the call, but Walker was ragdolled, and it's going to be an unnecessary roughness penalty against the Bloodhound, the first tonight. A 15-yard penalty is going to give Mount Pleasant an automatic first down. Riker Peters, he's going to be a name to look out for in the wrestling mats. All-SEC first team last year. But a little too aggressive there on the gridiron.
1: Yeah, in wrestling, that would have been a two-pointer. But on the gridiron, that's no good, especially when you slam the quarterback's head into the ground like that.
0: Like you said, an excellent call. Just a little beyond the whistle as well. 6:50 and counting, third quarter. First down and 10. It's the Panthers now at the Bloodhound 42. Walker slings it over the middle. Isaiah Lane streaking wide open, and he's going to walk it into the end zone. Fourth passing touchdown of the game for Grayson Walker, and Isaiah Lang link up 42 yards and 6.
1: Yeah, you know, while we have a minute here, while we set up for the extra point, shout out to some groups here tonight at Maple Leaf. Class of 1976 is here. So for math wizards, that's 50 years. Class of 1996 is here. That's 30 years. And some of my old classmates, class of 2001, welcome back home, 25 years. So welcome to those groups, and man, do I feel old.
0: Happy to have them all here as Velos makes the extra point. It's Mount Pleasant 31, Fort Madison 3. Back-to-back 40-plus yard touchdown passes. Walker now with 4 in the game. 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
0: Grayson Walker, who's been struggling the last 2 weeks, throwing the football against opposing teams, while he's got 4 touchdowns tonight and no mistakes. As this kickoff is going to roll out of bounds, it'll give Fort Madison pretty good field position. I guess 2 weeks ago, Grayson Walker did go 13 of 21, 154 yards, two touchdowns. He did throw that interception against Central DeWitt. But it was one of those things where it kind of came alive late, and Panthers didn't score their first touchdown in the game until late in the fourth quarter. So it's nice to see him really deliver tonight, as he's got 213 passing yards, four touchdowns, and just three incompletions in nine attempts. First down and 10 for Fort Madison at their own 35-yard line. Isaiah Lang, 56 receiving yards, three catches, and it's score now tonight. And it's going to be a wide receiver screen left side. Cratton puts the brakes on, tries to cut it back inside, and he is slammed by Isaiah Lang after a gain of maybe one.
1: Yeah, just a little note for you here, Slayton. I got a message here that says, we need a rule book up here for wrestling. A takedown is now 3 points.
0: Oh.
1: Not two. So
0: wrestling was never my thing.
1: Yeah, me neither.
0: But I can play the Batista theme song.
1: So it's a field goal now.
0: Yeah. All right. Yeah. Take it. 6:08 and counting third quarter, 31-3. Mount Pleasant is really taking the Bloodhounds to it. Ball at the 37-yard line after the officially gain of two by Jaden Cranton. Trips to the right. Huffman in the shotgun. Right behind him is Thatcher. Huffman trying to throw it again as he's got to be flushed to his right. Tate Dorothy on the chase down. Now coming up, sprinting is Brody Clark, and Brody Clark got enough of him to upheave him at the 40-yard line. It'll be a gain of maybe two on the play and set up third down and five. Owen Huffman, third carry tonight, and it really has not gone well for him. It's just 6 yards. This is a week after Thatcher went for 304 yards on the ground, and Huffman ran for 156 yards and three scores. They ran the ball 64 times last week against the Chiefs, scoring seven rushing touchdowns and 468 yards. Thatcher will get the call here, and Thatcher is going to be ridden down by Keegan Birdsell. Keegan Birdsell has been fantastic as a middle linebacker this year. 24.5 tackles, two tackles for loss, one forced fumble, one fumble recovery. And he's been a spotlight in years past. What do I mean by that? Well, he's come up with some big plays here or there. A sack, a punt block last year. And like I said, he finished third at the Wrestling State Qualifier last year. He could be a name to look out for this year for the Panthers. Fourth down, and the Bloodhounds are going to go for it from their own 41-yard line. Horn in motion. Huffman rolling out to the left. Slings it over the middle. It's intercepted. Bingo call by the Panthers. It's Denning again. Adam Denning with his second interception of the year. And the Panthers will set up in Fort Madison territory.
1: There's the takeover. There's the take, I guess, the turnover, not takeover. I mean, we are taking over.
0: We're taking over. The 18th of the year for Mount Pleasant, number 37, Adam Denning, the junior, with his second interception of the year. And Mount Pleasant now plus one in the turnover category. First down and 10 at the Fort Madison 27. Huffman with just his second interception of the year. To that point, he had a 6-touchdown-to-1-interception ratio. 4:09 left in the third quarter. Jones with a seam. Jones tripped up at the 15-yard line as he'll splatter at the 14. Gain of 13 on the run, and it was nearly 27 to the house if a shoestring didn't bring him down. And now Mount Pleasant seems to be finding their way. 3:15 counting third quarter. Ball on the left hash mark. Walker sets Shane under center. Right behind him is Jones. One wide receiver each side. Tight end and Isaiah Lang working as an H-back. Power right, Griffin Jones. Griffin Jones exploding forward inside the 10 before being ripped down by number 18, Max Jones.
1: You know, I've noticed the last couple weeks, Jones has been kind of stagnant a little bit as far as running the football. kind of hasn't had that attitude that he's had to start the season, and I think tonight he's realized he's a pretty exceptional running back when he puts his mind to it, and so far tonight he's doing a great job getting through that line, getting to the outside, and obviously receiving as well.
0: 19 yards in his last two carries, 30 on the game. Jones set up right behind Walker. Walker wants to throw. The out route is almost intercepted by Jaden Cretton, and he would have had the sideline to run down, but Brody Clark got enough of him, and that looked like a pre-snap read for Walker.

0: far tonight. It's been through the air, but now that team is starting to get a push as Walker will do it himself, and he'll be right at that mark again. We'll see if they bring out the chain gang one more time, and they will. This is the second time tonight that we'll see the chain gang come out. If not, it'll be fourth and goal at the 4-yard line. Gain of either 4 exactly or 3.9999. Keep on going from there. 31-3, Panthers in the lead. They're averaging 33 points per game, allowing just 11.4, plus 9 in that turnover differential. 18 takeaways this season, averaging 3.4 per game. That's already coming into tonight's game. 10 of the last 16 years, they got more takeaways this year than all those years.
1: You know, I think, and I see what happened on that last quarterback sneak. He was making all these hand signals to the receiver, and Fort Madison spread out their offensive line, got away from the center, and he took the 5 yards, said thank you very much.
0: Took the crease, and it's first and goal from the 4. 2:37 and counting, third quarter. The Panthers looking for their third touchdown of the quarter. Walker trying to direct Lowry and Sean on where to line up. Sean's going to be on the right side of the field. It's Jones right behind Walker. They're going to run it with Jones. Left side. Jones following the blocking of Lowry. And he will score from 4 yards out. Griffin Jones, his second touchdown tonight. And for Mount Pleasant, their first rushing touchdown of the evening. Hard to believe that. As Helling came in tonight, 8 rushing touchdowns. Jones had 2 of his own. Walker had 1 as well. But here we are. 2:17 left in the third quarter, and our first rushing touchdown of the game belonging on a 4-yard stab by Griffin Jones. And Lowry the hold, the extra point, and Velos kicks it through the upright. And it's Mount Pleasant 38, Fort Madison 3. This game won 7-3 at the end of the first quarter. Mount Pleasant has dominated since, scoring the last 31 points. 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
0: Caden Byerly had to save the Bloodhounds there as the ball skipped right through the hands of Gunnar Perry, and Fort Madison was able to recover it, so they'll start again deep in their own territory at around the 27-yard line.
1: Gunnar Perry, I thought that was Clay Matthews.
0: He certainly got the hair of an A.J. Hawk, Clay Matthews. Think 2010s Green Bay Packers. Flowing locks, to say the least. We are running clock, by the way, with the Panthers up 38-3 here in the second half. As Moses Thatcher, he's found a lane, and he'll rumble forward on a first down gain of 13. Moses Thatcher, who has been stymied for most of the game, now at 49 yards on 14 carries. And we'll talk a little bit about Moses Thatcher, because he's actually had an amazing season for Fort Madison, a team that's been without a running game for the last part of a good 7 seasons, really, as he'll get the call again, and this time he is seized after a gain of 1. Lang was there.
1: Coach Bullen making some changes here. Simeon English out there.
0: giving some of the young guys a chance. Kel Brown at the safety position. And one of the attendees was out there, Ricky Aranda.
1: Ricky.

0: That's what he likes to be known as.
1: Yeah.
0: 40 seconds and counting, third quarter. Panthers up 38-3. Again, congratulations to all the royalty attendees and the king and queen, Tate Dorothy and Courtney Andreessen. We'll go through the names one more time before the end of the night. And motion man and Jones moving right to left. Huffman wants to throw one and set up screen. Instead, he's running for his life. Chasing him down is Isaiah Lang and Brandon Velos. Talk about a scary duo as you're trying to run for your life, and they'll even help you up after the play as Huffman was able to get rid of it as it skips across the turf, incomplete. And this will take us to the end of the third quarter with the Panthers up 38-3, a 21-point explosion by the Panther offense led by Walker's arm and the running ability of Griffin Jones. 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Fourth quarter coming up. You're listening to Panther Football.
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0: Put the four fingers up in the air. It's time for the fourth quarter here from Bob Evans Field. The Panthers really enjoying their homecoming night, up 38-3, and running clock here in the fourth quarter as Fort Madison facing a third down and nine from their own 41. We do have a score update in Class 3A District 4. Solon has beaten Keokuk 51-0. They moved the 6-0 to an 0 in district play. Right now, third quarter, Fairfield winning 20-6 against the Demons. One of those teams will have a win in district play after tonight. Jones in motion. Huffman wants the throw under duress immediately. Flips it over the middle of the field. Diving and somehow coming up with the catch is Max Jones, the 6'3 senior, laying out to come up with a first down catch and moving him in the Panther territory.
1: It was a nice grab.
0: 14 yards through the air. Sometimes you just have to admire a play when it's made. And there really haven't been many opportunities for Fort Madison tonight to admire any play. And now the second unit for Mount Pleasant getting their shots in at defense. And wide receiver screen to Cranton, and nice job by the Panthers to quickly corral him. And right now, a lot of extracurricular activity.
5: He gone.
0: As number 60 was getting into it with number 81, Brandon Velos, actually ripped off his helmet. That's Clifford Stewart.
5: He gone.
0: The sophomore. And the referee was quick to grab him because I believe his night, as Doug said, is going to be over.
1: Hey, I'll tell you what. Rare occasion here. We have two dollops of mustard and a dollop of mayonnaise because the ref
0: threw his
1: white hat.
0: An extra piece of condiment on this sandwich here, and it's a bit of a messy sandwich due to all the rain that we've gotten over the last couple of days. We'll see if these are offsetting penalties. Either way, Clifford Stewart's going to be done tonight. Coach Derek Doherty, a lot of praise coming from Coach Boland about Doherty and his ability to build up this Fort Madison team again, because they've really had to go through it the last couple of years, and it looks like offsetting personal foul penalties, but then we'll have the unsportsmanlike conduct against Fort Madison after the play, and that will be ruled off against them. So a 15-yard penalty. No play counting there. So Fort Madison, second penalty tonight, but both of them have been 15-yarders. But you want to talk about Fort Madison, obviously a four-year stretch, 26-12. They went to the playoffs a couple of times in that stretch. Well, from 2023 to 2024, they returned just about everyone. A pretty even stretch for what you expect from one team to another. We'll tell you what they face then the next year. 11:17 to go, fourth quarter. The clock will start after the snap. Huffman wants to throw deep. Left side, the Cretton, and Cretton flying through the air, unable to come up with it. Denning on the coverage. It will be second down, or excuse me, third down, and forever. Needing to get basically to, oh, what'd you say, Minnesota?
1: Oh, not quite Minnesota.
0: Dubuque?
1: Yeah, Dubuque.
0: We'll say Dubuque. 2023-24, they return 100% of their passing yards, touchdowns. They had a junior quarterback in Guzman. Guzman was a lot of their offense. 2024 to 2025, when Guzman graduated, they returned 4% of their passing yards, 0% of their passing touchdowns, 0% of their rushing touchdowns, 16% of their rushing yards, 12% of their receptions, 11% of their receiving yards, 0% of their receiving touchdowns, and just 22% of their tackles. Firing it over the middle. Bingo! Panthers, Simeon English with the interception. And he's got the sideline far side. And before being ripped down in Fort Madison territory, Simeon English with the interception. And the second takeaway tonight for Mount Pleasant. And Simeon English, of course, his dad, former Panther, Steve English, coming away with his first career interception at the varsity level. And that is number one, 5'8", sophomore Simeon English.
1: Boy, I'm peeking out the window here, looking straight down. Mama English is sitting right below us, and she's just a little bit proud. And I believe she did her job and got that one on video.
0: She gets the same seat every single home game, right along the top fence, and you'd be remiss if you think that she's ever going to miss a play. Steve, talking about how he met his wife, said one woman that he could talk ball to, and wide open Caden Shawn. Grayson Walker takes the deep shot, and Caden Shawn, who had been radio silent the last 2 weeks, coming up with the 35-yard touchdown reception with 10:04 to go, fourth quarter. How about that for a dagger?
1: Can you get an unsportsmanlike conduct for running up the score?
0: You know, I wonder.
1: Because I think that was what that was about, was you want to play like that, we'll show you what we can do. So great call there by Coach Bolin. I think Fort Madison is ready to head to the pound.
0: This is hard to believe if you're a fan of the Fort Madison Bloodhounds. They really have had no problem scoring against most opponents. There was an unsportsmanlike, a little extra celebration after the fact. You can probably guess why that came to be after a bit of a heated moment a couple minutes ago. But Velos will now have to kick an extra point from the difficult spot of the 25-yard line. So a 35-yard extra point. Normal, right?
1: Yeah, perfect, and we know he can do it. He needs to put a little bit into this one. No breeze, what to speak of. So give it your all, young man.
0: I'm sure Caden Shad's got to feel a whole lot better about the last 2 weeks, not really been able to get any separation from his opponents. Didn't have a reception at all last week. And now here he is. He's got two catches, 42 yards, and a touchdown. That gives him now six on the year. And even without having a catch the last week, he still ranked 16th, 13th in yards, 16th in receptions, and 4th in touchdowns in Class 3A. That should tell you how good his first couple of weeks were for the year. Some extra conversation between the referees and Coach Doherty and Mount Pleasant. Still lining up for the extra point. Lowry on the hole. Velos on the kick. Galen on the snap. Panthers up 44-3. Trying to make it 45-3. This has been a welcome surge of offense. After putting up 23 against Minneapolis week one, 55 Knoxville week two, 42 in week three. And Velos will make the extra point. But Cranton came crashing in. Lowry and Cranton both limping, as Cranton crashed into Velos as well, and an extra dollop of mustard on the lighter screen grass will be another 15-yard penalty against Fort Madison. 45-3 after Velos nails the 35-yard extra point. 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
0: Another penalty marker on the far side of the field on Fort Madison sideline is Panthers. And Grayson Walker, fifth passing touchdown tonight, this time finding Caden Shawn from 35 yards out. He's been dicing up this Fort Madison defense. Five passing touchdowns, that's his career high in a game. Met that mark earlier in the year when he threw four in a game. And we already had a penalty marker on the extra point going against Fort Madison, so we'll see what this one's about. As Coach Dorney said that coming into this year, he talked to his team and just dropping the excuses. You mess up, you own it, and you move on. That's just man stuff. That's just being a good dude. We're skilled, but we have to get out of our own way mentally. If we can do that, we'll have a good season. Well, right now they haven't been able to get out of their way mentally here in the second half. Mount Pleasant has been nearly unstoppable. They scored 21 points in the third quarter. They just added their fourth touchdown in the second half. They have scored 38 unanswered since Fort Madison responded with a field goal by Jonah Santiago. Another penalty against Fort Madison will now have Velos kicking from the Fort Madison 40. So the second unsportsmanlike issued against the Bloodhounds gives them three in the game, 45 penalty yards. So I think they'll actually get to move up again.
1: Right.
0: Instead, kicking from the Fort Madison 40, they'll kick from the Fort Madison 30. Doug being funny. Taking the hounds to the pound was the saying for this homecoming week. And first quarter didn't look like that might happen. Well, since then, Mount Pleasant defensively has shut down Thatcher, just 50 yards rushing on 15 attempts. Two interceptions now in the game, one for Simeon English, the other one to Adam Denning. And we'll now have a timeout after all this nonsense. We thought with a running clock we might get out of here a little bit sooner. Well, there's been some hijinks here in the fourth quarter, to say the least.
1: Can we just point out that the fact that Mount Pleasant is kicking off from the 30-yard line.
0: On Fort Madison's side.
1: On Fort Madison's side.
0: A bit of a funny picture.
1: If there's a time for an onside kick,
0: this would be it. An onside kick would still set up Fort Madison at their own 20. 10:04 to go. Fourth quarter up 45-3.
1: Only thing you don't want to do here is kick it out of bounds, because then you're going to give them 5 yards automatically.
0: That's about the one thing you can't do. Let's see if Velos kicks it deep. You think he can make it to the end zone here?
1: Oh, he's got an extra run up. He should be able to put it through the uprights.
0: 40-yard field goal? That'd be interesting. Add that to the rule if you could kick it through the uprights on a kickoff. 3 points. Velos will try an onside kick. Line drive through the legs and recovered by Mount Pleasant at the 15-yard line. Expecting more of a hop on it. No, it did. It squirted out through the hands of a Panther, and Max Jones was able to recover it.
1: I'm pretty sure Asa Rose pushed Griffin Jones out of the way.
0: Oh, boy. They'll have a conversation.
1: Yeah, I'm pretty sure.
0: Byerly watched a ground ball go right through his legs, and luckily Max Jones was the one to fall on it. So here we go. Fort Madison at their own 15-yard line, and we'll see what Owen Huffman can do. He was actually all-district wide receiver a year ago. He was second-team All-SE in baseball's utility pitcher back in 25. Right now in the shotgun with Trips to his right, Thatcher right behind him. Motion man right to left sprinting. They go Thatcher up the middle. Thatcher bounces it right side. Thatcher with the seam. Thatcher past the 40. And Thatcher spilled by Brown at the Fort Madison 45-yard line, 30 yards, give him 31 on the ground.
1: I'll tell you what, I hope this spring we see Cale Brown on the track because he's got some wheels.
0: Cale Brown, he had an excellent year. Ninth at state in the long jump with a leap of 21 feet, 3.5 inches. He was 19th in the shuttle hurdle along with Sean Heaton and Shepard. He was the rookie of the year this past year in Mount Pleasant Track and Field. Cale Brown, one of the guys that Coach Boland pointed out during the preseason as a name to look out for as the year progresses. If he can learn the game a little bit more, might be able to see him as the year progresses. Thatcher picking apart the second team unit for Mount Pleasant, gets another first down carry, this one of 12. And he's getting closer now to 100 yards rushing, staying at 93.
1: Shouldn't count.
0: 17.
1: Shouldn't count.
0: One could argue. He's been able, really, the part to see, though, Moses Thatcher, big reasons for Fort Madison's reversal of fortunes. Up over 1,000 rushing yards, and it's only week six. Thatcher has more yards than the Bloodhounds did as a team in 2018, 2019, 2022, 2024, and then last year. He's just the third Fort Madison rusher to go for 1,000 yards since 2008. Swing pass doesn't work out for Fort Madison. A loss of 2 on the play going out to Thatcher. 77 passing yards for Huffman and 2 interceptions. He had just 1 entering this evening. The other 1,000-yard rushers is Alex Gulley. He went for 1,355 in 2017. He also had 7.1 yards per carry, 16 rushing touchdowns. The other one was Cameron Cooper, 2014. He went for 1,286 on 5.7 yards per carry. Another year awfully successful for the Bloodhounds. As Thatcher slicing his way forward to the 40. And some more wrestling matches all throughout the field. Pick your match, pick your mat. 7:30 and counting fourth quarter. It's third down and 8 after the gain of 4.
1: Yeah, it's not like college football here where you're trying to put your name in the record books. You know, like my uncle was telling my son, if you get out there for that last second play, just jump off sides.
0: Get your name in the book. You know, it's like in basketball when you get the foul. You're in the stat book. Huffman rolling to his left. Go to the flat to Max Jones. And Max Jones will be wrestled down on the play by number 20. We'll get you a name here in just a second for Mount Pleasant. This is the second unit coming in. Silas Shepard on the tackle. Congratulations to him getting into the varsity stat book. Silas Shepard. And the JV team will be playing on Monday night at 6 p.m. Unfortunately, due to all the rain that we got over the last couple of days, they decided to move the JV game from tonight before the homecoming matchup to Monday here at home. So if you got family member on the JV team, that game's going to be at home, 6 p.m. on Monday. Huffman rolling out to his right. Livingstone chasing him down. Huffman gets it away. The banana route works and moves the Bloodhounds to the Panther 20-yard line. A pitch and catch over to, looks like, number 21, Cole Quittam. Quittam, 5 receptions, 25 yards. Coming into tonight, tight end, standing at 5'5", 110 pounds. Typical tight end build. Panthers up 45-3, fourth quarter, 5:53 and counting. Ball at the 20-yard line, first down and 10. Fort Madison trying to get their first touchdown of the night on a season where they really have had no problem scoring against any opponent. They've had at least 21 points in every game, including Mount Vernon. They lost to Mount Vernon 51-22 2 weeks ago, but still putting up 22 points against Mount Vernon. That's a tough task to do.
1: Yeah, definitely, you know, and Mount Pleasant again tonight. You know, he wanted a goose egg, you know, 3 points through four quarters. I mean, you can't really complain about that. And your second union is bending a little bit, but they haven't broke yet. So shout out to those young men.
0: And this is against Fort Madison's first team. Fort Madison, we were talking about their attorneys. As Huffman rolling out to his left, he's going to scramble instead, and he is stuck by Livingstone. Nice hit by the linebacker. Sophomore. He gets a decent amount of playing time as a varsity member to begin with, but now really out there and showing his stuff at middle linebacker. But we were talking about Fort Madison and their attorneys and how they returned zero interceptions, zero fumble recoveries, zero sacks from 2024 to 2025. Well, this year, a lot of returns, 100% of their passing yards, touchdowns, 71% of their rushing yards, touchdowns, 95% of their receptions, 98% of their receiving yards, 100% of their receiving touchdowns. As Thatcher will get the call. Thatcher with a hole. Thatcher squeezing ahead inside the 10 down to the Panther 5-yard line. And that'll be a gain of 8 for him. He's over the century mark tonight. So he will try and keep up the Fort Madison scramble to average 100 yards per game and get 100 yards per game. But they return just about everyone, and they're really set to return everyone again next year. So Fort Madison and Mount Pleasant could really be a marquee matchup next year as Huffman scrambling to his right, throwing it towards the end zone, and it's dropped! Oh, it hit Max Jones between the numbers, and he dropped it. It'll be third down and goal with 3:30 to go in the fourth quarter. Not quite to the same level of Jackie Smith in the 75 Super Bowl, but still Max Jones is going to feel a little sick to his stomach.
1: Absolutely. I mean, you can't ask for a easier pass to catch.
0: I believe that's actually 1979 Super Bowl for the Pittsburgh Steelers taking on the Dallas Cowboys. Jackie Smith on the drop in the end zone. Jones in motion right to left. Hand off to Thatcher. No! Huffman wanted to keep it, and he fumbled it. Miscommunication. And Huffman's able to fall on it at the 6-yard line. It'll be a loss of one.
1: Third down now.
0: And here we go. 2:37 in county. Will Fort Madison score a touchdown tonight? Mount Pleasant celebrating a homecoming up 45-3. Coming up will be our Hagee Insurance postgame show. We'll talk about what went well for the Panthers tonight and really this second half that's gone well for them. And we'll also talk about what's coming ahead for both teams as we have a whistle and a penalty flag on third and goal. It's going to back up Fort Madison on the false start.
7: Illegal procedure penalty against Fort Madison.
0: Fort Madison defensively, we knew they were susceptible to the passing game, allowing 176 yards through the air per game, 11 touchdowns, 2 interceptions, the opponent's ratio. Mount Pleasant averaging 158.4 passing yards per game, a touchdown interception ratio 2-1 per game. Well, Walker tonight, 248 yards and 5 touchdowns through the air. Can't get much better than that, and he spread it out. Helling, Jones, Lang, Clark, and Sean all have a touchdown. That's how you make sure no one gains an ego. Huffman slings it out to Thompson on the wide receiver screen, and he splits the Panther defense, and he will score from 10 yards out. Huffman with the passing touchdown, and Thompson on the receiving end will give Fort Madison their first touchdown of the night. Huffman's also spread the ball out as well. For him, that's his 7th receiver.
1: I may have missed it earlier. Is he a junior?
0: Huffman or?
1: Yeah.
0: Huffman's a junior. Okay. So we'll see him again. Even Stephen Berlett's a junior, his backup quarterback. As coming out to kick the extra point will be Jonah Santiago. And Santiago was all SEC first team soccer. And both 25 and 26, a talented soccer player, and already nailed a field goal earlier in the game. And he'll get a little bit closer. His field goal was from 23 yards out. So the extra point now a distant 17 yards away. Mount Pleasant up 45-9 as we speak with the extra point pending with 1:51 left in the fourth quarter. They'll probably run a couple offensive plays, but they'll be pretty eager to just kneel out the clock and call this one a game. Got another home matchup next week for the Panthers, so we'll be back here at Evans Field as the extra point is good from Santiago. And our new score, it's Mount Pleasant 45, Bloodhounds 10. Mount Pleasant, 45. A minute 51 away from being 6-0 for the first time since 2008. This time had a little less tension to the game as compared to the last 2 weeks, needing two double-digit comebacks. They trailed by 11 with half a quarter of the play against Central DeWitt. Then they trailed by 14 against Washington last week in that overtime thriller that saw Griffin Jones with a broken freaking hand throw a two-point conversion.
1: Not broken, just a contusion.
0: Contusion.
1: But he thought it was broken.
0: It's more entertaining if you say broken.
1: Yeah. Snapped.
0: Mount Pleasant tonight forcing two more takeaways, giving them 19 for the year. They're plus 11 in that category. Last year they were plus 13. They had 20 takeaways. This year they've gotten a little bit more turnover prone in a couple of weeks there. 8 turnovers on the year, but here tonight, 0. An onside kick by Fort Madison, recovered by the Panthers, and splitting off a tackler, still on his feet and still moving forward in the Fort Madison territory. Bit of a surprise return by Caden Sean, but he's able to squirm his way forward, and Mount Pleasant will start at the Bloodhound, it looks like, officially 47-yard line. So Coach Bolin is teaching his second group on what there is to do with a minute 27 and counting. That clock is running as we speak. So Mount Pleasant, second group will get a chance here to run a couple of plays. We'll get as many names as we can out there. But we got number 69, Brantley Newman. Number 66, Connor LaFolte.
1: Tanner George, quarterback.
0: He's deep under center. And you got Efren Koop running the football. 8 carries, 28 yards, and a touchdown. And his other experience running the football against varsity opponents, that was back in, I believe, week 2 against Knoxville. And he'll go for a yard. Tanner Jones will sprint over. Livingstone out there along with number 9, Hayden Duffy. I believe you got Jonathan Kellogg out there on the offensive line as well. Livingstone, Simeon English. 24 seconds and counting here in the fourth quarter before Mount Pleasant can go celebrate their homecoming dance tomorrow and have another home game next week and move the 6-0. Tanner George takes the knee, and Mount Pleasant will exit tonight victorious. 45-10 victory against Fort Madison. They officially take the Hounds to the pound and move the 6-0 on the year. Mount Pleasant handling business at Bob Evans Field, much like they've had the last 2 years. Congratulations to the Panthers on a big homecoming night, coming away with a complete one-sided victory against the Bloodhounds. 45-10 our final from Evans Field. Coming up, Hagee Insurance postgame show stats, analysis, and a look ahead for both teams as the Panthers move to 2-0 in district play and 6-0 on the year. I'm Slayton Swords, my left, Doug Slobodnik, back at the station, Sam Lasore. He did the heavy lifting tonight to make sure that we sound great in the air. Appreciate his time. Appreciate all of you for tuning in. Appreciate our sponsors as well. Again, the Hagee Insurance postgame show coming up in just a bit as you're listening to Panther Football.
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0: It's going to be a long, fun celebration for the Mount Pleasant faithful after winning their homecoming game against Fort Madison, 45-10. Even getting the second unit out there for some reps as well. Good evening, everyone. Thank you for tuning in to KILJ 105.5 KILJ.com. Slayton Swords back at the station. Sam Lasore, he did the heavy lifting tonight to make sure that we sound great over the air. Appreciate his time. Appreciate all of you for tuning in. Appreciate all of our sponsors as well. The Hagee Insurance post-game show. To my left, Doug Slobodnik. And it's got to be exciting when you can take down an SEC foe in district play for your homecoming night. Not only have you usurped two monarchies, but you get to protect your own royalty tonight.
1: Yeah, you definitely do. And, you know, this is Mount Pleasant's third homecoming in a row. And, you know, let me tell you, these boys, they got the fight in them. And, you know, they had the bigger dog fight tonight. And they sent the hounds back to the pound.
0: How about that? Congratulations again to the royalty, Paige Newton, Grayson Walker, Annika Kerr, Ricardo, Ricky Aranda, Naomi English, Keegan Heaton, Lindsey Striegel, Ethan Peck. Those are the attendants. The homecoming king, Tate Dorothy. The homecoming queen, Courtney Andreessen. The junior attendants, Julia Bolin and Henry Wagler. Tate Dorothy, the homecoming king, he said that all he's cared about is football and getting ready for this matchup. And you can tell by this Mount Pleasant defense that they were ready for what was to come. Before putting in the second team, Moses Thatcher, who was averaging nearly 200 rushing yards per game, he had 15 carries for 50 yards, and he finished the night with zero touchdowns. For a guy that had, coming into tonight, 11 touchdowns on the ground, he ranked second in the state in yards. He was rather high up there in terms of rushing touchdowns as well, ranking third in Class 3A. And Mount Pleasant defensively, as we talked about over the last year and a half, five have seen a 74% decrease. Nine of the 14 have seen a 24% decrease in their rushing yard total versus other opponents. The Panthers just have a way of stifling other teams' rushing attacks.
1: Yeah, they do, you know, and they started off real well tonight, you know, and that second team came in to allow him to get his 100 yards and stuff like that. Those guys played hard, but this Panther defense, you know, I've been telling people all week, you know, did I think this game would be more competitive than it was? Absolutely. Am I happy with the results? Absolutely. But, you know, whenever you can have a guy that comes in rushing over 200 yards and you hold him to pretty easily under 100 yards, you know, you can't say enough about that defense. And obviously the offense came alive too, but defense sets the tone, I have a feel like, on the football field, and they did that to perfection tonight.
0: We talked about Moses Thatcher and how good he's been. He's had more rushing yards this season through 6 weeks than five Fort Madison teams have in the past. But along with that, they had their first 400-yard rushing game since 2015 a week ago. A week ago, we're talking. They ran the ball 64 times for 400, and I believe it was 68 yards against Keokuk. They go seven touchdowns. It's their first year since 2014 where they put up 100 rushing yards every single game. And yet here tonight, if it wasn't for the fact that Moses Thatcher got some reps against the second team, they wouldn't have been anywhere close to 100 rushing yards in the game.
1: Yeah, you know, and Mount Pleasant, like I've said all season, their defense is top-notch. You know, I'd put them up there almost against anybody. You know, they just got great communications. You know, they tonight their tackling was exceptional. Everybody was, you know, head up, shoulders into the midsection, just taking guys down left and right, gang tackling as a team, and you know that they just did what was necessary tonight.
0: Mount Pleasant added two more takeaways to their season total. Two interceptions, one for Simeon English and one for Adam Denning. Along with that, they were allowing just 94.6 passing yards per game. Touchdown interception ratio, 2-8. You can make that now 3-10. Rather impressive. And then you can also add on to the fact that they were allowing just 103 rushing yards per game, 3.4 yards per carry, 34 tackles for loss. They added one more sack to their tally. Isaiah Lang, who ranks first in Class 3A in tackles for loss and sacks, adds one more to his season total. Mount Pleasant improves to 6-0 in the year, 45-10 win here tonight. And it's pretty easy to give Coach Bennett player of the game the one player in particular. We talked about Griffin Jones, 34 rushing yards, a rushing touchdown, and then he also had a receiving touchdown of 44 yards. A bit of a breakout game for him, and we've been really looking forward to him finding his feet this year, but we got to give it to Grayson Walker. 14 passes, only 4 incompletions, 248 yards, and 5 passing touchdowns. He is our Coach Bennett player of the game, and a nice bounce back game for him as well after throwing 2 interceptions against Washington last week.
1: Yeah, definitely, you know, and he came out on fire, you know. Unfortunately, it doesn't show in the stats, but the first probably 3 plays from scrimmage, he had some great passes, you know, neglected by penalties by Mount Pleasant. A little jittery there to start the first quarter, but he continued that same passing, and his scrambles tonight were excellent choices. You know, we've talked about earlier in the year, he got a little happy feet, if you want to say, and you know, but tonight he was under control. The last couple weeks, I think he's really grown as a quarterback, you know, kind of depending on that offensive line to protect him, you know, not realizing he doesn't have to take off quite as fast, and he's got a heck of a bunch of targets on the outside of the ball with Shad Lang, Carter Gayling, Brody Clark. I mean, he can name them all, and you know, that makes your life as a quarterback easier when you have targets like that that can grab the ball. And, you know, again, an excellent performance by him tonight and this whole Panther offense. And, yeah, you can't ask for much better night than that.
0: How about we go through the rest of the stats? Ryan Helling, 5 carries, 50 yards. Griffin Jones, 9 carries, 34 yards and a score. Grayson Walker, 6 carries, 13 yards. Efren Koop had a carry for 2 yards as well. Receiving-wise, Caden Shad, 2 catches, 42 yards, a score. Brody Clark, 3 catches, a touchdown, 66 yards. Isaiah Lang, 3 catches, 56 yards, and a score. Jones, 1 catch, 44 yards, a touchdown. Ryan Helling, 1 catch, 30 yards. We'll take you through the scoring. Mount Pleasant, long opening drive for them. 8-yard touchdown pass, Walker the Clark on 4th down. That set the tone for the rest of the game. 23-yard field goal by Santiago at the end of the first quarter made it 7-3. Mount Pleasant did the rest from there, starting with a 37-yard field goal by Brandon Velos with 6:30 to go, halfway through the second quarter. Then a 30-yard touchdown pass, Walker the Helling. And then the third quarter is when the cascade started. 9:21 to go, 44-yard touchdown pass, Walker the Jones on a halfback screen, 24-3. Then Isaiah Lang, 42 yards, Walker. Another touchdown pass for him, 31-3. Then with 2:17 to go in the third quarter, 4-yard touchdown run by Griffin Jones, 38-3. Fourth corner, Mount Pleasant. How about a shot? 35 yards, 45-3. And then with 1:51 to go, Huffman the Thompson from 10 yards out, 45-10, the final. Looking at some other scores from around the way, Waco nearly came back against English Valleys. They lost 38-28. They're now 4-2 on the year. Danville trails ACGC in the neutral site, 47-13. Columbus picks up their first win, taking down Wapello 12-0. In Class 2A, West Liberty's up 10-7 on Minneapolis at halftime. That's the last score check we got. Wilton beat West Burlington Notre Dame 48-6. Solon destroyed Keokuk 51-0. And Fairfield's up 28-6 on Washington. Washington still in a haze from last week, in Burlington a big 30-0 on Davenport West. So those are some other scores. What does that mean for the district now? Well, if that score in Fairfield is to hold, Fairfield would move to 1-1 along with Fort Madison. Washington and Keokuk 0-2 in the district. Who would have predicted that? Well, Solon and Mount Pleasant would both be 6-0 and 2-0 in the district. So that's what the district standings would look like. What's coming up next for Mount Pleasant? Well, they're back here at home. 7 p.m. kickoff next week against Keokuk. So on the 9th, 7 p.m. kickoff against Keokuk. I don't know why it's different for Keokuk, but every Keokuk game is kicked off at 7. So we're here at home.
1: I don't know if it's because I don't think they have a JV team.
0: I'm pretty sure they don't have a JV team, but that doesn't I don't know why it's 7 p.m. for that.
1: Just
0: but either way,
1: it's Keokuk.
0: Different.
1: Yeah, different.
0: Keokuk has provided some rather different moments the last couple of years. They had that 35-34 win down in Keokuk last year, and you had another thriller 2 years before that, 34-27, when Mount Pleasant shut out the Chiefs entirely in that second half. to come away with that win. Hopefully it's not quite as thrilling this year, but Jaden Burton was slinging it against Fort Madison, 200-plus yards and four passing touchdowns. They won't be easy, but that's next Friday. KILJ, of course, will be on the call. Then we're at Solon 2 weeks from now, so that's that Week 8 matchup. That's going to be interesting. The RPI gets released this upcoming Monday for 3A, 4A, and 5A, while the rankings, the first round was this past Monday for 8-player A, 1A, and 2A. That's why Mid Prairie's ranked number 8 in Class 2A. That's it for our local teams. Other then, if you want to consider Iowa Valley a local team for John Bolin, they're number 2 in 8-player. Fort Madison, after this loss, they moved to 3-3 on the year. They'll be at Fairfield next week. That'll be a tough one for them. And then it's Washington and Solon to end out their season. Week 9, it's Mount Pleasant here at home against Fairfield. That could end up being a very interesting matchup at Fairfield, able to run their table. They already had to play Solon, so if they're able to run their gauntlet against Keokuk, Fort Madison, that Week 9 matchup could very well be exactly like it was last year, where
1: playoff implications.
0: Playoff implications on the line. We'll see what ends up happening, but for tonight, we'll celebrate a homecoming win against Fort Madison. 45-10, the final. Coach Bennett, player of the game, goes to Grayson Walker. Congratulations again to the homecoming court. And if you're going to the dance or having fun, make sure you stay safe as well. Don't be, we're going to bring out the D word here, dumb. Stay safe, but have plenty of fun. Enjoy this 45-10 win against Fort Madison. We took the hounds to the pound. We'll try and take down the Chiefs next Friday and bring this revitalized offense along with us. Doug, anything else you'd like to add?
1: Nope. Just, again, message to all the students. Enjoy your dance. Enjoy the party tonight. It's a heck of a way to celebrate homecoming, but like we said, be smart, be safe.
0: Go Panthers.
1: Go Panthers.
0: 45-10, the final. Make sure you tune in tomorrow on this station to hear the Hawkeyes as they take on Ohio State up at Kinnick. And then Iowa State on the AM. I forget who they – oh, they got West Virginia for their homecoming, so they're celebrating their homecoming as well. That game's at 11 a.m., so that means 9 a.m. pregame. And for the Hawkeyes, it's at 2:30, which means 12:30 pregame. Two undefeated teams going at it up in Iowa City. It'll be a fun one, so make sure you tune in for that. Other than that, as we said to the kids, stay safe, stay sound, stay healthy, stay happy. Enjoy this homecoming win from Bob Evans Field. Panthers beat the Bloodhounds. Take the hounds to the pound. 45-10, the final. I'm Slayton Swords. To my left, Doug Slobodnik. Back at the station, Sam Lasur. He did the heavy lifting tonight to make sure that we sound great over the air. Appreciate his time. Appreciate all of you for tuning in. Appreciate our sponsors as well, as that will do it for the Hagee Insurance post-game show. 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
4: Lows level off around 45 tonight under clear skies. Northeast winds around 5 miles per hour. Sunny skies again tomorrow, 69. Mainly clear skies tomorrow night. Lows dip down to about 49. I'm meteorologist Paul Trombley. Currently, it's 61 degrees.

0: This is information from around the world on KILJ.
1: Reports say the Fly Dubai co-pilot accused of stabbing the captain of a passenger jet mid-flight this week had been banned from flying over fears he'd adopted radical ideological views. He'd been grounded by Oman Air in 2024 after the airline found out he'd been visiting radical Islamic websites and was given a desk job. The passengers and crew subdued the suspect before the plane, carrying 174 people into Tel Aviv, landed safely in Saudi Arabia. Officials are investigating how the Omani national was cleared to be in the cockpit. President Trump continues campaigning tonight in Alabama, telling supporters in Mobile today they have to get out and vote, and supporting Alabama's Republican candidate for governor, Tommy Tuberville.
2: 32 days from now, we're going to elect Tommy Tuberville as your next governor.
1: He continues his campaigning tomorrow in Ohio. The president has said an agreement's been struck with Europe to release what he calls a massive amount of diesel fuel reserves. Trump says the process of releasing the reserves will start immediately. The Russian-Ukraine war, as well as the war in Iran, have put pressure on the world's diesel supply. Attorneys for the death row inmate in Tennessee, Krista Pike, say she was unconscious as of last night and on a ventilator after a failed attempt to execute her Wednesday night by lethal injection.
3: Pike's attorneys say she remains critically ill after receiving two doses of pentobarbital. A new court filing says she suffered significant injuries to both arms. They're asking a judge to order the state to preserve all evidence from the failed execution attempt. I'm Scott Hooper.
1: Now reports say the Tennessee prison's chief overseeing the failed execution is facing scrutiny over his prior performance in Arizona. The Arizona Republic reports Frank Strada previously worked as a deputy director of Arizona's Corrections Department when several executions encountered complications in

0: 2022. At CBS Sports, former NFL star Tony Romo is out after Romo was placed on leave following a July DUI arrest in Wisconsin. I'm Scott Carr. Republican Senator Chuck Grassley is calling on the Trump administration to finalize its proposed rule limiting the sale of the herbal extract and stimulant known as kratom. Grassley writes on X, kratom is deadly and should not be sold at gas stations, vape stores, or anywhere. He wants the DEA to finalize a rule that would temporarily classify any kratom product as Schedule 1 substances if they contain more than 0.5% of the opioid-like chemical found in the substance. The Major League Baseball season's winding down. The Yankees are in Florida this weekend taking on the Tampa Bay Rays as the division series in the American League gets underway.
1: Yankees start this best of five game outing in Tampa Bay before heading back to the Bronx for game three. Fans are hoping for a strong start after the Yanks swept Boston in the wild card series. Some are even thinking ahead to potentially going all the way this year.
2: Hopefully each time they get there, they'll learn something new and use that as a motivation to get them to where they need to go.
3: One thing about baseball, the best team don't always win, but it's hard to beat the Dodgers. So if they have to play the Dodgers, it might be a repeat of the World Series before. I think it was last year or the year before that, but you never know.
1: In New York, I'm Natalie Migliori.
0: Southern California is under an extreme heat warning. David Gomberg's with the National Weather Service. He says the heat wave's going to last for at least the next week.
4: Definitely a very prolonged heat wave that we're expecting. So almost a week's worth of prolonged heat. And that's what makes this event rather unusual, is the duration of this event.
0: He says the valleys in Southern California could see highs in the triple digits and around 90 degrees at the coast. The only good news, he says, is relative humidity will remain low.
4: So not quite as humid as some of the summer heat waves that we had this time of year. We're starting to get a little bit of an offshore influence, a little bit drier air kind of mixing in.
0: He says the heat combined with strong Santa Ana winds are going to raise the risks of wildfires. I'm Scott Carr.
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6: From your Southeast Iowa Information Center, I'm Allison Jacobs. After several days of widespread rain, Southeast Iowa is getting a chance to dry out heading into the weekend. The National Weather Service Quad City says a much-needed break from moderate to heavy rainfall is expected through the weekend, with seasonable early October temperatures. The dry pattern is also expected to continue into next week. Today, we will see temperatures ranging from the lower to upper 60s, with north winds around 5 to 15 miles per hour. Temperatures will fall into the 40s tonight. Saturday will be mostly sunny with highs in the mid-60s to near 70, followed by another night in the 40s. Sunday will be a little warmer with highs from the upper 60s into the lower 70s. While the rain is ending, some flooding concerns remain. The Weather Service says flooding in low-lying and poor drainage areas should gradually diminish today as water levels in creeks and streams continue to fall. Some tributary rivers could remain in flood through the weekend. Overall, the National Weather Service lists the weather impact level for this weekend as little to none. An unauthorized campaign filing involving Henry County Attorney candidate Abby Lichty drew questions at Thursday's Henry County Board of Supervisors meeting. A sheriff's office investigation into the filing ended with no criminal charges. A New London attorney and a Mount Pleasant attorney questioned who knew about the matter and when. Sheriff's office records show a campaign statement of organization was electronically submitted September 3rd with Lichty's and Henry County Treasurer Kelly Sloan's names and electronic signatures. Lichty told investigators neither woman had signed it. Investigators identified Heidi Schilling, the Henry County Auditor's Office payroll and election coordinator, as the person who submitted the form. According to the Sheriff's Office investigative report, Schilling said she intended to file a complaint about an address on Lichty's campaign website and mistakenly submitted the campaign form. Lee County Attorney Ross Braden reviewed the case and declined charges, saying the investigation did not establish the specific intent required for the offenses considered. During Thursday's public comment, Ort asked how Supervisor Steve Dietrich knew about the campaign address issue when he raised it at the September 3rd meeting, less than 3 hours after the form was submitted. Dietrich did not answer the question during public comment. Auditor Robin Dietrich said she had been unaware her employee submitted the document and is addressing the issue internally. Questions also concerned County Attorney Becky Wilson's email to state campaign disclosure staff about Lichty's campaign address. Wilson told KILJ she wanted the address corrected, filed no official complaint, and did not direct anyone else to do so. The supervisors took no action on the matter Thursday. Henry County families can learn about 4-H and Clover Kids at an open house this Sunday, October 4th, as National 4-H Week begins. The event runs from 2 to 4 p.m. at the Henry County Extension Office, that's 127 North Main Street in Mount Pleasant. New and returning families can meet local clubs and members, take part in activities, and enroll or re-enroll for the year. Refreshments will be served. Henry County Youth Coordinator Emily Holtkamp says she is excited to begin the new 4-H year with a strong local program that continues to grow and offer new opportunities. Through Henry County 4-H, young people can develop leadership and public speaking skills, care for and exhibit livestock, explore their interests through projects, and give back through community service. Iowa State University Extension and Outreach staff, volunteers, and mentors help youth learn by doing, including preparing projects to exhibit at the Henry County Fair. National 4-H Week continues through Saturday, October 10th. The Iowa Department of Natural Resources encourages Iowans to stay out of streams until the waters recede. Following several days of heavy rainfall across the state, several communities and facilities are experiencing flooding. The DNR field office has been notified of flooding impacts and wastewater bypasses. However, the department is unaware of impacts to municipal drinking water supplies or fish kills. Staff will continue to monitor these situations. Locally, the Henry County Conservation Department closed Waterworks Campground and South Shore Campground at Oakland Mills yesterday. Recent rainfall across the Skunk River watershed is expected to keep river levels elevated. The National Weather Service is currently forecasting moderate flooding on the lower Skunk River this weekend, with the river at Augusta expected to crest near 19.9 feet. Please note that river forecasts can change as additional rainfall is received across the watershed, and actual river levels may be higher or lower than current projections. The Skunk River is currently at its highest level of the year and has now come out of its banks for the sixth time in 2026. Given current conditions, both campgrounds will remain closed until further notice and may remain closed for the remainder of the camping season. Campers with existing renovations will be contacted regarding reservation adjustments. If you have questions about an upcoming stay, please contact the Henry County Conservation Office at 319-986-5067. Several inches of rain fell in a short amount of time in Wapello County, causing a stockpile of pressed wastewater sludge, also known as biosolids, to become saturated near an agricultural site northeast of the city of Kirkville. The Iowa DNR reports this has caused a runoff event into a drainage ditch, which outlets to Cedar Creek. The DNR field office in Washington is monitoring the situation. It's homecoming Friday in Mount Pleasant, and the Panthers will take their celebration through downtown this afternoon. Mount Pleasant Community High School has crowned its 2026 homecoming royalty, with Tate Dorothy named homecoming king.
7: My name is Tate Dorothy. I'm the senior here at Mount Pleasant High School, and I was the homecoming king.
8: Alrighty, congratulations again. What was the most exciting thing about this week?
7: Honestly, just the preparation to play Fort Madison on Friday. Football is really all I think about, so it's all that's been on my mind, really.
8: I can guess that the most exciting thing about this weekend will be the football game. What is it about Fort Madison that makes this game so exciting?
7: They have an explosive running back, you know, but our defense is very hard-nosed. Coach Coop, Coach English, Coach Rogers, they coach us up real hard. You know, we're very gap-sound. We know what we need to do, so, you know, I think it's going to be a good matchup. They have a explosive offense. We have a defense that shuts stuff down, so, you know, I think that's going to be a big thing for us.
6: And Courtney Andreessen named homecoming queen.
9: I'm Courtney Andreessen. I am the 2026 homecoming queen, and I'm a senior. I think the most exciting part of this week was probably seeing all the kids participate in the dress-up days and just how much fun everyone had, especially at the pep assembly and all the fun cheer stuff we did this week.
8: Well, now you got the big game tomorrow. You got the parade. You got the homecoming dance. What's the most exciting thing about coming up this weekend?
9: Well, obviously the game. Have to hype up the football players, and obviously the dance, because it's always so much fun with all our friends.
6: The homecoming court also includes Paige Newton.
10: I'm Paige Newton. I am a senior, and I was the first attendee. Probably the most fun thing this week was the spirit. Homecoming week spirit is my favorite part of the week.
6: Grayson Walker.
11: I am Grayson Walker. I got picked first on the homecoming court, and I'm a senior.
8: What was the most exciting thing about this week?
11: Just being with friends, and I'm really excited for the football game coming up tomorrow.
8: What are you most looking forward to about this weekend?
11: Probably the dance, just having fun with friends and, you know, just having a good time.
6: Annika Kerr.
12: I'm Annika Kerr, and I'm a senior in high school, and I'm the second attendant.
8: What's been the most exciting thing about this week?
12: Probably the dress-up days and going TPing with my friends.
8: What are you most excited about heading into the weekend?
12: Homecoming, of course, the dance.
6: Ricardo Aranda.
13: I'm Ricardo Aranda, but everyone calls me Ricky. I'm a senior. And I was selected second for a homecoming court. Exciting thing, getting ready for homecoming, maybe going out and TPing, you know, messing around with friends, you know, that stuff. Heading into this weekend, I think just running them hounds over, you know, got to show them what's up.
6: Naomi English.
14: Hello, my name's Naomi English. I'm a senior, and I placed third on the homecoming court. This week, I would say TPing with my friends and getting chased away from all the houses. Oh, this weekend, definitely the dance and hanging out with my friends more. Yeah, just creating memories, really, before I graduate.
6: Keegan Heaton.
15: I'm Keegan Heaton, and I'm a senior. I was picked third in the homecoming court.
8: What was the most exciting thing that happened this week?
15: Just having great practices and getting ready for the football game this Friday, tomorrow.
8: I'm going to take a big guess that that's what you're most excited about coming up this weekend. What's so exciting about it?
15: We're just going to go out and play good football, and we're going to beat the Hounds.
6: Lindsay Striegel.
16: Hi, my name is Lindsay Striegel. I'm a senior this year, and I was fourth on the homecoming court. Honestly, I think the most exciting thing was getting to play powder puff football. Even though we didn't get to play on the field this year, we got to play in the gym, which honestly, that was really fun because it made it more competitive, and it was just fun to play with the girls. What I'm looking forward to the most is the football game tomorrow because the energy that is there with the football players and the band is great, and then our student section and our fans. I'm just looking really forward to a good win there. So,
6: and Ethan Peck.
17: I'm Ethan Peck. I'm a senior, and I got picked fourth in the homecoming court.
8: What was the most exciting thing about this week?
17: Probably get to hang out with all the friends and go out and TP a little bit.
8: What are you looking forward to most for this upcoming weekend?
17: Probably the football game. It's just really hyped up, and we're just gonna take the hounds to the pound.
6: Junior attendants are Julia Bolin and Henry Wagler. Today's homecoming parade begins at 3:01 p.m. The route starts on Monroe Street in front of City Hall, travels west on Monroe, north on Jefferson Street, east on Madison Street, and finishes near North J Street. If that sounds familiar, it's the same as years past. Mount Pleasant 5th grade students will also walk together in the parade to show their Panther spirit and keep an eye out for some familiar KILJ vehicles along the route. KILJ will have two convertibles in this afternoon's parade carrying members of the homecoming royalty. The celebration leads into tonight's homecoming football game as Mount Pleasant students, families, alumni, and the community come together for Homecoming Friday. Congratulations to the 2026 Mount Pleasant Homecoming Court, and go Panthers! And now for a look at our notices of death in the area. Carolyn K. Stearns, age 86 of Mount Pleasant, passed away Saturday, September 26th. A private family graveside service will be held with burial in the Pleasant Hill Cemetery. According to her wishes, cremation has been entrusted to the care of the Murphy Funeral Home of Mount Pleasant. Online condolences may be sent to the family at murphyfuneralandmonuments.com for Carolyn Stearns. Norbert Wilfred Box, age 84, passed away Thursday, September 24th. A visitation will be held from noon until 7 p.m. Friday at St. Mary's Catholic Church in West Point, where the family will receive friends from 3:30 to 7 p.m. this evening. A Knights of Columbus Rosary will be recited at 4 p.m., and a Christian wake service will be held at 6 p.m. tonight. A Mass of Christian Burial will be held at 10 a.m. tomorrow at St. Mary's. Online condolences may be made to the family at schmitzfuneralhomes.com in memory of Norbert Box. Randall Clark Chubb Lamferman, age 80 of Rome, passed away Thursday, September 24th. The funeral service will be held at 10 a.m. tomorrow at the Elliott Chapel of New London. Burial will follow at Grant Cemetery in Rome with military rites by the Henry County Honor Guard. Visitation begins at noon on Friday, that is today, with the family receiving friends from 5 to 7 this evening. The family requests that friends wear Cubs, Colts, or Hawkeyes attire. Online condolences may be left at ElliottFuneralChapel.com for Chubb Lamferman. Catherine Virginia Gross, age 80 of Mount Pleasant and formerly of Fairfield, passed away Tuesday, September 29th. Funeral services will be at 10:30 tomorrow morning at the First Assembly of God Church in Mount Pleasant. Burial will follow in the Forest Home Cemetery. Friends may call after 2 p.m. this afternoon at the Murphy Funeral Home in Mount Pleasant, with the family present from 5 to 7 this evening. Online condolences may be sent to the family at Murphy.

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Bright sunshine expected today, with daytime highs approaching 70. Winds out of the southeast, 5 to 10 miles per hour. Lows level off around 46. Tonight, clear skies. 72 tomorrow. I'm meteorologist Paul Trombley. Right now, it's 45 degrees.

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2: Ample sunshine expected today, with daytime highs approaching 70. Southeasterly winds, 5 to 10 miles per hour. Clear skies tonight, lows around 46. Tomorrow, high of 72. I'm meteorologist Paul Trombley. Currently, it's 45 degrees.

0: This is information from around the world on KILJ.
1: The U.S. Supreme Court is expected to hear several high-profile cases in its new term. The High Court will reconvene on Monday for a new 9-month term and is expected to consider whether laws that ban semi-automatic rifles violate the Second Amendment, as well as the legality of voting laws that require proof of citizenship. The justices will also decide how much authority parents have over children who identify as transgender, if immigrants must remain in detention while they await deportation, and if lawmakers can sue oil companies for their role in climate change. A new report claims a New York prosecutor did not review witness statements in the case of an alleged gang rape at a Cornell University frat house. New York Governor Kathy Hochul.
2: She spoke to the police. She sat for hours and told them exactly what happened to her. In what world does the district attorney not even interview her or anyone else involved or even request the full transcript?
1: The 20-year-old accuser has filed a lawsuit against the university and 7 frat brothers who she claims sexually assaulted her over the course of hours while she was under the influence of drugs and alcohol. The Tennessee prisons chief, who was in charge of the botched execution of Krista Pike, is facing scrutiny over his prior performance while in Arizona. The Arizona Republic says Frank Strada was the deputy director of Arizona's Corrections Department when several executions encountered problems in 2022. A review of the executions found improperly stored drugs and other inconsistencies. Krista Pike was set to be executed by lethal injection earlier this week, but survived 2 rounds of the drugs and is now hospitalized. Tennessee Governor Bill Lee has paused executions for the remainder of the year. The U.S. military says it seized 2 ships carrying fuel to Cuba. The Coast Guard claims the ships were illegally carrying hundreds of thousands of gallons of diesel fuel to the island nation. It comes as the U.S. continues to block oil shipments to Cuba and has imposed sanctions on the country. I'm Lisa Taylor. Progressive lawmakers are looking to crack down on flock cameras. Senators Bernie Sanders and Jeff Merkley, as well as Representative Alexandria Ocasio-Cortez, unveiled legislation to ban federal agencies from using automatic license plate readers. The Ban Flock Act would also pause federal grant funding to state and local governments with contracts with companies like Flock. TSA officers will no longer be allowed to sit while checking IDs at U.S. airport security checkpoints. More from Tammy Trujillo.
3: The agency is removing chairs, saying having officers on their feet will keep them more alert and reinforce security. The union representing TSA workers is criticizing the move, saying the chairs provide basic ergonomic support for officers who stand and walk on hard surfaces all day. The change comes as the TSA faces broader restructuring proposals, including potential staffing and budget cuts.
1: The future of a permanent daylight saving time bill is uncertain as the Senate adjourns ahead of November's midterm elections. Details from Mark Mayfield.
4: The House passed the Sunshine Protection Act over the summer, and President Trump has supported the bill. But with experts discussing the negatives to permanent daylight saving time, the legislation now sits in the Senate, which isn't scheduled to return to the Capitol until the week of November 9th. Senate Majority Leader John Thune also previously cast doubt on the Sunshine Protection Act's ability to reach the required 60-vote threshold needed to pass.
1: The publisher that owns Bill Withers' music catalog is suing breakout artist Olivia Dean's publisher and her record label over her song I've Seen It. The publisher claims it sounds just like Withers' classic hit Just the Two of Us.

0: lies all come out wrong.
1: The publisher claims the musicologist found substantial similarities in copying of a distinctively protectable melody. Withers died in 2020 at the age of 81. I'm Lisa Taylor.
2: Roundup Review. Hello, everyone. I'm Mark Dorenkamp with Agribusiness News on Brownfield. 100 years ago, the founders of Pioneer revolutionized farming with the commercialization of hybrid seed corn. See how it all started at pioneer.com/100. Ag groups are closely watching how the EPA and the Department of Health and Human Services glyphosate review could impact product availability for farmers. Elizabeth Burns Thompson, executive director of the Modern Ag Alliance, says the pesticide is currently undergoing a mandatory 15-year labeling evaluation.
3: They go back in and they re-review the science. They re-review the application. There is an incredible amount of rigor that goes into product registrations.
2: She tells Brownfield the process could result in updates for how the product is used in the field.
3: Part of that re-registration can be also potentially changes to when a product can be used, the type of PPE that farmers or applicators may need to use, adjustments to the trainings. Make sure that applicators also know of specific potential hazards.
2: The mandatory review is scheduled to be completed by early 2027. U.S. Senator Chuck Grassley says he's optimistic about trade negotiations between the U.S. and Mexico, partly because Mexico's president has been willing to come to the table throughout the USMCA process.
4: She's making a real effort to get along with the Trump administration, and she needs to be complimented.

0: unbelievable. The places they're getting corn and corn byproducts. And I've hosted some trade teams from Southeast Asia, Asia, Mexico, South America. And it's amazing how they come up here and they just want to see how you farm because they're buying your products.
1: Iowa State University Extension agronomist Megan Anderson says it's been a frustrating start to harvest in Iowa and other parts of the Midwest.
2: Not a lot going on other than catching a few windows here or there. Most people have been totally stalled out waiting for dry conditions.
1: She tells Brownfield there are concerns about grain quality. The August soybean crush was the largest for the month on record. The USDA says 210 million bushels of beans were used to produce meal and oil, down 12 million from July, but up 12 million from August 2025. And demand for corn to be used for ethanol continues to be solid. The USDA says 478 million bushels of corn were used to make fuel alcohol during August 2026, slightly more than in July and 4% above August 2025. For more on these stories and other news, go to brownfieldagnews.com. I'm Mark Dorenkamp with Brownfield Ag News.
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2: 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So it burns me up that Marionette Miller Meeks sided with greedy corporations every step of the way.
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1: 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Feels like I've been abandoned.
2: The only way to change that? Christina Bohannon. She understands our struggle and will always fight for us.
1: 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If it's a good idea, she's going to do it, like cutting middle-class taxes.
3: I'm Christina Bohannon, running for Congress, and I approve this message because I'll never forget that I work for you. 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

Well, good morning, folks. You are listening to KILJ here in Mount Pleasant, Iowa. It is Saturday, October 3rd, currently 6:20 in the morning. Welcome to life again. Going to be a beautiful weekend here for us. Today, we're looking at sunny skies with highs near 70, just a wind of about 5 miles per hour coming from the south. Tonight, mostly clear with lows around 47 and a calm wind. And tomorrow, Sunday, sunny with a high near 71. Looks like it's going to stay sunny and clear for the next few days leading into, well, I think the whole week. We're looking at sunny skies basically with highs in that low 70s here for the next week. Or highs in the low 70s and lows, I think the lowest low I see is about 46 degrees. So hey, it's going to be a beautiful week of weather here, which we needed after the weeks of rain. We do have some flooding going on, of course, near rivers and such like that. So Skunk River, especially locally, is a river you want to watch out for as the water is still high. They think it will crest probably today and start receding again. But of course, you know, use caution always at moderate flooding. So with that, I've got lots of community events, lots of news and information coming your way, but we'll kick it back to some more smooth sounds, and I'll be back around 6:30 with that local information.

0: This is News on Radio Iowa. I'm Todd Kim. The Iowa House voted in favor of a nearly $1.4 billion package of incentives for a proposed steel mill in southeast Iowa. Matthew Rinker, Republican from Burlington, says the plant could become the cornerstone of Iowa's economy.
1: The opportunity in front of us today is nothing short of amazing. It's not every day that I get an opportunity to come here and support something that is going to be transformative, not only for the communities that I represent, but for the entire state of Iowa and for the entire nation.
0: Representative Eleanor Levin of Iowa City suggested President Trump's announcement of the project was meant to boost the campaign of a Republican in a tight race for re-election.
2: Mesabi Metals does not have the experience or the market capitalization to pull off this project. I come here during session, and I come when called for special session, to try to do good things for Iowans, not to sign off on a campaign ad for Representative Miller Meeks.
0: This is News on Radio Iowa. I'm Todd Kim.
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5: Good morning. It's time for some KILJ information on this Saturday, October 3rd. National 4-H Week starts tomorrow and goes through Saturday, October 10th. As America's largest youth development organization, 4-H empowers 6 million young people nationwide with hands-on learning experiences through clubs, camps, school programs, and community events. Through the Beyond Ready initiative, 4-H will help prepare 10 million youth for work and life by 2030. Henry County 4-H is a place for every young person to discover what interests them, build new life skills, and find where they belong. Youth can step into leadership through their clubs and community service, build confidence through public speaking, learn the responsibility of caring for and exhibiting livestock, or turn an interest into a 4-H project. Emily Holtkamp is the Henry County Youth Coordinator, and she's looking forward to beginning the new 4-H year. Holtkamp is excited about the strong 4-H community in Henry County. There's a strong foundation with the program continuing to grow and new opportunities created. The Iowa State University Extension and Outreach Henry County office and its team of educators, volunteers, and mentors deliver 4-H programs that help youth learn by doing. From showcasing their talents through projects at the Henry County Fair to giving back through club-led community service projects that make a difference right here in our community, youth are learning skills such as teamwork, resilience, and communication, skills that will serve them in their career. New and returning 4-H and Clover Kids families are invited to an open kickoff 4-H week. The event is from 2 to 4 tomorrow afternoon at the Henry County Extension Office. That's 127 North Main Street here in Mount Pleasant. You can meet local 4-H and Clover Kid clubs members, explore fun activities, and get enrolled or re-enrolled for the upcoming year. Refreshments will be served. And don't forget, Henry County rural residents have a chance to get rid of their large household items today. The cleanup will be held at the Henry County Dump located at 900 West Washington Street in Mount Pleasant. Those hours today, Saturday, October 3rd, are from 7:30 a.m. until noon. Accepted items include couches, chairs, tables, beds, mattresses, box springs, and toys. Carpet will also be accepted, but pieces can be no longer than 6 feet and must be taped or tied into rolls. Explosive materials, commercial or industrial waste, construction waste, yard waste, trees or shrubs, concrete, rocks, and bricks will not be accepted. The event is for Henry County rural residents, and proof of residency is required. As a reminder, the next special bulk cleanup day will be scheduled for the first Friday and Saturday in April. Plans for the proposed $15 billion steel manufacturing complex in Lee County cleared another hurdle yesterday as Iowa lawmakers approved legislation expanding the state economic development incentives. Lawmakers returned to Des Moines for a special session to consider House File 2801, which makes changes to Iowa's Major Economic Growth Attraction, or MEGA, program. The legislation creates a new incentive option for major products located in rural major projects located in rural counties, defined as counties with populations of 50,000 or fewer. Under the new provision, one qualifying business could receive an investment tax credit of up to 10% of its qualifying investment. The credit would be distributed over 10 years and would not be issued until a project or a designated portion of it is placed in service and at least half of the associated promised jobs are added to the company's payroll. Those jobs must also meet wage requirements. The legislation also includes provisions allowing the state to recover incentives if a company fails to meet program requirements. The changes could be used for the proposed Mesabi Metallic Steel Complex in Lee County. Both state representatives whose districts include portions of Lee County have expressed support for bringing the project to Southeast Iowa. District 100 Representative Blaine Watkins of Donelson has pointed to the potential for thousands of high-paying jobs and opportunities for young Iowans to remain in Southeast Iowa. District 99 Representative Matt Rinker of Burlington has similarly emphasized the potential for high-paying manufacturing careers and called the project a significant economic development opportunity for the state. Mesabi Metallics has announced plans to invest approximately $15 billion in the project, which is expected to create more than 6,000 construction jobs and approximately 1,750 permanent jobs. Steel production is targeted to begin in 2030. The specific location of the proposed facility within Lee County has not yet been publicly announced. The passage of House File 2801 moves the project another step forward, although additional agreements, approvals, and development work remain before construction can begin. The Mount Pleasant Fire Department invites the community to its annual open house on Wednesday, October 7th, from 6 to 8 p.m. in the evening at 204 South Jackson Street. This family-friendly indoor event gives residents of all ages a chance to meet local firefighters and experience firefighting firsthand. Some activities include spraying the fire hose, practicing rolling it up, practicing stop, drop, and roll, and learning fire safety tips in the smokehouse. Cookies, water, and lemonade will be provided. The open house is held during Fire Prevention Week, which is October 4th through the 10th. On Monday, October 5th and Tuesday the 6th, members of the Mount Pleasant Fire Department will be visiting local schools to teach students about fire safety, including how to prevent fires and what to do if one occurs. A small parking lot is located on the north side of the fire station, and additional parking is available on the side streets around the station and in the city parking lot under the water tower across Washington Street. The event is free and open to the public. The fire department reminds residents to test their smoke alarms monthly and to practice a home escape plan with their family. And turning now to our notices of death in the area. Norbert Wilford Box, age 84, passed away Thursday, September 24th. A massive Christian burial will be at 10 a.m. this morning, October 3rd, at St. Mary's Catholic Church in West Point. Burial will be in Calvary Cemetery. The Schmitz Funeral Home of West Point is assisting the family with arrangements. Online condolences may be left at schmitzfuneralhomes.com in memory of Norbert Box. Randall Clark Lanferman, Chubb Lanferman, 80 of Rome, passed away Thursday the 24th. A funeral service will be held at 10 a.m. this morning at Elliott Chapel in New London. Burial will follow at Grant Cemetery in Rome with military rites by the Henry County Honor Guard. Online condolences may be left at ElliottFuneralChapel.com for Chubb Lanferman. Catherine Virginia Gross, age 80, of Mount Pleasant and formerly of Fairfield, passed away on Tuesday, September 29th. Funeral services will be held at 10:30 this morning at the First Assembly of God Church in Mount Pleasant. Burial will follow in the Forest Home Cemetery. Online condolences may be sent to the family at murphyfuneralandmonuments.com for Catherine Gross. Elsie Mae Williams, 101, of Lowell, died Friday, August 28th. A celebration of her life will be held at 1 p.m. this afternoon, Saturday, October 3rd, at Deerwood Golf Club. Elliott Chapel of New London is assisting the family, and online condolences may be left at elliottfuneralchapel.com in memory of Elsie Williams. John Coral Graham, 76, of West Point, passed away September 29th. The family will receive friends from 1 to 3 p.m. Saturday, October 3rd, at the Schmitz Funeral Home in West Point. That is this afternoon. Online condolences may be left at schmitzfuneralhomes.com in memory of John Graham. Judy Davison, 78, of Mount Pleasant, passed away Tuesday, September 29th. Funeral service will be held at 10:30 on Monday the 5th at Remnant Church with Pastor Steve English officiating. Burial will follow in the Forest Home Cemetery. A visitation will be held from 1 to 5 p.m. tomorrow, Sunday, October 4th, at the Olson Yoder Funeral Home. The family will be present to receive friends from 3 to 5 in the afternoon. The Olson Yoder Funeral Home is caring for Judy Davison. Online condolences may be left at olsonyoderfh.com. Michael Calvin Griffin, 80, of Fairfield, passed away on September 16th. A graveside service will be held at 10:30 a.m. on Monday, October 5th, at Evergreen Cemetery in Fairfield. Online condolences may be left at beanerfh.com in memory of Mike Griffin. Graveside services for Charles Daniel and Dixie Ray Dyer of Streamwood, Illinois, will be held at 11 a.m. Saturday, October 10th, at Richland Friends Cemetery in Richland. Online condolences may be left for the Dyer family by visiting the obituaries at beanerfh.com. Again, that's for Charles Daniel and Dixie Ray Dyer of Streamwood, Illinois. Delina A. Vaughn, 79, of Mount Pleasant, passed away Friday, October 2nd. Funeral arrangements are pending at the Kimsey Funeral Home here in Mount Pleasant. Online condolences may be directed to kimseyfh.com in memory of Delina Vaughn. And Mary Ann Arbage, 77, of Fort Madison, passed away October 1st. Her body has been entrusted to the crematory of Schmitz Funeral Home of West Point. A celebration of life will be held at a later date. Online condolences may be left at schmitzfuneralhomes.com in memory of Mary Arbage. And that has been your first look at local information on this Saturday, October 3rd. I'm Katie Johansson.
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7: It's October 3rd, I'm Slayton Swords, and it's time for the sports hour with high school football. Mount Pleasant's royalty would not be overthrown as the Panthers took down Fort Madison for their homecoming last night, 45-10. Against a much-improved Fort Madison squad, it took the Panthers a bit longer to secure control of the game. But head coach John Bullen was happy about the execution.
8: You know, it started off our first drive. We came out, executed, had some penalties, but still executed every play we ran. Came out with that mentality for every drive to play that way. Obviously, it was a fight there in the first half. Like I said, they're a tough team. They got some kids that they're going 100%. That's what you want to see out of those kids. So, it was tough. And then the second half, I think we just caught them a couple times over top. They kind of, took the air out of them a little bit in the second half. But, hats off to them. They're getting better and better. They got stud running back, quarterback back there. They're a tough one to handle. So really proud of our guys, just their effort all night. Second half, I think we scored every possession, which is that was our goal coming out. That's what we wanted to do, and they took care of it there.
7: Mount Pleasant was able to put distance in between them and the Bloodhounds thanks to a 21-point outburst in the third quarter. Grayson Walker was the surgeon, throwing for 236 yards and 5 touchdowns, with each one going to a different receiver, including an 8-yard touchdown pass to Brody Clark on fourth down to start the scoring back in the first quarter. Yet the story of the night was the containment of Fort Madison's Moses Thatcher, who went to the game averaging near 200 rushing yards per game, being held under 100 yards for most of the game. Coach Boland thought his defense answered the call.
8: Yeah, our defense played lights out tonight. Our goal was to not let him cross that 1,000-yard mark tonight. I think he might have, but that's okay. It was a great goal for us. I thought we executed the game plan well. You know, he's a tough back, so we had to gang tackle him and just keep pounding. When he'd have a big play, we'd get him behind the sticks on another one. And, you know, defense was just great. Shout out to the coaches. They're doing a great job game planning. And, you know, we just keep trying to get better every week.
7: Mount Pleasant will stay at home for a matchup against Keokuk on Friday, October 9th at 7 p.m. KILJ 105.5 FM, KILJ.com will be on the call at the pregame show at 6:45 p.m. Fairfield took down Washington last night, 28-14. The Trojans will tangle with Fort Madison at home at 7:30 p.m. on Friday. Winfrey Mountain Union's Cole Milks amassed 274 total yards and 4 touchdowns in a 70-36 trouncing of HLVTC last night for their homecoming night. Cale Kerr also rumbled for 138 yards and 2 touchdowns for the Wolves. Winfrey Mountain Union will compete against Murray on Friday at 7 p.m. at home. Columbus outdueled Wapello for their first victory of the season in a 12-0 shutout last night. The Wildcats will host Highland on Friday at 7 p.m. Van Buren County celebrated their homecoming with a 14-0 shutout of Highland last night. The Warriors will try and make it 2 in a row when they hit the road to play Wapello on Friday at 7 p.m. Minneapolis dropped a tight one last night to West Liberty 17-14. The Bulldogs will attempt to upset number 8 Mid Prairie on Friday at 7:30 p.m. at home. Central Lee had no answer for Mid Prairie last night, losing 56-21. The Hawks will welcome Wilton to town on Friday at 7 p.m. West Burlington Notre Dame fell to Wilton last night 48-6. The Falcons will score off against West Liberty on Friday at 7 p.m. at home. Danville could not curtail ACGC's offense in a 47-13 loss last night. The Bears will clash with Pekin on Friday at 7 p.m. on the road. And Waco just needed more time as the second half surge was extinguished in a 38-28 loss at the hands of English Valleys. Hayden Shellman rushed for 159 yards and scored 4 total touchdowns in the effort. The Warriors will travel to Springville on Friday at 7 p.m. In other matchups, Burlington throttled Davenport West last night 36-0. Additionally, Solon and Pekin remained unbeaten as the Spartans flattened Keokuk 51-0 and the Panthers took down North Mahaska 40-22. Moving on to high school volleyball, New London will host a tournament today with Burlington Notre Dame, Columbus and Winfield Mountain Union making the trip, and the first round of the Southeast Conference tournament will begin on Monday, October 5th at 5 p.m. at Fairfield. For high school cross country, Notre Dame, West Burlington, and Columbus will run at the Steve Johnson Invite today. Columbus, Danville, New London, Van Buren County, Waco, and Winfield Mountain Union will participate in the Mike J. Invitational on Monday, October 5th at 4:30 p.m., and Hillcrest Academy will host their Invitational on Monday with Fairfield, Wapello, and Washington making the trip. Moving on to high school girls tennis, the Class 1A Region 8 Team Championship is scheduled for today at Fairfield with the Trojans taking on Assumption. Over at Southeastern Community College, the men's and women's soccer teams will host Iowa Lakes Community College today, with the women playing first at 1 p.m., and the volleyball team fell to Central Community College of Columbus last night in 4 sets. The Blackhawks will take on Des Moines Area Community College on Wednesday, October 7th at 6 p.m. at home. And for college football, number 14 Iowa will host number 5 Ohio State today at 2:30 p.m. KILJ 105.5 FM will be on the call. And Iowa State will take on West Virginia at home today at 11 a.m. KILJ 98.5 FM and AM 1130 will have the call. It's now time for this day in sports history. 1920, the Dayton Triangles beat the Columbus Panhandles 14-0 in the first official game of the American Pro Football Association, later the NFL. In 1974, 39-year-old Frank Robinson becomes the MLB's first African-American manager when he signs as player manager for Cleveland. And in 2004, Seattle Mariners right fielder Ichiro Suzuki adds 2 more singles in a 3-0 defeat to Texas, as he finishes the season with an MLB record 262 hits. It's October 3rd. I'm Slayton Swords. And that was the sports.
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12: fundamentally wrong and un-American.
11: That's some straight-up liberal bullshit. Liberal politician Josh Turek. He only shows up for illegals. 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SLF PAC is responsible for the content of this ad.

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Well, good morning, everyone. Thanks for tuning in here to KILJ in beautiful Mount Pleasant, Iowa. You might be listening on 105.5, maybe 98.5, maybe AM 1130. So thanks for joining us here. We've got so much going on in the KILJ listening area. I thought I would pop on and give you a little update here before the local news at 7:30. So going on today, and how about those Panthers last night? Go Panthers. They won their homecoming football game against Fort Madison, which means the homecoming dance is tonight from 8:30 to 10. They will have the homecoming dance in the high school gym. St. Alphonsus Catholic Church Fall Rummage Sale is open from 9 a.m. to noon today. That's at Manning Hall, 607 South Jackson here in Mount Pleasant. They're going to have a lot of items, including clothing and shoes, household items, decor, books, toys, everything you can think of. And guess what? It's all free will offering. So give what you can and what you're feeling generous to give. Henry County Heritage Trust is inviting you to a birthday party for Dr. James Van Allen this afternoon. It will be from 2 to 4 p.m. at 403 West Madison Street, the old Saunders School building. The Van Allen House is open from 1 to 4 today, so you can check that out, which is super cool if you've never been. And the Heritage Center Museum is also open from 1 to 4 p.m. You can go to henrycountyheritagetrust.org for more information. Over in New London, if you're wanting a dinner and you don't want to cook, go to the VFW Post 7641 in Auxiliary. They're going to be holding a celebration to commemorate 80 years. So the dinner will start at 4 o'clock this afternoon. And on the menu is Swiss steak, potatoes, green beans, rolls, salad, and desserts. All are welcome. And guess what? Again, free will donation. Don't forget, if you are a rural Henry County resident, that today is bulk cleanup day. From 7:30 to noon, you can go to 900 West Washington Street here in Mount Pleasant and drop off those bulk items. Of course, proof of rural residency is required. Some of the accepted items, furniture, mattresses, box springs, carpet, and toys in sections that are no carpet that's in sections no longer than 6 feet and is taped and tied into rolls. You cannot bring explosive, commercial, or industrial waste, construction, or yard waste, rocks, bricks, or concrete. So bulk cleanup day today for rural Henry County residents, 7:30 to noon. And the Village of Van Buren is having a fun thing. They're having a Southeast Iowa Depot tour. You can go to 18 historical depots featuring museums and railroad displays. Pilot Grove has one. They'll be open from 9 a.m. to 5 p.m. today. A new Dover Museum will have one. Let's see, Iowa Model Steam Engineers will be at Mount Pleasant. I'm having a hard time reading this list. I'm so sorry. You know what you should do? Go to KILJ.com, click on our community events calendar, and you can go to the subsequent day you're looking for. So today is Saturday, October 3rd. Click on that. You can see the list of all the depots that will be on that Villages of Van Buren Southeast Iowa Depot tour. Of course, there's a link for more information and places that you can go to ask questions and all of that good stuff. So wealth of information there on our community events calendar. So I appreciate so much all of the people here at KILJ that work hard to keep that up to date and current for you folks at home. Today, we're looking at sunny skies with highs near 70, and that's really going to be the next, you know, the tune for the next few days. Sunday, sunny with highs near 71. Monday, sunny with highs near 68. Tuesday, sunny with highs near 72. Wednesday, sunny with highs near 75. Thursday, sunny with a high near 75. And Friday, sunny with a high of 75. All good news, as we do need a little sunshine here to dry up some of that wet weather that we've been having. Lots of rain been falling in Southeast Iowa, and I know with harvest here and just around the corner, we're looking for that fields to dry up a little bit and some of that water to soak up. And of course, there is some still moderate flooding depending on the rivers that you're next to. I know the Skunk River here at Oakland Mills is experiencing some moderate flooding. So do please be careful if you are
you know, around any standing water or running water, you know, a river with high banks can be kind of dangerous. So please be careful out there, but enjoy this beautiful weekend ahead. I think it is like, is it opening day for bow hunting or is going to be soon? So I know exciting stuff on the horizon as we move into October and the fall season. I better go because I've got to get ready for the 7:30 news and sports block coming up for you here in a few minutes. It's 7:23, Saturday, October 3rd, and you're listening to KILJ.

0: I am the Reverend Court Fisher of First United Methodist Church in Mount Pleasant. In the chaos of our lives, allow me to offer you a few moments of hope and faith. Dear friends, let us love one another, for love comes from God. Everyone who loves has been born of God and knows God. From 1 John chapter 4, verse 7. A lot of times, it can be tempting to go it alone. With the time it takes to teach someone the job exceeds the time it would take us to do it, we think, I'll just do this by myself. When you've had an argument with a friend or spouse, it's tempting to want to tag out. Don't do it. We need a community around us because we need each other. You know, God designed us to do life together. And God teaches us love's greatest lessons in community. Why? You know, I'm not really sure. But here's what I do know. If you have a solid community of people and fail big time, they'll still be there when the smoke clears. If you ace the test or get the big promotion, your friends celebrate with you, but they're not fooled. They know that you're more than your accomplishments. At its best, a community shows us how God feels about us and is a living demonstration that he's not going anywhere either. When I think about the relationships that matter most to me, they are the people who run toward me when I mess up, and they don't run away. They lean in when I'm trying to understand a big dream. They help me get there without telling me what to do. They support me and help me and guide me. They show up when I'm stuck in bed with the flu, or they take the wheel when I have a eye patch or I'm just too tired or whatever it is to drive. God made us to need each other. So if you're stuck or tempted to live in isolation because it's easier, just think again. You need a community to get there, not more time alone. Think bus, don't think unicycle. The people God has already dropped in your life are proof that God is on your side, that God loves you, and that God is in it for the long haul. Who in your life is proof that God loves you? Much love to you, my friends. You can also join us on Sunday mornings in person at 8 a.m. and 10 a.m. or watch our 10 a.m. service on our website, Facebook, or YouTube page. Much love, my friends, and remember, you all are truly, truly amazing.
1: Out here in Iowa, we're used to some bull, but liberal politician Josh Turek is really full of Turek voted to let Iowa law enforcement refuse to cooperate with ICE to remove dangerous illegal aliens from Iowa communities. He backed taxpayer-funded welfare benefits to illegal immigrants and supports amnesty, including for criminal illegals convicted of serious crimes like assault causing bodily injury, indecent exposure, and drunk driving. Now we find out Turek was even caught telling illegal immigrants how to obstruct law enforcement and called cracking down on illegal immigrants
2: fundamentally wrong and un-American.
1: That's some straight-up liberal bullshit. Liberal politician Josh Turek. He only shows up for illegals. Paid for by SLF PAC and not authorized by any candidate or candidates committee. SLFPAC.org. SLF PAC is responsible for the content of this ad.
3: Here's your KILJ forecast for Southeast Iowa. Bright sunshine today with daytime highs approaching 70. Winds out of the southeast, 5 to 10 miles per hour. Tonight, lows around 46. High of 72. Tomorrow, lots of sunshine. Clear skies and dry. Monday and Tuesday, upper 60s. Monday, low 70s by Tuesday. Looking at the long range, 75. Wednesday, 75. Thursday, and 74 on Friday. I'm meteorologist Paul Trombley. Right now, 45.
4: This is news on Radio Iowa. I'm Todd Kim. The Iowa House voted in favor of a nearly $1.4 billion package of incentives for a proposed steel mill in Southeast Iowa. Matthew Rinker, Republican from Burlington, says the plant could become the cornerstone of Iowa's economy.
5: The opportunity in front of us today is nothing short of amazing. It's not every day that I get an opportunity to come here and support something that is going to be transformative, not only for the communities that I represent, but for the entire state of Iowa and for the entire nation.
4: Representative Eleanor Levin of Iowa City suggested President Trump's announcement of the project was meant to boost the campaign of a Republican in a tight race for re-election.
6: Mesabi Metals does not have the experience or the market capitalization to pull off this project. I come here during session, and I come when called for special session, to try to do good things for Iowans, not to sign off on a campaign ad for Representative Miller Meeks.
4: 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I'm Todd Kim.
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8: It is Saturday, October 3rd, and here is your KILJ information. Henry County rural residents will have a chance to get rid of large household items during the special bulk cleanup happening this morning until noon. The cleanup is held at the Henry County Dump, 900 West Washington Street here in Mount Pleasant. Accepted items include couches, chairs, tables, beds, mattresses, box springs, and toys. Carpet will also be accepted, but pieces can be no longer than 6 feet and must be taped or tied into rolls. Explosive materials, commercial or industrial waste, construction waste, yard waste, trees or shrubs, concrete, rocks, and bricks will not be accepted. The event is for Henry County rural residents only, and proof of residency is required. For questions, you can call 319-986-6355. The next special bulk cleanup is scheduled for the first Friday and Saturday in April. Plans for the proposed $15 billion steel mill factoring complex in Lee County cleared another hurdle yesterday as Iowa lawmakers approved legislation expanding state economic development incentives. Lawmakers returned to Des Moines for a special session to consider House File 2801, which makes changes to Iowa's Major Economic Growth Attraction Program, or MEGA. The legislation creates a new incentive option for major projects located in rural counties, defined as counties with populations of 50,000 or fewer. Under the new provision, one qualifying business could receive an investment tax credit of up to 10% of its qualifying investment. The credit would be distributed over 10 years and would not be issued until the project or a designated portion of it is placed in service and at least half of the associated promised jobs are added to the company's payroll. Those jobs must also meet wage requirements. The legislation also includes provisions allowing the state to recover incentives if a company fails to meet program requirements. The changes could be used for the proposed Mesabi Metallics steel complex in Lee County. Both state representatives whose districts include portions of Lee County have expressed support for bringing the project to Southeast Iowa. District 100 Representative Blaine Watkins of Donelson has pointed to the potential for thousands of high-paying jobs and opportunities for young Iowans to remain in Southeast Iowa. District 99 Representative Matt Rinker of Burlington had similarly emphasized the potential for high-paying manufacturing careers and called the project a significant economic development opportunity for the state. Mesabi Metallics has announced plans to invest approximately $15 billion in the project, which is expected to create more than 6,000 construction jobs and approximately 1,750 permanent jobs. Steel production is targeted to begin in 2030. The specific location of the proposed facility within Lee County has not yet been publicly announced. Passage of House File 2801 moves the project another step forward, although additional agreements, approvals, and development work remain before construction begins. The Mount Pleasant Fire Department invites families to meet local firefighters and practice fire safety during its annual open house Wednesday, October 7th. The free event runs from 6 to 8 p.m. at the fire station, 204 South Jackson Street in Mount Pleasant. Visitors can check out the fire trucks, try on firefighter gear, spray a fire hose, and practice rolling the hose. Children can also practice stop, drop, and roll and learn fire safety tips in the smokehouse. Cookies, water, and lemonade will be provided. Parking is available on the north side of the station, along the nearby side streets, and in the city parking lot under the water tower across Washington Street. The open house is part of Fire Prevention Week, October 4th through the 10th. Mount Pleasant firefighters will also visit local schools Monday and Tuesday to teach students how to prevent fires and what to do if one occurs. The department wants to remind residents that to test their smoke alarms monthly and practice a home escape plan with their families. Southeast Iowa Regional Medical Center in West Burlington has added a new physician to its nephrology team. Dr. Viorica Khalili is a board-certified nephrologist with more than 20 years of experience in nephrology and internal medicine. Khalili specializes in the prevention, diagnosis, and treatment of kidney diseases, including chronic kidney disease, high blood pressure, dialysis management, and kidney transplant care. Before coming to Southeast Iowa Regional Medical Center, Khalili served as a consultant nephrologist at the American Hospital in Dubai. Earlier in her career, she practiced at the Veterans Affairs Medical Center in Oklahoma City and with internal medicine and nephrology associates at Edmond, Oklahoma. Khalili completed a nephrology fellowship at the University of Illinois at Chicago and is board certified in both nephrology and internal medicine. She joins Dr. Moldovan Sobov, Dr. Maria Story, and Susan Brown, ARNP, in providing nephrology services in Southeast Iowa at Southeast Iowa Regional Medical Center in West Burlington. Patients interested in scheduling an appointment are encouraged to check with their health insurance provider to determine whether a referral from a primary care provider is required. And turning now to our notices of death in the area. Norbert Wilford Box, 84, passed away September 24th. A massive Christian burial will be held at 10 a.m. this morning at St. Mary's Catholic Church in West Point. Burial will be in Calvary Cemetery. Schmidt's Funeral Home of West Point is assisting the family with arrangements. Online condolences may be left at schmidtsfuneralhomes.com in memory of Norbert Box. Randall Clark Lanferman, Chubb Lanferman, 80, of Rome, died Thursday, September 24th. A funeral service will be held at 10 a.m. this morning at Elliott Chapel in New London. Burial will follow at Grant Cemetery in Rome with military rites by the Henry County Honor Guard. Online condolences may be left at ElliottFuneralChapel.com in memory of Chubb Lanferman. Catherine Virginia Gross, 80, of Mount Pleasant and formerly of Fairfield, passed away Tuesday, September 29th. Funeral services will be held at 10:30 a.m. on Saturday, October 3rd, at the First Assembly of God Church in Mount Pleasant. Burial will follow in the Forest Home Cemetery. Online condolences may be sent to murphyfuneralandmonuments.com for Catherine Gross. Elsie Mae Williams, age 101, of Lowell, died Friday, August 28th. A celebration of Elsie's life will be at 1 o'clock this afternoon at Deerwood Golf Club. Elliott Chapel, New London, is assisting the family, and online condolences may be left at ElliottFuneralChapel.com for Elsie Williams. John Coral Graham, 76, of West Point, passed away on September 29th. The family will receive friends from 1 to 3 p.m. this afternoon at the Schmidt's Funeral Home in West Point. Online condolences may be left at schmidtsfuneralhomes.com in memory of John Graham. Judy Davison, 78, of Mount Pleasant, passed away Tuesday, September 29th. Funeral services will be held at 10:30 a.m. on Monday, October 5th at Remnant Church in Mount Pleasant. Burial will follow in the Forest Home Cemetery. Visitation will be held from 1 to 5 p.m. on Sunday, October 4th at the Olson Yoder Funeral Home, where the family will be present to receive friends from 3 to 5 p.m. The Olson Yoder Funeral Home is caring for the family. Online condolences may be left at olsonyoderfh.com in memory of Judy Davison. Michael Calvin Griffin, 80, of Fairfield, passed away on September 16th. A graveside service will be held at 10:30 a.m. on Monday, October 5th at Evergreen Cemetery in Fairfield. Online condolences may be left at beanerfh.com in memory of Mike Griffin. Graveside services for Charles Daniel and Dixie Ray Dyer of Streamwood, Illinois will be held at 11 a.m. on Saturday, October 10th at Richland Friends Church Cemetery in Richland. Online condolences may be made for the Dyer family by viewing their obituary at beanerfh.com. Again, that's for Charles Daniel and Dixie Ray Dyer of Streamwood, Illinois. Delina A. Vaughn, 79, of Mount Pleasant, passed away Friday, October 2nd. Funeral arrangements are pending at the Kimsey Funeral Home of Mount Pleasant. Online condolences may be left at kimseyfh.com in memory of Delina Vaughn. And Marianne Arbage, 77, of Fort Madison, passed away on October 1st. Her body has been entrusted to the crematory of Schmidt's Funeral Home of West Point, with a celebration of life to be held at a later date. Online condolences may be made to the family at schmidtsfuneralhomes.com in memory of Marianne Arbage. That has been your look at your local Southeast Iowa information on this Saturday, October 3rd. I'm Katie Johansson.
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11: It's October 3rd, I'm Slayton Swords, and it's time for the sports start with high school football. Mount Pleasant's royalty would not be overthrown as the Panthers took down Fort Madison for their homecoming last night, 45-10. Against a much-improved Fort Madison squad, it took the Panthers a bit longer to secure control of the game. But head coach John Bullen was happy about the execution.
12: You know, it started off our first drive. We came out, executed, had some penalties, but still executed every play we ran. So came out with that mentality for every drive to play that way. Obviously, it was a fight there in the first half. Like you said, they're a tough team. They got some kids that they're going 100%. That's what you want to see out of those kids. So, you know, it was tough. And then the second half, I think we just caught them a couple times over top. They kind of, you know, took the air out of them a little bit in the second half. But, you know, hats off to them. They're getting better and better. They got stud running back, quarterback back there. You know, they're a tough one to handle. So really proud of our guys, just their effort all night. Second half, I think we scored every possession, which was our goal coming out. That's what we wanted to do, and they took care of it there.
11: Mount Pleasant was able to put distance in between them and the Bloodhounds thanks to a 21-point outburst in the third quarter. Grayson Walker was the surgeon, throwing for 236 yards and 5 touchdowns, with each one going to a different receiver, including an 8-yard touchdown pass to Brody Clark on fourth down to start the scoring back in the first quarter. Yet the story of the night was the containment of Fort Madison's Moses Thatcher, who entered the game averaging near 200 rushing yards per game, being held under 100 yards for most of the game. Coach Bullen thought his defense answered the call.
12: Yeah, our defense played lights out tonight. Our goal was to not let him cross that 1,000-yard mark tonight. I think he might have, but that's okay. It was a great goal for us. I thought we executed the game plan well. You know, he's a tough back, so we had to gang tackle him and just keep pounding. When he'd have a big play, we'd get him behind the sticks on another one. And, you know, defense was just great. Shout out to the coaches. doing a great job game planning, and we just keep trying to get better every week.
11: Mount Pleasant will stay at home for a matchup against Keokuk on Friday, October 9th at 7 p.m. KILJ 105.5 FM, KILJ.com, will be on the call at the pregame show at 6:45 p.m. Fairfield took down Washington last night, 28-14. The Trojans will tangle with Fort Madison at home at 7:30 p.m. on Friday. Winfield Mountain Union's Cole Milks amassed 274 total yards and 4 touchdowns in a 70-36 trouncing of HLVTC last night for their homecoming night. Cale Kerr also rumbled for 138 yards and 2 touchdowns for the Wolves. Winfield Mountain Union will compete against Murray on Friday at 7 p.m. at home. Columbus outdueled Wapello for their first victory of the season in a 12-0 shutout last night. The Wildcats will host Highland on Friday at 7 p.m. Van Buren County celebrated their homecoming with a 14-0 shutout of Highland last night. The Warriors will try and make it 2 in a row when they hit the road to play Wapello on Friday at 7 p.m. Minneapolis dropped a tight win last night to West Liberty 17-14. The Bulldogs will attempt to upset number 8 Mid Prairie on Friday at 7:30 p.m. at home. Central Lee had no answer for Mid Prairie last night, losing 56-21. The Hawks will welcome Wilton to town on Friday at 7 p.m. West Burlington Notre Dame fell to Wilton last night 48-6. The Falcons will score off against West Liberty on Friday at 7 p.m. at home. Danville cannot curtail ACGC's offense in a 47-13 loss last night. The Bears will clash with Pekin on Friday at 7 p.m. on the road. And Waco just needed more time as the second half surge was extinguished in a 38-28 loss at the hands of English Valleys. Hayden Shellman rushed for 159 yards and scored 4 total touchdowns in the effort. The Warriors will travel to Springville on Friday at 7 p.m. In other matchups, Burlington Thorold and Davenport West last night 36-0. Additionally, Solon and Pekin remained unbeaten as the Spartans flattened Keokuk 51-0 and the Panthers took down North Mahaska 40-22. Moving on to high school volleyball, New London will host a tournament today with Burlington Notre Dame, Columbus and Winfield Mountain Union making the trip. And the first round of the Southeast Conference tournament will begin on Monday, October 5th at 5 p.m. at Fairfield. For high school cross country, Notre Dame, West Burlington, and Columbus will run at the Steve Johnson Invite today. Columbus, Danville, New London, Van Buren County, Waco, and Winfield Mountain Union will participate in the Mike J. Invitational on Monday, October 5th at 4:30 p.m. And Hillcrest Academy will host their Invitational on Monday with Fairfield, Wapello, and Washington making the trip. Moving on to high school girls tennis, the Class 1A Region 8 Team Championship is scheduled for today at Fairfield with the Trojans taking on Assumption. Over at Southeastern Community College, the men's and women's soccer teams will host Iowa Lakes Community College today, with the women playing first at 1 p.m., and the volleyball team fell to Central Community College of Columbus last night in 4 sets. The Blackhawks will take on Des Moines Area Community College on Wednesday, October 7th at 6 p.m. at home. And for college football, number 14 Iowa will host number 5 Ohio State today at 2:30 p.m. KILJ 105.5 FM will be on the call. And Iowa State will take on West Virginia at home today at 11 a.m. KILJ 98.5 FM and AM 1130 will have the call. And it's now time for this day in sports history. 1920, the Dayton Triangles beat the Columbus Panhandles 14-0 in the first official game of the American Pro Football Association, later the NFL. In 1974, 39-year-old Frank Robinson becomes the MLB's first African-American manager when he signs as player manager for Cleveland. And in 2004, Seattle Mariners right fielder Ichiro Suzuki adds 2 more singles in a 3-0 defeat to Texas as he finishes the season with an MLB record 262 hits. It's October 3rd. I'm Slayton Swords. And that was the sports.
13: 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Another real nice run of hogs last weekend, the fat hog market. 48-60 on the white lighter weight butchers. Had the good top end outside hogs at $70 to $78. Pretty active market on the sows, but not just a lot of sows around. Heavy sows at 58-64, light sows 45-57. Several good pigs in run last week, those 60-80 pounders, $37 to $42. One set of 100-pound pigs on up to 72. Do look for a nice run of hogs and pigs again Saturday morning. There are about 30 head of fancy pigs consigned from Tedro for this week's sale. Pigs weigh about 60, 65 pounds. Should have a good run of sows, boars, butchers, and all other classes of hogs as well as those pigs starting at 9 o'clock Saturday. Saturday morning. Sheep and goat auction last week, pretty good run again. Those 70 to 80 pound lambs, mostly $3 to $3.25. Heavier lambs, $2.75 to $2.80. Way up ewes sold at $120 to $135. The bucks at $230 up to $240.45. We did have a pretty good set of white-faced ewes in. Dorper ewes, middle-aged, were not bred, just open ewes ready to breed, selling at $235 to $250 per head. Kid goats on a 70 to 90-pounder, $310 to $320. Big nannies, $150 to $185, and the big bellies, $185 up to $295 paid for those better nannies last week. Good run of sheep and goats consigned again for this week. We'll have good run, should be starting on them here promptly at 10 o'clock or as soon as the hog sale finishes up. Outside, a little rainy last week. We did not have any small square bales in the rain. Big round bales of hay at 25 up to 50. No test on any of those small squares. We do have several small squares consigned. Looks like the weather will be good. We'll have a good run outside merchandise. There's a good used Toyota pickup out front. Got a little topper on it. About a 2002, has about 130,000 miles on it. Several miscellaneous items, another boat this week, a lot of lumber, some new screws still in the boxes, just a good run outside merchandise. We will be starting out there prompt at 11 o'clock. Cattle sale last weekend, baby calf market at 8.25 to 1200. Lightweight steers in the fours, mostly at $4.50 to $5. Five weight steers at $3.75 to $4.50. Had those six weight steers from $3.75 to $4.05. Seven weight steers $3 to $3.30, $3.40 on a few. Handful of big steers up against nine at $3.10. Light heifers, just a regular sale now, just a light run of these heifers, but those four weight heifers at $4 to $4.65. Five weight heifers at $3.75 to $4.05. Six weight heifers sold from $3.50 to $3.75. Handful of big heifers at $3.02 to $3.05. Several weigh cows still moving, 123 to 150 on the middle cut. Better yielding cows, 150 to 170. Had turnouts, heiferettes, take home cows, 175 up to 215 or 20. Big bulls topped out at 208. Do have a nice run of stalker and feeders as well as a few bred heifers in for this week. There'll be 10 very fancy Angus heifers started calving. There's two have baby calves at side. The balance will be due right away. Good quiet set of big old frame nice heifers coming from McCarty Farms. There'll also be five Charolais heifers that are bred to a Kaysen black Simmental bull coming from the Clarks. Do look for more cows there by sale time. We will start on those right up front as soon as the baby calves are over at 12 o'clock. In the feeder calf line, there's 25 head of 300 to 600 pound black and red cross steers. They've had a round of shots, been implanted one time. 60 days wean, come from the Melvin and Annabelle Keller family. 60 head of 7.25 to 850 weight crossbred yearling heifers and steers. Greener cattle crossbred's been running out from Hirschberger. There'll be 9 head of 450 to 550 black and black white faced steers and heifers, green tag. 30 days wean, coming from Duke. Feature consignment of 60 head, a very fancy 350 to 550. Straight Angus steers and heifers. They've had a round of shots. No heifers kept for replacements. There'd be several years of AI genetics behind this set of Burton Eads cattle. They're very quiet. They've been raised for docility. Good udders, good feet, but be an outstanding set of reputation calves from Burton Eads. Be 60 head of them. No heifers kept at home. The good end of those heifers sure weigh 5 to 550. There'll be 58 head of 7 to 8.25 weight black white faced steers and heifers. Preconditioned long time wean from Fullen Camp in Shipley. There's 20 head of 6 to 7.25 big crossbred yearling steers. They're all preconditioned long time wean from Norman Yoder. 8 head of 700 pound crossbred yearling heifers will be guaranteed open from tag. 10 head of 5 to 600 pound red and red white faced steers and heifers, preconditioned weaned up from Vance. 15 had a 450 to 500. Little black bull and steer calf or heifer calves come right off the cow. Nothing done from Arbela. Do expect more cattle by sale time. We should get started on these cows and feeders right here at 12 o'clock. This has been Bill Gehring with this week's Keosauqua Cell Company Cell Report, and thanks for listening.

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4: It has been a rainy time here in the state of Iowa, especially the month of September being one of the wettest on record. As we get into October, though, it looks like things may be drying up, so hopefully we can see harvest get fully underway here soon. Thanks for tuning in to this week's edition of Weekend Ag Matters. I'm Riley Smith. Russ Parker, Dustin Huffman, and Mark Magnuson will join us later on in the show. As for right now, let's start with a quick look at the news headlines. This week, Iowa Secretary of Agriculture Mike Negg announced that the Iowa Department of Agriculture and Land Stewardship is accepting pre-applications for cost-share grants to support urban conservation and water quality projects. The locally led projects, available to Iowa communities of all sizes, support implementation of the Iowa Nutrient Reduction Strategy and are part of the state's continued efforts to improve water quality. Eligible applicants include cities, counties, county conservation boards, soil and water conservation districts, other units of government, eligible not-for-profit organizations, public water supply utilities, and watershed management authorities. State funding may cover up to 50% of eligible project costs. Successful projects should demonstrate strong local partnerships, sound technical design, and the ability to efficiently implement practices while incorporating education and outreach that encourages broader adoption of urban conservation practices. In total, $10.49 million was invested in urban water quality projects this year. Since the Urban Conservation Program began in 2015, the department has awarded more than $21 million in state funding to 154 projects, leveraging local public and private investments for a combined $79.4 million invested in urban water quality projects across Iowa. Pre-applications are due no later than 4:30 p.m. on Friday, November 6th of this year. Potential applicants must schedule a meeting with an IDALS urban conservationist who can assist with project development, practice design guidance, budgets, and application preparation. Applicants selected to submit full applications will be notified by December 18th, with full applications due February 12th of next year. To learn more, visit cleanwateriowa.org. In other news, Republican lawmakers are warning that additional farm aid may not reach producers fast enough. Politico reported that Republicans are pushing to attach roughly $11 billion in direct farm assistance to a defense spending package. Payments likely would not arrive until spring of 2027. Lawmakers say delays could lead to more farm closures as producers struggle with low margins, high diesel costs, and economic pressures tied to international conflicts and trade disruptions. Meanwhile, the Hagstrom report said Senate Agriculture Committee Chair John Bozeman still expects Congress to approve additional aid and is working with the White House and Agriculture Secretary Brooke Rollins to find a legislative vehicle. According to AgroLatam, the proposed package includes $10 billion in economic assistance plus $1.1 billion for winter freeze losses, on top of USDA's projected $44.3 billion in 2026 farm payments. The growing level of support has sparked debate. And finally, the U.S. Department of Agriculture is expanding its Regenerative Agriculture Pilot Program for fiscal year 2027, providing $1 billion in financial assistance to producers. USDA says $650 million will be provided through the Environmental Quality Incentives Program, while another $350 million will come through the Conservation Stewardship Program. The funding supports voluntary conservation practices designed to address whole farm resource concerns. For more information, visit USDA.gov. And that's all the time we have for news headlines this week. We'll go ahead and kick it over to Russ Parker with his faith-based food for thought here on Weekend Ag Matters.
5: I sure am glad I'm not an earthworm these days. I've seen them out of the ground and lying all over the place, everywhere, these past couple of days. And frankly, I don't feel sorry at all for the pocket gophers. They've raised havoc in my yard this year, and I hope this rain has encouraged them to find new surroundings. I haven't seen a new mound of dirt since the monsoon season hit. For sure, everything seems to be saturated, doesn't it? The gravel roads are soft, the yard is squishy, the ponds and creeks are full, even the air seems heavy with moisture. And when everything is waterlogged, life just doesn't come to a halt, does it? But we humans aren't necessarily at our best when it's wet and dreary. We watch the grass grow, unable to get the mowers out. We tend to the dehumidifier, which is now working overtime. And we worry about getting into the combine, but there's just too much mud. And we work outside in sweaty raincoats, and we try to dry out our shoes, and sometimes even our own skin. Unless, of course, you're a duck hunter, and they are a rare breed of human. But most of us are not rainy day people. There's a familiar phrase that says, when it rains, it pours. And in this context, that proverb describes more than just the weather. Sometimes problems come the same way. One thing happens and then another, and pretty soon life feels saturated as the ground outside. We find ourselves looking toward the horizon thinking, I can't wait till I see some sunshine. A farmer neighbor of mine has a simple response to a situation like this. It is what it is. There's a lot of wisdom in that, because we can't control the weather, and there are lots of other things in life that we can't control either. But we can control how we respond. In Malachi, God uses an interesting picture. He promises to open the heavens and pour out such blessing that there won't be enough room to receive it. Think about that. The same image we use to describe being overwhelmed, something pouring down on us, is also the image God uses to describe His blessing. Trying to stay dry when the problems of life are raining down on us can feel like a month of rainy days. But maybe the question isn't always, when is the rain going to stop? Instead, we could ask, what is God providing through it? Because when it rains, it pours. But if we look through the raindrops, we will see the blessing. Food for thought, I hope. This is Russ Parker. Have a blessed day.
4: 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And that's it for segment one on this week's episode. Coming up after this short break, Dustin Huffman will wrap up his monthly conversation with Iowa Secretary of Agriculture Mike Negg. 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

0: Sunny skies and dry, Monday and Tuesday, upper 60s, Monday, low 70s by Tuesday. A peek at the extended shows, 75, Wednesday, 75, Thursday, and 75 on Friday. I'm meteorologist Paul Trombley. Right now, 45.
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2: Welcome back to Iowa Ag Matters. I'm Dustin Hoffman, and we are going to conclude our conversation, our monthly chat with Iowa Ag Secretary Mike Nagg. We're going to talk about Choose Iowa in schools, also their fall crawl, and much more. Here is the rest of that conversation.
3: In other news, last week you had a big announcement for Choose Iowa and schools and things like that. To talk about how that's going to be into the local food, into the schools program is going to be going.
4: Yeah, Choose Iowa Local Food for Schools has been a great initiative for us. We actually piloted it last year, and then based on the success of the pilot, I asked for the legislature to make that permanent, and we had it included in the Iowa Farm Act. So this is now the second year, not a new concept. This we didn't just come up with this year. This is something that was started last year, and that is that we're offering grants to schools to source food locally. And look, those school nutrition directors have a tough job. They are busy people. They have budgets to keep. They have, they have to get a safe, nutritious meal on that lunch tray every single day. And what we're trying to do is create a little incentive for them to try to purchase locally, to get connected with a farm. And so we were able to grant some dollars to 125 public and private schools across the state of Iowa. Roughly, it comes out to about $1,600 per school, which they are required to match one-to-one. So $3,200 worth of purchasing power that goes to work buying local. We think it's great. You know, things like buying beef direct from farms or pork. Certainly, produce can be challenging because when school's in session versus when produce is in full production. But apples, yogurt, cheeses, those types of things. There is a tremendous opportunity to get more Iowa-grown food in our schools, and this program is helping us do that. And while we also look at some bigger ways to have the school nutrition program buying more from farms direct. So really excited about this, and we were able to make that announcement here just recently.
3: And with that opportunity to have that, how do they go about getting to those things? Because, you know, schools obviously face budgets and knowing who they can buy from and all that. And what's the process for them to do that?
4: Yeah, it's really, you know, that we did learn something last year, which is you want to make that really simple because the nutrition director is used to working with the distributor. And, you know, it's really challenging if they're trying to source from 5 or 6, 8 farms individually. That can be a lot of work. And so what we are doing this year is working with food hubs all across the state. The food hubs will actually source the food from the Choose Iowa members and be able to act a little more like a distributor that a school might be used to working with. But what we've found is that folks didn't even know, you know, the farms didn't necessarily know that the schools were even looking for these types of products or this quantity of product. The schools maybe didn't even know that something was being produced locally. And when you start to connect the dots and folks are working together and they see the benefit and they get a chance to work with the product and they love it, they're going to tend to want to do that again and again. We had some great success stories coming out of last year. And again, that was why we were confident in taking it to the legislature based on success last year, was to say, look, this worked. Let's do even more of it.
3: Then also in things that we're looking at watching closely, we've been talking about this for years, but the Senate Ag Committee finally got a farm bill advanced. I don't know, though, if we can breathe very easy yet. I mean, it barely made it out of the committee, and, you know, you need 60 votes to get it out of the Senate, and then you still have to conference with the House. And we're moving forward, but it still seems like we got a long way to go.
4: Well, it's a snail's pace, you have to pause and express the frustration that we're still talking about this after several years of wanting to get this moving. But the fact is that even just in the last now a month or so or a couple of months, we've seen the House Ag Committee act, the full U.S. House. Now the Senate Ag Committee has passed the bill. It's not perfect. It does include year-round access to E15, which we want. It doesn't include every provision that we want. But if you don't take that Senate Ag Committee step, then you can't take it to the full Senate, which is going to be a tough job. I think realistically, that's not happening until after the election. It'll be

0: a lame duck activity. But look, this is important. Every title of the Farm Bill matters. I think the E15 piece matters. Even California now agrees that E15 should be sold. And wouldn't it be great if every American could experience the same types of savings that Iowans get to when we choose those higher blends of ethanol? So there's so many reasons for this to move, to bring some certainty to a uncertain farm economy. So I appreciate the work of Grassley and Ernst in particular, but look, we got to keep this thing moving. Now the focus has to be on getting it through the Senate.
1: And of course, you know, as we talk about, we don't want to see it get kicked down the road again. But in the same token, is kicking it down kicking the can down the road is infinitely better than letting it expire as well.
0: That's correct. We need to keep moving here. I mean, look, we're up against the clock now of, you know, if this spills over into a new Congress, you essentially are starting over again. So we're poised for this to happen. I mean, the pieces are moving. Pieces are moving together in a way that this can absolutely be done. I'm going to continue to remain optimistic, but not naive about what's at stake here. But we just need to keep our shoulder to this.
1: All right. And then one last thing here. We talked a little bit of Choose Iowa and the school lunch programs and stuff, but also you've got a big event coming up in October with the second Choose Iowa Crawl. Tell us a little bit about that.
0: Yeah, the Choose Iowa Farm Crawl. We had a lot of fun with this last year, and folks learned a lot about how to have a great event, or what kind of deals or what kind of food to have or samples. And we have got 125 of the Choose Iowa members, and this list is growing. It's changing all the time, but 125 Choose Iowa members locations will be participating in the Choose Iowa Farm Crawl, which will be October 9th and 10th. And this is about, hey, we invite Iowans to get out and have an adventure. Go tour, go drive the back roads and get out and have a lot of fun. There'll be festivals and entertainment and deals. And we would encourage you to find your favorite few Choose Iowa members and go see them here at the part of the Fall Crawl. You can go to chooseiowa.com. We have an app that you can download to your phone so you can use an easy map feature and go find these great locations and do a little business, have a little fun, yet have an adventure.
1: Yeah, because there's so much. Like, we focus on the food, you know, like especially with the school thing.
0: Yeah.
1: But you've got the meat, you've got the vegetables, the eggs, the apples, the pumpkins. You may even find a few places lined up. So, hey, maybe when it comes to Christmas tree cutting time, we got places to go there. You got honey. You've got all kinds of things out there. Your imagination's the only limit right now.
0: I love that. I mean, that's what have had so much fun. 360 members now and growing of Choose Iowa. And it's a diverse array of products, just like you talked about. In fact, hey, I think the Farm Crawl is a great way to start your Christmas shopping, list, get those checked off. But you're right. Fall festivals, pumpkin patches, orchards that are we're used to knowing those types of things. But there's so much more. And we just love to be able to represent these great Choose Iowa members and introduce people to them. And again, have some fun. And look, the value add for us is it's good for business. It's good for these farms. Iowans are getting more what they are looking for. But I love the fact that more Iowans are going to get a chance to just get a little bit of a view into what's life on a farm like. Where does food actually come from? Wouldn't that be great if that could just continue to grow so we can have a better appreciation for each other? But certainly we wouldn't want to have a better appreciation for what farmers have to do to make these products available.
1: All right. Well, Secretary, we thank you so much. And of course, any final thoughts here for those farmers as they're getting ready to chomp at the bit to get in those combines?
0: Well, just a good luck. And we just, again, remind everybody, this is a time to be thinking about farm safety and health. It's okay to talk to somebody, keep safety top of mind, and let's get through this harvest season safe and sound.
1: All right. Well, Secretary, thanks so much for the time. We'll talk to you again next month.
0: Sounds good.
1: That again was Iowa Ag Secretary Mike Nagg in our monthly sit down for September. We're going to take a short break, and Mark Magnuson will be in to wrap up the show right after this.
2: 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Owning land sounds like this.
3: Well, time to die. 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
2: 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The rugged Coyote K9 UTV. Coyote. We dig dirt.
4: Daytime highs approaching 70 today. Under sunny skies, southeast winds 5 to 10 miles per hour. Clear skies again tonight. Lows dip down to about 46. Mainly sunny skies tomorrow. Highs level off around 72. I'm meteorologist Paul Trombley. Currently 45.
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6: You're listening to Weekend Ag Matters on the Iowa Agribusiness Radio Network. And recently, the Iowa Cattlemen's Association held its press conference to announce the 2027 state policy priorities for ICA. And the priorities are as follows: creating opportunities for young and beginning farmers, expanding Iowa's regional meat processing capacity and strengthening competition, maximizing the Working Lands Program, and protecting Iowa's agricultural land. Also, integrating cattle into land management to improve water quality. And at the press conference, ICA Board President Craig Moss spoke to the media that was in attendance. Also speaking during that press conference was Iowa Cattlemen's Association CEO Brian Whaley. And we will hear from Brian Whaley now here on Weekend Ag Matters.
7: Thanks, Craig, for your leadership to the association. I also want to take time to introduce a couple other board members that are here with us today. Mark DeVries. And Scott Berker, who are also part of the executive committee with the Iowa Cattlemen's Association. Also, thank you again to Senator Driscoll for being a part of this, because we recognize that the collaboration and cooperation as we work through Iowa's legislative process is going to be critical to moving these policy priorities forward. The Iowa Cattlemen's Association has three core elements. They're advocacy, education, and leadership. And these core elements position us to lead. And now it's time to build Iowa's cattle future. Our industry's been hit with significant blows recently. Craig mentioned a little bit about that. In the last month alone, we've seen suspension of tariffs on foreign beef imports, causing substantial volatility and uncertainty in our markets. We also had a closure of a major meat processing plant in Illinois, where over 50% of the cattle that were processed in that plant originated from Iowa. As you can see indicated on the chart here to my left, it shows exactly what happened to the feeder cattle market in response to these announcements and actions within the industry. This has caused much angst in an already volatile marketplace and has created real uncertainty for producers. Every day in Iowa, decisions are made about whether to retain heifers, expand herds, invest in facilities, or bring the next generation into the business. When events like this occur, those decisions become even more difficult. Our responsibility at the Iowa Cattlemen's Association is not to simply acknowledge these challenges. It is to do something about them. That is why we are announcing today our initiatives to build Iowa's cattle future. As I stated before, ICA has three core elements to its mission: advocacy, education, and leadership. Those must translate into action that creates opportunities, removes barriers, and adds value for Iowa's cattle producers. Iowa is already a major cattle state. Out of the 3.45 million cattle and calves in Iowa, there are approximately 815 beef cows today. If you compare that to 2018, where we had 950,000 cows, that's down 14%. Iowa is unique in our cattle industry structure. We have strong cow-calf industry, which connects directly to the significant cattle feeding industries here in our state, which Craig outlined. Iowa ranks fourth currently with roughly 1.2 million head on feed, which is approximately just less than 10% of the total U.S. cattle on feed. Currently, the national beef cow herd is historically low, which corresponds to tight cattle supplies. So this demonstrates the importance of rebuilding the cattle numbers for the future of the beef industry. If we are serious about rebuilding the U.S. cattle herd, where does it make sense to do it? Right here in Iowa. We have the producers, the land, the feed resources, the infrastructure, the markets, the expertise, and the leadership to rebuild this U.S. cattle herd. Iowa has the resources. The question is whether we are willing to be intentional about using them to grow the cattle industry. ICA's role is to create opportunity and advocate for the conditions that allow producers to grow, invest, and succeed right here in Iowa. That means identifying barriers to growth and doing something about them. Finding producers who are already doing innovative practices and connecting those ideas, helping scale them, and removing barriers standing in their way. Expanding programs that are already working in Iowa, such as the Cattle and Conservation Working Lands Program by the Iowa Department of Ag and Land Stewardship. And creating real opportunities for young and beginning producers to enter the industry and for existing producers to remain profitable and viable to turn that over to the next generation. No single producer or association, business, or government program can solve these challenges alone. Today, our association calls on fellow cattle producers, policymakers, universities, government agencies, industry, and other stakeholders to focus on the future of Iowa's cattle industry. We must also remain engaged with our congressional representatives and work closely with other states' cattlemen's associations and organizations on federal policies affecting our industry. We acknowledge the administration's work on behalf of America's farmers and ranchers and believe we can do more here in Iowa to expand our cattle herd, ultimately increasing supply to meet the demand of consumers. This will take an intentional, coordinated effort to influence policy changes and make Iowa a more attractive place to raise cattle. That is the foundation of the Building Iowa's Cattle Future. This is about more than just increasing cow numbers. Rebuilding the herd's important, but this initiative we are announcing today is about much more. It's about creating opportunities for young and beginning producers and improving access to capital, making better use of available land, forage, and working lands, including land in the Conservation Reserve Program, and providing education for our producers around technology, conservation, grazing management, and environmental stewardship. It is also about helping producers become more productive, efficient, and profitable. And it is about strengthening our rural economies through Iowa's cattle industry, which contributes more than $9.45 billion in business activity to Iowa's economy. Increasing the value of Iowa's agriculture and ensuring Iowa remains a significant contributor to the nation's food supply and food security. It's the role we play in being stewards of the land as our members live here, raise families here, and depend on the soil and water for their livelihoods. Building Iowa's Cattle Future is not another initiative just for the sake of having an initiative. It's a commitment to align ICA's advocacy, their education, and leadership around creating more opportunities for Iowa cattle producers to grow our herds, invest, and succeed in Iowa. We know the challenges are real, and there is no quick fix, but Iowa has tremendous natural resources, resilient people, and tremendous potential. ICA's job is to help turn that potential into opportunity. We believe Iowa is and will continue to be a leader in the cattle industry. Our association has thoughtfully considered reasonable and achievable policy priorities, and we are proud to announce them today, as Craig has mentioned. We look forward to working with the Iowa legislature, governor's office, state agencies, and other stakeholders to advance these policy priorities within this initiative.
6: That was Brian Whaley, CEO of the Iowa Cattlemen's Association, speaking at the recent Policy Priorities for 2027 press conference. And that's going to bring us to the end of today's show. You can find this episode and all of our past episodes of Weekend Ag Matters under the podcast tab on our website at iowaagnet.com. Thank you to Dustin, thank you to Russ, and thank you to Riley. I'm Mark Magnuson. You've been listening to Weekend Ag Matters on the Iowa Agribusiness Radio Network, where Iowa Ag matters.
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1: New York Governor Kathy Hochul is appointing a special prosecutor in the Cornell University frat house gang rape case. Attorney General Letitia James will be replacing the local district attorney after Hochul blasted Cornell police and the DA. DA for how they handled the case. A former student has filed a civil suit accusing several frat members of raping her at a party in 2024. District Attorney Matthew Van Houten did not originally prosecute the case because he says the original statement described the sexual conduct as consensual. But in a new transcript from the police interview, the woman said she was confident she was raped. A death row inmate who survived two lethal injections is now on a ventilator. Attorneys for Krista Pike says she remains in critical condition at a Nashville hospital after Wednesday's botched execution attempt. They say Pike is unconscious and being treated for swollen, burned, and blistered arms, which her legal team says is a result of pentobarbital that was injected into her twice. During the failed execution. They add that an emergency motion has been filed that would require the Tennessee Department of Correction to protect and preserve all evidence related to the attempt to execute. The co-pilot accused of stabbing the captain of a Dubai passenger jet mid-flight had previously been banned from flying because of his radical views. Reports say the co-pilot was grounded by Oman Air in 2024 after the airline found out he had been visiting radical Islam and assigned him to a desk job. Officials are now investigating how the Omani national was cleared to be in the cockpit of a Fly Dubai plane headed for Israel. Passengers and crew subdued the suspect before the plane landed safely. I'm Lisa Taylor. Sacramento Mayor Kevin McCarthy says the city will move ahead with plans to rename Cesar Chavez Plaza, even though a city commission objects. The new name, Union Plaza, aims to honor the region's workers and promote unity. The renaming comes after sexual assault allegations surfaced against Chavez, leading to a debate about his legacy. City officials picked Union Plaza after hearing from more than 2,600 community members. An advisory commission had voted to recommend choosing a name that better reflects local Mexican and indigenous heritage instead. Officials have confirmed the 13-year-old daughter of actor Chad Lowe and Kim Painter took her own life. Jim Forbes has more.
2: The Los Angeles County Medical Examiner ruled the death of Fiona Lowe a suicide. The Lowe family's initial statement following Fiona's death on Tuesday asked anyone who is struggling with mental health to reach out to the 988 Suicide and Crisis Lifeline.
1: About 10 million Americans are not seeking treatment for high blood pressure despite potentially needing it. Tammy Trujillo reports.
3: That's according to research from the American Heart Association and American College of Cardiology.
4: And if you look at the risk over 10 years, hypertension may account for almost 200,000 to 300,000 deaths that could be prevented.
3: Dr. Grant Reed with the Cleveland Clinic says symptoms may not be noticeable, so blood pressure screenings in childhood and adulthood should be done at checkups. He says medication may not always be necessary because sometimes improvements can be made with simple lifestyle changes. I'm Tammy Trujillo.
1: A surprise shutdown of what had been a growing New York City-based cookie company, cookie chain Chip City, shut down all of its stores in New York City, New Jersey, and Texas this week. Hundreds of its former cookie makers are out of work. The company confirmed its shutdown in a statement Friday, blaming significant macroeconomic headwinds. Former customers translated that as pricey cookies in the 2026 economy. I'm Lisa Taylor.
5: Highs around 70 today. Under clear skies, southeast winds 5 to 10 miles per hour. Lows dip down to about 46 tonight. Mainly sunny skies tomorrow. High temperatures reach up to 72. I'm meteorologist Paul Trombley. Right now, 46.

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present. Here's your KILJ forecast for Southeast Iowa. Bright sunshine today with daytime highs approaching 70. Winds out of the southeast, 5 to 10 miles per hour. Tonight, lows around 46. High of 72. Tomorrow, lots of sunshine. Clear skies and dry. Monday and Tuesday, upper 60s. Monday, low 70s by Tuesday. Looking at the long range, 75. Wednesday, 75. Thursday, and 74 on Friday. I'm meteorologist Paul Trombley. Right now, 46.

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1: Out here in Iowa, we're used to some bull, but liberal politician Josh Turek is really full of Turek voted to let Iowa law enforcement refuse to cooperate with ICE to remove dangerous illegal aliens from Iowa communities. 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Now we find out Turek was even caught telling illegal immigrants how to obstruct law enforcement and called cracking down on illegal immigrants
2: fundamentally wrong and un-American.
1: That's some straight-up liberal bullshit. Liberal politician Josh Turek. He only shows up for illegals. Paid for by SLF PAC and not authorized by any candidate or candidates committee. 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SLF PAC is responsible for the content of this ad.

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0: This is information from around the world on KILJ.
1: President Trump will be in Ohio today to rally support for Republican candidates ahead of the midterm elections. Trump will be speaking at Vandalia Butler High School north of Dayton, where he's expected to give a ringing endorsement to the incumbent Republican Senator John Husted, who's running in a tight race against former Senator Sherrod Brown. It will be Trump's first visit to the region since he held a campaign rally in Dayton in March of 24. Vice President Vance is heading to Alaska next week for a midterm rally as the Republican state faces a competitive Senate race. Recent polls show Democrat Mary Pattola in a tight race against Republican Dan Sullivan. The Trump 47 Committee and the Republican National Committee will host the Monday rally in Fairbanks to rally support for Sullivan. A federal judge is temporarily halting the construction of a border wall in the mountainous Big Bend region of Texas. An environmental advocacy group filed a lawsuit against the Department of Homeland Security to stop the construction. In her ruling Friday, the judge said the group was likely to succeed in their case and issued a preliminary injunction against the DHS, saying ground-disturbing activities must stop while the suit continued to play out in court. The DHS says the wall is needed for operational control of the southern border. A St. Louis man who was adopted at birth has learned his biological dad is one of the Doobie Brothers. 58-year-old Michael Gessling was raised in St. Louis after his adoption and recently took an online DNA test. Steve Patterson spoke with Gessling after the results.
2: Father and son took it to the streets to finally meet.
3: What was meeting your dad like?
4: It was incredible. He just put his arms out and

0: appropriate strategy. 2 hours after federal forecasters warned of gusty winds and low humidity, the firefighters deployed amid new ignitions and near zero visibility.
1: An extreme heat wave is roasting Southern California. Los Angeles on Friday broke a daily record of 102 degrees at about 1 p.m., and the National Weather Service says it may have even gotten hotter by late afternoon. Forecasters say the heat wave could spread triple-digit temperatures across Southern California for the next week and could increase the risk of wildfires. Dodgers fans expecting to see a playoff game in Los Angeles this afternoon are being warned that today could be another 100-degree day. Four men are going to prison for helping a Northern Virginia doctor run a fake prescription drug scheme. More from Jim Forbes.
2: The DOJ said Friday the defendants paid the Annandale physician for scripts written under false names, then filled and sold oxycodone and prescription cough syrup across Virginia and other states. One co-conspirator even used homeless people to pick up the drugs in exchange for cash or drugs. Another suspect advertised on social media. The doctor was convicted of distributing over thousands of oxycodone pills along with massive quantities of cough syrup. The four men received prison terms ranging from 8 months to 5 years.
1: President Trump's motorcade reportedly sped 100 miles an hour down a Texas highway after stormy weather forced a last-minute drive to Oklahoma. Trump departed from a Peterbilt plant in Denton on Thursday for a 90-mile drive to his Durant rally after storms grounded all aircraft. I'm Lisa Taylor.

0: Out here in Iowa, we're used to some bull, but liberal politician Josh Turek is really full of Turek voted to let Iowa law enforcement refuse to cooperate with ICE to remove dangerous illegal aliens from Iowa communities. He backed taxpayer-funded welfare benefits to illegal immigrants and supports amnesty, including for criminal illegals convicted of serious crimes like assault causing bodily injury, indecent exposure, and drunk driving. Now we find out Turek was even caught telling illegal immigrants how to obstruct law enforcement and called cracking down on illegal immigrants
1: fundamentally wrong and un-American.
0: That's some straight-up liberal bullshit. Liberal politician Josh Turek. He only shows up for illegals. Paid for by SLF PAC and not authorized by any candidate or candidates committee. SLFPAC.org. SLF PAC is responsible for the content of this ad.
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1: Daytime highs approaching 70 today. Under sunny skies, southeast winds 5 to 10 miles per hour. Clear skies again tonight. Lows dip down to about 46. Mainly sunny skies tomorrow. Highs level off around 72. I'm meteorologist Paul Frombly. Right now, 54.

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4: Highs around 70 today. Under clear skies, southeast winds 5 to 10 miles per hour. Lows dip down to about 46 tonight. Mainly sunny skies tomorrow. High temperatures reach up to 72. I'm meteorologist Paul Frombly. Currently, it's 54 degrees.

0: This is information from around the world on KILJ.
1: A search is underway this morning off the coast of Massachusetts for a medical jet that went missing overnight. The plane was flying from Bermuda to Boston when air traffic controllers lost contact with the plane near Nantucket, about 30 miles south of Cape Cod. Officials say that six people were on board the jet. President Trump will be in Ohio today to rally support for Republican candidates ahead of the midterm elections. Trump will be speaking at Vandalia Butler High School north of Dayton, where he's expected to give a ringing endorsement to the incumbent Republican Senator John Husted, who's running in a tight race against former Senator Sherrod Brown. It will be Trump's first visit to the region since he held a campaign rally in Dayton in March of 2024. The U.S. Supreme Court is expected to hear several high-profile cases in its new term convening Monday. They're expected to consider whether laws that ban semi-automatic rifles violate the Second Amendment. The justices will also decide how much authority parents have over children who identify as transgender, and if lawmakers can sue oil companies for their role in climate change. A new report claims a New York prosecutor did not review witness statements in the case of an alleged gang rape at a Cornell University frat house. New York Governor Kathy Hochul.
2: She spoke to the police. She sat for hours and told them exactly what happened to her. In what world does the district attorney not even interview her or anyone else involved, or even request the full transcript?
1: NBC News says it found university police spoke to witnesses about an alleged gang rape at a fraternity house, but the district attorney did not review the statements before deciding not to bring charges. The 20-year-old accuser has filed a lawsuit against the university and seven frat brothers who she claims sexually assaulted her. An extreme heat wave is baking Southern California. Los Angeles broke a daily record of 102 degrees at about 1 p.m. Friday, and the National Weather Service says it may have even gotten hotter by late afternoon. Dodgers fans expecting to see a playoff game in Los Angeles this afternoon are being warned that today could be another 100-degree day. I'm Lisa Taylor. 7 years in prison, a lifetime on parole, and on a sex offender list is what's in store for a Pennsylvania man who went looking for sex with a 12-year-old girl. More from Andrew Whitman.
3: Hank West got the 7-year sentence Friday in a Burlington County, New Jersey courtroom. The 45-year-old from Chester, Pennsylvania, was also sentenced to lifetime parole and listing as a Megan's Law sex offender. He had pleaded guilty to attempted aggravated sexual assault. In February of last year, West contacted a woman online seeking sex with her 12-year-old daughter. The mother was an undercover cop. There was no 12-year-old girl to harm. In New Jersey, I'm Andrew Whitman.
1: Mental health experts are seeing an increase in the number of people struggling with financial stress and depression tied to online gambling platforms. Liz Ward with Penn State Health Advancement thinks easier access to gambling than ever before has resulted in more people dealing with mental health problems.
4: You can do it from your home. You can do it while you're at a waiting room waiting for an appointment. You can do it in a car. You can do it anywhere at any time.
1: A study a few months ago by Epic Research shows the number of those being diagnosed with a gambling disorder rose more than 60% since 2018, with the biggest increase among young men. The New York Yankees are hoping to start the American League Division Series off right today. Natalie Migliori has more.
5: Start spreading the news.
6: Yankees fans are hoping to hear that a few more times this postseason as the Yankees head to Florida to take on the Tampa Bay Rays.
5: New York, New York.
6: The Yankees swept the Red Sox in the wild card series, only needing to play two of three games thanks to Ben Rice's bat and strong pitching staff.
7: They're doing a good job right now. So it's awesome right now. We're doing our thing. Let's keep going.
6: This best of five series has the Bronx Bombers playing two games south before returning to the Bronx for game three Wednesday.
1: I'm Lisa Taylor.
8: Here's your KILJ forecast for Southeast Iowa. Bright sunshine today with daytime highs approaching 70. Winds out of the southeast, 5 to 10 miles per hour. Tonight, lows around 46. High of 72. Tomorrow, lots of sunshine. Clear skies and dry. Monday and Tuesday, upper 60s. Monday, low 70s by Tuesday. Looking at the long range, 75. Wednesday, 75. Thursday, and 74 on Friday. I'm meteorologist Paul Trombley. Right now, 59.

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3: 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Now we find out Turek was even caught telling illegal immigrants how to obstruct law enforcement and called cracking down on illegal immigrants
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3: That's some straight-up liberal bullshit. Liberal politician Josh Turek. 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

Well, how about those Panthers? Congratulations to the Mount Pleasant football team for their homecoming win last night, and the fun continues today. The Mount Pleasant homecoming dance will be from 8:30 to 10 o'clock tonight at the high school gym. Also today, you've got St. Alphonsus Catholic Church Fall Rummage Sale happening until noon. That's at Manning Hall, 609 South Jackson Street here in Mount Pleasant. They'll have lots of items, including clothing and shoes, household items, decor, books, toys, and more. Bonus, everything is free will offering. So don't forget to head to St. Al's this morning until noon for that fall rummage sale. These have been a couple community reminders, but we have so many more events happening in the KILJ listening area. 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And I want to say thank you to Pilot Grove Savings Bank for bringing you these radio reminders on KILJ.

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3: Here's your KILJ forecast for Southeast Iowa. Daytime highs approaching 70 today. Under sunny skies, winds out of the southeast, 5 to 10 miles per hour. Lows around 46 tonight. High of 72 tomorrow. Mainly clear skies. Sunny skies and dry Monday and Tuesday. Upper 60s Monday. Low 70s by Tuesday. A peek at the extended shows. 75 Wednesday. 75 Thursday. And 75 on Friday. I'm meteorologist Paul Trombley. Right now, 59.

Happy Saturday to you and wonderful, beautiful day that it is. Sunny skies today, and it looks like for the next few days. So get out there and probably do some yard work, catch up on some things, but of course, have a ton of fun. And we have so many events going on in the KILJ listening area for you to enjoy today. This afternoon, the Henry County Heritage Trust invites you to a birthday party for Dr. James Van Allen. The event will be held from 2 to 4 p.m. at 403 West Madison Street here in Mount Pleasant, the old Saunders School building, and now the Heritage Trust Museum. So go ahead and check that out. They'll have the Van Allen House open as well, and of course, the Heritage Center Museum open as well. For more information about Henry County Heritage Trust, you can go to henrycountyheritagetrust.org. Also, if you're hungry tonight and you're looking for some dinner, head to the VFW Post in New London. They are celebrating 80 years with a dinner that includes Swiss steak, potatoes, green beans, rolls, salads, and desserts. All are welcome, and it is a free will donation. Again, that is starting tonight at 4 in New London at the VFW. 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
3: Daytime highs approaching 70 today. Under sunny skies, southeast winds 5 to 10 miles per hour. Clear skies again tonight. Lows dip down to about 46. Mainly sunny skies tomorrow. Highs level off around 72. I'm meteorologist Paul Frombly. Right now, 59.

0: Put simply, we play great music. Do you like good music? Then keep it here. We've got more on the way. KILJ, Mount Pleasant.
1: Poets often use many words to say a simple thing. It takes thought and time and rhyme to make a poem sing. With music and words I've been playing for you.

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1: A plane carrying six people has disappeared off the coast of Nantucket, leading the Coast Guard to launch a desperate air and surface search. The Gulfstream G-100, a medical transfer aircraft, was flying from Bermuda to Boston early this morning and lost contact with the FAA before it was scheduled to land at 1:25 a.m. That's according to the Coast Guard. The flight plummeted from 23,500 feet to 11,000 feet in just 3 minutes. That's according to FlightAware data. President Trump will speak in Vandalia, Ohio today. Lee Mallon reports.
2: It's part of his rally trip to drum up support for Republicans. It'll be for U.S. Senator John Husted and gubernatorial candidate Vivek Ramaswamy. Doors to the Vandalia Butler High School Student Activity Center open at 3:30 this afternoon, with the event starting around 5:30. City officials confirmed National Road and Dixie Drive will stay open during the day, but closed during the event. UC political science professor David Niven shared Vandalia is about ease to draw in a large crowd instead of hitting a particular media market.
1: It will be Trump's first visit to the region since he held a campaign rally in Dayton in March of 24. Vice President Vance is heading to Alaska next week for a midterm rally as the Republican state faces a competitive Senate race. Recent polls show Democrat Mary Peltola in a tight race against Republican Dan Sullivan. The Trump 47 Committee and the Republican National Committee will host the Monday rally in Fairbanks to rally support for Sullivan. With just over a month until Election Day, both Trump and Vance are touring states led by their party as the midterm outlook appears increasingly dire for Republicans. More than 4,500 pounds of imported ready-to-eat chicken stew are being recalled because the products were not reinspected after entering the U.S. The USDA's Food Safety and Inspection Service said Sempio Food Services, Inc., based in Cerritos, California, is recalling the stew imported from South Korea. I'm Lisa Carton. President Trump is backing Alabama's Republican candidate for governor, Tommy Tuberville. Jim Forbes has more.
3: In the latest stop in his midterm push, Trump told supporters in Mobile on Friday they have to get out and vote.
4: 32 days from now, we're going to elect Tommy Tuberville as your next governor.
3: Trump is pumping up Republican candidates as he celebrates the groundbreaking of Mobile's new $4 billion bridge. On Saturday, the president will be in Ohio to deliver remarks outside of Dayton. Trump was in Texas and Oklahoma on Thursday.
1: A federal judge is temporarily halting further border wall construction in the Big Bend region of Texas. An environmental advocacy group filed the lawsuit against the Department of Homeland Security. More details from Lisa Taylor.
5: In a ruling Friday, the judge said the group was likely to succeed in their case and issued a preliminary injunction against DHS, adding ground-disturbing activities would halt while the suit continued to play out in court. DHS argues the wall is needed for operational control of the southern border.
1: New York Health

0: asked the mayor if he knew how many people, even tough guys, fainted when they got a shot. Mamdani responded with, "I gotcha." New York City Health Commissioner Dr. Alistair Martin then administered the shots to both men. The state health department recommends annual flu shots for all New Yorkers 6 months and older.
1: Netflix users will soon be able to watch shows from the Disney library. Variety says Disney has struck a deal with Netflix to license some of its movies and TV shows to the streaming platform. I'm Lisa Carton.
2: Bright sunshine expected today with a high of 69. Winds out of the south, 8 to 15 miles per hour. Lows dip down to about 46. Tonight, mainly clear. High temperatures reach up to 72. Tomorrow, mainly clear skies. I'm meteorologist Paul Frombly. Right now, 63.

Well, the last thing I remember, Doc, I started to swerve. And then I saw the Jag slide into the curve. I know I'll never forget that horrible sight. I guess I found out for myself that everyone was right.

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wrapping up homecoming week with a dance tonight. Congratulations to the Mount Pleasant Panthers on their homecoming win. Undefeated. It's amazing. We are so proud of our Panthers, and I know they're having a ton of fun as well. Again, that fun continues with the homecoming dance tonight from 8:30 to 10. So we want to say have fun and be safe to all of our homecoming attendees. Also happening today is the Villages of Van Buren Southeast Iowa Depot Tour. 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You've got Dover Museum, you've got some Mount Pleasant, Old Threshers, Donaldson. 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And we have that link, of course, on KILJ.com. 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I hope you're having a wonderful day. The sunny skies continue. Enjoy it.

Here's your KILJ forecast for Southeast Iowa. Highs around 69 today. Under sunny skies, winds out of the south, 8 to 15 miles per hour. Mainly clear tonight, 46. Tomorrow, highs around 72. Lots of sunshine and dry Monday and Tuesday, upper 60s. Monday, low 70s by Tuesday. Looking further out, 75 Wednesday, 75 Thursday, and 75 on Friday. I'm meteorologist Paul Frombly. Right now, 63.

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0: waiting for this moment to arise. You were only waiting for this moment to arise. 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

Here's your KILJ forecast for Southeast Iowa. High of 69 today. Under sunny skies, winds out of the south, 8 to 15 miles per hour. 46 tonight. Mainly sunny tomorrow, high of 72. Bright sunshine and dry, Monday and Tuesday, upper 60s, Monday, low 70s by Tuesday. Looking further out, 75, Wednesday, 75, Thursday, and 75 on Friday. I'm meteorologist Paul Trombley. Right now, 63.

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Bright sunshine expected this afternoon with daytime highs approaching 69. Southerly winds 8 to 15 miles per hour. Lows dip down to about 46 tonight. 72 tomorrow, mainly clear skies. I'm meteorologist Paul Frombly. Currently 63.

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1: The U.S. Coast Guard is searching off the coast of Massachusetts for a medical jet carrying six people from Bermuda to Boston. The FAA said the Gulfstream G-100 aircraft lost contact with air controllers around 1:20 a.m. today. The Coast Guard says air and surface crews launched search efforts in an area off the coast of Nantucket. The FAA said the flight departed from Bermuda and was headed to Boston Logan International on a medical evacuation mission when it went missing early Saturday. The Tennessee prison's chief overseeing the failed Krista Pike execution is facing scrutiny over his prior performance in Arizona. The Arizona Republic reports Frank Strada previously worked as the deputy director of Arizona's Corrections Department when several executions encountered complications in 2022. A 2023 review noted problems with improperly stored execution drugs and inconsistencies surrounding medical procedures used during executions. Federal public defenders allege Strada brought portions of Arizona's former execution procedures to Tennessee. Pike was set to be executed by lethal injection earlier this week, but survived two rounds of the drugs and was hospitalized. Tennessee Governor Bill Lee ordered an independent investigation and paused executions for the remainder of the year. President Trump is heading for Ohio to rally support for Republican candidates ahead of the midterm elections, Lee Mowen reports.
2: It's part of his rally trip to drum up support for Republicans. It'll be for U.S. Senator John Husted and gubernatorial candidate Vivek Ramaswamy. Doors to the Vandalia Butler High School Student Activity Center open at 3:30 this afternoon, with the event starting around 5:30. UC political science professor David Niven shared Vandalia is about ease to draw in a large crowd instead of hitting a particular media market.
1: And a team at NASA's Johnson Space Center in Houston, Texas, is working on new machines to join crews on future lunar missions. I'm Lisa Carton. The Justice Department is suing Maryland over a new law that blocks federal law enforcement officers from wearing masks and requiring them to identify themselves. Scott Carr has the story.
3: The complaint from the Justice Department was filed on the same day the law took effect in Maryland. It argues the state and two of its largest counties are illegally trying to regulate federal officers, including ICE officers, and are therefore violating the Constitution's Supremacy Clause. Under the state's law, the complaint says federal officers who violate either requirement can face civil fines of up to $1,500. In Washington, I'm Scott Carr.
1: California and more than two dozen mostly Democratic-led other states, cities, and counties are suing the National Highway Traffic Safety Administration over new rules that lower fuel economy standards. Attorney General Rob Bonta says the administration's own analysis shows the changes will cause Americans to use billions more gallons of gasoline.
4: And cost drivers nearly $220 billion more at the pump by 2050. That's real money out of Americans' pockets. It's simple economics.
1: Bonta says the rules roll back efforts to boost fuel efficiency and electric vehicles. He also argues the new rules do not meet legal requirements to set the highest possible standards. Critics say this harms the environment and violates the law. Supporters of the new standards, including President Trump, say the new rules will help consumers save money, avoid electric vehicle mandates, and make it easier for people to buy newer, safer cars. Environmental and consumer groups have filed a separate lawsuit to challenge the changes. Actor Chad Lowe and producer Kim Painter's daughter, Fiona Lowe, has died at the age of 13. Jennifer Polsoni reports.
5: In a statement, the Lowe family said, "We are deeply heartbroken by the loss of our beloved Fiona." The statement also asks anyone who is struggling with mental health to reach out to the 988 Suicide and Crisis Lifeline.
1: Fiona leaves behind two sisters. I'm Lisa Carton.
6: It's Saturday, October 3rd. I'm Katie Johansson with your Southeast Iowa information. Plans for a proposed $15 billion steel manufacturing complex in Lee County cleared another hurdle Friday as Iowa lawmakers approved legislation expanding state economic development incentives. Lawmakers returned to Des Moines for a special session to consider House File 2801, which makes changes to Iowa's Major Economic Growth Attraction Program, or MEGA, program. The legislation creates a new incentive option for major projects located in rural counties, defined as counties with populations of 50,000 or fewer. Under the new provision, one qualifying business could receive an investment tax credit of up to 10% of its qualifying investment. The credit would be distributed over 10 years and would not be issued until the project or designated portion of it is placed in service and at least half of the associated promised jobs are added to the company's payroll. Those jobs must also meet wage requirements. The legislation includes provisions allowing the state to recover incentives if a company fails to meet program requirements. The changes could be used for the proposed Mesabi Metallic Steel Complex in Lee County. Both state representatives whose districts include portions of Lee County have expressed support for bringing the project to Southeast Iowa. District 100 Representative Blaine Watkins of Donelson has pointed to the potential for thousands of high-paying jobs and opportunities for young Iowans to remain in Southeast Iowa. District 99 Representative Matt Rinker of Burlington has similarly emphasized the potential for high-paying manufacturing careers and called the project a significant economic development opportunity for the state. Mesabi Metallics has announced plans to invest approximately $15 billion in the project, which is expected to create more than 6,000 construction jobs and approximately 1,750 permanent jobs. Steel production is targeted to begin in 2030. The specific location of the proposed facility within Lee County has not yet been publicly announced, although most believe it will be going in by the fertilizer plant in Weaver. Passage of House File 2801 moves the project another step forward, although additional agreements, approvals, and development work remain before construction begins. The Mount Pleasant Fire Department invites families to meet local firefighters and practice fire safety during its annual open house Wednesday, October 7th. The free event runs from 6 to 8 p.m. at the fire station, 204 South Jackson Street. Visitors can check out fire trucks, try on firefighter gear, spray a fire hose, and practice rolling hose. Children can also practice stop, drop, and roll, and learn fire safety.

0: 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Patients interested in scheduling an appointment are encouraged to check with their health insurance provider to determine whether a referral from a primary care provider is required. And turning now to our notices of death in the area. Judy Davison, 78, of Mount Pleasant, passed away Tuesday, September 29th. Funeral services will be held at 10:30 a.m. on Monday, October 5th at Remnant Church. Burial will follow in the Forest Home Cemetery. A visitation will be held from 1 to 5 p.m. on Sunday, October 4th at the Olson Yoder Funeral Home, where the family will be present to receive friends from 3 to 5 p.m. The Olson Yoder Funeral Home is caring for the family of Judy Davison. Online condolences may be left at olsonyoderfh.com in memory of Judy Davison. Michael Calvin Griffin, 80, of Fairfield, passed away on September 16th. A graveside service will be at 10:30 a.m. Monday, October 5th at Evergreen Cemetery in Fairfield. Online condolences may be left at beanerfh.com in memory of Mike Griffin. Graveside services for Charles Daniel and Dixie Ray Dyer of Streamwood, Illinois, will be held at 11 a.m. on Saturday, October 10th at Richland Friends Cemetery in Richland. Online condolences may be left for the Dyer family by viewing the obituary at beanerfh.com. Those are the arrangements for Charles Daniel and Dixie Ray Dyer. Delina A. Vaughn, 79, of Mount Pleasant, passed away Friday, October 2nd. Funeral arrangements are pending at the Kimsey Funeral Home of Mount Pleasant. Online condolences may be directed to kimseyfh.com in memory of Delina Vaughn. And Marianne Arbage, 77, of Fort Madison, passed away October 1st. Her body has been entrusted to the crematory of Schmidt's Funeral Homes of West Point. A celebration of life will be held at a later date. Online condolences may be left for the family at schmidtsfuneralhomes.com in memory of Marianne Arbage. And that has been your look at Southeast Iowa information on this Saturday, October 3rd. I'm Katie Johansson.
1: It's October 3rd, I'm Slayton Swords, and it's time for the sports hour with high school football. Mount Pleasant's royalty would not be overthrown as the Panthers took down Fort Madison for their homecoming last night, 45-10. Against a much-improved Fort Madison squad, it took the Panthers a bit longer to secure control of the game. But head coach John Bullen was happy about the execution.
2: You know, it started off our first drive. We came out, executed, had some penalties, but still executed every play we ran. So came out with that mentality for every drive to play that way. Obviously, it was a fight there in the first half. Like I said, they're a tough team. They got some kids that they're going 100%. That's what you want to see out of those kids. So, you know, it was tough. And then the second half, I think we just caught them a couple times over top. They kind of, you know, took the air out of them a little bit in the second half. But, you know, hats off to them. They're getting better and better. They got stud running back, quarterback back there. You know, they're a tough one to handle. So really proud of our guys, just their effort all night. Second half, I think we scored every possession, which is kind of was our goal coming out. That's what we wanted to do, and they took care of it there.
1: Mount Pleasant was able to put distance in between them and the Bloodhounds thanks to a 21-point outburst in the third quarter. Grayson Walker was the surgeon, throwing for 236 yards and 5 touchdowns, with each one going to a different receiver, including an 8-yard touchdown pass to Brody Clark on fourth down to start the scoring back in the first quarter. Yet the story of the night was a continuation.

0: teammate of Fort Madison's Moses Thatcher, who entered the game averaging near 200 rushing yards per game, being held under 100 yards for most of the game. Coach Boland thought his defense answered the call.
1: Yeah, our defense played lights out tonight. Our goal was to not let him cross that 1,000-yard mark tonight. I think he might have, but that's okay. It was a great goal for us. I thought we executed the game plan well. You know, he's a tough back, so we had to gang tackle him and just keep pounding. When he'd have a big play, we'd get him behind the sticks on another one. And, you know, defense was just great. Shout out to the coaches. They're doing a great job game planning, and, you know, we just keep trying to get better every week.
0: Mount Pleasant will stay at home for a matchup against Keokuk on Friday, October 9th at 7 p.m. KILJ 105.5 FM, KILJ.com will be on the call at the pregame show at 6:45 p.m. Fairfield took down Washington last night 28-14. The Trojans will tangle with Fort Madison at home at 7:30 p.m. on Friday. Winfield Mountain Union's Cole Milks amassed 274 total yards and 4 touchdowns in a 70-36 trouncing of HLVTC last night for their homecoming night. Cale Kerr also rumbled for 138 yards and 2 touchdowns for the Wolves. Winfield Mountain Union will compete against Murray on Friday at 7 p.m. at home. Columbus outdueled Wapello for their first victory of the season in a 12-0 shutout last night. The Wildcats will host Highland on Friday at 7 p.m. Van Buren County celebrated their homecoming with a 14-0 shutout of Highland last night. The Warriors will try and make it 2 in a row when they hit the road to play Wapello on Friday at 7 p.m. Minneapolis dropped a tight one last night to West Liberty 17-14. The Bulldogs will attempt to upset number 8 Mid Prairie on Friday at 7:30 p.m. at home. Central Lee had no answer for Mid Prairie last night, losing 56-21. The Hawks will welcome Wilton to town on Friday at 7 p.m. West Burlington Notre Dame fell to Wilton last night 48-6. The Falcons will score off against West Liberty on Friday at 7 p.m. at home. Danville could not curtail ACGC's offense in a 47-13 loss last night. The Bears will clash with Pekin on Friday at 7 p.m. on the road. And Waco just needed more time as the second half surge was extinguished in a 38-28 loss at the hands of English Valleys. Hayden Shellman rushed for 159 yards and scored 4 total touchdowns in the effort. The Warriors will travel to Springville on Friday at 7 p.m. In other matchups, Burlington throttled Davenport West last night 36-0. Additionally, Solon and Pekin remained unbeaten as the Spartans flattened Keokuk 51-0 and the Panthers took down North Mahaska 40-22. Moving on to high school volleyball, New London will host a tournament today with Burlington Notre Dame, Columbus and Winfield Mountain Union making the trip, and the first round of the Southeast Conference tournament will begin on Monday, October 5th at 5 p.m. at Fairfield. For high school cross country, Notre Dame, West Burlington, and Columbus will run at the Steve Johnson Invite today. Columbus, Danville, New London, Van Buren County, Waco, and Winfield Mountain Union will participate in the Mike J. Invitational on Monday, October 5th at 4:30 p.m., and Hillcrest Academy will host their Invitational on Monday with Fairfield, Wapello, and Washington making the trip. Moving on to high school girls tennis, the Class 1A Region 8 Team Championship is scheduled for today at Fairfield with the Trojans taking on Assumption. Over at Southeastern Community College, the men's and women's soccer teams will host Iowa Lakes Community College today, with the women playing first at 1 p.m., and the volleyball team fell to Central Community College of Columbus last night in 4 sets. The Blackhawks will take on Des Moines Area Community College on Wednesday, October 7th at 6 p.m. at home. And for college football, number 14 Iowa will host number 5 Ohio State today at 2:30 p.m. KILJ 105.5 FM will be on the call. And Iowa State will take on West Virginia at home today at 11 a.m. KILJ 98.5 FM and AM 1130 will have the call. It's now time for this day in sports history. 1920, the Dayton Triangles beat the Columbus Panhandles 14-0 in the first official game of the American Pro Football Association, later the NFL. In 1974, 39-year-old Frank Robinson becomes the MLB's first African-American manager when he signs as player manager for Cleveland. And in 2004, Seattle Mariners right fielder Ichiro Suzuki adds 2 more singles in a 3-0 defeat to Texas, as he finishes the season with an MLB record 262 hits. It's October 3rd. I'm Slayton Swords, And that was the sports.
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4: Ample sunshine expected this afternoon with daytime highs approaching 69. Southerly winds 8 to 15 miles per hour. Mainly clear skies tonight. Lows level off around 46. 72 tomorrow. I'm meteorologist Paul Frombly. Right now, 66.

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4: It is good. Nate Kading does a handstand and a headstand for good measure.
3: That's a touchdown, Iowa. Desmond King. That's the way to shove it down their nostrils.
4: A bulldozer of a block by Robert Gowry as he cleans out the left end. Here comes the record-setting touchdown. Marvin McNutt, welcome to the record books.
3: Touchdown, Iowa. Cooper DeShean read the play perfectly, and is that young man headed for stardom? The game's going to end on this play. He fires downfield. It's caught and into the end zone. Touchdown, Iowa! Touchdown, Iowa!
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5: What a way to kick off the month of October. 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A huge Big Ten showdown here on the Hawkeye Radio Network. I'm Matt Randazzo. Wherever you are around the great state of Iowa, thank you so much for spending some of your Saturday afternoon with us. The Buckeyes are back at Kinnick Stadium for just the third time since 2010. It's their first trip to Iowa City since 2017. Of course, that game, a game Hawkeye fans will not soon forget. The Hawkeyes hammering the Buckeyes that afternoon, 55-24. Hey, let's hope for more of the same coming up here this afternoon at 2:30. And what a way to start our countdown to kickoff right here on the Hawkeye Radio Network. 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Corn, beef, hogs, ethanol, go Hawks. And Micah Hyde is here with us. Honorary captain, my friend, pretty good ring to it. What's it like back here and being an honorary captain?
6: Oh, it's amazing. All the love, all the memories, bringing my family back. It's honestly a blessing. Being able to see, you know, KF last night and the boys, being able to speak to them, just something I'll never forget and something I've always wanted to do. And so definitely feel the love and support.
5: We all know Micah Hyde is a Hawkeye, but you're an Ohio boy.
6: Yes.
5: How in the heck did Kirk Ferentz and company get you out of the state of Ohio? Pretty good decision, though, wasn't it?
6: Well, I mean, back then I was 150 pounds, soaking wet, right? Scrawny little kid from a small town, Fallstar, Ohio. We were reaching out to those big schools, trying to get them to bite. They didn't want to. But thank goodness Phil Parker's from Ohio, and he recruited that area better than anybody. So he found me, you know, the diamond in the rough, and was able to pull me away from, you know, those schools and come out to Iowa City.
5: We got more with Micah Hyde in just a moment. Mershman Seeds, of course, a huge sponsor today. Hawkeye fans, cheer for those Mershman Seed quarterback sacks by the Black and Gold during today's game. A $150 donation to the University of Iowa Stead Family Children's Hospital will be made for every Hawkeye sack by Mershman Seeds, your friend in the field. You mentioned some of those coaches. This Iowa defense is pretty good. Phil Parker, it knows what he's doing. Can you talk about what you see from this Iowa defense? It's nothing's changed, has it?
6: No, not really. I mean, it's all about not beating themselves, right? Like, not giving up big plays, not making mistakes on the back end, communicating as well as anybody in the nation, and from there you make the offense have to beat you, right? And so a lot of teams, you know, they either can't do that, they can't drive down the field for a 10-15 play drive, or they, you know, they try to get, you know, greedy and they try to take a shot, and that's when you come up with an interception or a takeaway. So that's always been the Phil Parker way, and I'm looking for Iowa to do that today.
5: We are in the midst of craziness right now. Atmosphere-wise, you played in a lot of good ones. This one's going to be a great one. Do you remember a game or two that stands out when the atmosphere was just stupid here in Iowa City?
6: Yeah, it doesn't beat Kinnick. I've been in a ton of different stadiums, NFL and college. Nothing beats Kinnick. The way they get up for these type of games, you know, a great opponent coming in, the crowd's going to be electric, and they're going to be right on their back screaming the entire time. So, hey, I've been saying it for the last couple of days. Hey, drag this team into the deep water, and let's see what we can do. If it's a game late in the fourth, you know, the Hawkeyes will always find a way to pull it out.
5: We have some great fans, but we have two of your three kiddos. She's adorable. To introduce the kids real fast.
6: So I have right here, I have Maverick. We have three kids, one at the house. She's 5 months. Millie. Her name's, we call her Millie, but her name's Miller. And then we have Mavi right here. She's five. Mavi, say hi. And then we have Micah Jr. right here. He's six.
5: He looks just like you, Dad. Three kids. Number four, right?
6: You gotta talk to the wife over here. You already convinced
5: me. I don't have to. You got to.
6: Yeah, you know, we just had our baby 5 months ago, and right away she's already saying she wants another one. So, you know, I just live there. I'm a roommate in that house. So whatever happens, I guess I have to help.
5: Micah, don't mess it up. Best of luck. Enjoy today, and we'll talk to you soon. Micah Hyde, our honorary captain, and his adorable kids join us right here on the Hawkeye Tailgate Show. It'll be 32 consecutive sellouts here at Kinnick Stadium this afternoon, with 70,000 fans making their way here. We need to check in with Iowa State Patrol Trooper Pilot Taylor Grimm.
0: Things are moving smoothly on the big roadways, I-80, I-380, and US 218. No real major issues there. However, when you're in town, that's where you're going to start seeing a little bit of slowdown. Things are better now than they were earlier this morning, but could still see some slowdowns with a lot of traffic on First Avenue, Melrose, and Dubuque Street. So be prepared if you're taking one of those three lanes, one of those three ways into Kinnick, you may see a little bit of traffic congestion. If you're in the downtown Iowa City area, please be aware of a lot of increased pedestrian traffic in the downtown area since the ESPN College Game Day has gotten out. There's still quite a bit of folks still lingering in the downtown area. And as always, as you get closer to Kinnick Stadium, be mindful of the increased tailgating and pedestrian traffic there as well. Again, no major issues or delays to report at this time. This is Iowa State Patrol Trooper Pilot Taylor Grimm with your Iowa Hawkeye Game Day traffic report. Go Hawkeyes!
5: Thank you to Trooper Grimm. He'll be back after the game to help ensure everyone makes it home safely. Well, coming up, we've got a jam-packed hour number one here on the Hawkeye Radio Network. 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ESPN's College Game Day was in town. We'll hear from Stanford Steve coming up as well. We'll also check out some more great tailgates and great fans out here at Kinnick Stadium. All that and much more. We're back in Iowa City in a moment. This is the Harris Golf Cars Hawkeye Tailgate Show and Hawkeye football from Learfield.
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5: 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And here with me, the Iowa Farm Bureau Federation President, Brent Johnson, joins us. Beautiful day. Before we start with talking about American Needs Farmers and the Bureau, this is amazing, Brent, the amount of people that are here right now.
14: Yeah, this atmosphere is pretty ridiculous. You know, it's a big game, beautiful weather. Everybody's ready for a fantastic afternoon.
5: We are exactly. You look at it, 15 years now since the University of Iowa did America Needs Farmers to promote that. Tell us a little bit about the A&F initiative and why it fits so well with what we're doing right now.
14: Well, you know, the A&F initiative actually goes back a really long ways. You know, it's over 40 years ago. Coach Fry, in the farm crisis of the 1980s, recognized that a lot of his players and the fans in the stands were really being affected by what was going on. And so he just that simple gesture of America Needs Farmers, A&F, and putting that as a sticker on the helmets on a nationwide televised game, which was rare in those days, just to bring national attention to that situation. And so, you know, the critical situation of the 80s, that was something unique. We have some challenges again today, so America still needs farmers today, even though both farming and football have both evolved so much in the last 40 years.
5: Let's stay with that. Can you talk to us about some of the challenges that Iowa farmers and farmers everywhere are facing right now?
14: Yeah, absolutely. So there's, you know, ultimately profitability has been a real challenge lately. You know, whether we're talking trade, inputs, you know, there's a lot of talk amongst everybody right now about high gas prices. Well, that's reflected in fuel prices, too, for farmers and many of the expenses that they put into their crops every year.
5: You look at that wall of fame that's going up, and Brandon Scherf joins it. Yep. Boy, talk about just fitting perfectly. Talk about him and what makes him a perfect fit for what you guys do.
14: Yeah, you know, Brandon's just a premier example of what an A&F Wall of Honor is all about. You know, he didn't necessarily grow up on a farm, but his mom His mom's family had a farm really not too far from my place. And so he was up there all the time working with animals. I was talking with him earlier this week. Now he's got his own farm up in extreme northwest Iowa, dealing with conservation, and just he's loving life the way it sounds.
5: All right, before we go, let's talk some football. All these people, what happens here today, Brent?
14: Well, in true Hawkeye fashion, I think we got a slugfest ahead of us, and Hawks come out on top.
5: I love it. Brent Johnson with the Farmers Bureau. Thank you so much for joining us. We appreciate you.
14: Thanks, Matt.
5: Awesome. 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
5: Welcome back as we continue to count down to kickoff. 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
0: I'm Chief Meteorologist Rebecca Kopelman with your Hawkeye Game Day Forecast, and it's a beautiful one. We're finally going to have some fall weather inside of Kinnick. There will be plenty of sunshine throughout the game. Temperatures will be in the mid-60s. Humidity stays nice and low, so it remains comfortable and calm throughout the game. That's your latest Iowa News Now Game Day Forecast.
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3: 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Notable draft pick.
5: As we're finding out here today, joins us right now. First and foremost, this is amazing, the atmosphere, the energy in Iowa City. What have you seen? I know you came in on Friday, but from game day this morning, last night, Pat McAfee, to what we're seeing now, this is pretty amazing in Iowa City.
3: It's electric, and I'm really happy for the fans to be able to experience this. Like this, look at this. This is awesome. Iowa people deserve it. They work hard, and hopefully we can put on a show for them. And I'm excited for the boys, excited for Coach Ferentz, but most importantly, I'm excited to see the electricity inside Kinnick Stadium. It's going to be unbelievable.
5: We talked about it with Micah Hyde a little bit earlier. The atmosphere, you know, that you remember back in your career where you're like, that one was just different. It feels like it's a different. Do you have memories of that back in your day?
3: Yeah, I mean, Penn State 2008 when, you know, they were ranked number three. They came in here and we kicked their ass. That was something that I remember. We won on a last-second field goal. But Iowa fans always show up. They always make it memorable no matter who you're playing.
5: It's amazing because we've talked so much this week and we both laughed and like, I just want the game to get here. Let's talk about the game itself. They're really good. Iowa fans are excited. What happens here today? That's a good football coming to Iowa City, isn't it?
3: Yeah, they're a good team. And one of the things, like, they're very talented, but they're also very well coached. They're disciplined. They work really hard. But so do our guys. Our guys are talented, too. I'm tired of talking about how talented they are. We've got talent on our team as well. And, you know, we're going to play Iowa football. We're going to muddy it up. We're going to fight. And we're going to be there at the end for the bell.
5: When you and Gary Dolphin are talking about this game and the post game, what does it look like if Iowa wins? What has to happen for the Hawkeyes to get a victory today?
3: Iowa football's got to play Iowa football. We win this game. You know that.
5: I love it. Real quick, biggest news of the day, three-time employee of the week.
3: Yeah, Corey Sheets, three-time employee of the week. That's a big deal. There we go, Corey.
5: That's something that we just
3: don't see. The first
5: ever. We don't see that every day. 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
26: Welcome back to Kinnick Stadium, where all eyes will be on Iowa City. We've got the Buckeyes and the Hawkeyes for you. Kick time at 2:30 right here on the Hawkeye Radio Network. Today's game, one of the biggest games in the Big Ten, one of the biggest games in the entire weekend in the entire country, and it's brought the biggest names in the sports out as well. ESPN's College Game Day went live in Iowa City this morning for the first time in 20 years, featuring all the greats, like the man joining us right now, Stanford Steve. Well, you know, 2006 was a long time ago. I know you've been an advocate of getting that College Game Day back to Iowa City.
27: Well, I think it starts at the beginning of the season, right? Everybody has their wish list. And I said before the season, we have to find a way back to Iowa. To your point, 2006, that's too freaking long to not be able to come back to such a great place like this. And it was just, you know, it starts on the, you know, week five of the list. And you know, you go somewhere week one, week two, what do we got? All right, week three, and then you start looking down farther and farther. We knew I was going to be a team that was going to be reckoned with. I put them in that class, you know, before the season. Everybody had Indiana, Ohio State, and Oregon in a tier. But I was like, somebody from that next tier is making the playoff. And Iowa was the top of that list. It took a 91-yard drive with a minute 16 to go to get us here. And everybody clenching their fists. But we got it done and super pumped to be able to share this weekend with everybody here.
26: You mentioned that Michigan game. Obviously, being here, that 4-0 record helps. The Hawkeyes are pretty good. What do you like? You just mentioned you like them coming into the season a little bit. What do you like about this version of the Iowa Hawkeyes under Kirk Ferentz?
27: Well, I think it's, you know, all the attributes that coach wants, right? Play as a team. There's no individuals, the whole deal. And in the two, you know, Power Four games, You have tough competition. You got a rivalry game to start things out with Iowa State. You battle back. You win that game. You do what you have to do to win. No one here in Iowa City is here for style points, right? And then last week, I think you're in a tough situation because you got a hungry Michigan team that gets you in your building. It's, you know, coach doesn't let stuff get out. And then you see Hank Brown wins the job. And you see him make plays when it mattered most. You know, offensive coordinator Tim Lester has been great. I think there's balance. You know, Moulton and DJ not playing 2 weeks ago, resting and hopefully, you know, fully healthy playing last week. But it's everything. I like the versatility of the offense. You see that. And I believe Iowa, you know, knows they have to be able to control the ball. And well, how do you do that? You're going to have to throw the ball on running downs. But I love what Iowa brings to the table this year.
26: More with ESPN's Stanford Steve in just a moment. Hawkeye fans, make Monica's a part of your game day tradition. From brick oven pizzas to Italian favorites and more, there's something for everyone. Monica's on the Strip in Coralville. Stanford Steve joining us right now. Nationally, when you hear Iowa football, what do people think of when they hear that term Iowa football?
27: I think appreciation, because, talking to people here, and I just mentioned how awesome it is because of the establishment in this NIL world, in the transfer portal, the idea of what Iowa, everybody knows what it's made of, right? It's home base. There's a foundation. It's a staple. Whereas other teams are moving around and coaches are leaving here and this and that. And you know, when you see a kid that goes to Iowa or play at Iowa, they're going to do it on the terms of how Iowa does it. You know, it's a checking egos at the door kind of deal. I don't believe coach wants those kind of egos. It's a team, you know, no one's stronger than the team. I also think they appreciate being a pain in the butt to play against because they're so fundamentally sound and they're comfortable making you uncomfortable, which is awesome. Just having played the sport, knowing what it takes to beat teams like that. It's a genuine sincerity when I just talk about appreciation for this place.
26: ESPN, Stanford Steve, thanks so much for the time. We appreciate it.
27: Appreciate you guys having me.
26: Awesome. 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Kirk's Kids is yet another way that Green State Credit Union is involved in your community. 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
3: It's football season, which means it's time to get your head in the game, the hat game. 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How about a little Hawkeye tailgate trivia for you as we get set for the fifth-ranked Ohio State Buckeyes and number 14 Iowa coming up here this afternoon. We are joined by Grant and Gage, a couple of Iowa fans from Indiana. Grant, explain that one to me.
13: Yeah, so I'm from Newcastle, Indiana, the hometown of former Iowa basketball coach Steve Alford. My dad kind of got me into that, and ever since then I've been a diehard Hawkeye fan.
3: Love it, love it. So you guys ready for a little trivia? You guys can, you know, work with each other. Ohio State Iowa trivia. You get all three correct. We'll get you an Iowa pom pom on the way in. Maybe a Pat Anger autograph. We'll see what we can do. So, all right. Back in 2017, the Iowa Hawkeyes beat Ohio State in a memorable game right here at Kinnick Stadium. What was the final score back in 2017?
13: 55-24.
3: That is correct. One for one. We're moving right along. Grant jumped on that one right away. That game in 2017 started with a bang. It was a pick six to start the football game. What Iowa football player delivered said pick six? You can talk amongst yourselves.
13: It's either Amani Hooker or Josh Jackson.
17: Which one are you leaning?
13: I'm leaning Amani Hooker. Amani Hooker.
3: You said, what was the other one you said?
13: Josh Jackson.
3: Amani Hooker is correct. Two for two. We're rocking and rolling through this one. Last one. Let's go all the way back to 2009. Old people like Pat Anger played back then. Yeah. Iowa lost a heartbreaker at the Horseshoe.
13: Yeah.
3: Their starting quarterback was unavailable that game, Ricky Stanzi. So Iowa started another quarterback. Do you remember the starting quarterback for that game back in 2000? You're looking, shaking your head already. Can he answer one? Does he know?
13: I don't think he knows.
3: All right, well, go ahead.
20: I'm not going to lie.
13: I was 9 years old. Vanderberg was the starting quarterback.
3: James Vanderberg is correct. Well done. 3 for 3. Get these two guys an Iowa pom-pom. And maybe we'll have Pat say hi to him later on. I don't know if that's
13: we'll take one.
3: We'll take that as well. All right. We got you. 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
3: 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Let's welcome this week's University of Iowa Stead Family Children's Hospital kid captain, 11-year-old Eliana Gold from Piasta, Iowa. Diagnosed before birth with spina bifida, Eliana arrived just 25 weeks, weighing slightly more than a pound. She has remained incredibly resilient through numerous procedures at the Stead Family Children's Hospital, including laser eye surgery, treatment for club feet, kidney stones, implantation for a brain stimulizer for epilepsy, and most recently, spinal fusion surgery for scoliosis. Eliana's strength and unwavering spirit continue to inspire us all. Congratulations this week's University of Iowa Stead Family Children's Hospital kid captain, 10-year-old Eliana Gold from Piasta. We are outside Kinnick Stadium. People are starting to go inside. The tailgating has been crazy. And we're joined by Chuck and Chris, and everyone says the best tailgate is right over there. Chris, I'm going to start with you. What's the name of the tailgate, and what do you guys got going on?
30: It's called the Swinger. And it's fantastic. You have to be there to experience it, so I'll just leave it at that.
3: Chuck, I'm worried about that. And you said your friend was Gary Dolphin. I'm worried about that as well. What makes the Swinger so special over there?
31: Swinger's as old as Dolph. Or maybe.
3: So just a couple, what, 25, 26? Dolph's a pup.
31: It's 15 years old. Acts like it's 15 years old. It's an easy drive over here. We've been doing it for 20 years, and I bought the vehicle for $1. And everybody says I overpaid, but it's got a good location in the Swinger Pavilion with the trees and everything. So we're always thrilled to be here for the Hawks and love it.
3: Chuck, is it the food? Is it the atmosphere? The environment? What makes it special?
31: Well,
32: all of the above.
31: We're,

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3: 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We are just over 60 minutes away from the Hawkeyes and the Buckeyes here at Electric Kinnick Stadium. 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A big, big weekend, as always, around the nation when it comes to college football. We'll start in the Big Ten, and it was a busy one and an eventful one on Friday night. Northwestern opening up a brand new stadium up there in Evanston, a stadium the Hawkeyes will have to visit later this year, and they were impressive. The Wildcats pick up a signature victory, knocking off Matt Campbell and the Penn State Nittany Lions 34-13, the final, of course, from Evanston. So Northwestern impressing on a Friday night. Games already underway around the Big Ten. Last week, of course, everybody remembers that it was the Hawkeyes leaving the Big House with a thrilling 20-19 victory. The Wolverines looking to bounce back. They're on the road today in Minnesota. Right now, third quarter in that one, Michigan 14, Minnesota 10. So right now, the Wolverines looking to bounce back, as I mentioned. That game, third quarter, a lot of eyes will be on that one before the Hawkeyes.

0: and the Buckeyes get rolling coming up at Kinnick Stadium at 2:30. Also right now in the Big Ten, it's Wisconsin with a 17-3 lead over Michigan State. That at Camp Randall Stadium. Third quarter score there as well. Of course, Wisconsin went on the road last week to Happy Valley, came back and knocked off the Nittany Lions. So the Badgers looking to win back-to-back Big Ten football games. Also in the Big Ten later today, Maryland and Nebraska will go head-to-head. That's a 3 p.m. kick in Lincoln, Nebraska. Illinois will welcome Purdue. The Illini releasing, or parting ways, I should say, with their defensive coordinator. We'll see if it looks different when the Illini take on Purdue. That game coming up at 3:15 this afternoon down in Champaign. Washington and USC tonight, a big primetime matchup. That's a 6:30 kickoff. Rutgers and Indiana this evening as well. That's a 7 p.m. kick. Rutgers, the home team, as they host the Hoosiers from Indiana. Of course, locally here in the state of Iowa, all eyes on the Cyclones early on in the state, and they're playing pretty well in Ames, hosting another big game. Of course, last week they fell behind Utah, couldn't get back in it. They fell to Utah. Right now the Cyclones leading West Virginia, doubling up West Virginia as we speak, 28-14, that game in the third quarter up in Ames. So we'll see if the Cyclones can get that signature victory as well, as right now they laid by a couple touchdowns against the Mountaineers. And of course, other scores from around the nation, an interesting one at North Carolina, the third-ranked Notre Dame Fighting Irish in a dogfight, 27-20, so a 7-point lead for the Irish right now, that game in the third quarter. So we'll see if Notre Dame will be on upset alert maybe later on this afternoon as well. And of course, the big one here at Kinnick Stadium, all eyes will be on the Hawkeyes and the Buckeyes. It's a 2:30 kick right here on the Hawkeye Radio Network. Hawkeye fans, satisfy your sweet tooth with Crumble. Fresh, delicious cookies in Krause Family Plaza right here at Kinnick Stadium or their Coralville location. Crumble, making game day sweeter, one cookie and one treat at a time. Of course, the Iowa Hawkeyes, a big game here against the Buckeyes. Things get even busier. A short week for Iowa. They'll head to Seattle middle of the week this week, probably on Thursday. They got a Friday night primetime kickoff against the Huskies. That's a 8 p.m. kickoff coming up next week. We'll be on the show with a loaded pregame show for you right here at 6 p.m. Don't forget, a bye week after that, and then the Hawkeyes will hit the road for Minnesota. So much great football, but everyone focused on today. It's a battle of top 15 teams, and it should be a good one. Number 14, Iowa, undefeated, 4-0, 1-0 in Big Ten play, and of course, the Ohio State Buckeyes, the Buckeyes' lone loss of the season coming in week two when they saw the Texas Longhorns come back and shock them 24-23 down in the Lone Star State. That'll do it for us on the Harris Golf Cars Hawkeye Tailgate Show. As we mentioned, we'll be back on the air at 6 p.m. for another loaded pregame show next week. That's at Washington. That should be a good one. But for now, let's get ready for the Hawkeyes and the Buckeyes. We got so much more to get to here on the Hawkeye Radio Network. Gary Dolphin and Pat Enger are live in a minute with the Wiffles Hybrids Hawkeye Huddle. 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
11: Well, it could be another classic, chaotic, calamitous Kinnick Stadium chapter this day for the nearly 100-year-old great-grandmother of Iowa football. Her walls have taken in the crowd roars for Duke Slater, Niall Kinnick, Alex Karras, Ed Podolak, Chuck Long, Cooper DeJean, oh, and Pat Angerer, to present day when Ohio State's in town. The father time clock really stops for about 3.5 hours as we set the stage for a top 15 matchup between the 14th-ranked Iowa Hawkeyes and the number 5 Ohio State Buckeyes. Good afternoon, everybody. Along with my broadcast partner, Pat Anger, this is Gary Dolphin. Thanks so much for tuning in. Tuning in for the ride along the Hawkeye Radio Network. Pat, like Michigan last week in Ann Arbor, the Hawks face the face of the Big Ten. Ohio State with the elite wide receiver Jeremiah Smith and the other Heisman candidate, quarterback Julian Sayin. Iowa's defensive plan starts with those two. But you know what? Phil Parker, he's not going to scrap what's gotten the Hawkeyes to 4-0.
12: Yeah, the one thing that Iowa does really well defensively is we have all these different plays, all these different calls. Everybody talks about how simple and basic we are, and that's because everything looks the same. It's going to look the same pre-snap, but on that snap of the ball, we've got guys going all different directions. And one of the things, too, is we've got guys that are really well coached. They know exactly what they're doing. They're going to be in the right position, and that's going to come in huge today.
11: Cam Buffington is going to be extra huge. Iowa's defense is allowing 8 points a game to date. Now, with respect to the Hawkeyes' improved passing attack, quarterback Brown to Vander Zee and others, Iowa's averaging 6.5 yards a carry per rush. How do you beat Ohio State and Jeremiah Smith? You hog the ball.
12: No, 100%. It's exactly what you said. If you want to stop their best players, the best thing you can do is keep them off the field. And that's what we're going to need to do. We're going to establish that run. Illinois, you know, surprisingly had a lot of success last week on the ground against Ohio State. They rushed for 150 yards. And I think our guys can do that. They're going to see a little bit of different front, but I think our guys will be able to, you know, get that push, get those cutbacks, run upfield, and then add to that play action game to get the ball downfield as well.
11: That young offensive line is eager to get out there and hit somebody in the cage. Iowa's rush defense, by the way, is giving up 2.5 yards a carry, but will be harshly tested today as the Hawkeyes take on the Ohio State Buckeyes. Walking around campus yesterday, who do I run into? Well, last week was last week, last play of the game. Almost 41 years ago now, 1985, number one versus number two. Iowa, number one, the Wolverines of Bo Schembechler, number two. Rob Houtland ended that game in the rain with a field goal that pushed the Hawks to the victory as the game expired. Here's Rob Houtland moseying around campus yesterday. I asked him if he had a flashback last week.
9: Oh, definitely. And it was a really, really, really good flashback. Yeah, it's always good to watch all those people get super quiet. And you'll remember our game was not quiet like that in 85. In 86, we were getting ready to do the same thing, and unfortunately it didn't work out. So watching that happen there, and as we were talking earlier, same silence that I experienced in East Lansing when we beat the Spartans with Marvin McNutt. So it goes back to culture. It goes back to the people that you recruit in, regardless of how you're recruiting them now. You know, back when I played, it looks a lot different than it does today. But you're still looking at high-quality individuals. And then you have to put in the work. You have to put in the preparation.
11: Rob Houtland, the Michigan native. He said, I'm sitting on my deck in Marietta, Georgia last week, just outside Atlanta, and I'm watching the end of that game, listening to you two guys on the radio. And he said, my daughter-in-law and son are there, and they're both Michigan grads. He said, you don't think I had the old canary feathers coming out of my mouth, the cat that ate the bird? Rob Houtland, always great to run into Rob. Man, it's hard to believe it's been 41 years. Guy hasn't bought a beer in Iowa the last 41 years.
12: Hopefully he's not buying it today. Guy is an absolute legend, man.
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22: Beautiful day, blue sky, not a cloud out there, and no rain in the forecast. How good does that sound? Of course, it's all about Iowa and America's farmers on ANF Black and Gold Spirit Day, and that leads off our conversation with Hawkeye Athletic Director Beth Getz as we pay tribute this year to farmer from Denison and Holstein, Brandon Sheriff.
23: Yeah, you know, it's such a wonderful way and opportunity, I think, for us to show the pride we have in what our state and so many around here, you know, how they serve the rest of the country, and show that value. And obviously, you know, having him back will be a great thing for our fans. But I think any chance we get to highlight as an institution, as a program, and showcase the great things that are going on in our state and in our community, it's the power of sports, right? It's what happens up and around the field as well. So it's great.
22: Yeah, we look forward to seeing Brandon and his sheriff and his family, Jenny and the kids, when he is the latest inductee to the ANF Wall of Honor. You mentioned exposure, and man, game day is here. First time in 20 years that ESPN's game day will be front and center. And, you know, last week, people are still buzzing about the win at Michigan and the exposure, the notoriety that the program and what it does for recruiting and, you know, the Iowa Tigerhawk emblem. But boy, when game day shows up, it's all, you know, they showcase the entire state.
23: They really do. And, you know, I think, you know, again, back to the power of sports and really the platform it provides, right? And yes, a lot of, obviously, our focus is on game day and our student athletes and winning those competitions when you get a chance. But having game day, I mean, just gives us a chance to really showcase what our community is all about, what our traditions are, and they really come in and embrace that. And so for this, you know, this is just the prime and maybe the most perfect example of how athletics can serve the mission of the institution, because you it's as, you know, just eyeballs you can't buy, but the enthusiasm, the excitement, certainly locally, as well as what everybody's going to get to see across the country as they're watching when they wake up on Saturday morning. You take a lot of pride that it's going to be all about Iowa for a few hours on Saturday.
22: Top five field hockey program on the road at Michigan tomorrow. Another trip to Michigan for one of our great university sports. And soccer is at home to Rutgers.
23: Yeah, it doesn't slow down, does it? We're always following everybody, no matter where they are, and excited to have some programs that get to compete in the thick of Big Ten season. So never a dull moment, and always another group that's looking for a win. So it's going to be a great day here today. Just we are so grateful for all the fans that have been here with us, not only for this game, but all week with everything we've had going on. So doesn't get better any better than this.
22: Thank you, Athletic Director Beth Getz. She is brought to you each and every game day Saturday here on the Hawkeye Radio Network by the Iowa City Area Sports Commission, and she'll be with us next Friday night, of course, out in Seattle when the Hawks take on the Washington Huskies. 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That's a lot nicer day than earlier in the week when all that rain was falling. But let's get the update. Here's your Iowa's News Now Weather First Game Day Forecast.
0: There will be plenty of sunshine throughout the game. Temperatures will be in the mid-60s. Humidity stays nice and low, so it remains comfortable and calm throughout the game. That's your latest Iowa's News Now Game Day Forecast.
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22: Today it's Iowa, Ohio State from Kinnick Stadium, number 5 Ohio State and the 14th ranked Buckeyes. Welcome back to the Whipple's Hybrids Hawkeye Huddle. I'm Gary Dolphin. We'll hear from Ohio State coach Ryan Day next. Day's Buckeyes are 56-5 in their previous 61 Big Ten games, including 27-3 in road games. That's what the Hawks have to try and dismantle today. 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The Iowa defensive game plan with Ohio State starts and ends with All-American receiver Jeremiah Smith. In the first four games this season, Smith has 33 receptions for 617 yards and 7 touchdowns. If he gets to 100 yards receiving today, Smith will tie Marvin Harrison Jr. for the most career 100-yard games in school history with 15. He needs 10 receptions to break Amika Abuka's career mark of 205. From Chris Carter to Chris Olave, Terry Glenn, David Boston, Anthony Gonzalez, Michael Jenkins, Joey Galloway, and Santonio Holmes, Smith will surpass them all before the season's finished. His coach Ryan Day says Smith's mindset is what separates him from the others.
4: That being said, it's hard to, discredit the fact that, he's really big and really strong and really fast and powerful and has really good hand-eye coordination and, he's won the genetic lottery. We know that. But there's a lot of players that have in the past. But what separates them is the mindset, the discipline, and then the skill set. So we talk about it all the time. Like, you can't control how much talent you have. You can only control your discipline and skill. And discipline is all the things that God didn't give you. And so it's your attitude. It's your work ethic. It's your belief. It's the decisions you make on a daily basis on what you eat, what time you go home, where you go. At night, how much film you watch, all of those things. And then the skill. And I think when you see Jeremiah, you see the skill set has improved over the years. I was watching him, as a freshman. And, obviously you can see the talent, but the precision and the route running has really improved. He's really refined that part of it because he knows that's important, especially as he's continued to build his route tree. So the easy thing to do a lot of times when you're talented is be undisciplined and unskilled and trust. And just kind of lean on your talent. Jeremiah has not done that.
22: From Illinois a week ago to Iowa today, Day understands it's a challenge every week in the Big Ten. Therefore, he keeps challenging his players, especially talented quarterback Julian Sayin, the running backs, and coaches.
4: Well, I think it's our job as everybody in the building to challenge each other, coaches challenging coaches, players, all the above, and we all are looking to get better. So, identifying the areas that we feel like we got to improve in and then seeing how guys respond. I thought it was great to see Julian respond the way he did. And now we're going into a, even tougher environment. And so he's going to have to continue to build in those areas. It was good to see some really good growth in some of the areas that we talked about. But he's got to keep going from there. But I think there's definitely some confidence coming out of last game based on some of the stuff he put on film. Definitely better runs. But, we're going to have to run downhill and run angry in there during this game, that's for sure. So I think, there was a time when, you bring the iPad over and you see more. But then, late in the game, there was a couple times where contacts made it 3 and we're finishing at 8-9. And that's what we're looking for. Didn't really break a big one like we want to. But we're going to have to do that this week. And I think there was a step in the right direction for sure, but especially from the week previous. But it's got to continue to get better.
22: Defensively, Day looks for improvement with the front, especially the pass rush, in support of another skilled group of linebackers. Day was the quarterback coach on Urban Meyer's staff the last time the Buckeyes visited Kinnick in 2017. He hasn't forgotten that 55-point explosion by the Hawkeyes. 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The Hawkeyes have a chance today to beat Ohio State and Michigan for the first time since 1962 in the same year. That hasn't happened since 1962. Of course, it's a rarity anymore if the Hawks get to play Michigan and Ohio State in the same calendar year. But speaking of 1962, let's go back to that November 3rd date when the Hawkeyes jumped on the Buckeyes early, building a 14-0 first quarter lead thanks to touchdown runs from Bobby Greer and quarterback Matt Zaccone. After the Buckeyes cut the lead in half, Zaccone scored again to send Iowa into halftime, leading 21-7. Ohio State pulled within seven in the third quarter, but the Hawks never gave up the lead. Iowa, in fact, recovered three Buckeye fumbles, and Bob Sherman's late touchdown put the game away 28-14. The victory was part of a memorable home stretch for the Hawks, who would also beat Michigan by that same score in Iowa City 2 weeks later. Our Hawkeye historical winning moment brought to you each and every game day by our friends at Riverside Casino and Golf Resort. Hi to Damon John, the general manager down at Riverside since 2021. PGA professional Michael McNamara is always ready to greet you at Blue Top Ridge. This is the Wyffels Hybrids Hawkeye Huddle. 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Well, at Wyffels, we don't worry about selling equipment, chemicals, fertilizers, or soybeans. 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The University of Iowa Sports Medicine Injury Update is coming up next. Iowa, Ohio State, a little bit later on here on the Hawkeye Radio Network. You're listening to the Wyffels Hybrids Hawkeye Huddle. 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
13: And welcome down on the turf here at Kinnick Stadium. A busy sideline for sure. Rob Brooks, time for the University of Iowa Sports Medicine Injury Update with Dr. Brian Wolf. And Brian, we'll talk about elbow dislocations today. I've seen that at the NFL level. And if it's a quarterback, the difference between, obviously, with throwing arm, non-throwing arm, as far as getting back in there.
14: Yeah, well, I think it's very fortunate in this situation that this was a non-throwing arm injury. You know, in general, if it was not a thrower, elbow dislocations, usually those do pretty well with some treatment and bracing. It's not uncommon for us to have one of those during the year. And often the player can, do some rehab and you get their range of motion back. They often will stretch or even damage some ligaments, but elbows have a tendency to get stiff rather than to be loose. So we struggle with just getting their range of motion back. And as soon as they're strong, then we let them play. If it is a thrower, then they often have some injury that you might have to be a little bit more aggressive just because they're going to be, asking more of that arm. But it'll be interesting to see how the NFL quarterback comes back. You might anticipate somewhere in the, 4 to 6 week range if he's making the appropriate progress. And, it'll be interesting to see how that goes.
13: If it was a throwing arm, is that out for the rest of the year?
14: Well, yeah, you would want to scrutinize imaging a little bit more. And, with a thrower, you worry about having like an ulnar collateral ligament injury or a Tommy John type injury, because when you dislocate your elbow, it's impossible to dislocate the elbow without stretching or even tearing that ligament a bit, which, again, in most athletes that aren't trying to throw will heal well enough and you can get back to doing most of your activity. But with a thrower, that might raise the likelihood of maybe needing to intervene with some kind of surgery.
13: Well, nice to have a Chamber of Commerce type of afternoon.
14: Yeah, it's a beautiful day, Rob.
13: Brian Wolf on the University of Iowa Sports Medicine Injury Update. And for the Hawkeyes, just one addition to the availability report this week that will not play. Tyler Brown just aggravated that leg again at Michigan and won't be able to go today. Darian Jones, a defensive back, and linebacker Derek Weisskopf were on the questionable list this week. Good news today, they did not appear on the report. Indication is that they will play against the Buckeyes. For Ohio State, the one to watch is quarterback Jay Timmons. He was questionable yesterday. Game time decision today. He's got a hamstring issue and is very pivotal in that defensive backfield for the Buckeyes. Also, senior offensive tackle Philip Daniels will miss his third game for Ohio State after suffering an injury, a lower body injury against Texas. Before we get to the field conditions report, let's pause 10 seconds for station identification. 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
13: 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It is, of course, A&F Black and Gold Spirit Day. Stripe the stadium afternoon. Duke Slater Field painted in black lettering right below both goalposts in the north and south end zones. In the north end zone, the gold Iowa from left to right. And in the south end zone, Hawkeyes in gold. The coin toss will be at midfield, smack dab on the Tiger Hawk minutes before kick. 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
22: How have you balanced all the outside, I say, noise in a good way this week, coming off an electrifying win at Michigan? You come off that cloud, and now you've got Ohio State game day, a national audience from every possible media outlet. And, oh, yeah, you're trying to get ready for a team that many of the pundits still pick to win the national championship, the Buckeyes.
20: Yeah, you know, it's really a lot easier for the coaches than it is the players, because we really don't have a life. I don't see the outside world until I go to the radio show Wednesday night, other than get my coffee. And everybody's happy in the coffee shop, so that's good. But it's a little tough for the players, because they're out there on campus and people are patting their backs, I'm sure, and rightfully so. But the reality is, on Sunday when we got together, certainly encourage you guys to enjoy it Saturday in a smart way, and then even Sunday enjoy it. But the reality is, I mean, we had a very, to your point, a really stout opponent coming up here. And when you say Ohio State, you don't have to add much to it. So the fact that that's, you know, staring down the barrel at us here, I think it brought everybody back to what they need to focus on real quickly.
22: That would get your attention. The most asked question I've fielded this week, Coach, whether it's on the radio show or elsewhere, is, okay, what's Phil going to do with Jeremiah Smith? Well, you know, Phil or Norm before him have always been four quarters. This quarter of the field, this quarter of the field, and the two quarters crowding the line of scrimmage. Now, it's easy to pay attention to Jeremiah Smith and get out of position, but Phil Parker's defense is textbook tackling. It starts there, whether you're double or tripling covering Smith.
20: Yeah, so if anybody's got any great ideas, we still have, what, about 10, 15 minutes here to get them. But in all seriousness, I think, you know, you always want to make your opponent try to, you know, make them have to play a little bit left-handed. And the only issue with Ohio State is they have so much talent in other spots, too. So if you lean too hard one way or the other, it really can open up some things for the opponent. But that being said, I mean, he is, I don't know if generational is the right word. That might be a little strong. But you see a player like this every 10 years, 15, 20 years, and he's just a phenomenal football player. So what I do know is we can't just let him run wherever he wants to or let him have an easy path to where he's going. If we do that, it's going to be very difficult because he's got great ability, great skill, and he's a tremendous performer. So got to try to get him out of his rhythm a little bit and then, you know, hope their timing gets disrupted a little bit. But, yeah, we just, you know, you don't want to let him beat you, but it's a easier thing to talk about than execute.
22: Well, Pat Anger just said a few minutes ago on our opening remarks, it is Jeremiah Smith pretty much everything, but Iowa has to be Iowa. Like any good defense, you have to stop that run first and pay attention to the run.
20: Yeah, it never stops. I mean, that's just, I think, good defense, period, but something we've believed in for, you know, a long time. And, if you let them just get multi-fast, if they can be balanced the way they want to be balanced, then that's going to be a tough order for you. So you got to try to, you know, shut the run down a little bit and then, again, just try to be as disruptive as possible. And, you know, obviously if you can get a little pressure on the quarterback, too, and get him rattled, that'd be helpful.
22: Coaches, you put Michigan to bed and pay all your attention and have to Ohio State. The last play was remarkable. Everybody's doing backflips over Hank to Reese Vandersee in the end zone. But what continues to resonate with me, and I know how important special teams are to you and today, Braden Jackson's shotgun blast of a 99-yard kick return that tied the game at 7. I think that punched Michigan right in the nose. We go, whoa, wait a minute, we're in for a fight here. And then what isn't getting talked about, at least not enough to my view, is Boston's punting. I think two of his first three died inside the 5, and you're always talking about make them drive a long field when they have the ball.
20: Couldn't agree with you more. Both those things you mentioned are extremely critical in the game. And, you know, when you win a game with 2 seconds left, obviously every play matters. But Braden's kick return was great. A friend of mine from a couple time zones over, special teams guy, just said it's one of the best returns he had ever seen. Really, really good blocking, a couple good double teams. And then Braden, you know, put that foot in the ground and just took off. And there was no hesitation, no, you know, do this, do that. He just went. So a huge play. And then, yeah, Boston's done a lot of good things early in his career. And he's just been great to work with. He practiced as well. And, yeah, I thought his punting was really instrumental.
22: Kirk, thanks a lot. We'll talk to you after the game.
20: Appreciate that, Gary.
22: 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And whether you're driving the field or driving to the game, Cenex helps you go the distance. Cenex here for What's Ahead. And What's Ahead is Pat Anger. He's up next with his Summit Ag Keys to the game. How are the Hawks going to beat the Ohio State Buckeyes today? Well, Pat Anger has got his thought process, and you'll want to stay tuned. The Wiffles Hybrids Hawkeye Huddle rolls on. 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
4: 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And this would be some kind of a flight if the Hawks could pull off another upset. You know, Texas scored 21 of its 24 points in the fourth quarter to beat the Buckeyes in week two, 24-23. They had fourth quarter drives of 91 yards, 15 plays, 73 yards, 12 plays. Now, is Hank Brown Arch Manning? Well, not yet, but you got to be there in the fourth quarter.
23: Absolutely. Make it a four-quarter game, 100%. Keep playing, keep fighting, just like these guys did against Michigan. And we've got to make Ohio State and Jeremiah Smith earn every single yard. We've got to eliminate those explosive plays. Those are going to be huge. If Smith catches a 10 to 15-yard pass, tackle him immediately. Don't allow a routine completion or a missed tackle to become a 50 or 70-yard touchdown. He's likely going to get his. He's that good, but he's got to earn it. We need to make Julian Sand uncomfortable. Mix coverages, bracket Smith when possible. Use selective pressures to force Sand to move off his first read. If they reach the red zone, Iowa's got to force them to field goals instead of touchdown. Keep everything in front, tackle well, make Ohio State execute long drives instead of scoring on one play. Establish the run and keep the offense on schedule. Ohio State's fronts, well, they're going to likely try to take our run game away. We'll play in man coverage in the back. We don't need 200 yards. It'd be nice. But, you know, we need enough success to kind of keep Ohio State respecting that run. Winning on first down and avoiding obvious passing situations is going to keep the play action going, RPOs, and get our tight ends involved. We've got to stay ahead of the chains, and we can't let Ohio State make us one-dimensional. Now, we've got to extend and finish drives. Ohio State's man coverage could create some opportunities for Hank to use his legs. Iowa should be willing to use QB draw, scramble, boots, RPOs, design movement, etc., to kind of punish the defenders for turning their backs in coverage. We haven't really showed that much, at least last game with Hank. He's got the speed to do it. The tight ends, Reese, Tony Diaz, also need to give Brown some reliable options against man coverage. We cannot waste scoring opportunities. When we cross Ohio State's 40, we need points. Brown doesn't need huge numbers. We just need to extend.

0: stadium to become a huge factor. You know our loyal fans, they look like they're well-oiled up, ready to go. They're going to be a huge factor in the game. We can't let Ohio State turn it into a track meet. Take Ohio State out to the deep end and give the defense, the crowd, and Iowa's execution an opportunity to decide it. Go the hardest, the longest.
1: Yeah, well said. Take them to the deep end, drop them in the 10-foot section, and make them swim. And whoever plays the cleanest game is always a factor. The Hawks have had a 7-penalty game. Michigan had, I think, 8 penalties, yep, if I remember, last week. Several on that last drive, which helped get Iowa to the victory. And the officials are all veterans today. Mark Kluzinski is the referee. Keith Vavrchek, the umpire. Bruce Keeling, Jeff Zink, Devin Aller, Reginald Berry, Galen Williams, and the center judge, Jeremy Valentine, a Big Ten veteran crew. And let's hope it's a clean game for the Hawkeyes. 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
1: 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Hank Brown will start at quarterback for the Hawks. The fourth-year player out of Nashville, 6'4", 220 pounds. He's completing 68% of his passes and five touchdowns. No interceptions. Reese Vanderzee, who caught the game winner a week ago, starts at one wide receiver. Reese has 11 catches, 13-yard average. Evan James, Tony Diaz will also be in the slot or outside wide. Diaz, of course, the young man from San Marcos, Texas, has 20 grabs to lead Iowa. Evan James, who will also return punts, has six catches and a 9-yard average. But the Hawks want to run the football. What's new? Kamari Moulton, Braden Jackson, the Big Ten Freshman of the Week, Xavier Williams, Nathan McNeil, they'll all be in the mix. And paving the way up front, Cale Winter at center, Leighton Jones and Cade Pieper, the guards, Jack Doetzler and Trevor Lauk, the tackles. They'll be going against that massive Ohio State front. Kenyatta Jackson is 6'6", 265, a fifth-year player out of Miami Gardens on one side. Quay Rousseau will be on the other side, transfer from Alabama. Inside the tackles, Edric Houston, 6'3", 303, a junior from Atlanta, and John Walker at 6'3", 302 pounds, a senior from Kissimmee, Florida. The linebackers, two of the three are outstanding. It's led by Christian Allegro. He's 245 pounds, the senior from Darien, Connecticut. Started his career at Wisconsin. T.J. Alford on the other side out of Vero Beach. He's a sophomore, 238 pounds. And in the middle, Peyton Pierce at 6'1", 230 from Lucas, Texas. They'll rotate maybe two or three other guys behind the starters. In the back end, Jermaine Matthews, a junior at one corner. Devin Sanchez at the other corner. He might be the best in the back end, along with Earl Little Jr., a safety out of Fort Lauderdale. Look at this size, 6'2", 203, and playing safety. And he will bring the mail. He started at Alabama, then went to Florida State, and now he's a Buckeye. And Jalen McClain, the safety at 6 feet, 200 pounds out of Rahway, New Jersey, and Seton Prep High School. Those are the Mid-American Energy starting lineups. We've got the Hy-Vee coin toss and Kubota kickoff of Iowa, Ohio State after this pause. This is Hawkeye football from Learfield.
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1: Welcome back to a sold-out Kinnick Stadium on a gorgeous fall afternoon for Iowa and Ohio State. They just welcomed this week's University of Iowa Stead Family Children's Hospital kid captain. She is a sweetie, 10-year-old Ileana Gall from Piasta, diagnosed before birth with spina bifida. Ileana arrived at just 25 weeks gestation. She weighed slightly more than a pound.
22: Wow.
1: You can imagine that. 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Ileana's strength and unwavering spirit continues to inspire us all. She's all smiles down there on the field.
22: She's a sweetheart, and she will be the toughest person that steps on our field today.
1: And that's what we need to take on Ohio State. Congratulations to this week's University of Iowa Stead Family Children's Hospital kid captain, 10-year-old Ileana Gall from Piasta. John Swisher has a Community Choice Credit Union scoreboard update, and there's some eye-openers around the league again, Swish.
3: No doubt about it, Dolph. Minnesota wins the Little Brown Jug over the Wolverines of Michigan, 20-14. Wisconsin hammering Michigan State, 31-3 late in the fourth quarter. Iowa State getting a win over West Virginia inside Jack Trice Stadium, 45-42. Drake is edging Dayton 16-14 late in the third quarter.
1: Oh, the Gophers grabbed the Little Brown Jug. Michigan, what did I read this morning? They'd won like 25 of the last 28 meetings for the Little Brown Jug. But PJ's Gophers, after a big road victory at Washington, knock off the Wolverines for a second straight week. Hawks are coming out of the locker room. Our military hero of the game today, welcome Peter Baczynski out of Fairbank. Chief Master Sergeant, U.S. Air Force, served 30 years, retiring in 2015. Master Sergeant Pete has served in a variety of weather assignments around the world, including weather support for presidential travel out of Camp David. Two deployments to Iraq.
22: Wow.
1: Yeah, other than that, Peter has had a pretty mundane military career.
22: What a guy.
1: Man. Fairbank, Iowa, stand up and take a huge bow for native Peter Baczynski. Well, you can hear the student section down there. They're watching that big scoreboard as the black-shirted Hawks, led by Addison Estringa, Hank Brown in front, leading the way. What a game Addy Estringa had last week.
22: And just everything he went through last year, everything he overcame just to even get to that point, to even get on the field, for him to show up there so huge. You just are happy for a kid like that. Because as a player, you know exactly what they go through in that rehab. And it's a lonely road. And he fought and he did things the right way. And it's cool to see him get some achievements.
1: It's not a given that when you tear your Achilles,
22: no,
1: that you're going to come back and play football. And that Wisconsin native tough dude, Addison Estringa, is leading the hand-holding in the famous swarm to back in black as they get ready to take the field. Want to welcome our Hawkeye Sports Properties partners who were in Hawkeye Village today. Anheuser-Busch, Athletico, saw Mark Kaufman last night at a get-together, he and his beautiful wife. Coca-Cola, Kubota, Capital City, Kubota, Navigate Wellbeing Solutions, the Iowa Lottery, and Old Dominion Freight Line. And we're looking at that Hawkeye equipment truck up on the screen now. We talk about Old Dominion toughness. And here comes the swarm.

0: little extra juice in the crowd today, as you would expect.
1: And that swarm was moving faster than usual as well. It's a little bit more slowed down. You can tell these guys are fired up and ready to go.
0: Well, you know their hearts have been racing all week.
1: Oh, yeah.
0: Waiting for this game, especially after that dramatic victory last week.
1: Yeah, and you step in this great environment with all these fans. This is, I mean, this is it. This is the best right
0: here. That's what it's all about. Ivy coin toss and the Kubota kickoff of the Hawks and Ohio State is coming up following the national anthem. I want to congratulate Tim and Teresa Ida from Burlington, celebrating their 45th wedding anniversary this past week. 45 years.
1: Wow. My
0: goodness. Talk about true love, huh? Congratulations, Tim and Teresa from down Burlington way. I've got a couple shout-outs I got to get into after hearing from some Hawk fans this week. You got a wedding anniversary coming up?
1: In July, if she doesn't get her eyes fixed. That's the whole thing. I'm just keeping her away from the eye doctor. And I got a shot at another couple years.
0: She doesn't have that corrective eye surgery?
1: Sorry, honey, we can't afford it.
0: Mary loves you. You know it. All right, let's enjoy our national anthem on this spectacular day from Iowa City.

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1: No, just,
0: Ohio State is taking the field. And I'm sure that's probably not the loudest the Buckeyes have heard in their travels. But, well, we asked Kirk Ferentz. We'll hear from Kirk in a minute. What it is about Ohio State's consistency. And this is what he had to say.
2: Yeah, one consistency is, I mean, Ohio State, if you go back and look, I think you have to go back to the 1890s to find them not being very impressive. Commonality, they've always had good coaches there. And then, they've got a football-rich state, if you will. Football, high school football is very important in Ohio, always has been. And then also the high school coaching is excellent. And they've got population, which, we fight that challenge a little bit. But so they've got a really fertile recruiting area. I know since Coach Meyer went there, they've kind of branched out a little bit. But they've won a lot of games historically with a primarily Ohio-based team. And
0: all right, Rob Brooks is on the field for the coin toss. Robbo.
3: Here's Mark Plasinski. The coin is in the air.
4: And it is a tail. Iowa wins the
3: and
4: toss.
3: The Hawks are called tails. And I think we're going to see that Hawkeye offense as we have just about every single game
4: Iowa won the
3: this
4: toss.
3: Year. So, Dolph, I'll tell you what, the atmosphere is always great at Kinnick. It's a little extra special down here today.
0: Well, it sure is, Robbie. Thanks. Yeah, I mean, keep Jeremiah Smith on that sideline as long as you can. And the Iowa offense hopefully picking up that momentum from the end of the game last week starts that way today. Our coin toss courtesy of Hy-Vee, the official grocery partner of Iowa football. Hy-Vee, where there's a helpful smile in every aisle. Frankly, I would have been good with either defer or take the ball, but I think it's a right call.
1: Yeah, we've always taken the ball. So basically, the other team's always going to defer. So if we want the ball, we're always going to win. And Coach Lester likes to script those first plays, right? If we receive that ball, he knows exactly the position the game's going to be. He knows exactly where we're going to go, what these plays are going to do. Unless you get a guy like Caden Wiegian or you get a guy like Braden Jackson to take that kickoff back, which would be a really electric way to start this game.
0: Well, Jackson's juiced with this crowd and what he did last week. He's the Big Ten Freshman of the Week for his 99-yard explosion. Really punched Michigan. Now it's 7-7 game.
1: Yeah,
0: after Michigan had taken the lead.
1: And it was coming off of a really tough drive for our defense. I mean, they drove the ball a long way on us. And to be able to come right back and get some points that quickly was so huge for our momentum.
0: Welcome to our Hawkeye Sports Properties suite. Guests up here with us today in the press box. Of course, it's ANF Day. Thank you, Iowa Farm Bureau. Our friends at the Eastern Iowa Airport, where the Hawks fly in and out of all season long. And Hills Bank, proud supporters of Hawkeye football. All right, here we go. Ohio State. Marcello Diomedi will kick off to Braden Jackson and Xavier Williams. They're back deep. Ohio State moving from the north end to the south end. The Hawks defending the south goal. And this kick is well out of bounds beyond the end zone. No doubt about that touchback from the time it left his toe.
1: Wow.
0: Yeah, that was deep. That almost landed in row one.
1: Yeah, that probably would have gone through the uprights if it would have been down the middle.
0: Well, let's hope they try one from that distance.
1: Yeah, and block it.
0: About 75 yards. So here come the Hawks, and they're all black. As I remember, this might have been the uniform that
1: we had
0: was
1: a little,
0: the 2017 game.
1: We had a little gray. We had
0: a little
1: variation of
0: charcoal.
1: It. But I do like the all black.
0: See if the Hawks can light that charcoal fire here early. In the pistol is Hank Diaz in motion. They flip it to Tony. 20 gets a nice block. He's upfield for seven. And out of bounds at the 27-yard. Great block by Vanderzee.
1: Yeah, just trying to find a way to get to the outside. A little swing pass out there. And really what broke that, just what you said, is Reese Vanderzee's blocking. I mean, how great is that to have a guy that can make game-winning catches but also doesn't have an ego big enough to where he's not blocking? That was huge. Good way to start.
0: Jermaine Matthews, Jr., the right side corner, got Tony out of bounds, but a gain of 7 on first down, 2nd and 3. And we got movement by the Hawkeyes. At least we think we have Jack Doetzler jumping. Let's see if he was drawn up. Nope, they're going to march it back 5. So that's
4: offense number 71. 5-yard penalty remains 2nd down.
0: We just talked about a clean game before kickoff. And Jack, yeah, a little fired up. As you can imagine, they all are. And charging across the line was defensive tackle Jason Moore. So now it's 2nd down and 8 for Iowa. Hawks with single receivers and an I formation. Back to pass is Hank Brown. And he's grabbed from behind, knocked the ball loose. It's knocked loose. Ohio State has it. Hank Brown carrying the ball in the right hand. And Kenyatta Jackson came from the blind side. Christian Allegro, the linebacker, recovered. And so we have a false start. And then a fumble, a strip fumble, just like in Columbus 2 years ago, Pat. And now the ball's at the Iowa, looks like the 14-yard line. Ouch.
1: Yeah, I was looking for kind of a deep over, almost a comeback route as well on the left side. And it took a little bit too long to develop. And Hank held on to it a little bit too long. Guy got free. And that's not at all, obviously, how we want to start this game. But, hey, keep fighting, keep swinging.
0: 1st and 10, Ohio State. What a turn of events to start the game. Brown stripped from behind, and Ohio State with a recovery. Jeremiah Smith splits wide left. Single coverage on him. And here's a handoff straight ahead running for decent yardage inside the 10 to the 9 by Jacoby Jackson. So he's apparently, obviously, healthy enough to play. He had missed most of a couple weeks with... an injury. Kenny Merriweather made the stop along with Bryce Hawthorne. They put the ball at the 10. That crowd, you can hear them in that north end zone. It is loud down there. They split a receiver wide to the right. That's Jermaine Matthews. Smith is wide left with a slot receiver and a whistle. Got a delay of game.
4: False start.
0: Up.
4: Offense number 58.
0: 58
4: yard penalty
0: is Gabe Van Sickle. Now, he's a backup guard, but they've had some injuries in the Ohio State lineup, so he's pressed into a starting role. He's at right guard. Luke Montgomery, who was at right guard, is back at center. Buckeyes are 19 for 21 in the red zone, including 16 touchdowns. Ball back at the 16. Julian Sayen to throw, and a wide-open receiver in the middle of the field gets into the end zone for a touchdown. Devin McEwen. Well, there's missed coverage there. Somebody forgot to go with McEwen, and he ran just inside the hash mark at the 8, caught the ball, and pranced into the end zone.
1: It looked like we had him covered up, but I think one of our guys slipped a little bit there at the end. He was able to kind of break free. They were looking for Jeremiah Smith. They liked to get him one-on-one. We bobbled him up, but then that underneath route was opened up. It was due to a slip.
0: So a minute and a half into the game, the Hawks got a play from behind. After a false start penalty, then the strip fumble, and now the try for point after the Ohio State touchdown. Connor Hawkins. Who boots it right through. Hawkins is 4 of 5 in field goals and perfect on point after tries now, 24 of 24. Well, that didn't take long. Turnovers and penalties really hurt the Hawks on their first possession. And now they got a battle back. Just a minute and a half. 13 minutes, 18 seconds to play in the first quarter. The goes as a 15-yard touchdown pass on a slant from Julian Sayen to Devin McEwen. His 2nd touchdown grab of the young season. With the score, 7-0 Ohio State. This is Hawkeye football from Learfield.
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0: Seven nothing Iowa trailing Ohio State. Hawks won the coin toss. And just a couple plays into that possession, Hank Brown was hit, stripped from behind of the football. Allegro recovered at the linebacker. And in two plays, the Buckeyes were in the end zone from 14 yards out. A slant pass, touchdown throw to Devin McCune. Point after try was good by Hawkins. You talk about a strong leg. The young man from Liberty Hill, Texas, lines it up. Actually, it's Marcelo Diomedi who will kick off. Hawkins, the field goal kicker. Both these kickers are quality talent. Here's the run-up, and the kick is, again, deep in the end zone. Bounces out the back line, and Braden Jackson will let it roll free. So it's a touchback, and we go back to where we started. Yep. First and 10, Iowa at the 25.
1: Yeah, couldn't have started any worse. I mean, at the end of the day, couldn't have started any worse, you know. But let's keep going. Let's keep fighting. Let's get a good drive here. Let's answer back, and let's get some confidence going. Let's settle these nerves down, and let's play some football.
0: Dotzler and Trevor Lauka, the tackles. Cade Pieper, Leighton Jones, the guards. Cale Winter, the center. The offensive line can settle down there. They're all jacked up, too, even though it's a home game. Here in the shotgun are the Pistols. Brown again. Fakes on the handoff to Moulton. The pass outside too long for Reese Vanderzee. Hank threw it wide of Vanderzee, who was open.
1: Yep.
0: Would have been about a 7 or 8 yard game.
1: Yeah, just trying to hit it a little out route at the sticks. Nice little play action. They're loading the box right now for a run. They're kind of expecting us to run, so we're trying to soften up a little bit with the play action. Had him there, just a little bit too much gas on there.
0: Cornerback Devin Sanchez in coverage, and out second and long from the 25. Slot receiver goes in motion. Here's a counter draw handoff and good yardage for five for Kamari Moulton to the 30. And first one to get his mitts on him is Quay Rousseau, the defensive end, 245-pound senior from Montgomery, Alabama. Another former Alabama Crimson Tide. They've got a handful, including quarterback Sayan. Hawks go twin receivers to the right, including Evan James, who now comes in motion. Addison Estringa splits out from tight end right. On third down and five for the Hawkeyes, Brown back to pass, good protection, throws, and incomplete. Oh, now we have a flag. Flag comes down. Devin Sanchez had his mitts on Reese Vanderzee, apparently too soon.
1: Yeah, playing man coverage. And it's a great route by Reese to get that pass interference.
4: Pass interference. Defense number six. The ball will be placed at the spot of the foul. Automatic first down.
0: Devin Sanchez, the sophomore from Houston, called for the infraction, and the Hawks will take over or keep the ball first and 10 at the 38-yard line. Buckeyes are averaging 50 yards in penalties a game through three games. And hopefully we get beyond that number before the day is over. Now we have a
4: whistle. Ruling on the previous play is the ball was not tipped at the line of scrimmage. That play is under further review.
1: Ooh. Yeah.
0: Okay.
1: It didn't look to me like it was tipped, but you never know. Obviously, when it's tipped, then pass interference goes out the window.
0: Yeah, I didn't. Yeah, for sure. Well, let's hope that somebody got a, or did not get a glove on it or a finger. We're looking at the replay. It's not a very good angle. I mean, if the official's looking at from that monitor, I don't see anything, any interference, but they'll figure it out. They can slow it down frame by frame.
1: I don't know. It's hard to tell.
0: Yeah,
1: he's got some big old paws, though, jumping up there.
0: He does. I don't see the ball change direction at all.
1: Here we go. Here's a good angle here. Here's a close-up. He's not even close. Big 96 with the 20-inch vert. Come on, he ain't going to get that. What the hell are we talking about? We're wasting our time with these replays.
0: 20-inch vertical. Edric Houston, he's 6'3", not 6'6". If he was 6'6", he would have got a fingernail on it. All plays under review this season are brought to you by Athletico.
4: After review, the ruling on the field is upheld. The ball was not tipped at the line of scrimmage. First down.
1: I mean, what are we doing with
0: it? 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L.J. Phillips is in the game for the first time in a long time. He's been battling an injury. They play fake to him. Pocket closes. Hank throws down the field and well beyond. Reese Vanderzee did a deep crossing pattern at the Ohio State 30. He was double covered by Jalen McLean, the safety, and Devin Sanchez, the corner. But no harm in loosening up that defense.
1: Yeah, I like it. You have to. And the one thing, too, Hank's getting some time to throw. These are long routes to develop. Just missed him a little bit. It was probably good that he did. Might have been picked.
0: He was sandwiched between two D-backs. Second down 10 at the Iowa 38. Ohio State leading 7-0, 5 minutes into the game. Here's a quick out to the tight end and running free. First down midfield and knocked out of bounds at the 45-yard line is DJ Vanami. Second and 10 becomes a first down in Ohio State territory.
1: They're playing a lot of man and they're really aggressive. So you run that little play action away. That's tough to get to that tight end. Whoever has that tight end, it's tough to get to. And he sneaks out right there to the flat. And he's so fast, he gets right upfield, gets that first down.
0: 18-yard pickup on a weak side throw to Bonami. Hank just let him clear. Nobody went with him. And DJ was off to the races. 44-yard line of Ohio State. There's a nice hole off the right side for L.J. Phillips. Young man from Wichita, Kansas. Was at South Dakota. Starred there. Ran for 1,900 yards last year. And a whole bunch of touchdowns. And he picked up about five on first down. Moves the ball to the 40 of Ohio State. Peyton Pierce, the middle linebacker, got him on the ground there. Now Kamari Moulton back in. Hawks go with an even balance line. Play fake to Moulton. Hank rolls out to his right and throws it away. He is drilled as he let it go by Edric Houston. Big 300-pound tackle. Hank held onto that ball a long time, but you know that's what your quarterback needs to do. Just try and squeeze out every moment you can with the ball in case somebody breaks free.
1: Yeah, we were looking for a deep shot down the middle with the man coverage to Tony Diaz. It just couldn't develop, and nobody could get open. And was trying to make it work, just couldn't get there.
0: Third down, a little less than six at the 40-yard line. Braden Jackson into the game now. Maybe he can break free and take it to the house. Here's Brown on a quarterback draw. Jackson with a big block. First down, Iowa, as Hank Brown races down to the 31-yard line. What a beautiful call.
1: Yeah, it's great. That's one thing with man coverage where it helps. You can get that draw. Everybody's got their back turned. They're not counting on him. You're spreading out the defense, and you run that QB up the middle. Nobody's accounting for him. Great call by Tim Lester.
0: Peyton Pierce made the tackle, the middle linebacker, but Jackson got a big block on him that allowed Hank to get three or four more yards. For the first down, they spot him down at the 33. It's a gain of seven, first and 10. The drive stays alive. Here's the jet sweep with Diaz. Gets the corner turn and rolled out of bounds inside the 25 at the, well, they say he went out at the 25, maybe the 20, 26-yard line, but a nice gain on first down of about seven. The crowd wanted a roughing penalty out of bounds, but Earl Little Jr. won't be flagged. He did give him a little shove there once he got out of bounds.
1: I don't know how you don't call that. It's not. I mean, you're sitting right there.
0: Well, we've seen him call less than that, haven't we?
1: That was a great block, though, to set that jet sweep up by Addison Ostranga. That was huge right there.
4: Timeout to repair the chains.
0: Well, throw the flag out then for roughing the
1: it's unbelievable.
0: Roughing the chains.
1: Unbelievable. And I like these guys this whole game so far, and then they come and do that to me. I don't understand it.
0: Addison Ostranga. Oh, boy, if he isn't catching and running, he's blocking.
1: Yeah, and it's just a selfless guy. That's who he is. He's tough. He's a hard-nosed Midwest kid. And, yeah, he's whatever he needs to do. Whatever I need to do, Coach, put me in.
0: Sun Prairie, Wisconsin, 6'4", 250. He and Ortworth are certainly Iowa's best blocking tight ends. Vanami is really coming on there. And Thomas Meyer is a star in waiting. So the Hawks have the ball at the Ohio State 25, second down and two. Gain of about eight. The Hawks are driving with 10:20 to go, first quarter. 7-0 Ohio State. Offset eye for the Hawks. Here's Hank on a rollout right. He's got room. He's looking, looking, and now throws to the end zone. It is incomplete. Well covered down there was Tony Diaz by Jermaine Matthews, and Hank did the right thing throwing it away. So it comes up third and two. Braden Jackson will come back in along with Dayton Howard. 6'5" wide out from Kansas City. Moulton comes out of the game. Big play here with 10-10 to play first quarter. Ohio State scored off an Iowa turnover on Iowa's first possession. The Hawks have since taken the ball right downfield. They need two for a third for a first down conversion here. Ohio State blitz. Hank's pass is deflected at the line of scrimmage intended for Howard on a crossing route from the right slot. And the Hawks will have to settle for a field goal try.
1: Actually, we're trying to hit that wheel to Braden Jackson, the one he scored against you and I. We're trying to hit that right there. They guarded up pretty well and was able to knock it down. The one thing that this should do is this should give our offense some confidence. We had a really good drive here. We can move the ball on them, and we can grow from this, continue to get better.
0: So Caden Boer will try to cut the lead to 7-3 from the 33-yard line, a 43-yard field goal attempt. Here's the snap and the spot, and the kick is good. Delayed call there by the officials, but
1: got me a little nervous.
0: They checked with each other. Well, it's Iowa, Ohio State. 7-3 Buckeyes with 10:01 to play first quarter. 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
0: 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And right here in Iowa City, it's KXIC, AM 800. Here's the Iowa kickoff, fair caught.
1: Oh, no.
0: And now we got a flag. Ohio State fair caught it in the end zone.
1: That was just not a smart play by our guy touching him.
4: After the play was over. Unsportsmanlike conduct. Kicking team number 13. 15-yard penalty from the touchback spot. First down, Ohio State.
0: Special teams, is that Drew Campbell? It's the only 13 we have on our roster. I mean, Drew was right there. McCune.
4: That's number 13's first unsportsmanlike of the game.
0: Well, they get it on Brevin Dahl. Got two 13s. Oh, boy. Yeah, he just kind of grazed him with his left arm, and down went the Ohio State player. And the flag, that was an easy one. 15-yard personal foul or unsportsmanlike conduct penalty. And here's Ohio State throwing on first down to a wide open Jeremiah Smith. Giving him all kinds of room, and he's already across midfield after the 15-yard walk-up. First down marker at the 40-yard line. Smith sprints on a quick slant to the Iowa 44. So that's 16 yards on first down. Luttmer on the tackle. And Ohio State in one play is in Iowa territory. There's a handoff to Jackson. Jackson trying to get to the outside. And he runs over Luttmer. Not much Zach can do. Bo Jackson. It's Jacoby Jackson, not Bo. We got two Jacksons playing for Ohio State. Jacoby is 220 at 6 feet. That's a tough tackle for Zach Luttmer. He squared up on him, but got driven backwards to the 36 of the Hawkeyes. Will Hubert helped out, and the Buckeyes are bulldozing their way down the field. Jeremiah Smith splits tight to the left. Slot receiver formation to the right. They're running that way. And fighting his way through a nice hole is Jacoby Jackson again. He's averaging 6.5 yards a carry. Will Hubert on the tackle, but it's enough for a first down. As he gets to the Iowa, just inside the Iowa 30. 7-3 Buckeyes lead halfway through the first period.
1: We're losing our edge on our defense. Those last two plays, we've lost our edge. You can't play defense, especially against the run, if you don't have an edge.
0: And this is a beat-up offensive line for the Buckeyes. They've got a lot of guys moving around. Now we got a false start on that offensive line, and they're going to get
4: False start. Offense number 67. 5-yard penalty. Remains first down.
0: That's Austin Sureveld. He's normally a backup, 325 pounds. He's in for Carter Lowe at left guard. So they've moved people around to cover up some injury issues. And that cost him five there. Now back to the 35-yard line. Third penalty on Ohio State. Hawks have two penalties. So it's first and 15. Sayin to throw. Julian Sayin has a man open. That's Jeremiah Smith at the 30. Just a quick out, turn and catch, and gets out of bounds for 5 yards. It'll be second down 10. Jalen Watson. The left corner was right there, but Sayin's getting all the time in the world to throw it.
1: Yes, he is. It's just a high-low route right there. And honestly, we sunk on that deep route. We're able to come down, and, hey, we'll take the five all day.
0: Sayin has thrown for 1,200 yards coming into today. Big play here, second down long from the 30. Fake the draw, handoff. Now Sayin flushed out of the pocket. He can run, too, and he's dropped after about a 5-6 yard gain to the 24. Got good takeoff speed. Will Hubert track him down from behind, but not before he got 6.
1: Yeah, at least we were able to get up there and kind of get him a little nervous. The one thing Sayin did really well against Illinois, well, a lot of things, obviously, but he used his legs a lot, and they want to see more of that. You're going to see that here today.
0: Third down, and actually they spotted back at the 25. So it's third down a little more than 5. Hawks would love to force him into a field goal try. Smith, single coverage, wide right with Watson of the Hawkeyes. Bo Jackson is in the backfield with Julian Sayin. He's straight back to pass. Let's go. It's caught. First down at the 15-yard line by Devin McEwen. He's got the touchdown of the day. This time he gets the first down. 25 inside the 20. Actually inside the 15 to the 14. That's an 11-yard gain on third down 5.
1: We just need to calm down. It feels like we're playing a little bit too uptight here. Just calm down. Let the play come to you. You know you're going to get a slant or show a man coverage.
0: Deshaun Lee on the tackle, but not before the first down acquired. Now up under center is Sayin. A play fake roll out right. He's being chased by Epinesa from behind, and he's racked up as he gets inside the 15 to the 12. A short gain. Good pursuit by Yose Epinesa there.
1: Yeah, it was a great job. That was good. Good job of guys blowing up. I thought that was a really good play fake, too. I was thinking run that whole time, and he ended up keeping it rolling out, and our guys ran to the ball. It was a good tackle, open field tackle by Cam Buffington.
0: Yose had him from behind, and Buff came in and finished him off. Second down 8. Just a 2-yard gain. Watch out for Jeremiah Smith here. He's in the slot. McEwen is wide left. They go double tight ends, and we got flags. Going to be on Ohio State.
4: False start. Offense number 58. 5-yard penalty. Well, you can, second down.
0: You can tell that that offensive line is patchwork. Gabe Van Sickle just picked up his second false start penalty. So the crowd doing its job. Now it's second down 12. Ball back to the 17. Ohio State in the red zone. 5.5 to play, first quarter, 7-3 Buckeyes. Three receivers set for Ohio State. Slot right, Smith wide right. Sayin's looking for him. Fires over the middle, incomplete. Really good coverage there by Jaden Montgomery. Brandon Ennis was really gifted. He's been around a couple years, a senior from Hollywood, Florida, was the intended target, but you can't cover him any better than that.
1: No, you can't. And that was actually a choice route. That was a choice route on our linebacker. What a great job by Jaden Montgomery right there, being physical, but not being too physical and breaking up that ball.
0: Now we're looking for Appella Windows, third down stop. Buckeyes are really good on third down conversion, 44%. Sayin to throw. Hawks blitz. Pass is caught by Jeremiah Smith, but he is dropped just outside the 10-yard line. And it's going to be fourth down. They're well short, about 7 yards shy of the first down. So good job by the defense after a rugged start with a personal foul penalty on Iowa. Kenny Merriweather and Luke Gaffney combine on the stop, and the Buckeyes will try to go up 10-3.
1: That was a heck of a play by Jacob Oss on that play. Reading that screen and come up there getting a huge hit on Jeremiah Smith.
0: Field goal try from the 18. It's a 28-yard attempt by Connor Hawkins. He's 4 out of 5 in the season. Hawks get a rush on him, but he gets it off and through. It's good. And Ohio State goes back up by 7. 10-3 Buckeyes. With 4:17 to play, first quarter. 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
0: Everybody got the memo today on black and gold spirit stripe day. Stadium looks spectacular with all the color. And they've been loud, but it's 10-3 Ohio State. 7 points off a 14-yard drive after a fumble recovery. And now after a personal foul, which almost cut the field in half, the Buckeyes drive it down 50 yards and settle for a field goal by Connor Hawkins. And go back up a 28-yard field goal. The Bucks are back up 10-3. Iowa has a field goal from Cade Brewer. And that's where we sit. There's still 4 minutes to go, first quarter. Here at Kinnick Stadium on ANF, American East Farmers Day. Kickoff is sailing out the back end. And they'll bring it up to the 25. That's where the Hawks will go to work, first and 10. Here in Iowa, we grow corn. But the truth is, corn grows Iowa. Corn benefits.
4: Offside. Kicking team number 97. That 5-yard penalty will be added to the touchback spot. First down at the 30-yard line.
0: Boy, both teams are a little fidgety.
1: Jeez Louise.
0: We've had more penalties than points, I think.
1: Yeah, they're a little juiced up here, and that's, you know, don't try to do too much in these games. And you think Ohio State's used to this. This is their, like, 700th game day game. But our crowd is definitely playing a factor here today. You can tell that they're feeling our amazing fans.
0: Life on the road in the Big Ten, never easy no matter where you go. All right, Vandersee lines up left. Tony Diaz to the right. Here's a hole open briefly, and not much after Kamari Moulton slipped through it. He got cut down after a yard gain by Quay Russo. Cat quick defensive end. Yeah, Iowa Corn, a proud sponsor of the Hawks. Corn benefits the entire state, as you know. Feeding our livestock, nourishing our families, and providing homegrown, clean-burning, unleaded 88 for our vehicles. 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Second down, 9. Brown to throw. He's being pressured. Gets rid of it. And incomplete. Great effort by Addison Estringa as he came back to his quarterback, who was in deep trouble. But Hank threw it a little bit too low for Addison to come up with it. Third down and 9.
1: Yeah, they had a free blitzer come through there, and it looked like Hank was kind of dead to rights there. Luckily, he was able to escape and almost was able to get that completion.
0: Hank just 2 of 8 to start. He's been under some heat. Had the ball knocked loose on the first possession. Braden Jackson comes into the backfield with him. Hawks want to move the chains, give that defense a little breather. Brown steps up in the pocket, fires, caught.

0: 15 yards on the pickup and a big first down on third down 9. Matthews with the tackle. Now here's a flip out to Tony Diaz. A tremendous block by Ortworth. Diaz gets into Ohio State territory before he's stopped by Earl Little Jr. What a block by Zach Ortworth that got him another 15 yards.
1: And we've seen something, I think. I think coaches saw something on that edge that they think that we have numbers, and it's really showing. We've had a lot of success there with our tight ends going out, making blocks, and getting our receivers to the outside. That was a great job on a first down.
0: Earl Little making a lot of tackles. Another 10 yards. Hawks have it first and 10 at the Ohio State 44. We approach the latter stages of the first quarter. Good protection. Brown retreats, throws to Ortworth. He rumbles down the field, throw his shoulder into the linebacker for nearly another first down. He's very close, if not. Riley Pettijohn, the 235-pound linebacker, paid for that. Oh, welcome to the party, Zach Ortworth. We know about his blocking. What a great catch and run after the catch. And he gets almost 8, second down at the Buckeye 37. Hawks on the move.
1: That's huge. They're having a lot of success here. Let's keep it going.
0: Tim Lester's emptying the playbook here in the first period. Moulton goes in motion. Empty backfield for Brown. Four-man rush for the Buckeyes. Over the middle, caught and running down the middle of the field. First down at the 20-yard line for the Hawkeyes comes Jarriott Bowie. Jalen McClain dragged him down from behind, but a big gain inside the 20 to the 18. Now they bring it back right to the 20. The Hawks are in the Case IH red zone. Case IH red zone. We're going to check in with Rob Brooks here when we get a free second. Another 17-yard chunk play.
1: Yeah, slant route against man coverage. A great win by Bowie.
0: A lot of receivers getting in on the action here. Here's a play fake. Hank Brown, really good protection. Rolls out right. Now he's going to keep it and then throws it into the dirt. And it'll be an incomplete pass. Bring it back to the 20. It'll be second down 10. Minute 20 to play, first quarter. Iowa in the Case IH red zone. Get in the red zone with Case IH. 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Go Hawks. We got an injured player down. Kenyatta Jackson, the defensive end. He was in on that fumble, that strip fumble, and recovery by Ohio State. Looks like something to his right leg. We'll step out and come back to Kinnick in a minute on a glorious day for Big Ten football. It's Ohio State 10, Iowa 3, but the Hawks are driving. This is Hawkeye football from Learfield.
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0: Trail Ohio State 10-3 with a minute 20 to play first quarter. Iowa has the ball at the Buckeye 20. When play resumes, Kenyatta Jackson is in the tent across the way after limping off. Rob Brooks has his first

0: update on the T-Mobile sideline.
1: Yeah, Dolph, you mentioned Kenyatta Jackson. It was the right leg, as you discussed. Also, Jay Timmons, who was a game-time decision, questionable yesterday, has not played yet. It's been Jermaine Matthews and Cam Calhoun, the transfer from Alabama. Remember, for the Hawkeyes, no Tyler Brown. Anthony Hawkins has gone the entire way so far. It's song safety.
0: Zion Grady comes in for the injured Jackson, a defensive end for Ohio State. 260-pound sophomore from Alabama. See if they pick on him or run his way. Brown's up under center. Moulton is the tailback, and he gets the handoff, trying to get to the outside, and he slowed down and then run over at right at the line of scrimmage. He may have gained a yard, and we're going to have a Buckeye exit stage.
2: Ohio State, number 14, lost his helmet on the play. Let's leave the game.
0: That's her best linebacker. Christian Allegro's helmet came off, so he'll have to sit out of play. Zion Grady, who just came in the game.
3: If I had hair like that at 14, I don't know if I'd wear a helmet. Well, that is beautiful.
0: He and Hank Brown got locks that look the same.
3: These kids don't know how good they got it.
0: Oh, good-looking dudes, Pat. You were that way when you were in college.
3: Oh, yeah.
0: All right, third down. The Hawks need a bunch. Third down, 9 at the Ohio State 20. Here come the Buckeyes. The pocket closes, and Brown is sacked at the 30-yard line. So they just lost 10. And Cade Boer going to have a lot longer field goal attempt. Quay Russo, the defensive end off the left edge, came in and just rolled Jack Doetzler back into his quarterback. Boy, that is a strong move by the defensive end. And so this is going to be a 48-yard field goal attempt. By, is that Tanner Philpott?
3: Nope, sorry, that was my fault. He's holding it.
0: Oh, it is, yep. Cade Boer, gotcha. Philpott is the holder. So a longer try for 3 for the strong-legged Cade Boer. Here's the spot, the kick, certainly long enough, and it is good. 10-6.
3: Here we go, Bulldog.
0: Bettendorf Bulldog, the Hawkeyes close back to within 3. That Shields scoring drive. 10 plays, 40 yards. And ends in a nice job by Cade Boer, a 48-yard field goal. He's 2 for 2 today. That's the Shield scoring drive, and it brings the Hawks back to within 4 at 10-6 as the first quarter ends. 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
0: After one quarter, it's 10-6 Ohio State, with ranked Buckeyes leading number 14 Iowa. Buckeyes with 79 total yards. The Hawks have 75, but that fumble recovery by Ohio State at the Hawkeye 14 that led to a touchdown, that's the difference maker right now. But Iowa's moving the ball, as we find out in Pat's stats after one quarter.
3: Yeah, pretty even on total yards. I think the big thing is, obviously, our fans are doing well right here. Ohio State's got five penalties for 29 yards, and in some third down spots, we've got two for 20. However, those really hurt us. That turnover hurt us. They started two drives, one on the 14, our 14, and one on the 40. 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
0: 10-6 as we get ready to go to the second quarter. Let's go to John Swisher. He's got a scoreboard update courtesy of Community Choice Credit Union. John.
5: Minnesota beating Michigan 20-14. Wisconsin a final 31-3 over Michigan State. Maryland ahead of Nebraska 3-0 early in the first period. Also early there is Purdue and Illinois in Champaign-Urbana. Iowa State with the win over West Virginia 45-42. Late in the fourth period, it's Drake over Dayton 30-22. Golf.
0: Buddy of ours, Mark Kaiser. See Mark at the Davenport Quarterback Club annually. He was over there a couple weeks ago visiting with those Great Hawks supporters. Mark's son, Ben, got married. Wedding congratulations to Ben Kaiser and his bride. Mark's upset he couldn't be here today. When your son gets married, you probably got to make an exception.
3: Hey, Mark's a good man. You know, if you saw him down there at the Quarterback Club.
0: And across the way, we just got done waving to the kids at Children's Hospital. And, man, what a scene on a day like today. And Ray is undergoing a kidney transplant on Monday at University Hospital. Ray's an adult, but son Mike is donating a kidney. Sister Amy texted me and let me know that. Can you imagine? I mean, I know donating a kidney, there's no such thing as a normal organ transplant or operation, but so you got son donating a kidney to dad. Usually wow. It's the other way around. Wow. Thank you, Mike and Ray.
3: Best of luck to you guys.
0: Be Hawkeye strong, and thank you, Amy. I know they will be.
3: Absolutely.
0: Kickoff by Eli Ozick is a touchback. And for once, the Buckeyes start at the 25.
3: There we go.
0: Penalties, and oh, my goodness, turnovers. So the Hawkeye defense now can really dig in and go to work here. Bo Jackson, the tailback. Julian Sayen, who's looked good. He's been under some heat. He can run. Another one of the outstanding QBs in the Big Ten this year. And there are a bunch of them. Here's a play fake to Jackson and a throw over the middle. Oh, and caught! And running at midfield, Jeremiah Smith. When you thought the Hawks were going to get a pick, somehow the ball made it through two defenders into the midst of Jeremiah Smith at midfield, and he takes it all the way down to the Iowa 20-yard line before he's caught by Zach Luttmer from behind.
3: Yeah, play action with a deep end, and nobody bought on it. We had two guys right there that I was for sure we were going to intercept that. It was really good coverage. Both guys went for the ball. It went over. He was able to catch and get long yards. That's something, obviously, that we cannot have. We can't do that. We can't give them big explosive plays.
0: Wallace was in front of him and Luttmer behind him. But this guy at 6'4", 220, he is special. And here comes a run off the right side. Jaden Montgomery figured it out real quick and dropped Bo Jackson for little or no gain. They'll give him a yard. Line of scrimmage to 21 of the Hawkeyes. And just like that, the Buckeyes are back knocking at the door, leading 10-6. And they're going without a huddle. Sayen, play fake to Jackson. Plenty of time. Now he's going to scramble. Runs out of the pocket, throws it straight sideways to Jackson, and he loses a yard. Oh, big mistake there by Sayen. Phil Parker screaming for holding on Ohio State, but doesn't get a call.
3: Yeah, probably would have gained more, obviously, if he wouldn't have chucked it out there. But it was a good job by our guys covering downfield, especially with that quick snap, and then him breaking free and our guys running the ball and forcing a tough throw and converging on it for only a small gain.
0: Luttmer and Bryce Hawthorne on the stop. Little indecision by Sayen. The Hawks will take it. Third down, 10. Got to get a stop here and make him try for the field goal. Smith splits to the short side of the field. He's one-on-one with Watkins. Out of the gun. Three trips to the left. Sayan's looking that way. Now he breaks free up the middle. Run down from behind, though. No gain. I was going to say a short gain, but boy, great play by Joe Anderson, and Bryce Hawthorne was right there too. Anderson, third-year player out of St. Louis. He's coming on Christian Academy High School. And the Buckeyes are going to have to settle for three. That's a big Pella Windows and Doors third down stop after a 50-yard pass play to Jeremiah Smith. If you're keeping track of the All-American, Smith has caught four balls for 81 yards. So the try from 40 yards for the field goal by Ohio State. Nearly blocked, but it's gotten away. Hits the upright and comes back. Hits the left upright and bounces straight back. And a Hawkeye didn't block it, but he certainly misdirected it.
3: Yeah, we had pressure off the edge. So good for those guys to bow up there. Nothing hurt there on that big play. They bowed up in the red zone. Super impressive by that defense. That's a huge momentum boost. Look at us right now. I'm assuming we're probably going to take a shot here offensively.
0: Connor Hawkins misfires from 40 with good pressure by the Hawkeyes, and Iowa turns Ohio State away. 12:23 to go in the first half. We're just warming up here at Kinnick. It's 10-6 Ohio State. 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
0: Hawkeye football back. That voice you're hearing is Brandon Sheriff. Today's, this year's ANF, America Needs Farmer, Wall of Honor inductee. And, Jalen Watkins came free, and Connor Hawkins saw him coming in his gun sights and booted it wide left. It hit the upright. So big break
14: it.
0: For the Hawks.
14: I love it. I was paying attention to my kids, trying to keep them safe. So
3: isn't that fun?
14: And I love them.
0: Welcome back to Iowa City, big
14: appreciate
0: boy.
14: It. Thank you so much.
0: Get this first play from scrimmage. The Hawkeyes trailing 10-6. Hank Brown on a play fake. Rolls out right now, throws over the middle, and it's caught. And running in space, 40, 45-yard line. Rolled out of bounds is Tony Diaz. He's been a revelation, big guy.
14: He has. It's incredible watching him and what this offense is doing here.
0: So the Hawkeyes get a first down up near midfield. Looks like they'll spot it down at the 46. Well, how about the start of this game?
14: It's
0: penalties, turnovers.
14: Yeah, that's the game of football right there. Yeah. It's
0: got to play through it.
14: That's right.
0: 25-yard pass play to Diaz, first and 10. There's a cutback on a handoff. Is that Moulton? Yeah, Kamari Moulton. Good gain. Maybe four. How about this ANF deal, huh? Isn't that fantastic for our farmers in the state and around the Midwest?
14: It is. I don't know what we would do without farmers, and we just want to show as much appreciation to them as possible.
0: That stat we read earlier, an average farmer will feed 169 people for a year. Maybe not 169 football players.
14: I was just going to say, or five Iowa offensive linemen.
0: Here's a pass play. He then throws it away, Hank Brown. Pump fake is what it was. Pat?
3: Yeah, I just
0: talked to your old Hawk friend.
3: Well, there was a miscommunication right there. How good is it being back here in Kinnick with this whole environment and all that stuff, man? I bet it's great.
14: Oh, it's incredible. You know, the only problem we had was trying to find our parking pass in the lot. So I said, I told my wife, I said, boy, I sure miss getting bussed up to the stadium and walking straight in.
3: It's the worst, isn't it?
14: It is. The worst. But
3: you take that for granted when you're playing.
14: But my wife's a rock star. She told me to just relax. This is what she had to do for the last 10 years. So
0: from the Iowa 49, Brown throws, completes to Vanami, and he had a run for the first down, but he got tripped up an ankle tackle by Simeon Caldwell. Well, you grew up in Denison. You're on your grandmother's farm in Holstein for a lot of years. We are an ag state and always will be.
14: Yes, absolutely. You know, some of my most favorite memories were on the farm with my cousins, and now having my kids out there, just being able to enjoy it as well and see where all their food comes from is pretty cool.
0: Well, Tim Lester is showing going for it on fourth down and four from near midfield, and now we have whistles, timeout asked for by Iowa.
2: Ohio State.
0: I'm not sure I'd. Well, I'm a little more conservative probably than Tim Lester, but given the way Boston Everett punted last week at Michigan, died dead in two inside the five.
14: Yep, absolutely.
0: And the Iowa defense is finding its mojo right now.
14: Brandon. Yeah, they're doing a great job. Anytime you can pin your other offense inside the five is something that you want to do, especially with the defense that we have with Phil Parker.
0: How proud are you of your university, your team? And Hayden Fry coming up with that ANF decal on the farm crisis 40 years ago, and it's the University of Iowa.
14: Yeah, you know, like I said, America runs on farmers, and I've just being around them, just seeing what they have to go through, all that adversity, and the willingness to, you know, if somebody's going down, they have no problem helping one another, and, you know, we've seen that day in and day out, so it's kind of like the Iowa football team. They're always there. They're going to be the most physical. They're going to be the most detailed, and they're going to help each other out.
0: Hawks are up to the line of scrimmage after the 30-second timeout. Hank Brown in a hard count. Several people in motion. No snap of the football yet, though, on fourth down and four. Ohio State's not buying it. And the Hawks will take a delay of game. A lot of farm boys on this roster. Not only Iowa, but I think of Chad Greenway, Marshall Yanda, who... is always getting an honor from somebody. He's from up the road in Anamosa, but it's a perfect fit, really.
14: It is a perfect fit. And then, you know, guys like Riley Reef, I talked to him a few times. He is a beast. And he's buying up all of South Dakota, I think. So I told him, I said, share the love. And he said, tough. He says, you got to bid it up a little bit. So I'm not going to compete with Riley on that.
0: Boston Everett will punt it away here. He had a great day at Michigan last week. Angles it toward the far sideline. It hits inbounds, gets inside the 10. Hawks almost let it go in the end zone, but they deaden it at the 3. How about special teams? How big are special teams?
14: That's what we run off of right there.
3: That's clean living right there. That hit it like the 20-yard line, I feel like. Man, I did not think that one was going
14: to. I think Pat was about ready to jump out of the suite.
3: Yeah, you know that. I tell you what, man, you look good. What have you been doing? Just Pilates and all that stuff? You still doing that?
14: Oh, no.
0: Yoga?
14: Just walking my dogs. Got to get ready for pheasant season. And walk six miles a day, probably 8 miles a day. Run around, chase my kids around, homeschool my kids, and fish, hunt, do all that kind of stuff. So
3: I'm going to drop my kids off at your house.
14: That's fine. Sometimes we have 15, 20 kids playing at our house. Right when school's over, it's like a cattle trail in the snow, you know, right there.
0: Cattle trail in the snow.
14: Or deer trail, whatever. You know what I'm talking about.
0: Oh, I do.
14: It's a lot of fun seeing all those kids.
0: There is life after football. Brandon Sheriff, this year's ANF honoree. Good to see you.
14: Good to see you. Thank you.
0: Thanks
3: You're the
0: Brandon.
3: Best, man.
14: Appreciate
3: care,
14: you.
3: You're the best, buddy.
0: We got to step out and take
14: Sounds
0: a break.
14: Good. Thank you.
0: 10-6 Ohio State leading. Here in the second period, 10.5 to go till the break. 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
0: Back at Kinnick, Iowa has Ohio State pinned at its own three. 10:32 to go. Second period, Iowa trailing the Buckeyes 10-6. And it's going to get loud. A 49-yard net punt by Boston Everett. Just outstanding. I mean, he's averaging almost 44 yards a punt. Had a great day at Michigan, and he picks right up where he left off. We'll check in with Rob Brooks down there and all that noise after this first play from scrimmage. Saying under center, one tailback. Receiver goes in motion. It's handoff to Bo Jackson, and he's dropped immediately by Yose Epinesa. Rob Brooks is on the T-Mobile sideline.
17: Rodolfo punt set this up with a hang time of 4.47 inside the 5-yard line. Decibel level, I've got a meter down here approaching 90. And it's only in the second quarter.
0: That's going to get louder.
17: Developing through the day, but that's rock concert level.
0: Jeremiah Smith puts wide left. They hand off straight ahead running, though, and decent yardage out to the 10 after a gain of two or three by Isaiah West, sophomore from Philadelphia. They just keep running tailbacks at you. And Ohio State has a third down and three, a long three from the 10-yard line. They need to get to the 13. Jaden Montgomery prevented further damage, but, boy, the Hawks would love to hold him in here. Buckeyes are 1-for-3 on third down to this point. 9.5 to go first half, 10-6 Ohio State. Tight end goes in motion. Smith again wide left. Man coverage. Saying looking that way as he backs away from center. Has time. Throws. The ball is tipped at the line of scrimmage. But did Smith hang on? And we got a flag back upfield. Flag back upfield. Now they're saying it was a catch up at the 28. My goodness. Deshaun Lee and Luttmer were in on the tackle.
2: Rolling on the field is a catch. Holding defense number 8. The penalty is declined. First down, Ohio State.
0: So it's a first down on the catch. Boy, Smith is something special. Man. They get Deshaun Lee for the hold, and we're looking at the replay, and there's no doubt it was a hold. Boy, what a throw, what a catch. Man, oh, man.
3: Couldn't have been better.
0: 18 yards, and Ohio State's out from the shadow of its own goalpost. At the Iowa 28. They're saying in the gun. They run the draw handoff. And off left guard and center for about 3 or 4. Goes Isaiah West. 8:47, clock running. Here in the second quarter.
3: It's a great tackle coming back there by Deshaun Lee after the tough penalty for him to come back in there, make an open field tackle on the running back.
0: Jacoby Jackson now at tailback. Buckeyes split Chris Henry Jr. out wide left, Smith to the right. Tight end in motion. Up under center, saying, hands off a stop and go move to the tailback, and the Hawks swarm all over him. Maybe a yard. This time off the right side, Drew Campbell gets up off the bottom of the pile.
3: Drew's been great. I think our O-line, or our D-line's doing a really good job bowing up here and being tough and physical after a couple of first tough drives. We can stop these guys. We can play with them. Let's play with a little bit of aggressiveness and be confident.
0: Got some help from Jaden Montgomery and Cam Buffington. The ball just beyond the 31 of Ohio State. Third down and 7. Hawks could use a stop here. 3 wideouts for the Buckeyes, including Jeremiah Smith. Here's the snap out of the gun. Back to pass, Sayan. gets good time and finds a wide open receiver for the first down. Plenty of time to set and throw, and Brandon Innes was camped out right on the Buckeye sideline as he gets across the 35 up to the 40 for a first down. Deshaun Lee tracked him down, but not after an easy catch and run for the first down by Brandon Innes. That was a third down and seven. They get 12. Here come the Buckeyes at the Ohio State 40-yard line. Tight end in motion, trying to throw a block. It's a play fake. Sayan is hit as he throws it out of bounds. That time, the Hawks blitz Cam Buffington, and he got there, and Sayan didn't want any part of that.
3: And it might have been almost a read blitz. It looked like they were trying to set up a screen on our right side, and Cam kind of saw it. He was a little bit too far in, and he just went. If you're that deep, you just go, and he did, and he forced an incompletion.
0: Got his hands in his face, and Sayan by then said, I'm out of here, or at least the football's out of there, and he threw it into row four. That's a good start to this series. Second down 10, Jeremiah Smith. He's slot right now. Chris Henry's outside of him. One running back, and he gets the handoff. Nice blocking. He's running first down. Iowa territory at the 46-yard line. All the penalties that offensive line had early, they're blocking now.
3: Yeah, they did a good job there. And really what kind of sealed that that run was a block by their wide receiver there, number 11. He did a good job kicking out our corner, so our corner couldn't fill and was able to get upfield and get that first down.
0: Jacoby Jackson gets upfield for the first down. Iowa territory at the 47. Luttmer and Buffington again combine on the stop, and the Buckeye drive continues. It started at their own three. Sayan to throw, looking down the middle of the field. Oh, he's got a man open. Actually, had a couple guys open. Instead of going deep, he goes to the shorter route. And that's the tight end, Max LeBlanc. And he gets where to? About the 42 of Iowa. Boy, he had Mason Williams running wide open. Another 15 yards downfield on a crossing route, but Sayan didn't want to wait that long and dumped it off to the short route. It was good for seven. Second down three. The Hawkeye 42. The Buckeyes on the move. Hawks need to make a play. They blitz, and down goes Sand. Down goes Julian Sand. The ball popped loose and recovered by Ohio State. Oh, boy. Landon Van Kekrick's came on a red dog with Kamari Brown, the defensive end. He got in there, and Van Kekrick's really blew up the play. That's our first Mershman Seed sack, quarterback sack of the day. Oh boy, that's too bad, because Buckeye guard Gabe Van Sickle happened to be standing there when the ball popped out. Lost all the way back to the Ohio State 44. It's third down 17, 13-yard loss. Need a stop here to get the ball back. Here they come, saying his hit as he throws it, and it's incomplete. Hit the turf, and it's incomplete. And the Hawkeyes get a stop. Cam Buffington was coming. Oh, Phil Parker dialing up the blitz every snap now.
3: What a great stop. Great series there by our defense. Cam Buffington, when he goes, when he blitzes, he's always hitting that quarterback. Super great job getting upfield there and making the quarterback pay.
0: Boy, Smith got his hands on it. He is something else. But the nose of the football dove into the turf as it arrived, thanks to Cam Buffington. Ohio State will punt from its 30. Joe McGuire with a 41.5-yard average on the year. Hawks are coming, and he gets it away. McGuire falls down. He might have been grazed. A fair catch made by Iowa at the 23-yard line. Finally, a stop by the Hawkeyes. Just a 33-yard punt. Evan James cradled it in as we head to a timeout. That Mershman Seeds quarterback sack means a $150 donation to the University of Iowa Stead Family Children's Hospital by Mershman Seeds, your friend in the field. Let's see if the Hawks can put a drive together, trailing just 10-6 with 4:52 to go till halftime. From Kinnick on ANF Farmer Day, this is Hawkeye football presented by Walmart Blue Cross Blue Shield from Learfield.
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0: Back at Kinnick. They just put Caitlin Clark's picture up there, and the fans are, it's called Woo or Boo, followed by a shot of Memorial Stadium in Lincoln.
3: You can only imagine
0: that is creative.
3: What the crowd did there.
0: 10-6 Ohio State when we resume action here. Under 5 minutes to go, first half. You know, an Iowa City game day hits different. Man, it is spectacular. 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T-Mobile, it's better over here. It'll be Iowa football after the fair catch by Evan James at the Iowa 22, between the 22 and 23-yard line. See if the Hawks can put a long drive together here, squeeze off that time remaining. Draw handoff. Nice hole. Nice run. Still on his feet is Moulton. And Kamari squeezes out two or three more than he should have, but what a push by the center and right guard.
3: Yeah, just a very basic inside run. It was a great job by our guys up front getting hats on hats and just getting that push. You're seeing a great push by our O-line.
0: Christian Allegro, the linebacker, and cornerback Devin Sanchez hanging on to Kamari Moulton for dear life. Second down, a long two. After a gain of 8 by Moulton. Ball just shy of the 30-yard line. Here comes Kamari again. Huge hole over the middle. First down run out to the 33. Almost got away from the defensive tackle of the Buckeyes, Edric Houston, but he held on for dear life. Zion Grady helped out. A gain of nearly 5. It's first and 10 at the 33-yard line of the Hawks. It's ground and pound time. L.J. Phillips back in at tailback. 20-some touchdowns a year ago. It's South Dakota, 1,900 yards. He knows north and south, and he's got the football. Straight ahead, breaks free. Runs up through a couple more tacklers all the way out to the 45-yard line of the Hawkeyes. A gain of 12 and another first down.
3: And this is what kind of hurt them last week against Illinois. Now, I know they won by a lot, but it was those runs that hit that A-gap quick, hit that B-gap quick, not the inside-outside zone where it kind of goes lateral at first. This downhill running is really gauging them right now.
0: Hawkeyes are wearing out that A and B-gap. They know the shortest route to the end zone with their alphabet.
3: Absolutely. So does L.J. Phillips right there.
0: Oh, man, that was a powerful run. Astrenga goes in motion, now resets at the line of scrimmage on a first and 10 play. Straight ahead running again. Decent yardage, maybe 4. As the Hawks approach midfield, 47-yard line again, L.J. Phillips. Man, look at those trunks. Reminds you of Pat Anger. Big old thighs. He is something. LJ tackled by Peyton Pierce, the linebacker. Phillips he's listed at 5'11", 210. That is a fire hydrant.
3: And he plays bigger than that, man. He really
0: sure does. Well, this is his debut after really effectively after injuries. Second down, six for the Hawks. Hank to throw. They blitz. He gets rid of it. And just beyond the reach of Evan James, who was coming out of the slot on a quick slant. Jermaine Matthews running in coverage with him. Hawkeye football is brought to you today by our friends at Pioneer. Pioneer products lead the way to performance and yield. We don't simply set the standard. We continue to raise it. Pioneer is proud to be the one you can count on when every bushel counts. Pioneer. Hawks face a third down and a long six. Braden Jackson in the game. James splits out wide right. Trips to the right for the Hawkeyes. And Hank Brown sets up to pass. Fires. Caught. First down inside the Buckeye 45. DJ Vanami with the catch. But now I see a flag all the way across the field at the 43-yard line. Boy, these penalties. Man. Iowa's been flagged three times, Ohio State five.
2: Illegal formation, offense. Both tackles were not lined up on the line of scrimmage. Five-yard penalty, repeat third down.
0: Well, okay, you heard it. Both tackles were not lined up on the line of scrimmage. That's what I haven't heard.
3: Yeah, and it's, you know, guys trying to get a little bit depth initially by their alignment so they can protect the quarterback a little bit better, worried about that pass rush, but...
0: That's too bad.
3: You got to get lined up, man.
0: Would have been a gain of 10 and a first down as it is. It's third down and 12. The Hawks come back to that play. Now we got a whistle.
2: This is a two-minute timeout.
0: Two-minute timeout with Iowa trailing Ohio State 10-6. 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
25: I'm Josh Turek. I was born an underdog. 21 surgeries by the age of 12. Spina bifida, caused by my dad's exposure to Agent Orange in Vietnam. Sitting in my wheelchair, 9 years old, watching the Olympics, I dreamed of winning gold for my country, too. In 2016, I did just that.
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25: Four Paralympics, two golds. 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Both parties fight with each other and just look out for themselves. 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Fight the corruption, clean up Washington, and make them work for us again. Because accountability matters. Listening to Iowans does too. I'm Josh Turek, candidate for Senate, and I approve this message. 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
0: ...10-6, Iowa trailing Ohio State. We're at the two-minute warning here in the first half. Gary Dolphin and Pat Anger, our engineer-producer Corey Sheath. John Swisher is our spotter and stat man. Let's pause 10 seconds for station identification. 10-second ID break. 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
0: Third down, Iowa. Third down and 12 for the Hawkeyes. With 2 minutes to go in the half, Buckeyes up four. Vanami goes in motion. Brown's in the pistol. Ohio State rushing four. Will it remain that way? Yes, it does. Brown has time. Throws it and incomplete. near sideline intended for Reese Vanderzee would not have been a first down had he caught it. Devin Sanchez was in coverage, and that illegal procedure penalty comes back to bite the Hawkeyes, and they'll have to punt it away on fourth down and 12, trailing 10-6. So Everett buried one inside the five, his last effort. See if he can do it again. This one's a little longer. He's standing at his own 27. Here's the snap. And he gets it away. And a beauty. It's not fair caught. So down immediately at the 15-yard line goes Philip Bell. Really nice open field tackle. 43 after a 43-yard punt. Darian Jones, first-year player out of Omaha North, the gunner. We got two number ones on the roster. It might have been K.J. Parker, but I think it was Darian Jones. So the Hawkeyes will try and hold Ohio State and try and get the ball back. The Hawks have all three of their timeouts. Ohio State has two remaining, first and 10 at the 15. Bo Jackson, the running back, no relation to the superstar Bo Jackson. And they're going to run it straight up the gut. Oh, Jackson bounces away from a would-be tackler, gets the first down across the 25 to the 27. Wide open hole down the middle of the field, right over center and guard.
3: Yeah, very typical first play in a two-minute, just a little draw, and gained a lot of yards there. Not good, not a good start for the defense here.
0: Gain of 12. Now they've got some operating room. They're going to throw, and the pass caught. Again, a wide open receiver at the 40 up to the 45 of Ohio State. That's Devin McEwen. They give him a motion to the 48 of Ohio State. And in two plays, the Buckeyes move from their 15 to the 48. That's a 20-yard pickup. A lot of chunk plays by the Buckeyes in the first half that the Hawks will try and get corrected at the break. Saying to throw again. This time he's got room, plenty of time, and gets the pass complete to the Iowa 46. Deshaun Lee giving ground to Brandon Ennis. It's a gain of 8. Second, check that, a gain of a little more than 6. Second down, a long 3. Iowa sends in help. Kamari Brown, a defensive end, and Drew Campbell on the other side. See if they can get upfield with some speed and bother Sam. Now they run the draw handoff again, and it looks like a first down. Straight ahead, power running to the Iowa 41. Montgomery and Kamari Brown on the stop. Jackson gets the yardage needed for a first down. Now Sand to throw on first down. Now he steps up into the pocket. Now he runs down the middle of the field. Tripped up at the Iowa 35-yard line with a minute to play. First half. They've gone from their own 15 to the Hawkeye 34. Montgomery on the tackle. A no huddle. Tight end in motion. Saying yells something to that tight end. Look for Roberts right here. Now they run the draw handoff. Again, great blocking. Jackson breaks free. And inside the Iowa 20 to the 17. Ohio State just bulldozing its way down the field. Jacob Wallace on the stop. Buckeyes leading by 10 to 6. But certainly in field goal range, 36 seconds to go in the half. Hawks just trying to get to the locker room without further damage. Saying back to pass, throws. He's got plenty of time, but then throws it out of bounds. Intended for the tight end, Montgomery. Hand fighting with Nate Roberts. Good coverage by Jaden downfield, and that stops the clock on the incomplete pass with 26 seconds to go. Ball at the 18-yard line. They're in the red zone, are the Buckeyes. 26 seconds to play. Ohio State with two timeouts remaining. Three wideouts and a running back. They're going to run that back. Stop and go move. He's still on his feet. Get him down on the ground, boys. And they keep pushing the pile to the Iowa 10. Boy, what should have been a 3 or 4 yard gain ends up being almost an 8 yard gain.
3: Yeah, we had him bottled up. And he just kept his feet moving, got to the outside, was able to get upfield.
0: Jacoby Jackson. Well, I'll tell you, take your pick. Bo Jackson, Jacoby Jackson, and Legend Bay, one of their better running backs, isn't even playing today. He's still injured. Isaiah West has had a big run. They're all 215 to 220. Yeah. They can carry the mail.
3: Yeah, they're fast. They're tough. They got it all. It's just like every other running back that's been through Ohio State.
0: Yeah.
3: They've got them. But our guys are getting there. Hey, run your feet. Wrap up. Get them to the ground.
0: Hawkeye Game Day deserves the spirit of Iowa. 1847 Bourbon and Vodka from Cedar Ridge Distillery. The official bourbon and vodka of Iowa Athletics. Enjoy responsibly. It was a gain of almost seven for Jacoby Jackson. Now you just got to hope to hold him to a field goal. Leading 10-6. Hawks down four with 18 seconds to play in the first half. Iowa State now with one timeout remaining.
3: You got to assume here they're probably going to take a couple shots to the end zone.
0: No doubt. Now where is Jeremiah Jackson? He's on the right hash, near side. Now he goes in motion. One running back here, saying, rolling Jeremiah Smith's way. Throws. It's caught. It's a touchdown. Not well, it is a touchdown. Smith gets that long mitt, that long arm. He stretches out from the two, and the ball penetrated the goal line. It's a touchdown, Ohio State. Whoa, what an impressive drive.
3: It just it looks like a little deep out there, and we slipped on the break. We got hands on him. But as he went to the ground, he was able to keep himself up. I think he's short. I think his knee was down before he was in the end zone. They'll be on the one-yard line.
0: I didn't think he reached the goal line.
3: No, he didn't.
0: The ball.
3: And it's interesting because the ref was literally sitting right there. But
0: I mean, that's, well, it is Ohio State. It can be influential at times. Kirk Ferentz now is saying, you got to review this, boys. There's 12 seconds to go on the clock, and Ohio State still has a timeout remaining. Now they're going to.
3: Are we seriously?
0: Well, they're going to give them the touchdown. Apparently, you know, the Iowa coaches agree with the call. So the point, try for point after. To spot the snap and the kick is good by Connor Hawkins. Well, that was interesting. I thought the officials should review it, but.
3: Yeah, from the other angle, it looked like he was good.
0: Maybe the ball didn't penetrate the nose of the football.
3: Yeah. Well, it helps when you're 9 feet tall.
0: It does. 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Rob Brooks was down there on the sideline. What'd you see, Rob?
4: Yeah, Dolph, just talked to the replay official here on the sideline. And typically in those situations, it's going to be a reviewable play. Chicago took a look at it, determined that the ball got to the goal line before the knee went down, and that's why the official never came over on the field to take a look at it.
0: Okay, that's great clarification. Thank you.
3: I don't like it.
0: I don't like it either, but we're not wearing the stripes. So with 12 seconds to go in the half, Ohio State's lead is 11, 17-6. And here's a kickoff that is not returnable. So the Hawks will have one or two plays here before the half, but I'm guessing they'll just take a knee and get to the locker room. And that opening series fumble by quarterback Brown hit from the blind side, ball knocked loose. Ended up at the Iowa 14. That's the way the day started. That after a penalty on the Hawkeyes. So it really started ugly. Before you could blink, Ohio State had a 7-0 lead. And now the Buckeyes will get the ball to start the second half.
3: Yeah, you know, it's just us getting in our own way. You can't do that in these games. We need all the help we can get. We've got to play clean.
0: Hank Brown turns and hands off to Moulton, who gets three or four. And that will get us to the intermission. Hawkeyes trailing 17-6 to fourth-ranked, fifth-ranked Ohio State here at the intermission. Hawkeye football brought to you today
2: That's the end of the first half.
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10: 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Nothing runs like a deer. Here's Gary Dolphin and Pat Angerer.
0: Oh, boy, the Buckeyes flexing their collective muscles. That last drive of the first half, they go 85 yards in 2 minutes. 84 yards to be exact, 9 plays, and punch it in. Jeremiah Smith catches a 12-yard pass from quarterback Julian Sayin, and Ohio State, leading by 4 at that time, have a 17-6 advantage at the half. Plus, they get the ball to start the second half. And time of possession, we talked about that in the pregame show. It was important for Iowa to keep the football. Well, they're down 3 minutes in time of possession. Not terrible, but the Hawkeyes have scored almost off every possession they've had the ball, Pat.
3: Yeah, and we've shot ourselves in the foot, too, in a lot of situations. There's times we should have scored touchdowns, and we ended up with 3, and there's times we should have got first downs. We had a penalty. It's just we've got to do these little things right. And they've been really good on third down, too. I think they're 4-for-7. Ohio State's 4-for-7 on third down, which we got to get off the field as well, too. So they've too many big plays, too many mistakes. But here's the thing. We're still in this game. We can still win this game. So we come out second half. We play tough. We play Iowa football. We're right back in there.
0: Buckeyes with 259 yards of offense to 133 for the Hawkeyes. Hank Brown, 8 of 18 for 104 yards. He's fumbled once, which led to a Buckeye touchdown to start the game. Julian Sand, very efficient, 12 of 16 for 177 and 2 passing touchdowns. One to McCune, and, of course, the other one to Jeremiah Smith, who went over 200 career receptions in the first half with 6 grabs for 111 yards and that touchdown. Jacoby Jackson, 37 yards, 6 carries, leads Ohio State runners. Moulton has 19, and L.J. Phillips, 18 for the Hawkeyes to conclude the first half. So we're going to come back with our John Deere Halftime Show. We got a scoreboard, a complete look at the scoreboard, got a special halftime interview. That's all ahead. Ohio State, 17, Iowa, 6 at the half on A&F Day from Kinnick. This is Hawkeye football from Learfield.
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4: 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If anyone shares your tenacity and grit, it's John Deere. They've been feeding, clothing, paving, and building America since 1837. So whether you're cultivating the earth with a tractor or reshaping it with a 20-ton excavator, nothing runs like a Deere.
5: At a luncheon yesterday titled Still in the Game, former Hawkeye great offensive lineman Robert Gallery, his wife Becca, former Hawkeye basketball regular under coach Lisa Bluter, both talked about mental health issues, CTE symptoms, and really life after football, family, wife, kids, with the through line, nobody teaches you how to be a former athlete. Athletic director Beth Goetz was among those in the crowd.
6: Yeah, absolutely. I mean, you just think about what everybody goes through on a daily basis, and you know, and it's and athletes just have some different things to add to that, right? Whether it's the 110,000, but it's the internal pressure. It's being in a fishbowl, particularly when you're competing at a place like Iowa or the NFL, as Robert did. It's a lot of weight to carry around. You and I were talking off air just about the identity piece of that too. And so, we think about that just transitioning all of our athletes, from college into the real world, and certainly they're prepared, but you don't want their whole identity to be about sport. Finding ways to wrap our arms around that, continue from a medical side, just so impressive that Robert and his family and Becca have been willing to share his struggles, because that in and of itself is empowering. But they're working to make sure that that everybody has the support that they need in these moments. And, just really, really impressed and proud that, that he's a Hawkeye and that he's taking his own experience and trying to find ways to make sure he helps others.
5: 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Athletesforcare.org.
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6: 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Other scores from the Big Ten last night. Northwestern ran past Penn State 34-13. Today, Wisconsin blasted Michigan State 31-3. And Minnesota now 4-1 after a 20-14 takedown of Michigan. Nebraska is trailing Maryland right now 16-14. Purdue with a 13-0 lead on Illinois. Later, number 18 USC hosts Washington. Number 6 Indiana visits Rutgers. Iowa State, by the way, squeaked by West Virginia 45-14. Top 25 games that are underway at this hour. Number 17 Tennessee trailing Auburn 7-3. It's number 25 Missouri up on Florida 20-10, and South Carolina leads number 25 Kentucky 17-0. Hawkeyes 6, Buckeyes 17. 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
6: Halftime, the Hawkeyes will kick off to Ohio State to start the second half, trailing 17-6. 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Go Hawks! 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Trailing 17-6. But they've got to get it going here on ANF Day. 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So the Hawkeyes hopefully have regrouped. Ohio State's leading receiver, Jeremiah Smith, he is special. Six grabs, 111 yards. And a touchdown. Devin McCune has a touchdown catch. And the Buckeyes have a field goal for their 17. Iowa has a pair of field goals by Caden Boer, and that's where we sit 17-6 as we get ready to go to the second half. Ohio State will have the ball when play resumes. Hawks have rushed the ball 14 times, just 29 net yards. Ohio State 19 carries, 82 yards. Ohio State with 259 yards of total offense to 133 for the Hawks. Ohio State's only run three more plays. Let's get Kirk Ferentz's perspective. He's brought to you by Sioux Cup Manufacturing. He's with our Rob Brooks down on the Hawkeye sideline.
10: Well, Coach, not the start or the end you wanted to the first half. What did you see in the middle?
11: Yeah, exactly. We had some self-inflicted wounds. Start the game, then that last possession, first down conversion got wiped out. So, those two things really hurt us. We just got to go back. We got to play our best 30. Clean up the things we haven't done well, move the ball and score.
10: Just back to fundamentals and mistake-free.
11: A little better concentration, exactly.
10: Appreciate it. Concentration will be a key phrase here in the next couple of quarters. And the fact that you think about Ohio State, remember that Texas game, Ohio State had a big lead and lost it, ended up losing that game by a point. Let's hope for something like that this afternoon.
6: 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Thanks to Steve and Matt and the crew at Sioux Cup Manufacturing up in Sheffield. Well, Pat, Hawks have to play cleaner, much cleaner here in the second half.
12: Yeah, we obviously against a good team, against any team, really, you just can't afford to do those mistakes and get in your own way. I mean, you saw Michigan last week. One of the big reasons why we won, they got in their own way. This first half, we've kind of done that, and then we kicked the ball out of bounds on the kickoff.
6: Oh, my. Oh, boy. Eli Ozick kicks the ball into the Ohio State sideline. Mercy.
13: Free kick out of bounds. Kicking team number 25. The ball will be placed at the 35-yard line. First down.
6: So that's a free 10 yards for Ohio State. And they'll start at the 35-yard line. That just puts your defense in such a tough spot.
12: Yes, it does. But, hey, I always said more TV time, the better. Let's go make a play. Let's put some points on the board defensively.
6: Challenge time, right?
12: Time to be a hero,
6: Hawkeyes have Hubert, Hawthorne,
14: Merriweather and Epinesa across the front line. They rush four to start the second half. 35-yard line, Sand to throw on first. Oh, there's a clear hold. A clear hold, and they still get the sack. What in the world is that line judge looking at?
12: Yeah, there? No idea how he didn't see that. Jacob Wallace coming off the edge. He had the left tackle, had the back of his jersey. Jacob Wallace fought through there to make the sack on Sand. That was a great start for our defense.
14: That's just unbelievable.
12: Yeah.
14: 29-yard line, so it's a loss of seven or six on first down, but it should have been a 10-yard holding penalty. Well, the Hawks got to play through it. Sayin to throw, has Smith wide open on the Iowa sideline, and he gets back upfield, gets the yardage lost by penalty, and gets out of bounds at the 36-yard line. Deshaun Lee giving ground, and you have to with that All-American. But he was given a lot of room.
12: Yeah, he gave him about an 8-yard cushion.
14: Yeah.
12: There. But hey, now they're third and long.
14: That's the good news. It's third, and that's the nice thing about the penalty. Not getting the penalty is they don't get the down over. Ohio State is 4 for 7, though, on third down. That was in the first half. Third down, almost 9. Smith splits from left to right, wide right now. That's the open side of the field. Ball in the near hash. Shotgun snap to Sand, straight back in the pocket. Now tries to run upfield, runs away from one tackler, but is short of the first down. They turned him back inside. Good pursuit there by the Hawkeyes, Kamari Brown. He turned him back into a teammate, and Sand hit the deck wisely. He's about, 3-4 yards shy of a first down?
12: Yep.
14: Yeah, so the Buckeyes will punt it. Preston Reese was in on that play, too. That's a nice team up by he and Kamari Brown. Punter Joe McGuire will let it go from inside his own 30. Now a flag drops on the other side.
12: It took him long enough to call it. I mean, come on.
14: What is it?
12: It's a false start.
13: False start. Offense number 17. 5-yard penalty. Remains fourth down.
14: Get down there and get a whistle, will you? Get a hanky.
12: You know my morals are way too high to put on one of those striped jerseys, and I'm way too good looking, and my vision is too good.
14: T.J. Alford with the false start, so now it's fourth down and 9. Every bit helps. The Hawks get a big stop here on the first possession of the second half. Here's a sidewind soccer kick, really nicely done. Caught at the 16-yard line, and Evan James, when he turned to go upfield, he slipped and went down. He's very upset with himself. Well, you know what? It's been a steady rain for about a week, so apparently there's still some moist, wet spots down there that we've seen Landon Van Kekrick's go down. But about a 4-yard return for Evan James, but it would have been more. 47-yard punt. Nice punt. And we'll keep it. No, we do. We will step out and take a break. The Hawkeyes trailing Ohio State 17-6. But a good start to the second half. Now they got to do something with the football. This is Hawkeye football from Learfield.
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14: Hawkeyes will have it first and 10 at their own 19. First possession of the second half, trailing 17-6 to the Ohio State Buckeyes. Iowa goes heavy tight ends, and Hank Brown to throw on first down. Looks right, comes back left, has his man, and it's caught for a short gain up near the 23-24-yard line by Thomas Meyer, one of the future tight end stars for the Hawkeyes out of Clear Lake. 6'4", almost 250. Allegro was there to grab onto him and hold him to a 5-yard gain. So it's second down, 5. Hawks down 17-6. But within striking distance of the Buckeyes, Estrenga lines up in the backfield. They pitch it to they toss pitch to the tailback, L.J. Phillips. He had no chance. Buckeyes blitzed at the right time there.
12: Yeah, sent their linebacker off the edge. We kind of pitched it to LJ, but we're still running a zone scheme there. And TJ Alford was able to come off the edge and hit him before he could even get to the line of scrimmage.
14: Ohio State has two former NFL head coaches as coordinators.
12: Not bad.
14: And Matt Patricia, who was with Belichick all those years in New England, was a head coach at Detroit preceding Dan Campbell. He is the defensive coordinator, and he's been dialing up the right calls today. The Hawks lose 2. It's third down, a long 7. Empty backfield for Brown. Needs to make a play here. Hank airs it out for the far sideline, and it is intercepted. And then pulled out. Thankfully, ripped away by Evan James. Cam Calhoun, the left side corner out of Cincinnati, had his mitts on it. Was putting it away, and way to go, Evan James.
12: That was a huge play by Evan James. We ended up motion out and empty, saw that they were in two-man. He ended up taking a shot to Evan James on the sideline. Unfortunately, it was a little bit underthrew.
14: Ooh, well underthrown.
12: And luckily, Evan was able to break that up.
13: Changing numbers for the scrimmage kick.
14: Nice play by Evan James. Now we need Everett to get into one here on third or on fourth down. Fourth down. And almost 8. High snap from center. He gathers it in and lets it go, and it's a low off the mark kick. It bounces at the Ohio State 45, picked up at the 38, and dropped immediately. It was Philip Bell. 40. It ends up being a 48-yard punt, which isn't bad considering the high snap from center. Everett got his balance underneath him, and Ohio State will start first and 10 at its own 39.
12: Yeah, he had to rush that. It was huge that he was able to get it off. And, luckily he does a good job hitting that, having a little short punt, but then that ball rolls quite a bit.
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14: The 11:07 to play third quarter. The Hawkeyes trail the Buckeyes 17-6. The Iowa offense has just been unable to generate much against this Ohio State defense, which has been vulnerable. Illinois moved the ball last week, but a turnover, a fumbled turnover, which turned into a Buckeye touchdown to start the game, has had the Hawks looking up from behind all afternoon long. Hope for an equalizing turnover soon. Tight end in motion. Ohio State with the ball. Here's a toss sweep getting to the outside. Nobody at the corner and turning upfield for a first down is Bo Jackson. He gets right to the first down chain. Jalen Watson giving a charge, but nobody on the edge.
12: Yeah, they put Big 81 here, their old guard. They changed his number to 81, put him in the backfield as a fullback. I'm assuming they're going to try to run the ball here this drive to get some clock running.
14: Arthur Smith, the former head coach of the Atlanta Falcons, is the Buckeyes offensive coordinator. And he's mixing up the plays, the pass with the run. Here's a run off the right side. And a nice gain of about 5. The Buckeyes are in Iowa territory, and we got Zach Luttmer down at the 49-yard line. Let's just hope that's a cramp and nothing more. He was reaching for his right calf, but he's in some pain. We'll step out, take a break, come back. Iowa trailing the Buckeyes 17-6. And about 5 minutes gone, third quarter. This is Hawkeye football from Learfield.
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14: Welcome back to Kinnick on America Needs Farmers Black and Gold Spirit Day. 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Zach Luttmer was helped off the field. No pressure on that right leg. Let's hope it's nothing serious. He went right to the injury tent, but something with the lower right leg. Hawk fans are checking in from all over. You can, too, on X at Gary Dolphin, on Facebook at facebook.com/voiceofthehawks. Instagram, you can reach us at Voice of the Hawkeyes. And the T-Mobile text line is open, 319-853-8344. Dylan is in right here in Kinnick Stadium. Thanks, Dylan. Greg in Lone Tree. Tom is in Papillion, Nebraska. Jim in La Vista, Nebraska. Hi to Steph up in Milan, Michigan. Brett's in North Carolina. Mitch in Peoria. Nick in Holland, Iowa. Rooting for a Hawkeye comeback here, down 17-6. Ball at the Iowa 47 after the injury timeout. Ohio State with the ball. And straight ahead running. They're trying to get some clock going, and yet they're gobbling up big chunks of yardage. Another big hole for Bo Jackson to run through. Jalen Watson collected him at about the 41. He's maybe a half a yard shy of a first down. A patched-up offensive line. They're in some rhythm now.
12: Yeah, they got some studs up there. They got some big boys here. And here they got one of their right guards in playing fullback right now.
14: Hawks have got eight guys on the line of scrimmage. Saying looks like he's changing the play. Now they back off. He's going to throw on third and a yard. He lobs it for Jeremiah Smith. And it's incomplete. Great defense down there by Deshaun Lee. Boy, Smith had his mitts on it. He had his hands on it. The Buckeyes may very well be going for it here on fourth down. We shall see.
12: A great job by Deshaun Lee. One-on-one against the best player in college football
14: right now. No doubt. Great job
12: getting there, at least getting his hands on it and breaking it up.
14: Yeah, he ran by him, but a great recovery. Now they may be trying to draw the Hawks off. Sides two here. Fourth down and call it one. From the Iowa 42. Now they're going to run the Wildcat. Hawkeyes pursuing, and they stop them. Great pursuit down the line of scrimmage. We've got a flag at the line of scrimmage. That's probably a hold on Ohio State. And Jaden Montgomery leading the charge.
12: It's a great job. Everybody up front there bowing up, being physical. That Wildcat's tough to transition to defensively. And they read it, and they strung the ball out and made a good play on fourth down.
14: Look at Drew Campbell. He said he's pointing Ohio State's way. I hope you're right, Drew.
12: There's three flags on the field. I think there was multiple holding calls.
13: There are two fouls on the play, both against the offense. Illegal shift. Offense, two players moving at the snap. Penalty is declined. Holding. Offense number 75. That penalty is declined. The result of the play is short of the line to gain. First down. Oh, Iowa.
12: He said that with some enthusiasm. We got an Iowa fan down there.
14: I think we'll have to check out and see if referee is from Iowa. I hope not. We don't want to leave any insinuation there.
12: I hope so.
14: Carson Hinsman, the right tackle, is the one to get called for the hold. And the Hawks decline both because they get the football. Boy, something's got to happen right here. 9:17 to go third quarter. The Hawks get the big stop on fourth down, and they'll have it first and 10 at their own 43-yard line when play resumes with Ohio State leading 17-6. This is Hawkeye football presented by Wellmark Blue Cross Blue Shield from Learfield.
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14: Time for the Hawkeye offense to go, and that's easier said than done with this Ohio State defense. Ohio State with 284 total offense. Hawks with just 136 total yards, 27 on the ground, 109 through the air. Penalties have hurt Iowa, but a big one on Ohio State. Even though the Hawks held, will give Iowa the football. 5 minutes deep here in the third quarter, the Hawks trailing 17-6. Time to go, PA.
12: Absolutely. I like it. You know, Lester, we've tried to take shots downfield. They just haven't been open here. Usually right here or maybe plus 50, we'll look to take a shot downfield.
14: Vandersee right. Diaz split to the left. Multiple tight ends. Brown backs away from center, steps up in the pocket, now throws. Oh, he had a man wide open but missed him. Hank rushed the throw. Diaz, that was open for about a 12-yard gain. But Hank, feeling the pressure, rushed the throw.
12: Yeah, he had pressure to his right, had to come up in the pocket and to kind of escape there and move on the run a little bit and just overthrew Diaz, which would have given us a first down.
14: Well-designed play. See if the Hawks come back to it. Again, multiple tight ends, Vanami and Meyer. Here's Hank, throws to the near sideline and is dropped. Vandersee had to stop, come back for the ball. It was at his kneecaps, but normally that's a pass that Reese catches. Would have been about a 7-yard gain. Devin Sanchez right there for the coverage, but as it is, the Hawks are now looking at third and 10. Oh, man, got to take advantage of this field position. 43-yard line, 9:08 to go, third quarter. Ohio State has led all the way. It's been tight all the way, but the Hawks down 11. James in motion, right to left, one running back. Out of the gun. Hank Brown, back to pass, fires, incomplete, and he threw wide of DJ Vanami. He took a shot from Jermaine Matthews, Jr. Hank, definitely off target on that series.
12: Yeah, you know, they've been in his face. You know, they sent some pressure there. Had Vanami a little right by the sticks, it looked like. Was unable to complete it and get the first down.
14: Boy, he took a heck of a shot.
12: Yes, he did.
14: Shoulder and the neck area, but he's got up and trotted off the field. Here comes the punt by Everett, and it's fair caught at the 25-yard line. Short punt by Boston Everett at the Ohio State 25. So another possession that fizzles for the Hawks, at three and out. Just a 32-yard punt. Things are shaky for the Hawkeyes right now. They got to regroup. Hi to Matt down in Myrtle Beach, South Carolina. Hopefully the weather's nice down there. Mark's out Folsom, California. Tyler's up in Milton, Wisconsin. Got some good Hawks out of there over the years. And hi to Kim down in Clarinda, the home of Glenn Miller. We need to make some music here for the Hawkeye defense. And a blitz, and the running back doesn't go down. He bounced right off the blitzer, which should have been for no gain, and he backpedals for almost five. And another injured Hawk. This is Deshaun Lee. Jacoby Jackson. My goodness.
12: He's tough. I mean,
14: they just keep reloading.
12: We knifed in there. We hit him, you know, with no gain, and he was able to push forward, keep those legs going. You know, Deshaun's been playing so well, it's tough to see him injured. You know, he's so physical in the running game. He does a great job helping us out there. And he stuck his nose in there as well to get a hit. Might have got rolled up on, unfortunately.
14: That would be the second Hawkeye defensive back out of the game. Zach Luttmer has already exited, and Deshaun doesn't want to come out, but he has to. Here's Rob Brooks on the T-Mobile sideline.
7: Yeah, you look at the last series, too. Deshaun Lee was a little bit slow to get up, and Zach Luttmer still in the tent. You remember, he walked off, or didn't really walk off. He did put a pressure on that right leg, it appeared, but he's been in that tent now for over 10 minutes.
14: Gain of four for Jacoby Jackson. Second down, 6, 33-yard line of Ohio State. Here's Sam looking to throw. Pass might have been deflected at the line of scrimmage. It's caught a wobbler on the sideline by Jeremiah Smith for perhaps 4. Looks like it's going to be third down, 3 for Ohio State. Hawks need to get a stop, get off the field. Jalen Watson in coverage there. Spot the ball down at the 37. So it is third down and 3. I don't know, Sayan just didn't have a grip on that football like he wanted to or rushed it. Either way, it's a gain of 4.
12: Yeah, we came out in our base package because they were running on us, and then they passed. We come out in pass defense, they run.
14: Smith single coverage with Watson far side. Here's the snap. They're going to run the ball straight forward, and it's enough for a first down. They just push that pile. That defense has been on the field a lot today. Ohio State with about 7 more minutes in time of possession. Jacoby Jackson gets the first down as he burrows his way to the 37-yard line. More than enough for the first down. Jaden Montgomery hanging on. Montgomery's been active. 8 tackles, 3 solos, and 1 tackle for loss. First and 10, 37-yard line of the Buckeyes. Tight end in motion for Ohio State. Sayan turns and hands off. Again, getting the corner turned. And upfield for almost 5 yards is Jacoby Jackson. A lot of contact out there, but those tackles are just sealing the ends.
12: Yeah, they're sealing our ends, so then we need better support from our corners to come up there and make a hit. The hard part, what they're worried about is, hey, they're going to fake and then send a guy deep. So they've got a lot of stuff going on, but when you see that run at you as a corner, I know it's tough. You got a bunch of big boys coming at you. You got to really do a good job of making a play there. And you see Jashaun Lee back on the field. Tough kid. He plays the run better than anybody.
14: Gain of 5, 6.5 minutes to go, third quarter. 17-6 Ohio State. Hawks split 4 wide up front. Play fake, saying a deep drop, steps up in the pocket, fires, has a man wide open, Jeremiah Smith. That's going to be a touchdown, Ohio State. I mean, that was a real deep drop by the quarterback, and he put some mustard on that throw. He's one of the outstanding quarterbacks returning this year in the Big Ten. And Jeremiah Smith running free left to right across the field, waited for the ball to come. Defensive back got there and got a glove on him, but not enough to bring that big guy down. It's a well-designed play.
12: Yeah, it was a post corner, so he showed like he was running that post, and then at the last second ended up rolling out and making it a corner route, and we just had nobody there. And we had pressure on the quarterback. Unfortunately, we weren't just able to get to him, and he had time to let that play develop and score a touchdown.
14: Anthony Hawkins was giving chase but had no chance to bring down Jeremy Smith on that post-corner route. And the point after try is good by Hawkins. And Iowa now finds itself down 24-6. 6:11 to play third quarter. Let's pause 10 seconds for station identification. 10-second ID break. 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
14: 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And Sportsman's Heating and Cooling in Atlantic and Red Oak, Lennox. Ohio State goes 75 yards in 5 plays. And the kickoff by Ohio State is out of bounds. And they'll bring it out to the 25. Marcelo Diomedi. Getting a little practice kickoff. And Jeremiah Smith waited for that pass to get to him.
12: He's a grown man, Gary.
14: Oh, is he ever, Patrick? NFL scouts all over are looking to adopt him.
12: Yeah.
14: With a first-round pick. He should be the number one overall pick. Let's see if the Hawks can get something going on offense. Hank Brown hands off Kamari Moulton around the left side for maybe three, up to the 28. Riley Pettijohn, the linebacker on the stop. Hey, pop top of Tiger Hawk beer right now. The Iowa beer, light, crisp, and brewed for game day. Every sip helps support Iowa athletics. Have one for the Hawkeyes. Big Grove and Tiger Hawk beer. Diaz in motion. Handoff and a loss of yardage. Ohio State just teeing off now on Kamari Moulton. Going to give his forward motion stopped, shoved back. They'll mark him at the 25. That's a loss of three. Quay Rousseau, the defensive end, leading the charge. Third down, 10 now for Iowa. 5:15 to play third quarter. 27-6. Check that. 24-6. Buckeyes. Brown steps up in the pocket, dumps a short pass off to Braden Jackson. He's running for the first down. And could have been a flag thrown. In fact, the official was reaching for his flag as Jackson was shoved into the sideline, almost to the injury tent signage down there. Leroy Roker, as he's getting his first play this year. And the official reached for his flag, then just said, oh, wait a minute, he didn't throw him to the ground.
12: That's terrible. That's terrible.
14: So we'll just leave it at that. But it is a first down. Nice run by Braden Jackson as he gets 11 to the 31. Here's Vanami trying to find running room after a catch. Excuse me, the 36 was the line of scrimmage. So it was a gain of 16. And on first down, DJ Vanami gets 5 to the 41. Riley Pettijohn and Jalen McClain hanging on. Short passing game showing a little life here for the Hawks as Ohio State plays some backups. Get some fresh troops in there. Hawks wing a tight end off both ends of the line of scrimmage. And a rollout right by Hank Brown. Now he's going to try and run, and he takes a vicious shot out of bounds as he was going out of bounds. And you can judge by the crowd's reaction. They thought that should have been a personal foul hit. But Hank, tough guy, he got hit inbounds.
12: It was clean. That was clean. You know, and that's risk you take, you know, if it's a quarterback. And Hank's a tough kid. Saw him take some shots against Michigan, and he's tough. He's going to go back out there. He's going to fire. He's going to run this offense.
14: Hank got a couple. It's third down and almost four. Ball at the 42-yard line of the Hawkeyes. Brown straight back to pass. Here's the snap. Goes to his left. Finds a man. Vanami again. It's not a bad pacifier to go to.
12: Yeah, he's been great for us. You know, we've really been trying to get shots. We haven't got Reese going yet. We're trying to get some shots downfield, but Vanami has been really good underneath for us. And when he catches it, he gets upfield.
14: He gets six or seven there. Another first down. Ohio State, somewhat of a bend defensive posture, using up time. Hank Brown is drilled as he gets hit, and it's intercepted. Down at the 30-yard line by Jalen McClain, the safety. And he's running to the other end of the field with the football. Jalen went down after he caught the ball. In fact, he was laying on his back. This is not the NFL where you're not down by contact. Boy, Brown took a shot there, which took a lot of steam off the football, off the throw. And McClain, the strong safety out of New Jersey,
12: trying to hit Diaz on that over route. And yeah, he pushed it a little bit because he had a guy in his face. And it's unfortunate. But hey, let's step up here, defense. Let's make a play. Make a stop. Let's keep going. We're still in this game.
14: So the interception occurs at the Iowa 30. And the Hawkeye defense trots onto the field. First and 10, Ohio State. 2:52 to play third quarter. A lot of pressure on Hank Brown today.
12: He's a tough kid, man.
14: Yeah, he took a shot from Dalton Riggs.
13: False start. Offense, number 67. Five-yard penalty. Remains first down.
14: Austin Sereveld. It's his second false start of the day. He's normally a backup, and he's starting at left guard. Ryan Day. Ryan Day just shaking his head. He's never satisfied with that penalty. That is seven penalties on the Buckeyes. Here's a snap to Sayan and a quick throw to the sideline for Jeremiah Smith. So he just continues to mount up the stats. He might be in double digits again. He's at 180 yards, two touchdowns, 10 catches, 180, two scores.
12: Jeez.
14: I mean, he can leave any time now.
12: Yeah.
14: For the NFL.
12: I wish he would have left before the game.
14: Yeah. So does Illinois. So does Texas. Although Texas came back to win that game. Gain of about four for Smith. Here's a drag pattern and a throw to the sideline caught by the running back. The secondary outlet, Isaiah West. Everybody covered downfield, so Sand goes underneath and gets the first down anyway. Across the 40 at the 41. And that'll be a gain of 9. 42-yard line of the Buckeyes, who lead it 24-6. And a big hole off the right edge, running for 8 or 9 is Isaiah West again. They've used three backs. They're all in that 6 foot, 5'11 range, and all over 200 pounds, about two, anywhere from, 206, 218, 222. Jalen Watson prevented the first down for the moment. We're under a minute and a half to play third quarter. 24-6 Ohio State. Strong side left. Tight end goes in motion that way. They run that way. They pitch the ball. Good job by Bryce Hawthorne as he got rid of his blocker. Made the tackle, but it's enough for a first down. Isaiah West again. They just keep feeding that horse. That is a tired Iowa defense out there right now. Kamari Brown up off the bottom of the pile. See Hank Brown headed to the locker room with a couple of the trainers. Hank's jogging, so hopefully it's nothing serious. Here's Sayan. Down he goes. He is dropped. Wonderful rush by Bryce Hawthorne on a stunt at left tackle. And Hawthorne, the former star from South Dakota State, gets the sack. Really nice job by Bryce there.
12: That was great. Using his hands, getting upfield, getting those hands off of him. Looked like he banged up his shoulder a little bit, too, after that play, unfortunately.
14: He came out of the game. Hopefully that's nothing.
13: That's the end of the third quarter.
14: That's three Hawkeye starters on defense who have left the game today, and now Hank Brown's in the locker room, so we might see Jeremy Heklinski as the third quarter comes to an end. Iowa trailing Ohio State 24-6. Hawkeye football is brought to you by Walmart. 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
14: Through three quarters, Ohio State approaching 400 yards of offense. The Hawks are at 160. Buckeyes have thrown for 260, run for 115. The Hawks have gotten just 29 yards on the ground. And that is surprising because Illinois, Texas, they've all run on the Buckeyes. But, of course, you know, four games deep in the season, they're much better than they were a few weeks ago. Time for Pat's stats.
12: Yeah, I think the big thing, time of possession, they're at 26, we're at 18. They're 5 for 10, they're 50% on third down. You know, tons of yards, 378 to 161. 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
14: Through three quarters, it's Ohio State 24, Iowa 6. Hawks just got their second Mershman sack of the day, and the Buckeyes and quarterbacks face second down and 20. Let's get a couple quick scores from John Swisher.
18: Nebraska leading Maryland off 28-23 at half. Illinois trailing Purdue 13-7 mid-third quarter.
14: Second down and long. Saying to throw long. Oh, he's got a man open on the sideline. It's caught for a first down at the Iowa 23-yard line. Devin McEwen ran a down and out. And Jalen Watson just could not get the coverage again. Man coverage. And McEwen wide open. Big, big gain there of 34 yards on second and 20. That's the kind of day it's been for Julian Sayin. He has dialed it up. They're over 400 yards of offense. Sayin, 18 of 23 for 297 and three touchdowns. Well, they go back to the running game. And Jacoby Jackson or Isaiah West, they've been a load as that Iowa defense. You heard Pat say, eight more minutes in time of possession for Ohio State. And Jackson gets eight on first down. Now they're in the Hawkeye, in the red zone at the Hawkeye 14-yard line. Bryce Stevenson on the stop. Ohio State threatening to add to that 24-6 lead. Out of the gun. Here's Sand, one running back, tight end in motion. Turns and hands it off again to Jacoby Jackson. He gets the first down before he's dropped near the 10 by Ty Hudkins and Landon Van Kekerik, the linebacker, and Hudkins, the free safety, who's in there for the injured Zach Luttmer. If you're just joining us, Luttmer went out with a leg injury early in the second half. Hank Brown has gone to the locker room. I've not seen him come back out. Bryce Hawthorne gimped off with what appeared to be a shoulder injury. Hope he... It's just a momentary dinger. Here's a plow straight forward by Jackson for Bo Jackson this time. For a couple as we're underway in the fourth quarter. 13 minutes to play in the game. The ball's at the 7-yard line of the Hawkeyes. Be second down and 7. Or second down and goal. Take your pick.
19: Second and 7.
14: See if the Buckeyes stay with that passing game or if they just try to run some clock and run it in. They're going to run it. Jacoby Jackson off the right side, and he gets into the end zone. And the Buckeyes open it up big. Jaden Montgomery. And Kamari Brown did their best to slow Jacoby Jackson down, but he just ran out of a tackle and high-stepped it into pay dirt. And the Buckeyes are up 30-6. A couple minutes into the fourth and final period. So the try for point after coming up.

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3: Tough day for the Hawkeyes. Fumbling out of the gate, turned it into an Ohio State touchdown. The Buckeyes have never looked back. Lots of penalties. And of course, Ohio State will put you into some tough positions to commit mistakes. Rob Brooks, and now guys are starting to get injured. Let's go down to Rob Brooks. He's got a T-Mobile sideline update on the Hawkeye injuries.
4: Well, Rob? Unfortunately, you got that right. The good news, though, Hank Brown did come back out from the locker room with Brian Wolf, was warming up. So hopefully that's a good sign. But in that last possession in the defensive backfield, you had Rashad Godfrey, Xavier Stiles, a transfer from Robert Morris, and Ty Hudkins. Zach Luttmer still in the tent. It's been over a half hour.
3: Yeah, it didn't look good when he was helped off the field, and he's been in there for a half an hour. It's they're obviously doing checking a double check, and Pat, you know, 12:47 to go. I don't know that I would risk Hank Brown anymore today, and maybe give Jeremy Heklinski a shot.
5: Yeah, depending on what it is, obviously. Obviously, Hank's going to say he wants to go, but hopefully it's nothing serious. But yeah, you know, what do you do here? You know, a couple schools of thought. Do you let Heck go in there and play, or do you risk it with Hank? I mean, that third quarter, Iowa 28 yards of total offense, Ohio State 119.
3: Well, it is what it is. Buckeyes again, preseason number one, picked by many to win the national championship. And boy, they're playing like it today.
5: Yeah,
3: and against a good Hawkeye team. And Heklinski is going to come in.
5: We had some good plays against him. We were able to move the ball. We had some good stops. Obviously, the self-inflicted stuff, yeah, that didn't help. That didn't help at all.
3: Well, the turnover on the first series, which led to a quick touchdown. And Hawks were battling uphill all day after that. Heklinski with a handoff on first down. And good effort. Another Buckeye helmet flies off. And it's our good-looking dude again.
5: You got to get that figured out.
3: Christian Allegro, their best linebacker, but he apparently is thinking about a modeling career as well.
5: Yeah, I don't blame it if I were him. He likes the walk-off there.
3: Good-looking linebacker like Pat Anger. Kamari Moulton and Peyton Pierce get the stop, but a gain of about five on first down.
5: We're getting a good push here right now with our running game. Kamari tackle.
3: Yeah. Good effort by Moulton.
5: And here, you know, I'm assuming that they know we're probably going to run here.
3: Simeon Caldwell, the safety, up to make the stop. Third down, a long two for the Hawkeyes. Let's get some first downs here. Get a little life going. 12-12 to play in the game. Texas was Texas was down 20. Down in Austin. See if the Hawks can fight back. Here's a first down throw to DJ Vanami on the Iowa sideline. DJ gets up across the 45 to the 48-yard line. TJ Alford and Jalen McClain, linebacker and safety, on the stop. Nice pattern there run by Vanami.
5: That was great. Yeah, a little out route into the flat and was able to get upfield. He's so good after the catch.
3: Hawks going hurry.

0: pass from McClincy to Reese Vandersee, and a great catch on the sideline. Now, the pass was tall and long, and 6'5" Vandersee went into the sideline, leaped up, and got the left foot on the ground as he came down. That's as pretty as last week's game winner.
1: Yeah, a little back shoulder right there. Back again. We've been trying to get Reese involved in the pass game. I think that would have to be his first reception of the game.
0: 18 yards on that pickup, on that out pattern, Heklinski. Gets rid of it again quickly. Here's Diaz, gets around his man, fighting for another first down. He's run out of bounds near the 26-yard line of Ohio State. Jermaine Matthews Jr. knocked out of bounds just short there for the escort to the sideline. Good move by Tony. Good stiff arm by Diaz, too. Gain of 9 on first down. So the Hawks got something cooking here with a short passing game.
1: Yeah, finish with something good. Let's get some good drives together. Let's go. Let's keep rolling.
0: Out of the gun. Tight end Ortworth in motion. One running back. Heklinski, they're rushing four, crossing pattern. Diaz again gets the first down. 20, 15-yard line, out of bounds. 10:39 to go, and the Hawks have another first down. They're in the Case IH red zone. You can be, too, with Case IH. From planting to harvest, Case IH equipment is built to get the job done long after the last play. Visit caseih.com/Hawkeyes. And go Hawkeyes, Case IH. 17-yard line of Ohio State. First and 10. 31-6 Buckeyes. Heklinski on a slant handoff to Braden Jackson, and a flag comes in right at the point of attack. That's usually not good.
2: Offense number 61. 10-yard penalty. Repeat first down.
0: Cale Winter gets called for the hold. Jason Moore, the defensive tackle, got the stop anyway. Cale Winter latching on to Edric Houston. He's had a good day, the big 300-pounder. So that's a 10-yard walk-off. Iowa now with 5 penalties for 40 yards on the day. Here's the snap to Heklinski. He's going to throw. Rifles one to the sideline, caught by Vandersee. Out of bounds at the 10, 2 yards shy of a first down. I tell you what, Heklinski's got some MPH on those throws.
1: Yes, he does. Yeah, they're playing a little bit more of a zone here now that they're assuming pass. They're not playing that man. Just ran a little corner out with a guy underneath.
0: 16 yards for Vandersee. Here's a throw into the end zone, and flags fly. That'll be on Ohio State. Vandersee double covered. And got knocked down, contact before the pass arrived, and that will be first and goal for Iowa. Leroy Roker or Devin Sanchez.
2: Pass interference. Defense number 6. The ball we placed at the 2-yard line. First and goal.
0: Sanchez gets called for the interfere. 9.5 to go. And the Hawks down big, 31-6, but never say die. Keep playing. Stranger things have happened. They leave out anything?
1: Don't stop believing.
0: Sign of the cross. Multiple tight ends. Here's the shovel pitch. Jackson gets the corner turn and gets into the end zone. Braden Jackson, touchdown, Iowa. It was Jackson, wasn't it? Yeah, okay. And the youngster, the Big Ten Freshman of the Week, has another score as a young Hawkeye. And there to go, Jeremy Heklinski, the former Wake Forest QB. I'll tell you what, when Jackson turns it on, you ain't catching him.
1: Yeah, just trying to get him to the outside. Great job pitching out there. And, yeah, once he's out there, no one's stopping him. And that was a great drive by us. You know, things weren't looking too well. Let's continue to put these together. Let's continue to get good drives here. That looks like we're going for 2.
0: Why not? 31-12. Heklinski will try and get 2 more. Bunch package of receivers off the right tackle, including Diaz and Vandersee. Heklinski runs that way. Now a comebacker to a lineman number, and he's going to lose 3 yards. Tim Tim Lester now. Oh, yeah, we have a flag in the end zone underneath the goalpost.
2: Illegal substitution. Defense, 12 men on the field. The penalty is half the distance to the goal. Replay the try.
1: Well, Trevor Lauk there. Trevor Lauk.
0: Little T. Lauk.
1: I love it.
0: The big fella. Lined up as an eligible tight end, I guess you would say. 314 pounds at 6'5".
1: I ain't tackling him, I'll tell you that.
0: A touchdown by Heklinski, or Heklinski on the shovel. The pitch to Braden Jackson is our modern Woodman of America. Moment of the game. Modern Woodman is your left tackle in life. Like Trevor Lauk, they're there to protect your family from financial blindsides. Let's see if the Hawks can get in on this two-point try as they get to do it over. Heklinski throws, caught by Rhys Vandersee. Rhys Vandersee with the two-point conversion, and he was covered up like a glove. Jermaine Matthews Jr., but you know, when you're 6'5", you can reach through that wool and grab onto it, and he did. What a play by Vandersee to get the foot down, too.
1: Yeah, zero coverage there. Back shoulder, once again, with that back shoulder and man coverage, you've got to run a great route, and obviously that quarterback's got to put it in a perfect position, and Heck did. That was a really impressive drive by Heklinski, coming in, giving us some energy, and keeping things rolling.
0: I think we found a new nickname for Rhys Vandersee.
1: Back shoulder Rhys.
0: Initials BS. Back shoulder Rhys. I like that. We're back with the Shields. That's your nickname.
1: I'm not saying
0: that's
1: anything
0: your nickname,
1: here. I'm not
0: BS.
1: Going with it. Yeah.
0: Or mine.
1: We're both full of it. That's
0: we're in tandem,
1: sure.
0: A duo. 9.5 to go in the game. The Hawks are down or back to within 31-14. 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
0: Guy Shields scoring drive, 75 yards, 8 plays. With 9.5 minutes remaining, Braden Jackson on the shovel pass got inside the 2-yard line and to the end zone for a 2-yard run, 31-14. The Hawks did convert the 2-point try thanks to the acrobatic stretch out by Rhys Vandersee. And the Hawks are back to within 31-14 with still 9.5 minutes to go in the game. They got to get stops and scores. It's that simple. And the touchback on the kickoff will bring it out to the 25. That's the Shields scoring drive. 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Now the Buckeyes, you would assume, are going to try and run the football here. They certainly have had success running and passing today. 137 rushing yards. But the Hawkeye defense can't let up. get the ball back on three and outs. And a good start as they drop Bo Jackson after a 2-yard gain to the 27 around the left end. Jaden Montgomery has got a mitt full of tackles again today. In Iowa, we grow corn, but the truth is corn grows Iowa. Corn grows feed for livestock, food for the family, and clean burning unleaded 88 for your drive to the game. 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Buckeyes are going to try and squeeze every minute or second off the clock. They got Jeremiah Smith, Devin McCune, who caught touchdown passes in the game. Back to pass is Sayan, and his throw is incomplete. He went for Jeremiah Smith, and really good coverage by Jalen Watson there. That's a single coverage you pray for.
1: Yeah, it was. Hit a little comeback there right by the sticks, and Jalen did a good job coming down on it, breaking with him and breaking that pass up. That's huge by him. I mean, that's a lot of pressure right there on Jalen Watson, and he bowed up.
0: Now the clock has stopped. 8:46 to play. Third down, 8. Crowd getting back into it. You need a stop here to get the ball back. Sand in the gun. 4 wideouts. The regulars are back in there for the Buckeyes. Here's Sand to throw. Double pumps, throws, and caught for a first down across the 35 to the 37-yard line. Tight end Nate Roberts, a sophomore from Washington, Oklahoma. Another third down conversion. They're 6 of 12 on the day. That one hurt.
1: That's a linebacker one-on-one with a tight end. Ohio State's got really good tight ends every year. They don't use them as much as they should.
0: They don't.
1: But Roberts was really good against Illinois, and he's, you know, he's another one of those NFL tight ends that comes out of Ohio State.
0: Third down and 8. They get 9. The ball at the 36-yard line. One more yard than needed, so the Hawks need to get a 3-and-out here. Here's a big hole off left guard and a run of at least 6 yards for Bo Jackson. Boy, that interior, that Ohio State line has been awfully, awfully good most of the day. Ty Hudkins, a Purdue transfer, came up to stop. 7:45 to play in the game. Iowa down 17, and they've got to find a way to get the ball back, strip it, recover it, pry it loose, or get a 3-and-out. Double tights for Ohio State. 2 wideouts, 1 each side of the line of scrimmage. A lot of motion here. Straight ahead running again for Jackson, and he plows forward close to the first down. Got 4. They're going to be a yard shy at the 45-yard line. Luke Gaffney trying to hold his own in there. Defensive tackle, the fifth-year player out of Linmar and Robbins. Buckeyes are content. Gobble up clock. 6:50 to play. 31-14. Fourth-ranked Ohio State in command. They've never trailed. Lines are down. Here's Heklinski on a play fake, a rollout. He'll get the first down near midfield and run out of bounds there. Well-designed tuck and run by Julian Sayan.
1: Yeah, just a naked boot. You know, we were thinking inside run there. Got bottled up, and nobody knew he had the ball and was sneaking out there. They don't really have a lot of design runs for him, and there it just worked out perfectly.
0: Julian Sayan and Jaden Maeva at USC, Josh Hoover at Indiana, Dante Moore at Oregon, although he's hurt. Boy, there are some tremendous quarterbacks in this league this year. First and 10 in Iowa territory at the 47. Under center is Sayan. They're going to run the ball off the edge, and a nice crash through by Bryce Hawthorne. Good to see him back in the game. He gets the stop on Isaiah West. That's the best thing I've seen in the second half. Bryce Hawthorne, who came out favoring that shoulder earlier, but he looks good now.
1: Yes, he does. It's a good job by him stunting through that A-gap and getting upfield and making a tackle. And Joseph Anderson was there as well, too, setting that edge.
0: Yeah, he ran right through Luke Montgomery, the center.
1: I don't even think they tried to block him there. That's a bad game plan if you're not trying to block Bryce Hawthorne.
0: Best defensive lineman the Hawks have. Loss of 3. Second down, 13. They're going to stay with a run, and again, the Hawks shoot the gap, the A gap, and a short gain. Luke Gaffney again holding his own. Isaiah West gets maybe two, three. Third down, 12. Here we go again.
1: Another great job by Cam Buffington. Our linebackers do such a good job when that run through opens up, hitting that, and Cam did it right there, was able to hit him in the backfield and then have the D tackle come clean him off.
0: I said Dante Moore is injured. It's the young man at Washington. He did get hurt because Raiola, yep, the former Cornhusker, took his place last week. Led him to a win over USC. DeMond is the quarterback at Washington. Here's third down and 12. A throw and a catch down to the 30-yard line of Iowa. Boy, it's so frustrating. It's got to be so frustrating for that Iowa defense to try and cover the All-American Jeremiah Smith. He just ran a deep slant. Actually, that's just a stop and go,
1: yep,
0: on the hash. But Jeremiah, he always gets deep on those patterns. And Rashad Godfrey did all he could to cover him. But Sayan can deliver the football.
1: Yes, he can. And Rashad was in good position, just maybe a little bit slow on that break there. But he was right there.
0: That's a gain of almost 18, and Ohio State keeps the football, and they're gobbling up valuable time with 3:50 to go. And Iowa in front, 31-14. Both teams have their full complements of timeouts. Damon Williams is the quarterback of Washington. The Hawks will see him next week. They've had a lot of injuries on offense, though. Out in Seattle, that defense is highly regarded. It won't be easy next week, but it never is in this league. Gain of a couple on first down. Line of the Hawkeyes. Saying up under center. Got a couple tight ends in the lineup for blocking, and they hand off the left edge to Bo Jackson. Jackson has rushed for 72 yards on 13 carries. Jacoby Jackson, 72 yards on 13 carries. Bo Jackson's carried 14 times for 65 yards. Not the Jackson 5, but it's pretty close. A lot of Jacksons out there carrying the ball.
1: They're pretty good. Those guys are all their guys are tough to take down. They keep those legs moving. I felt like our guys have done a decent job, you know, hitting them and wrapping up and running the ball. They just keep going.
0: Third down and 6. This will get us to nearly the 2-minute warning. Sayan to throw to the end zone. Has Jeremiah Smith out there. And is it caught? Nope, dropped. Incomplete. Heck of an effort by Smith. Good coverage by Jalen Watson again. Watson's had a good day for the most part.
1: Yeah, underthrew him there. Watson was in great position and forced a tough throw. Looks like there's a flag on the field here in the secondary.
0: Yeah, you're right. Back up near the 21-yard line. Let's check that out.
2: Ineligible downfield on the forward pass. Offense number 69. That penalty is declined. Fourth down.
0: Ian Moore, left tackle, gets called for ineligible downfield.
1: Yeah.
0: That play happened in a hurry. I'm surprised he got down, unless he just took off on the dead sprint.
1: Yeah, he must have been blocking downfield, or maybe it was some type of RPO. Looks like they're going for it here. Maybe they're trying to draw us off sides.
0: 2:15 to go. 2-minute warning up and coming. Fourth down and 6. Surprised they wouldn't try a field goal. Well, they're going to go for it. Saying is drilled as he lets the pass go, and it's incomplete. Jalen, we have a flag back up field.
1: It's going to be offsides on us.
0: Oh, no.
1: Yep.
0: Good coverage again by Watson. And Yose Epinesa might be the...
1: It's our secondary. Sent pressure from the secondary, and they ended up coming a little too fast.
0: All right.
2: Offside. Defense number 18. 5-yard penalty. Repeat fourth down.
0: Xavier Stiles, the strong safety, got a head start. Yeah, that's clear. Looking at the replay, he was definitely...
1: That was a great fourth down step. Once we just can't, get in our own way. We can't. That's not Iowa football. We can't do that. We've done that this whole game.
0: Penalties, 6 for Iowa for 45 yards, 9 on Ohio State, but only 49 yards. So now it's 4th and 1. Got to hold him here. And whistles before the snap. Now what?
2: Before the ball was snapped, Ohio State calls their first timeout of the half.
0: All right, so it's timeout Ohio State with 2:09 to go in the game, and the Buckeyes in front, 31-14. 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
0: Closing minutes of the game, 2:09 to go. Ohio State called a timeout. We've got the two-minute warning yet to burn here in a few seconds. It is 4th down and 1 yard for Ohio State at the Hawkeye 21, leading 31-14. Greg's down in Lone Tree, tuned in to the Hawkeye Radio Network. Hi, Greg. Chris over in Maquoketa, Jackson County, and Mark in Folsom, California.
1: Oh.
0: You want to sing, or should I?
1: Some prison, and time keeps dragging on. I sound like Johnny Cash.
0: You sound just like him. I thought Johnny was in the booth, or his spirit, anyway. Buckeyes go for it on 4th down. They run the wildcat to Bo Jackson, and he gets the first down inside the 20 to the 19. As Sayan took off.
2: This is the 2-minute timeout.
0: Without the football, we got to the 2-minute warning. With the Hawkeyes trailing the Buckeyes 31-14. 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

0: 2 minutes to go in the game. Ohio State showing why it's the fourth-ranked team in America. 31-14 over the Hawkeyes. Buckeyes have run the football and run it well today. No trap game for Ohio State. They came in and outplayed the Hawkeyes. And now they have the ball first and 10 at the Iowa 19. Let's check in with Rob Brooks on the Hawkeye sideline, brought to you by T-Mobile.
1: Well, after an extended amount of time in the medical tent, team captain Zach Butmer did come back out on the sideline. He's walking gingerly, but there's no boot, no ice on his lower leg. And also talked about the fact that Deshaun Lee been a little gimpy too here on the sideline, Dolph.
0: Okay, Rob, let's hope it's not a high ankle sprain or anything like that. Here's a handoff to the tailback, which they've done a lot today. Bo Jackson, the Buckeyes, and run for 160 yards. Iowa 39 yards rushing. Now 15 of it was taken away. I should say they have 54 yards rushing minus 14 that Hank Brown lost on sacks. But still, tough day running the football, and Ohio State did what it wanted to do, come in, stop the Iowa run.
2: Yeah. I mean, it all was based off that run. We just could not get it going. And we tried. They tried. You know, they kept going. They tried. We just couldn't get it moving.
0: So it doesn't look like the Hawks are going to stop the clock. They're going to just have the Buckeyes run into the middle of the line.
2: One thing I'll say here, you know, Coach Day, he's up 31-14. He could keep pressing. He could try to run up the score. He could go to the end zone. For the last, you know, 2 to 3 minutes, he's just tried to run out the clock. And that shows his respect for Coach Ferentz. It shows the type of coach that he is. There's a lot of coaches out there that would take shots to the end zone right now, try to run up the score, try to do that stuff. And so, obviously, ton of respect for him with how he's finished this game.
0: Yeah, good point. 40 seconds to go and running. One more running play will just about do it. Sayan takes a knee, and that will be it. The Hawkeyes go down to fourth-ranked Ohio State, 31-14, an impressive show put on by the fourth-ranked team in the country. Kirk Ferentz and Ryan Day meet at center field, and players walk out to greet each other with a handshake, and you got to hand it to the Buckeyes. They came in and were not to be denied today. And it all started with Iowa's first possession.
2: Yeah, it did. That's definitely not how you want to start a game like this. Last time we were up there against them, we started a game very similar. I don't know what it is, but can't get in your own way in these games. You've got to be perfect. We need everything to go our way in order to compete with a team like this. And we couldn't get out of our way there for a little bit. And there are lots of times we get first downs, they get negated from penalties or this and that. And got to win penalties, got to win turnovers, got to win field position. And we didn't do that today. And much respect to them and how they played.
0: Yeah, the Hawks, a lot of penalties. Not a lot of penalties, but enough.
2: Yep.
0: Six, but
2: yep.
0: Critical
2: yep.
0: Penalties. Several holds, and obviously lost the turnover battle, an interception and a fumble. And the Buckeyes turned that first fumble off Iowa's first series into a touchdown and never looked back, winning it 31-14. You know, at halftime, Pat, it's still a game. I mean, what, 17-6 was the score, and then Hawks just couldn't get anything going. Some injuries in the second half contributed to that. But credit the Buckeyes more than discredit the Hawkeyes. They are that good. Final score, 31-14. 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
0: Sign of the cross. Multiple tight ends. Here's the shovel pitch. Jackson gets the corner turn and gets into the end zone. Brayden Jackson, touchdown, Iowa. Brayden Jackson scores Iowa's lone touchdown of the day. That was really a excellent drive by the Hawkeyes of 75 yards, 8 plays with Jeremy Heklinski at the throttle. That is our Remax move of the game. With Remax, it's more than numbers on a contract. 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Remax, the official real estate partner of Iowa Athletics. Just not enough drives like that today, Pat, and it's reflected in time of possession. Ohio State had the ball. And we harped in the pregame show about Iowa had to get sustained drives. Win the battle in time of possession, because with Jeremiah Smith on that other sideline, you know it's just a matter of time.
2: Yeah, for sure. Keep their talent off the field. And one of the big reasons why we couldn't sustain drives is because couldn't get the running game going. Just couldn't get there, couldn't get ahead of the chains, couldn't get ahead of schedule in our offense, and we weren't winning on first down. And we had our moments. We really did. We had our moments that things looked really well, and we looked well offensively, but we just couldn't keep it consistent.
0: Two-point conversion, nice throw, nice catch by Reese Vander Zee, and the Hawkeyes got to within 31-14, but that was as close as they could get as the Buckeyes just controlled the clock and really got it done on the ground. And this quarterback, Julian Sayin, he is special, 20 of 27 for 324 yards. But our Remax move of the game provided by the ever-improving, with experience, Braden Jackson, the young freshman, the Big Ten Freshman of the Week, due in large part to that 99-yard kick return for a score last week at Michigan. He's got 3 touchdowns on the young season and just continues to bring it and continues to get better. Just like Remax, stop in at the Remax office in Altoona on Prairie Fire Road Northwest. 2 locations in Urbandale on New York Avenue and 100th Street, Suite 101. 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Thank you, Remax, for your support of the Iowa Hawkeyes. That's our Remax move of the game. Let's move to a 10-second ID break on the Iowa Hawkeye Radio Network, where today Ohio State defeats the Iowa Hawkeyes by a count of 31-14. 10 seconds for station identification. 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KILJFM 105.5 is a Hawkeye radio station. Hear all the action every Saturday right here. Beautiful day in Iowa City. The weatherman did his job. 65 degrees, clear skies all day. Thankfully, he's going to be around a while so the farmers can watch their fields dry out. And listen to Hawkeye football next Friday night from Washington. A short week for the Hawks. We'll talk to Kirk Ferentz about that shortly. 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
0: 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First down. 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Or no, make it Vanami. Vanami, DJ. 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Several nice moves today by DJ Vanami. 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DJ Vanami with six catches for 64 yards, and 54 of the 64 yards were gained after the catch with bodies hanging all over him.
2: He's been so good throughout his young career. Just when he catches that ball, he's not going down easy, not with one arm tackle. He's getting upfield. He's making plays. He's gaining yards. He's extending plays. He's been very impressive, and he's a great player for us, and we relied on him a lot today.
0: Let's take our first trip into the Hawkeye locker room, where we now present our best in the game, brought to you by Old Dominion Freight Line. He is Jalen Watson, one of those outstanding young corners that the Hawks have. Jalen's been in the program for 3 years out of Detroit and Toledo Central High School, and he took over for the veteran T.J. Hall when T.J. moved on from his collegiate career. And Jalen with six tackles today, six solo and two pass breakups. And you and Deshaun were handing off Jeremiah Smith to each other for most of the day. Jalen, you're guarding, in my view, the best player in college football. It's a tough guard, but you really played hard.
20: Yeah, man. You know, like you said, that's a great player. He showcased that today. They did a good job, you know, being able to get him the ball and him be able to make plays. But, you know, I don't care what the score is, man. I don't care how the game look. I'm always compete, man. I'm going to compete to the final whistle. And I was happy how the guys did that today, but it's a lot we left on the field.
2: I think one of the best things that our corners do, obviously not only cover the pass, but you guys are so great in the run support. Mm-hmm. Talk about that mindset of playing the run. Obviously, I know Phil's probably on you pretty good about that, but you guys are violent, you're aggressive, you're not scared of anything. You go down there and you make plays.
20: Yeah, right. In the Big Ten, you know, you got to be able to stop the run. And, you know, I just talked to Micah Hyde the other day, and he said
2: the best teams,
20: the corners know how to tackle, and they love tackling. So, you know, that's something we take pride in, you know, being able to make the plays when we can.
0: And we see a lot of guys on the field. Saw a lot of Xavier Styles today. Anthony mm-hmm. Hawkins. Zach got hurt. And Ty Hudkins jumped in there. So hopefully Zach's going to be okay.
1: Yeah.
0: Jacob Wallace. I mean, Tyler Brown. Tyler Brown's been injured. But you got a lot of depth in that secondary. It's kind of a changing of the guard from last year. Obviously, Zach and Deshaun are the veterans. But how do you like the group?
20: Yeah, the group is good, man. They do a good job of, you know, every day coming in, trying to learn, you know, trying to get better. And, you know, as you see, we was able to put in some more guys towards the end of the second half just because, you know, they was learning and they've been paying attention all week and they came in and tried to execute the best they can. So, you know, this group definitely have a bright future.
2: What's the message to the guys on defense after this game?
20: I think really, you know, we got to just, you know, come in tomorrow, you know, take accountability on what we can fix, you know, communicate. And then, you know, when Monday hit, we got to flush it down the drain, just like how I was after Michigan. Flush it down the drain, get ready for a short week against Washington.
0: Well, it's hard. You're hard-pressed to believe you're going to face a better team than what you saw today. So you got to find the good, the threads that you can take forward, as you say, after you watch the tape tomorrow, right?
20: Yeah, for sure. You know, it's definitely some good things we did on tape, but, you know, obviously we didn't execute good enough to win the game. So that's the most important thing. So we definitely got to clean it up.
0: Underwood last week, saying this week, this league is stacked with outstanding quarterbacks. And, you know, it's frustrating, but it should make you better in the long run.
20: Yeah, definitely. You know, we're in the Big Ten. We're the best league in college football. So, you know, we know each and every week we're going to go get good guys just like us. So, you know, we're looking forward to the talents. You know, like I said, once Monday comes, our eyes is set on Washington, trying to win that game on a Friday.
0: Keep your head up, young man. We'll see you next week in Seattle.
20: Yes, sir.
2: Thank you, Jalen.
20: Thank you.
0: Jalen Watson, our Old Dominion best in the game. 6 tackles, 6 solo. And I'll guarantee you, they were all on number 4.
2: He competed, man. He really did. There were times where, you know, they were picking on him or picking on Deshaun, and he had some good pass breakups and was impressed by them. You know, we know Jeremiah was going to get his. And he was going to get all that, but he got some.
0: Our best in the game is brought to you by Old Dominion Freight Line, and today it's cornerback Jalen Watson. You're going to hear that name a lot this season. Our best in the game interview spotlights the Hawkeye of the day. Old Dominion Freight Line works hard to be the best in their game and is proud to support those striving to be the best in theirs. In the end, it's too much Ohio State. The Buckeyes win at 31-14. We're back to look at some of the stats as we await Coach Ferentz here on our postgame show brought to you by T-Mobile. 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
0: So hopefully it's nothing serious. Here's Sand. Down he goes. He is dropped. Wonderful rush by Bryce Hawthorne on a stunt. The Bryce Hawthorne blanket smothered Julian Sand. The Hawks got four sacks on him this afternoon. Granted, Ohio State did so many other things well. And the Hawkeyes just were their worst own enemies, self-inflicted wounds, I think is what Kirk Ferentz called it at halftime with our Rob Brooks. But, you know, in that second half, the defense fought their tails off, even though the time of possession favored Ohio State by 16 minutes. There were some tired bodies out there, Pat.
2: Yeah, and the guys battled. They fought. They played hard throughout the whole game. No matter what the score was, I thought our guys competed. And, you know, the other team, Ohio State, unfortunately, was able to get some points and take some shots, but our guys battled the whole time, and much respect to them.
0: Well, our Mershman Seeds quarterback sack recap goes like this. For every Hawkeye sack, Mershman's donates $150 to the University of Iowa Stead Family Children's Hospital. It was a great day seeing the kids on the top floor in the window with the sun shining, and they were waving away as we were waving back, and they all hung in there till the bitter end. But some days, you know, it just doesn't work out your way. But Mershman Seeds does a lot of good for Stead Family Children's Hospital. 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Kamari Brown, Bryce Hawthorne, the one you just heard here on our highlight replay. Jacob Wallace had a put down, as did Joe Anderson, a young defensive end who played well. 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And while we're on the defensive side of the football, it's time for our Tackle Hunger recap. 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Today it was all number 4 Ohio State, 31-14 over the Hawks. 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
6: Hawks going hurry. Here's a pass from McGlinsey to Reese Vanderseen. A great catch on the sideline. The pass was tall and long, and 6'5" Vanderzee went into the sideline, leaped up, and got the left foot on the ground as he came down. Here's the snap to Heklinski. He's going to throw. Rifles one to the sideline. Caught by Vandersee. Out of bounds at the 10. 2 yards shy of a first down. I tell you what, Heklinski's got some MPH on those throws. Jeremy Heklinski led that touchdown drive. But, man, Vandersee just gets better by the minute. He was targeted 6 times. And those 2 catches he made in Iowa's lone touchdown drive of the day are part of our Iowa Corn drive of the game, brought to you by Iowa's corn farmers. Fuel up with unleaded 88. 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Now, those were Reese's only 2 catches of the day, but he was open on at least 3 or 4 other throws that Hank just couldn't connect with him. Hank looked like there was something awry in his delivery pattern today. Maybe it's just me.
7: Yeah, there's definitely something. Yeah, I would say more towards second half where you could tell there was something with his motion, and he took some shots there. They sent some pressure,
6: he did.
7: And you know, there were a couple of times, you know, Reese was open, but Hank couldn't get it there just due to the fact that he was getting pushed out of the pocket or whatnot. But Reese did come up huge. He did. I mean, I think that drive was as perfect as you can get. Heck was 5 for 5 there. We needed it. It was good to have something strong, you know, to show in this game. And it's guys that kept battling, kept playing hard.
6: I'll give you an idea of how good he was when the ball and the two catches he made were
7: back shoulder, baby.
6: Back shoulder, and I mean he's really developing into one of the better ones in the Big Ten. His 2 catches went for 35 yards. And so Reese Vanderzee continues to impress. That is our Iowa Corn drive of the game, brought to you by the Iowa Corn Farmers. Let's take a look now at the stat sheet in totality, courtesy of SeatGeek. 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And since we're talking about seats and tickets and fans, thank you, Hawkeye fans, for showing up today and screaming your lungs out on ANF, American East Farmers Day. It's always a great theme here at Kinnick, and there's no better place to watch a game, even when you taste defeat.

0: The fans here are the best. I mean, and it's not cliche. It's not that we're just saying that. We know we've lived it. We've been all around the country, been in the NFL, been in every stadium possibly you can think of, and our Iowa fans here are unbelievable. And they showed up. They were excited. They were there. And unfortunately, obviously, couldn't get the win for them, but they were there throughout the whole game, and much respect to them.
1: 31-14 the final. Ohio State defeats the Hawks. Buckeyes with 25 first downs to 15 for Iowa. The Buckeyes, they got battering rams at that tailback, all over 215, 220. They run 47 times for 160 yards. Iowa limited to 21 carries, 39 rushing yards. The Buckeyes passed for 324. Julian Sayin threw for 360 against Illinois last week, 324 today. He's had a pretty good run here the last couple weeks on 20 of 27 pass completions. The Hawks threw for 199. Hank Brown, who was shaken up in that second half, threw 27 times, completed 12, one interception, 132 yards. He was sacked twice. Heklinski, 5 for 5, all on that lone touchdown drive for 67 yards with a long of 18. Good job, Jeremy Heklinski. Vanami caught 6 passes to lead Iowa, 64 total yards. Tony Diaz with 5 grabs for 59 yards. And for Ohio State, Jeremiah Smith, who else? 15 targets. He caught 11 for 206 yards and 2 touchdowns. Devin McCune caught 4 for 80 and 1 touchdown. And with that, unfortunately, Kirk Ferentz jumped on the headsets as I was ripping off Jeremiah Smith's number. I mean, we talked.
2: My timing could have been better.
1: Well, everybody's timing couldn't have been better if you're a Ohio State Buckeye fan, Kirk. But, you know, we talked ad nauseum yesterday about, you know, he's the guy that they're going to go to. And you know, oftentimes there was good coverage there. But, you know, Sayin is better than what I expected to see. I knew he was good. But, boy, he was spot on, and that passing attack really opened up their run game as well.
2: It did. They protected pretty well for the most part, and the quarterback's a good player. And then Smith is just, you know, he's outstanding. So the good news is we probably won't see him again, but, you know, tip of the hat to him. He's a really phenomenal player.
0: Talk about the toughness of Hank. He took some shots there, and, you know, he kept battling, and, you know, he's just always so – he's tough. He gets up, and he keeps going. That's what you want in your quarterback. That's what you want in a leader there. And talk about Heck as well, too. I thought he came in at a tough spot and put together a really good drive for us.
2: Yeah, I think both really good points, Pat. You know, first of all, Hank, he's done a really nice job here all season long. And today they made it tough on us a little bit in a lot of regards. They're a good football team, good defensive football team. And anyway, so, yeah, he made it a little bit tough for us. But I think Hank played through it, kept his composure, kept his focus where it needed to be, and then took a couple hits and got back up and kept competing. And we just held him out here after the last one. What he's got at least at this point is pretty mild. There's no sense making that compounding it. And then regarding Jeremy, I've been saying I think as many times as I can, just really proud of the way he's been practicing. And I think I've been saying that, you know, I think feel like we have two better quarterbacks than we did a year ago, and that's the good news. Both these guys have really improved. It was good to see Jeremy jump in there and take advantage of that opportunity, and I thought he did a really nice job moving the team right down the field.
1: Post-game visit with Coach Kirk Ferentz is always sponsored by our friends at Sioux Cup Manufacturing in Sheffield. Kirk, you told Robbie at halftime we got to clean up the self-inflicted wounds. You can go back to that first series. I mean, the penalty, the false start, and then you know, your second or third and long, whatever it was. And then Hank gets drilled from the blind side, and the ball pops out. They go in and score, and you know more than most how difficult that is to overcome when you're playing a top-five opponent.
2: Yeah, if you're going to win a game like this, you just can't do that. And after I got done talking to Rob, we kicked the opening kickoff out of bounds. So icing on the cake right there. But, yeah, to your point, the false start didn't help. I think we were second and two, second and three, and that pushes it back, puts you in a pretty predictable situation. And I think, probably to me, the biggest swings in the game for me personally, if we're going to win this thing, that possession there, we gave them, you know, great field position, not unlike what Texas did when they played early in the season, to hand them their, you know, first touchdown. And then thought the other major thing that really hurt us was, and we'll never know, but right before the half there, we converted a third down. but got called for illegal formation.
1: Yeah. Yep.
2: And then we give them the ball, and then we can't get a stop before half. So, you know, if we had converted, driven it down, scored, you know, then maybe you give yourself a chance to be in a great position. But, you know, ifs and nuts. So, but those are things we'll learn from, and be good for everybody to, you know, see that up in front of them tomorrow.
1: You know, six penalties, and like you said, several of them unforced errors.
2: Yep.
1: Do you attribute that just to the inexperience? I know you work on it in practice every day.
2: Yeah, I think it's probably inexperience, maybe nerves, you know, whatever. But the bottom line is, you know, you just have to do better. And, you know, whether you're on the road, whether you're home. And I think really the major ones were the second half of the UNI game. But as far as numbers. But the bottom line is, like, you know, the unforced ones really kind of come back and haunt you. And either unforced or just bad judgment, you can't have those, and that's something we'll just keep coaching.
0: And I know that obviously there's some self-inflicted stuff, but I'll tell you what, throughout the whole game, our guys competed. Man,
2: they
0: competed. They fought till the end. Just talk about that culture, and obviously not surprising with what we've seen all year from this group.
2: Yeah, that's where everything starts in football and any sport, I think. It's just a matter of, you know, staying after it. Sometimes it goes really well for you, and things just kind of click and move, and then other times it's not so much. And that's going to happen over the course of a 12-week season. So
0: yep.
2: You just got to keep playing. You got to give yourself every chance to be successful. Yeah, if the other team beats you, they beat you. But, those are the things you really want to try to eliminate and try to, you know, clean up if you can. And then the other thing, and I've emphasized that with our guys in the locker room, like, this is it's a six-week block. This is week five. And I've just seen these guys, whether it's 4 weeks in camp now or 5 weeks of in-season, they've really been doing things in a good fashion, a winner's way. And if we'll stick to that, more good things are going to happen. And that's, as we close out this segment, it's all about this next 6 days.
1: Yeah, for sure. And Coach, you talk about the time frame there. It's a short week now.
2: Yep.
1: As you head to Washington. And Hank was out for a generous portion of that second half. Zach Luttmer limped off. You're going to get that playing a team like Ohio State, but hopefully it's nothing long term. What can you give us on short notice?
2: Yeah, I think we had some guys cramping up there
1: okay.
2: in that second half, so I don't think anything too serious. And as long as they take care of themselves between now and game time, so that'll be we'll see. You know, no more on Tuesday, but a couple of the guys that came out were just, it was a matter of cramping up.
1: Coach, thanks for your time as always. Back at it tomorrow.
2: Appreciate it, guys.
0: Thanks, Coach. Appreciate
2: moving
0: you.
2: On. Okay.
1: Moving
2: thank
1: on.
2: You.
1: Coach Ferentz, as always, moving on.
0: Yeah, you know.
1: Plus, I mean, you played for him. You know where he's coming from better than most.
0: Yeah, and one of the things, too, it's short week. It's actually all the time it's really good if you lose having a short week afterwards, because you get through the tape and you just move on. You just move on and you get back to work. And it's the best. When you lose, you want to get to the next game as fast as you can and wash that out. And fortunately, this week we have that.
1: That's Pat Anger. I'm Gary Dolphin. We will come back with the rest of the SeatGeek-sponsored stats. 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
12: 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Other scores from around the Big Ten last night. Northwestern ran past Penn State 34-13. Today, Wisconsin blasted Michigan State 31-3. Minnesota taking on Michigan. Here's voice of the Golden Gophers, Mike Grimm.
13: Game on the line. Underwood to throw. Has time. Lost it up. Far side. He overshot everybody. And the Gophers are going to win this football game. Ball sailed way out of bounds. It'll be a kneel down. And the jug will stay in Minnesota.
12: Minnesota now 4-1 today after that 20-14 takedown of Michigan. Purdue beats Illinois 24-17. Right now, Nebraska is whipping Maryland 42-23. Later, number 18 USC hosts Washington, and number 6 Indiana visits Rutgers. Iowa State squeaking by West Virginia. John Walters called the game winner.
14: In the eye behind Rayner. He's under center. It's for the tailback. He'll pitch it to him. Left side. Flora. Touchdown. He's accounted for 5 touchdowns today. And the Cyclones regain the lead.
12: Iowa State wins it 45-42. In the top 25 today, number 2, Georgia beats Vanderbilt 38-14. Number 3, Notre Dame 37-26 over North Carolina. Number 7, Alabama bullied Mississippi State. Defense was offensive.

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1: Voice of the Tide, Chris Stewart with the call. 56-23, the final. Number 20, Houston beat University of Central Florida 27-17. Number 21, SMU 25-16 over Boston College. Tennessee ranked 17th. They just beat Auburn 24-14. And number 25, Missouri opening up a can of homecoming on number 8, Florida 45-10. The final there. Right now, Kentucky and South Carolina are tied at 27. BYU and TCU just getting underway. Hawkeyes 14, Buckeyes 31. Next Friday night, Washington. This is Iowa Hawkeye football from Learfield.
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16: 31-14, Ohio State defeats the Iowa Hawkeyes here at Kinnick Stadium this afternoon. Iowa drops to 4-1. Ohio State improves to 4-1. And it's another big day for the All-American Jeremiah Smith. He's a generational talent. 11 catches, 206 yards, a couple touchdowns, 77 yards after the catch. He is just a special player, and that's where Ohio State coach Ryan Day began his postgame comments.
17: I think the first thing is, every coach in America is going to say, we got to take this guy away. So the challenge is trying to figure out ways to get to him. What I didn't, figure was that Julian was going to throw the ball into triple coverage. And he was still going to catch it for a big play. I mean, that was not a great read, but a ridiculous throw and a ridiculous catch. And then there was another one by the sideline again where unbelievable throw, unbelievable catch. I think we need to progress through a little bit better. So I guess my point is there's times where he's covered and he still makes the we make the throw and catch, which, you know, just speaks to his ability and Julian, you know, his trust with him. But then there's other plays where he, you know, he was open and you know, we work hard on designing those plays and trying to give him an opportunity, especially the ones, you know, down the field and then touches underneath. And the only way that that works is if he practices the way he does to work through all the issues and the timing that comes with it on a week-to-week basis. So, I can't say enough about who he is as a person. You guys have heard me say that a million times, but yeah, I mean, how about some of the plays he made and, you know, and I thought overall, you know, some other guys stepped up as well. You know, Devin early in the game on that, the red zone catch and run was big. We actually had him as I had an opportunity with him down the field later in the game. Some protection broke down. But I thought he was strong overall. Nate Roberts had a big catch there in the fourth quarter, which was good to see. I thought he blocked well. And I thought the offensive line was strong, you know, up front, just knocking people off the ball and finishing the game the right way.
18: Cam on the right.
19: Ryan, kind of off that. Jeremiah's been very vocal about his love for this place. I see him out the day he had set to break two more records and then go over to the fan who signed autographs
17: right.
19: for as long as he did. What is it like to watch him have so much love for a place to care about while also doing the things he does?
17: That's what this is all about. In a day and age where there's a lot of transferring going on and, you know, we deal with it with turnover. Somebody who's been in the program for multiple years, like Jeremiah has, 3 years in the program, so he's a national champ. He's got a pair of gold pants. He's had a lot of success, but he's also had some losses too, some losses that weren't a lot of fun. But that's what life's all about. And I think, you know, he appreciates the support that he's received from the fan base. I think he loves this team. He loves his teammates. And he works really, really hard every day for them. Not, you know, and this is somebody that is not selfish, but he's very, very competitive. But all he cares about is winning. And you know, he's a man of few words, but I can tell you he, you know, he feels strongly about this fan base. And you know, and that's what we try to preach, you know, to all these players is that, like, it's bigger than just you going out and playing and then going through it. So this is not a pass-through at Ohio State. There's been a lot of great teams. There's been a lot of great coaches. And this means a lot to a lot of people. And I think he's embraced that and understands that, especially in year three.
18: Joe Nugent on the right.
20: At the end of the first quarter, what was it like to wake the kids up in the hospital? And where did you come up with the idea to, like, touch
17: him? Well, I was on the ride home, I think, Wednesday night, and I called Quinn Temple. And you know, I said, what do you think about us writing a letter to the patients in the hospital? And so we talked about it for a while. And you know, Kevin Reese and Austin Edwards are already here, so it felt like we could put something together pretty quickly. And it was just, you know, again, these are still college students, you know, in very formidable years. I know the way that things are nowadays, the structure is different, but these are life lessons. And one of the great traditions that we have at Ohio State is on Fridays of home games, we send a position group over to the hospital to do some visits and rounds with the patients. And it's one of the best things when they come back, they feel energized. And then the feedback you get from the nurses, from the doctors, from the patients' families is, yeah, you just, it's glowing. And so, you know, that's important to us. And that's part of the experience that you just recognize it's bigger than just football. But then to watch what goes on here, this is one of the great traditions in all of college football. And as a parent, you know, not just for the patients, but even for the parents, you know, these patients are fighting for their life, just little kids. And then you think about the parents having to go through that. There's just a lot. So it's the least we can do is just let them know that, you know, there's a lot of people pulling for them and supporting them. And so, yeah, it's a little strange in game to do it, quite honestly, when you're in the middle of it and then it's kind of the emotions. But it almost motivates you more to go out there and have a great second quarter.
16: Well said by Ohio State coach Ryan Day. I mean, I think Ryan, I've thought highly of Ryan ever since he got the job at Ohio State, and this just cements it in my view. Talking about the kids across the street at Stead, and not only is he a heck of a coach, he's got a heck of a football team. And you know, I was thinking Jeremiah Smith, 11 catches for over 200 yards. He went over 200 career receptions today. He's going to have every Ohio State record when you think about that as a receiver, and when you think about all the great wide receivers that have come through Columbus and the Buckeyes, Pat, it's I mean, you played against a lot of them in the NFL. I mean, you're not old enough to play against Chris Carter, but he's in the NFL Hall of Fame, the former Viking. But Santonio Holmes and David Boston and Marvin Harrison Jr. And I was looking at their list yesterday. It's probably 10 of the all-time greats, collegiate receivers, Joey Galloway, Garrett Wilson. Michael Jenkins caught 149 passes for the New Orleans Saints one year. It's it really is. And he's got two former NFL coaches as offensive and defensive coordinators. So it's a program that's where they are, why they are, because of the support.
0: Yeah, and I think about, I mean, a guy I played with, Anthony Gonzalez. I remember him in 2006. Mm-hmm. You know, he ran all over us. And Ted Ginn. Ted Ginn was unbelievable. And what's most impressive with Jeremiah Smith, he's done all this in three years. Well, 2 years and five games. 2 years and five games. And, amazing. You know, he doesn't talk trash. He does his job, puts his head down, goes back to the huddle. Really impressed with him. And also, you know, really impressed with Coach Day. You know, we always have been. But, you know, the letter to the kids, unbelievable. That's a great show of respect and honor. And also how he ended that game. He could have tried to continue to put points on the board.
16: For sure.
0: He didn't. And it's really hard when a team comes in there and beats you, and then you respect the coach. You know, that's hard to do. And then he came in there and he did that. So much respect to him and how he runs his program. His kids are well coached, and they play extremely hard.
16: Time now for the Iowa Pork Lineman of the Game, sponsored by the Iowa Pork Producers Association. 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Ohio State with 16 more minutes in time of possession. Yeah, that Iowa defense was wearing down, especially in that second half, late in the third quarter, early fourth quarter. But they kept fighting. Bryce Hawthorne is our Iowa Pork lineman of the game. Five tackles, four solos, a sack, and 2.5 tackles for loss. The big fella had a great second half, but a solid game.
0: Yeah, he did great. I mean, he's always playing hard. He's always using his hands. What's great about him is he's physical and also athletic, and just a really tough kid and a good guy to for a linebacker, a good guy to play behind.
16: Former South Dakota State national champion out of OCO, Minnesota, our Iowa Pork lineman of the game. 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We'll take a break, come back. We'll hear from Jeremy Hicklinski, who led Iowa to its only touchdown drive of the day and was pretty impressive doing it when he was in there for the beleaguered Hank Brown, who, as Kirk said, doesn't think there's anything too serious with his injuries. He missed most of the second half. But good experience for Jeremy Hicklinski. That's next here on the Hawkeye Radio Network as Ohio State defeats the Hawks 31-14. 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
16: Our Seat Geek stat recap includes Jeremy Heklinski, quarterback who came in and reserve of Hank Brown in the second half, went 5-for-5 for 67 yards on Iowa's lone touchdown drive. And the Hawks got it on a handoff to Braden Jackson. Final score, though, Ohio State 31. And the Hawkeyes 14. Rob Brooks sat down with quarterback Heklinski after the game.
7: Jeremy, what's the key thing for you on game day to stay ready, never knowing when your number would be called?
26: Yeah, I think I prepare during the week like I'm the starter, and I never take my mind out of that mindset. Even when, you know, the offense is on the field and I'm sitting on the bench, I always keep my mind active and working. And we watch the film with Hank and Coach Billy when they come off the field, and that's why I kind of stay mentally ready.
7: As you were looking at the film and also on the field, trying to get some momentum, what kind of caused the issue for the Hawks today?
26: Yeah, I think we had a good game plan, and they had a good game plan too, and I think, you know, they just got the better of us today.
7: Short week, obviously, and just have to turn the page. This is what the Big Ten season's all about, isn't it?
26: Yeah, first loss, obviously, we're going to look at it tonight and tomorrow, and then we're going to get to Washington on Monday and flush all this behind us.
7: Appreciate your time.
26: Thank you.
16: Jeremy Heklinski with our Rob Brooks in the Hawkeye locker room. Very businesslike. 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
16: 484 yards of offense for the Buckeyes, 238 for the Hawkeyes. Ohio State ran 20 more plays. That also contributed to the Hawks' downfall. 6 penalties didn't help matters any. As Iowa was penalized just under 50 yards. Ohio State with 9 penalties but only 49 yards. But the time of possession was huge. 38:02 for Ohio State, 22 minutes for the Hawkeyes. Ohio State was 8 of 15 on third down converts. Iowa 5 of 11. Red zone scores. Here's the Case IH red zone. 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Go Hawks. Hawks got there twice today in the first quarter, 10 plays, a 40-yard drive that stalled out and ended in a 48-yard Caden Buehr field goal that brought the Hawks to within 10-6. Game on at the end of the first quarter. In the fourth quarter, Iowa put their only touchdown drive together, as you just heard, with Jeremy Heklinski at the throttle. And they, with 9.5 to play in the game, they scored after a 75-yard eight-play drive on a Braden Jackson two-yard run. Point after was good, but Ohio State pulled away early in the second half and made it stand up, winning 31-14. That is the Case IH red zone. Iowa's leading receiver, DJ Vanami, with 6 catches, 64 yards. Jeremiah Smith, unbelievable. We've seen him before. He is spectacular. 11 catches, 206 yards on those 11 grabs, and 2 touchdowns with a long of 57. For the Hawkeyes, Boston Everett punted 4 times, a 42-yard average. McGuire punted twice for Ohio State, a 40-yard average. Iowa's leading tackler, Jaden Montgomery and Zach Luttmer, each with 11. For Ohio State, Peyton Pierce, a linebacker, totaled 6 to lead the visitors. Ohio State took the lead 7-0 after an Iowa fumble, a short touchdown drive to start the game. 15-yard pass to Devin McEwen from Julian Sayen. And the Buckeyes on the point after try by Hawkins go up 7-0. And that was just, a minute and a half into the game. Hawks countered with a nice drive of 50 yards, 11 plays. Buehr with a field goal of 43 yards made it 7-3. Ohio State matched that field goal midway through the first period, a 28-yarder at the end of a 50-yard 10-play drive by Hawkins. It was 10-3 Ohio State. Became 10-6 Buckeyes when Buehr notched one from 48 yards. The Hawks were on the move there. That was a critical drive. Another penalty moved him back, and they had to settle for a 48-yard field goal from Caden Buehr. It was 10-6. Hawks couldn't stop the Buckeyes before halftime. They scored with 12 seconds remaining on a 12-yard pass from Sayen to Jeremiah Smith. It was 17-6 at the break. Ohio State added touchdowns again from Sayen to Smith in the third quarter, and Jacoby Jackson on a 7-yard run early in the fourth quarter to go up 31-6. The Hawkeye touchdown drive, the lone one of the day, happened with 9.5 minutes to go. Most impressive drive of the day with Heklinski at quarterback. Point after try was good after the two-point try was good after the 2-yard run by Jackson, and the final score 31-14. That's our SeatGeek recap. And as the players and Coach Ferentz said, Pat Anger, we look ahead now. The trip out to the West Coast, out to Seattle, to be exact, will occur next Thursday. The Hawks play Friday night, and it's time for a quick preview of that game. Pizza Ranch brings you the next slice with Pat Anger. 8 o'clock kickoff, 6 o'clock for the Harris Golf Cars tailgate show with Matt Randazzo. Our next slice preview is brought to you by Pizza Ranch. Score big on game day with food from Pizza Ranch. Whether you're tuning in from home or right at Kinnick Stadium, Pizza Ranch is the favorite pizza of the Iowa Hawkeyes. And right now, Washington is at Southern Cal. The Trojans have a 3-0 lead. Pat, it's the big thing about going out west is just to manage the time frame and handle the trip itself.
0: Yeah, we've got a mature group. I mean, as young and inexperienced as they are, I tell you what, these guys are way mature than me and you were in college. I guarantee you that. And they'll figure it out. Coach will have them ready to go. They're 3-1, 0-1 in the Big Ten. They lost their Big Ten opener to Minnesota 27-24. Mm-hmm. Jed Fish, he's in his third year. They went 9-4 last season. His first year, remember, they came into Iowa City, and we beat the brakes off them. So I'm assuming they'll have their guys pretty motivated. Their quarterback, DeMond Williams Jr., he's kind of the guy that we've got to contain. Through four games, he's got a over 1,100 yards passing, 69% completions, 7 touchdowns, 3 interceptions. And he can hurt you with his legs, too. He's already one of only 3 Washington quarterbacks to surpass 1,000 career rushing yards. The passing game kind of drives the offense. They're averaging about 289 yards passing a game to only 107 rushing. They're averaging 396 yards a game, 28 points per game. Now, defense has been pretty good. They're allowing about 16.8 points a game, 289 yards.